0: including state agencies and fairgrounds for evacuee sheltering. The Secret Service responded to a shooting incident near the White House. Fox News is reporting a gunman approached the outer perimeter of the White House and began firing. Secret Service returned fire and the man was taken down. Fox reports that a bystander was hit. No officers were injured. The president was in the White House during the incident but was not impacted. The White House was placed on lockdown, but it has since been lifted. Cities and towns across New York State are honoring Memorial Day with several different parades and ceremonies. Many people mark Memorial Day with barbecues and beach days, but Millery, a Vietnam veteran from Brooklyn, says he spends the day reflecting.
1: The people you serve with, some people we keep in touch, and then they pass later on in life, and it hurts like a family member. But it goes much deeper because he had your back, you had his back. He's protecting you, you're protecting him. But when you get back to America, it's a twisted situation. So how I spend, I reflect on the guys. We did good. We had our issues in between, but the love and the rivalry is still there.
0: Michaela Nelson, a black teen from Tyler, Texas, is set to graduate from Tyler High School after surviving cancer four times during her childhood. Despite ongoing treatment, Nelson has overcome repeated diagnoses, including kidney cancer in the sixth grade that spread to her lungs and brain. Her mother, Cherie Nelson, described the emotional toll of the illness, returning multiple times, shifting their focus from long-term dreams to smaller goals. Nelson remains resilient, drawing strength from faith, family, and determination as she continues her fight against cancer, staying positive even during difficult moments. The Democratic National Committee's 2024 autopsy is finally available for public consumption. On Thursday, the DNC published the report, which was written by Democratic strategist Paul Rivera and requested by Chair Ken Martin. The nearly 200-page document asserted that former President Joe Biden's campaign and the White House failed to set up former Vice President Kamala Harris for success. Rivera's assessment also placed responsibility on Harris for inadequately defining herself or President Trump. However, the autopsy noted that the decision to replace Biden with Harris at least helped other Democrats win.
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7: I'm Amber Payton on your home for 24/7 news, Norfolk's BIN 92.1, the Black Information Network. A story shocking the Southside community. A woman and the suspect are dead after a double shooting investigation in Norfolk Saturday morning. Police Chief Mark Talbot, who is Black, tells Wavy News 10 officers first responded to a domestic dispute on Blackwood Avenue where a stepfather was shot and wounded.
8: Has a brief interaction with a clerk. He then fires numerous shots at the clerk. Police respond a short time later and find the clerk deceased.
7: Investigators say the suspect then went to a Fat Phillies on Azalea Garden Road and shot a female clerk. She later died from her injuries. Police later found the suspect dead from a self-inflicted gunshot wound. A historic Black cemetery in Suffolk is getting renewed attention. Oaklawn Cemetery was established in 1885 by seven Black men as a burial ground for African Americans. The 8-acre site is the final resting place for hundreds of Black ministers, doctors, bankers, veterans, and a Tuskegee Airman. Suffolk City Councilman Leotis Williams tells WTKR News 3 his lawn business will cut the grass this week so families can visit loved ones more easily. Crowds returned to downtown Newport News Saturday for the second day of the Noodle Thinkers Convention. The event held in the city's Yard District brought together national speakers, local vendors, and visitors from across Hampton Roads. Black actor and speaker Oak Onadawan, known from the original Broadway cast of Hamilton, encouraged attendees to embrace tough conversations as a path toward growth. And the T2 Fitness Foundation is bringing back its movement experience on June 13th at the Slover Library in Norfolk. Founder Tasha Turnbull, who is Black, tells me the event is designed to help people reconnect with physical and mental wellness through intentional movement.
9: We're all going to do a 1 mile walk outside together and really set our intentions for the day. Then we're going to come back inside. We're going to do an Afro Soca power workout,
7: along with restorative Pilates, guided meditation, and a wellness panel. Turnbull says the goal is to remind people that wellness can be simple, practical, and used every day, which is why she created the T2 Fresh Start Initiative.
9: Yes, so 100% of the proceeds of the movement experience supports the T2 Fitness Foundation's T2 Fresh Start Initiative program. And it is a free 12-week program we've created for individuals in Hampton Roads and Western Tidewater that have been diagnosed with diabetes or hypertension. And what they do is they meet in a recreation center in either Norfolk, Portsmouth, Suffolk, Franklin, or Isle of Wight. And they have movement classes for 12 weeks, which consist of Pilates, dance, strength, yoga. They also have life coaching, healthy cooking classes, and we provide the ingredients and food for that so that they can make meals for their family.
7: More information can be found online at myt2fitness.com. 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
18: Roots, hailed for its depiction of American history. The book by Alex Haley is being banned in Knoxville school libraries.
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1: The opinions, beliefs, and viewpoints expressed in this commentary are those of the author and do not necessarily represent those of BIN and its founding partners and employees.
2: Fear is the great mind killer, and the race card is running out of fear. I'm James T. Harris, and I have something to say. For years, the left had one magic word, racist. That was the scarlet letter. That was the weapon. That was the shutdown button. Question illegal immigration, racist. Question soft on crime policies, racist. Question DEI, racist. Question men and women's spaces, bigot. Question radical gender ideology aimed at children, transphobe. And for a long time, it worked. People got quiet. Parents backed down. Politicians folded. Corporations surrendered because nobody wanted the swarm. Nobody wanted the label. Nobody wanted to be dragged through the public square. But something has changed. A whole lot of Americans are no longer afraid of the name calling. They heard racist one too many times. They watched the word get stretched until it meant nothing. And once the fear disappeared, the power disappeared with it. That is the real panic inside the Democratic Party. Not that America suddenly became hateful. Not that the Klan came back. Not that Jim Crow returned. The panic is this. Their favorite weapon is now firing blanks. Race relations were supposed to improve as America moved forward. Instead, identity politics poured poison into the melting pot. Americans were told to stop seeing each other as citizens and start sorting each other by tribe. That was not progress. That was sabotage. And now the people are waking up. Once fear loses its grip, common sense comes back, parents speak, voters push back, citizens remember they are Americans first. The race card still gets played, but more and more people are leaving the table. And that is why the left is losing its mind. I'm James T. Harris for the Black Information Network.
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4: Here's what's trending this hour. The Hartsfield-Jackson Atlanta International Airport is now checking for Ebola. Officials say travelers coming from the Democratic Republic of the Congo, Uganda, or South Sudan will need to go through enhanced screenings for the virus. Authorities are asking passengers to be mindful of the extra time needed to get through security during the Ebola outbreak. And runoff elections will be held across Texas on Tuesday. I'm Misty Jordan, and that's what's trending.
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5: He's going up top, looking downfield for Adonai Mitchell, and it's intercepted.
6: The next several Super Bowls have been scheduled for Inglewood, California, Atlanta, Georgia, Las Vegas, Nevada, and Nashville, Tennessee. The NBA playoffs continue this weekend. The Knicks are in Cleveland, and the defending champion OKC Thunder visit the Spurs in San Antonio.
7: 42? 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
4: The biggest boss, Rick Ross, is reigniting his feud with Drake, this time taking aim at the rapper's latest music. During a conversation with Patrick Bet-David, Ross called Drake's new Iceman album horrendous, saying even his friends felt like they lost an hour of their life listening to it. Ross also criticized Drake for building too much anticipation around the release. Drake dropped Iceman on May 15th, along with two additional projects titled Habibi and Maid of Honor. Elsewhere in entertainment, Latto is fueling speculation around a possible collaboration with fellow rapper 21 Savage. The Big Mama rapper shared a joint Instagram post with a cryptic image of a knife with a cheetah print handle without any caption or explanation. Fans quickly began speculating the post could be teasing a new single from the pair. Latto is also preparing to release her upcoming album, Big Mama, which is set to drop on May 29th. With the latest in entertainment, I'm Morgan Wood on the Black Information Network. BINnews.com, your home for Black News First.
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23: We begin in Tennessee and the ongoing search for a suspected killer. Cops say an 18-year-old black man opened fire during a pre-prom gathering, fatally shooting a teenage girl and injuring six others. We brought you the story and heard a mother's plea in helping to locate Satura Hayes' killer.
24: Please, I'm begging y'all. If you don't do it for nobody else, do it for Satura.
23: The Haywood County Grand Jury has indicted Aquarius Lax on 22 counts, including first-degree murder in the death of 17-year-old Satura Hayes. The indictment also includes six counts of attempted first-degree murder connected to the May 8th shooting. We'll keep you updated, of course.
22: This is another story of a black teenage girl shot and killed. It happened in Atlanta, Georgia, at a park back in April. The black family of 16-year-old Tiana Robinson has joined investigators, urging the public to provide information to help solve her murder.
4: Tiana Robinson's parents made emotional pleas for justice, emphasizing the impact of their daughter's death on their family. Atlanta police have released images of the persons of interest and increased the reward to $25,000 for information leading to an arrest in the case. Authorities are actively pursuing individuals involved in the incident and are seeking the public's assistance in bringing the perpetrators to justice.
1: justice. I'm Morgan Wood on the Black Information Network.
22: Also in Georgia, we are learning an 85-year-old black man, Bobby Eisen, has been arrested for murder. This is in connection to a fatal shooting in DeKalb County. Cops say when they arrived at the crime scene, they found 76-year-old Brenda Evans with a gunshot wound. Evans later died from her injuries. Eisen was charged with malice murder in connection with Evans's death. The suspect is currently in custody at the DeKalb County Jail. The motive behind the shooting and the relationship between Eisen and Evans has not been disclosed.
23: A black Chicago man who had his dreams of becoming a professional athlete dashed after a tragic shooting in 2017 is now looking to help others. Raymond Gordon remembers the day his life changed.
2: It hit me in my main artery, and I was like, ah. So as I was running, it felt like I jumped in a pool, man. Like, you know how you got out of the pool, and it was like blood.
23: At the time, he felt his life was over. But during his hospital stay, he met social workers that influenced him to head down the same path to help others. Fast forward, Gordon has now earned a master's degree in social work. He's fulfilling his dream to help others. And finally, the Newport Historical Society will open the Edward W. Cain and Martha J. Wallace Center for Black History on Juneteenth, 2026, aiming to provide a more inclusive telling of the city's history. The center will serve as a hub for research and will explore the voices and histories of Black Americans. For more international, national, state, and local news impacting the Black community, listen to the Black Information Network on the iHeartRadio app or log on to BINnews.com. I'm Mike Moore, along with Nicole Deal, on your home for 24/7 news, the Black Information Network.
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22: Exploration Technologies Corporation, better known as SpaceX, officially filed its long-awaited S-1. That lays the groundwork for what could become the largest IPO in history. The initial public offering is one that analysts say could push Elon Musk toward becoming the world's first trillionaire. The filing shows SpaceX brought in about $18.6 billion in revenue in 2025. That was mostly driven by its fast-growing Starlink satellite internet business, which now serves over 10 million subscribers worldwide. But the filing documents also reveal the other side of the balance sheet. The company posted multi-billion dollar losses at the end of March due to massive spending on its Starship rocket program and its new AI division. The IPO is expected to debut under the ticker SPCX, and it could value SpaceX at up to $2 trillion. If demand from investors remains, that could put Elon Musk in unprecedented financial territory. Money news at 24 and 54 minutes past each hour. I'm Nicole Deal on your home for Black News First, the Black Information Network.
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23: And I'm Mike Moore on your home for 24/7 News, the Black Information Network.
22: Many racial and social justice advocates believe policies enacted by the Trump administration are harming the black economy. Black Congresswoman Ayanna Pressley recently spoke on Capitol Hill denouncing Trump's policies.
7: Trump's attacks on workers' rights, the federal workforce, diversity, equity, inclusion, and accessibility are costing us black jobs, which we know he never cared about.
22: Pressley says the state of the black economy is under attack. She says Trump is shamefully and intentionally pushing out black workers. She also acknowledges her partnership with Color of Change, the NAACP, and the National Urban League.
23: Financial services giant Edward Jones is facing a federal racial discrimination lawsuit. Six black former financial advisors who worked for the firm in California, New York, Minnesota, Illinois, and Georgia recently filed a lawsuit in St. Louis. The former employees are accusing the company of giving higher salaries and more lucrative clients to their white advisors. Meanwhile, Edward Jones is denying the allegations. The U.S. Supreme Court is expected to issue a ruling on birthright citizenship this summer, but President Trump says they will probably rule against him because they seem to like doing that.
8: We're the only country in the world that has it. You step into our country and you're all of a sudden a citizen. You come in a certain way. This was not meant for Chinese billionaires to have their children become citizens of our country.
23: Trump says if the Supreme Court rules against him, they will have done the country a great disservice.
22: And finally, AIDS continues to devastate black communities, driving some of the nation's highest infection rates and exposing deep, persistent gaps in access to prevention, treatment, and life-saving care. Black Illinois State Senator Mike Simmons, the first openly LGBTQ senator in Illinois, is pushing for a bill to address funding disparities for AIDS programs. The goal is to address the disproportionate impact of AIDS on the black community. I'm Nicole Deal, along with Mike Moore, on your home for Black News First, the Black Information Network. Your Washington Roundup is next.
9: President Trump is defending his administration's creation of a nearly $1.8 billion anti-weaponization fund, despite bipartisan criticism. The fund was created through a settlement between the Trump family and the IRS. In a Truth Social post, Trump said the effort is aimed at helping people who believe they were unfairly targeted by the federal government. Critics, including some Republicans, are questioning how the money could be used and whether people connected to the January 6th Capitol attack could possibly benefit. Meanwhile, as Americans prepare for cookouts and travel, Memorial Day is being observed nationwide. The federal holiday honors U.S. service members who died in military service. Originally established after the Civil War to decorate soldiers' graves, Memorial Day is now marked on the last Monday in May with parades, ceremonies, and moments of remembrance. That's your Washington Roundup. I'm Morgan Wood on the Black Information Network.
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9: Want to know who holds the record for most appearances on the cover of Sports Illustrated? That honor belongs to Michael Jordan. The Chicago Bulls legend has been on the cover of SI a whopping 50 times, and that's another BIN fun fact.
26: 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I'm your host, Ramses Ja.
27: He is Ramses Ja. I am Q Ward. You are tuned in to Civic Cypher.
26: That you are. Stick around. Today we're going to do something special because it is necessary. I want you to stick around. A little later on in the show, we're going to have a nice, long conversation where we stretch our legs. We are going to discuss an essay written by Stacey Muhammad entitled The Politics of Consequence. This is something that she explores. This is where she explores narratives that are built into the culture using media, television, movies, things like this, and how those can affect our view of each other on the ground. And we've actually covered other stories that kind of do the same thing. We're going to connect all those dots for you, but we really think that that subtle influence really does affect how we regard each other And this can be particularly damaging for marginalized communities, historically marginalized communities, in particular Black and brown communities.

0: of their life. And we are more than that. We are creators. We are, you know, obviously brilliant minds and valedictorians. We are contributors to society. And, you know, this feature exists so that we can make sure to balance out the heaviness that this show exists to really cover, and try to use the whole sum total of this content to impact the way things are in this country. All right, let's move it on. Five tactics MAGA uses to avoid discourse. Again, I want to credit the source for this. This is from Politic Revolt. You're welcome to search them on all social media platforms. Instagram would be my recommendation. Politic Revolt, once again. Q and I, we spend a lot of time in this space, and it is inevitable that we are confronted. Usually it's in the comments, but only because that's the easiest place for people to get their bars off. But in the real world too, we're confronted by people who think they have something to get off. They're gonna have their gotcha moment when they see us out in the wild. It never works. And that's not a brag. Q and I were just having this conversation. I don't think of myself as a person that would brag. It doesn't work because it is often illogical, and it is either exceptionally self-serving, which I believe to be morally bankrupt, or these people are incredibly misinformed and they use talking points that were fed to them by these right-wing organizations that are based in hate. And those talking points they use to shield their hate. In other words, this flawed logic that masks what often ends up being really prejudice. And so they don't really have solid ground to stand on if they want to make a logical, informed argument when it comes to us. But one of the things that we've noticed, and again, Politic Revolt has pointed this out, is that there's a lot of things that you can expect when you engage in conversation, what you might hope to be healthy conversation with folks who are on the MAGA side of things. Q usually gets on me because sometimes I actually do have conversations in good faith with some MAGA folks.
1: Tripping.
0: and I know that, you know, if they're MAGA at this point in the game, then they've made up their mind long before they met Ramses. They've seen all the things happen, and they know kind of where they are. It's just odd that they would bring that energy to me, because everybody knows what I stand for. It's not like everybody. It's literally what I do. So without further ado, let's get into kind of what you can expect in terms of the tactics, again, that MAGA uses to avoid healthy discourse, in hopes, again, this is our point, in hopes that you would ultimately be able to find a way to have a healthy, informative conversation with people who maybe are standing in their own way and standing in the way of the logic and the facts and indeed the gravity of the moment. So these are methods Trump cultists use to argue or deflect against facts, logic, data, and science. These are the five core tactics they use to exhaust discussions and make sure a real conversation or debate never happens. First, and the one that you might hear most often, is called the straw man. Here's where you point out that Trump started a war without going through Congress. Your MAGA counterpart responds and says you hate America and want to see it destroyed. You never said anything of the sort, but now you're defending your patriotism instead of talking about that war. Okay, your original point is completely deflected. And then they are gloating like they want a conversation because they argue against something you never said. That's called the straw man fallacy. They take your actual point, replace it with something adverse, and argue against that fallacy instead. To be fair, the people that are, this is Ramses, these are my words now, the people that do this effectively will often replace your initial point with a point that is perhaps adjacent or very closely related. And so they're conflating two things that an objective person might see that connection, but you might be having a conversation about the nuance, because a lot of times the nuance is where the disagreement takes place, you know, for reason among reasonable people who are debating in good faith. And so again, you have to be mindful of that and kind of hold your ground. This is the singular point I was making when I said that thing. What you said was not what I said. And again,

0: they're very good at kind of getting close to that and conflating it. And so I will continue. Again, from these are now the words again of Politic Revolt. They go, in 1960, psychologist Peter Watson at the University College London found that the brain does not look for truth. They're looking for the fastest way to protect what they already believe. So their brain is not asking if you're right. Their brain is asking how to make you look wrong. You're questioning the war. You're siding with the enemy. Address Trump's criminal convictions. You have Trump derangement syndrome. By the way, the guy that came up with that Trump derangement syndrome, I think he got arrested for some kiddie, gross kiddie stuff.
1: Of course he did.
0: Yeah. Anyway, you ask about deportations to foreign prisons, detentions with no due process. This is something that we talk about quite a bit on the show. ICE, namely, and those deportations. They'll claim that you want open borders. That's, again, not something that either of us have ever said. They never want to argue with what anyone actually says. They just try to make sure that your argument never gets heard. And so this is sort of a blanket, a wet blanket that they try to throw on the point that you're making instead of having, again, that good faith engagement with the very point that you're making in the conversation. So, again, that is the straw man fallacy. We got a few of these to go through. So I want to make sure that, you know, we have a little bit of back and forth. And I know that this is something that you've encountered too. So
1: continue.
0: Okay. All right. We'll move it on. Whataboutism. This is something that I definitely know that you talked about before. Okay. So whataboutisms. Let's say you address Trump firing his attorney general. And then they say, well, what about Hillary's emails? Okay. You mentioned the war started without Congress. And they say, well, what about Biden? And they never answer a single question because they know they can't answer it. This is called whataboutism. We're all extremely familiar with this one. It goes all the way to the top. Instead of responding to your point, they drag a completely different issue into the conversation to divert away from the original point. Psychologist Daniel Kahneman at Princeton University found that the brain can only track a limited number of ideas at the same time. The moment someone introduces a second problem, the brain splits its attention. Now, if you add a third and a fourth problem, the brain can't keep up and loses the original thread. They do this to exploit the brain's attention, or lack thereof. And they do this because they see other people do it and it works. It's not like they have some grand plan or anything. Every time they say, what about, they're not making a point. They're running away from yours. Whataboutism is not a defense. It's a weak person's confession that they have no argument, so they deflect. Again, this is a tactic that is, we'll say, a similar tactic to the straw man argument. Not the same, of course. And again, this is something that I saw this on C-SPAN recently, where I couldn't name the folks I was watching on C-SPAN, but what I did see said there was a person that was addressing someone in Trump's cabinet saying, or it was Pete Hegseth, actually. They were saying, you know, Pete Hegseth, you're the secretary of, should be defense, but the secretary of war. And you've seen the president go back and forth on this, that, and the third. Do you feel that he is mentally capable of continuing to serve as the commander-in-chief of the United States of America, in your opinion? And instead of addressing the points that they made to say, hey, Donald Trump has done this, he's been inconsistent with this, he's, you know, we've had some problems and it's concerning the American people, what do you say to people insofar as your assessment of his mental faculties? Pete Hegseth says, did you ask any of these questions of Joe Biden? And the representative who was questioning him said, well, sir, Joe Biden is not the president of the United States of America. He says, well, when he was, were you questioning him? And I forget the line of where the rest of the questions went. But I think it was something like, well, I wasn't serving in this position when Joe Biden was the president. So I did not have the ability to ask him that. Joe Biden didn't take us to war, blah, blah, blah. Donald Trump is the president, blah, blah, blah, the Senate third. And so she kind of held her composure. But what he illustrated was, again, this idea of whataboutism. So a couple of things to bear in mind. And again, if you give them enough times to shift direction in the conversation, it's more likely that you're going to lose that original thread.
1: Important to point out before you move on. Mm-hmm. They use this to exploit the brain's attention is nonsense. The next sentence is the truth. They do this because they see other people do it and it works.
0: There it is.
1: They're not thinking with that level of sophistication. Yeah. They're not scholars who say, I'm going to use this
0: deploy
1: to
0: these tactics. Yeah.
1: Your mind in that. No, they saw somebody on do it on television. They don't actually have anything
0: they're
1: for
0: usually
1: you.
0: Usually just talking points. So you're right. Yeah.
1: And it's the same talking points. Yep. That's how you know.
0: That's
1: it's like a pamphlet
0: exactly.
1: They hand out. They all say the same thing. Rams and I almost laugh when it happens. Yeah. It's like, oh, man, we thought we were about to
0: have a real conversation.
1: We thought we were about to have a conversation with somebody. You just one of those things.
0: And they're often debunked, yeah. Well debunked. And so we're like, oh, and to even try to show them that the point that they're trying to make is debunked, they just kind of, it's like trying to catch a weasel. It's very, very challenging. And so, again, if you're moving forward in good faith, you have to know that this is coming your way. You have to remain diligent and vigilant. I suggest writing the point that you're going to make and then let them do whatever they're going to do and then looking back at the point. This is what I said. This is the point I'm making. Are we prepared to now have this conversation? Because writing things down makes it, you know, static and rigid. And inflexible, and a lot of times you need some rigidity to get through a good faith conversation with people who subscribe to this way of thinking. I'll continue? Yeah?
1: Please.
0: Okay. All right, so ad hominem, number three. You point out Trump is breaking the law. They say you have Trump derangement syndrome and you hate America. Trump is still breaking the law, but now the conversation is deflected to whether you are crazy instead of what Trump actually did. This is called an ad hominem attack. To put it simply, they are just insulting you to avoid answering any questions. The goal is to attack your credibility before your argument even gets evaluated. This is something that we deal with a lot here, right? Are you a lawyer, right? Not, you know, do you have lawyers? Do you consult with lawyers? Are you a lawyer? And if we are a lawyer, well, do you have a PhD? And if you do have a PhD, have you ever worked in politics? And if you have worked in politics, have you ever been the president? You know, that at some point they will, there is no line. At some point they will find something that you haven't done. It's to discredit you, right? Not that I'm a reasonably informed American citizen and this is what I do professionally. And that's really what most, and if you have something that you can introduce in terms of facts, journalistically credible sourcing or academic sourcing for your facts, I'm happy to take a look at it and we can have that conversation. I've had to, just by the virtue of the fact of the work that I do, had to change my mind several times. And I eat crow on these very same microphones when I apologize to my listeners for having made a mistake, or I will inform them of, hey, I have a change of opinion. Here's the new information I have. And this is why this now makes more sense to me. Had to do it many times, okay? It's the people that use this ad hominem stuff where you know, okay, you're coming after me personally, that we're not about to have a good faith conversation. You're now starting to insult me. You want this to turn into a fight, so I'll get frustrated. So again, another thing to bear in mind, if you're having a good faith conversation, you have to know this is a tactic. Keep your composure. I suggest writing it down. It works for me. All right, let me continue. Okay, number three. All right, here we were. The goal is to attack your credibility before your argument even gets evaluated. Psychologist Robert, I think this is Cialdini at Arizona University, found that many people do not evaluate arguments in a vacuum. They decide whether to listen based on who's talking. Ad hominem makes the audience question you whether you are even worth listening to before they even engage with what you said. They can't argue facts, so they come after you instead. And the moment you start defending yourself, the argument is over, and they have avoided answering any questions. So that's kind of the end there. You want to continue, or you got something there? Just keep going.
1: I'm glad that we're doing this, because if we encounter this, with almost everyone that we come across knowing exactly what we do, imagine, like you said, the layperson at Thanksgiving dinner or at lunch at work or just talking to friends in a group chat, not having any weapons or tools.
0: Structure.
1: Yeah. To counter what we know for sure happens every time.
0: Yep, every time.
1: So I'm just kind of thrilled that we're doing. We need to do another show where the whole show is
0: just
1: this.
0: That. Yeah, we and cite examples.
1: Yeah,
0: yeah, from the real world. So I'm not mad at that. Okay, so let's move it on. Number four. This one is the burden of proof flip. All right, Charlie Kirk built his entire career on this trick. Goes on to say, he would show up to college campuses, make wild claims with no evidence, and then demand that students disprove him on the spot. It was never a real debate. It was an ambush on unprepared kids. This is called the burden of proof flip. The person making the claim is always responsible for proving the claim. You show them a court ruling, they claim the judge is corrupt. You show them a study, the science is corrupt. You show them a news report, the outlet is fake news. Every piece of evidence you bring just gets added to the conspiracy. There is no evidence they will accept because accepting evidence was never part of the agenda. Psychologist Daniel Kahneman found that once someone convinces themselves of something, their brain treats every piece of supporting evidence as proof and every piece of contradicting evidence as part of their cover-up or conspiracy. Kirk was never really debating anyone. He was running a scam. Again, this is the words of these folks. In a real debate, the person making the claim has to prove their claim to be true against another individual who is equally prepared. Kirk never proved anything. He just demanded they disprove him and call it a win if they couldn't. That's not a debate. That is a weak but effective scam because he targeted kids who are under 20 years old. Most of these people have no knowledge. They repeat what they hear and call it an argument. They're not actually trying to debate. They're trying to feel superior while pretending to know things. This is another one that is kind of strange because some of the things cannot be proven. They're like faith-based. And I don't mean faith-based like I believe in God. But while we're here, let's go with that. Okay. I'm going to show up. I, Ramses, Ja, is going to show up on a campus, and I'm going to say, I'm going to put up a sign and a chair, and I'm going to say, God exists, prove me wrong. It, since the whole entire basis of that belief is faith-based, there is no evidence, scientific evidence, that anyone can show to prove or disprove it.
1: And the most masterful trick with that is you're putting the burden of proof on the other
0: person. Exactly.
1: You're presenting yourself as expert.
0: Yeah.
1: But you prove it.
0: Yeah. And the only thing that you can prove to me is that your faith lies in a different logic tree, I suppose, or a different, you know, paradigm, and or the same, right? But you cannot disprove the paradigm in which my faith exists, because it only exists in my, I could tell you, hey, I witnessed miracles, God talked to me, blah, blah, blah, and you can't prove that that didn't happen.
1: Correct.
0: Because you weren't there, right? And so, similarly, you know, and even if you do have some data, a lot of times, and Charlie Kirk wasn't the only person. There's a lot of people that do this sort of thing. And not all of them have stages like Charlie Kirk's. Some of these people walk up to me and Q in airports or in normal life, where we live, by our houses, whatever. And, you know, they'll say, hey, so whatever the argument is, you know, it really doesn't matter. But they'll say, how do you prove that whatever the justice system wasn't weaponized to go after Donald Trump? And again, everything that we do on this show, everything that we do in real life as a result, because our life is, at least the knowledge that we take into our day-to-day interactions, is based off of the knowledge that we accumulate doing this journalistically credible research on and for this program, means that we have verifiable sources. But just like this says, people will attack the sources. Oh, that you're listening to the left-wing, you know, media. Okay. Oh, well, you know, those schools are they're you know, schools are left-wing indoctrination chambers. Okay. And one of the things that I usually see, Q knows this, he's laughing. Q knows this, but one of the things that I see up front is that the truth often, frequently, majority of the time, has a liberal bias to it, a progressive slant to it, right? And that is just the truth, the objective truth. The thing is, you're more likely to find, this is not Ramses, I don't have the data in front of me, but please Google it, and if I'm wrong, tell me. Please tell me. You find me at Ramses Ja. Crucify me. But I know I'm not, because this is not something I've come across once. Again, we do journalistic credible sources here. The lies that are found in politics, the vast majority of them come from the right wing. I didn't say all of them, so don't come at me with that. I said the vast majority of the lies come from the right wing. Historically, this has been true. Conservatives. And those lies are often based in prejudice, faith-based elements that cannot be proven or disproven. And if they can be proven, the data that is being used to prove the talking points are half-baked at best. They lack critical context. Remember critical race theory that taught that critical context? You know why Republicans tried to attack critical race theory? It's so that they would not have to suffer the consequences of enduring the critical context when they continue to spew their racist talking points. 13% of the population commits 70% of the crime. No, 13% of the population gets arrested for that many crimes. And let's talk about the why. That's the part of the conversation they never want to have. They never want to have, okay, so who's committing all these crimes against children since you're so dead set on protecting them? Oh, it turns out that's white men. Have we ever had that conversation, right? So again, these ad hominem stuff, or is that what I'm saying? Let me find it. The burden of proof flip. And the ad hominem stuff while we're here is, again, a tactic that is often used. And while I'm here too, I want to make sure that I don't unfairly pick on white men. I know white men are my brothers. I'll always say that as often as I have a mic in an audience. I do know that many white men are aware of this data, the black data and the white men data, and are taking meaningful steps to change that. But it is important to provide context for all of these things. All right, let's get to this last point here. The slippery slope fallacy. You say the government shouldn't be able to detain and deport people without due process. That's something we definitely said on the show. They say you want to let criminals pour into the country. You never said anything about criminals, but now they're arguing about something you never brought up. This is called the slippery slope fallacy. They take one reasonable idea and claim it will automatically lead to the most extreme outcome imaginable. Man, if that don't sound like a Trump supporter. And I say it's fear-based often, and you push back gently sometimes and say that it is hate-based. More likely it's hate-based, but it is the fear basis that allows them to get this bar off and go to the extreme. And now you're dealing with the extreme stuff. Let me get back to the conversation. I'll let you kind of wrap it up here. They create an extreme fallacy to deflect from your statement. No evidence, no logical steps. They're just creating fear. Psychologist Paul Ekman at the University of California, San Francisco, found that fear overrides rational thinking faster than any other emotion. Once the brain perceives a threat, it stops evaluating evidence and starts looking for an exit. The slippery slope is implemented to trigger the fear response before the brain can ask whether the threat is even real. Scare people enough and they stop thinking. Fox News. And people who stop thinking are easy to control. Oh my God, just ask Fox News and Newsmax. It says it right there. So, Q.
1: Sometimes the points are made before we speak. Like, what do I say after that? Just ask Fox News and Newsmax. Like, not figuratively, literally, yeah. To the tune of how much money?
0: It was close to 750 million. It was more than 750 million, that much I know.
1: Yeah, so. What's interesting is the slippery slope and the flip are used in tandem sometimes.
0: Yeah. Yep.
1: Right? They will flip that fear onto you and or accuse you of doing it. I was called a fear mongerer.
0: Yeah, that's right.
1: By real friends
0: of
1: mine.
0: Friends of yours, yeah.
1: For responding to a threat
0: that was actually happening in real life.
1: Threat in real time against my children.
0: Yes.
1: Me responding to that and making it known that it was happening made me the fear mongerer who was brainwashed by left-wing media. Confusing, because as you said, that was not a response to what was happening. The response was, that's not happening to your kids. Nope. The question wasn't, are your kids okay? Someone was made uncomfortable by what I was dealing with. And for whatever one of these fallacies we want to introduce, something about the way that they think, feel, and maybe even vote was revealed in that moment.
0: Yeah.
1: Because it defaulted to one of those.
0: Mm-hmm.
1: I was the fear-mongering, brainwashed, left-wing nut basket.
0: This is crazy.
1: For responding to a threat by our government, unfortunately, against my children. It's a scary place to be, man.
0: If I may.
1: Please.
0: For folks that don't know this part of the story, the threat, and I saw this, the threat was, can I tell a little bit about it?
1: By all means.
0: Okay. So the threat was ICE agents had been called to the school where your children go to school.
1: The Board of Education in the state of Arizona, in response to Trump lifting what was essentially
0: protections
1: for schools, churches, mosques, hospitals. There were actually places where you couldn't go. The president lifted that.
0: So the
1: school reached out to me to let me know, hey, ICE activity at the school is imminent.
0: Yep, that was it. Okay. And then you had to leave the studio to go get your children from school. I won't go into the details, but your children are vulnerable. A lot of people's children are vulnerable to that. And so, again, this wasn't imagined. This was a real threat to your actual family that you had to respond to. And so having a fair conversation with someone on the MAGA side of things is just a tough thing to do, despite lived evidence. So to stream additional content or to download entire episodes, visit civiccipher.com.
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4: Hello and welcome to Black Power, a call to action. I'm Andrea Coleman.
5: And I'm Misty Jordan. Our original plan for this program was to highlight the primary election in Georgia, which takes place tomorrow and involves several high-level races with black candidates.
4: But after the recent U.S. Supreme Court ruling in Louisiana versus Calais, which was handed down on April 29th in a 6-3 vote, members of BIN's leadership team felt it critical the network shine a light on the shift in political power the black community could experience after that ruling, which prohibits the consideration of race in the drawing of congressional maps.
5: We're already seeing the implications of the ruling take effect as a number of states, especially those in the South, including Louisiana, Florida, Tennessee, South Carolina, Alabama, Georgia, and others, are proposing or have already signed into law new congressional maps.
4: In most, if not all, instances, at least one majority black district is being eliminated, and Democratic strongholds that are often sympathetic to causes impacting the black community are being reconfigured into conservative, possibly less culturally sensitive ones.
5: Once all political maneuvering is over, the black community could experience a tremendous decrease in political power on all levels of government. The situation has black leaders in all arenas sounding the alarm and urging black Americans to prepare to engage in what could very well be a continuation of the civil rights movement. Andrea has more now in this report.
4: Within hours after the U.S. Supreme Court announced its decision in the case of Louisiana versus Calais, black leaders came together to put the ruling in perspective. Mark Mariel, the president and CEO of the National Urban League, hosting a virtual call.
6: In my view, this decision is an affront and an assault on American democracy. Through twisted logic, verbal gymnastics, and a tin ear to this nation's history, the Supreme Court has weakened one of the cardinal pillars of American democracy, the 1965 Voting Rights Act. To say we are disappointed is an understatement. To say we are angered does not capture the feeling across the nation as to this Supreme Court once again striking a blow through judicial activism, a disrespect of congressional, the role of Congress, and really an affront to the men and women who fought so hard and so long over the years to ensure that American democracy was open to all people. This decision is going to unleash a wave of nakedly partisan gerrymandering across the nation. This decision weakens American democracy, and we are united to forcefully and without reservation or hesitation speak out against this.
4: On August 6th of this year, it will have been 61 years since President Lyndon B. Johnson signed into law the Voting Rights Act Mario mentioned. The measure opened doors to political access and power for Black Americans that they had been legally denied since shortly after Reconstruction and the ushering in of Jim Crow laws. Now, just six decades after the signing of that law, racially based roadblocks to Black advancement and progress appear to be reemerging. The Reverend Al Sharpton calling the ruling unjust.
7: The reason race is an issue is because they made it an issue. We were banned from certain things because of race. We were denied the right to vote and then voter protection because of race. So to blame those of us that inherited a racist history on a racial setup that you need to correct is an insult to the intelligence of the American people.
4: Alana Odoms, executive director of the Louisiana American Civil Liberties Union, or ACLU, says this latest ruling on the redistricting mimics another monumental case many years ago that changed the course of American blacks in a very oppressive way. She says today's ruling is one black Americans must pay attention to.
8: We have been here before. In 1876, the Supreme Court decided United States versus Cruikshank, a case born of the Colfax massacre right here in Louisiana, where white militias murdered more than 100 black men who were defending their right to participate in democracy. Rather than protect those men, the Supreme Court used Cruikshank to gut the federal government's power to enforce the 14th and 15th Amendments. With the stroke of a pen, the court ordered the door to a century of disenfranchisement, lynching, and Jim Crow. Calais is the Cruikshank of our generation. The pattern is the same. The vocabulary is different, but the result is strikingly similar.
4: The impact of rulings in cases Odoms mentioned may best be illustrated in the voting rolls of Black Americans, which fluctuated according to the laws of the day. According to the Gilder Lehrman Institute of American History, more than 700,000 Black men were registered to vote in years immediately following the Civil War. Their collective strength helped elect close to 2,000 African Americans to political offices between 1865 and 1877, the years of Reconstruction. By 1870, 80% of Black men were registered to vote. But once federal troops withdrew from the South, racist Southerners began enacting Jim Crow laws and Black voter registrations decreased tremendously. Before long, as few as 1 in 10 Blacks were registered to vote in some states. And the push for equity would begin all over again. Once again, taking decades to overcome, with great cost, as Senator Raphael Warnock mentions when responding to the High Court's recent ruling.
9: Let me be really clear, as the pastor of the church that Martin Luther King Jr. led, the Voting Rights Act of 1965 is the crown achievement of the civil rights movement. And it is an achievement that is consecrated in the blood, quite literally the blood of martyrs, those who stood up, like my own parishioner, John Lewis, who took a beating assaulted on the Edmund Pettus Bridge, Amelia Boynton, who was gassed, so many others who lost their lives fighting for this. And we should be really clear that this extreme Supreme Court sided with the opponents of that movement today. And I think we're going to see as a result of that, at least the peril that we will see a Congress that looks less and less like America.
4: As with Reconstruction, Black voter registration surged following the signing of the Voting Rights Act in 1965. Studies show at the end of that year, 250,000 new Black voters had registered to vote, with registrations continuing to increase over the years. According to the ACLU, by 1990, the number of Black elected officials was also increasing dramatically as Congress continued to extend the measure every 25 years. But in 2011, the signs of change began surfacing again as several states introduced cuts to early voting and placed restrictions on voter registration. More photo ID requirements were also implemented. Shortly after that, in 2013, the U.S. Supreme Court made its first ruling against the Voting Rights Act by removing a mandate of federal approval for voting changes in states with a history of voting discrimination. Notably, these changes took place at the start of the second term of President Barack Obama, the country's first and so far only Black president. Mr. Obama mentioned the changes when eulogizing the late congressman and civil rights icon John Lewis several years ago in 2021.
10: But once the Supreme Court weakened the Voting Rights Act, some state legislators unleashed a flood of laws designed specifically to make voting harder. Especially, by the way, state legislators where there's a lot of minority turnout and population growth. That's not necessarily a mystery or an accident. It was an attack on what John fought for. It was an attack on our democratic freedoms.
4: To many, this most recent ruling completes the gutting of the law Lewis and others fought so hard to secure. It is a law with the legacy that Bishop William Barber II of the Poor People's Campaign and Repair of the Breach says helped weld black power of extraordinary reach, and not just for black Americans, but for all Americans.
11: Here are some things that if we had not had a diverse Congress because of the Voting Rights Act, here are things that would not have ever existed. The American Rescue Plan that put $1.9 trillion in economic relief to combat COVID would not have passed without a diverse coalition. Infrastructure, investment in jobs, 1.2 million infrastructure. When you talk about this is hurting black, white, and everybody when they want to roll back these laws, the Inflation Reduction Act would not have passed. CHIP and Science Act that put $52 billion in not only semiconductors, I know it's a little technical, but in research to make sure that our communities are not left behind would not have passed. The Affordable Care Act would not have passed. All of these things passed and many others only because of the gains of the second Reconstruction and only because we had a diverse Congress where the black congressional caucus was able to be the conscience of the nation and vote and make sure that things were done.
4: The fight is now on to maintain that political clout and power. While many black Americans may be asking how, Alana Odom says the answer, or at least part of it, is rooted in history.
8: The greatest victories of every freedom movement in this country came from people who behaved as if they already possessed the rights they were being denied. The abolitionists did not wait for Dred Scott to be overturned. They organized and they overturned it through three constitutional amendments in less than a decade. Frederick Douglass did not wait for the court to recognize his citizenship. He claimed it. He lived it. He demanded it until the country had no choice but to write it down. Fannie Lou Hamer did the same. She did not wait for the Voting Rights Act to be passed. She testified. She organized. She registered voters. And the act was passed because she made it possible not to pass it. That is the lineage we are a part of. That is what this moment requires. And I believe that we are ready for this moment.
4: The key, of course, is the understanding that that fight of the past is now before us once again. Misty, according to the Pew Research Center, there are approximately 30-plus million black eligible voters in the U.S. in 2024, which is the most recent numbers available. It will be interesting to see how this latest ruling impacts those numbers.
5: And to add to what Attorney Odoms just said, a lot of black leaders are urging black Americans to vote and to vote for all races on a ballot to make sure the ballot is not rejected for any reason. You know, Andrea, it says a lot when people in a democracy have to strategize like that just to protect their vote.
4: Especially when those people in that democracy are paying the same amount of taxes as everybody else.
5: Yes. If you're just joining us, this is Black Power, a call to action, a special program dedicated to assessing the impact and implications of the recent U.S. Supreme Court ruling in the Louisiana versus Calais case. I'm Misty Jordan.
4: And I'm Andrea Coleman. The High Court ruled that race cannot be a consideration in the drawing of congressional districts. Many black leaders say the High Court's decision could set black political power and representation back to decades, if not centuries.
5: The decision has led several states to redraw their maps before the upcoming midterm election in November. In many instances, not all of them, black political districts are being erased.
4: The changes could impact black political representation on all levels of government, but especially in Congress, as we're seeing in Texas, where state leaders redrew their congressional maps last year, causing at least two black congressional leaders to rethink their strategy for staying in Washington. Misty, who covers the Houston market, has more.
5: It was an action that's taking out one of the nation's most vocal black congressional leaders, especially on the topic of redistricting.
12: These maps, racist. The fact that they are trying to silence black and minority voters in a majority-minority state, racist. Pulling all of the economic engines out of certain districts, also racist. The bottom line is this is a Republican-led and racist attempt to make sure that we silence the voices of Black and brown people.
5: And another fighting to stay in Congress.
13: And what the president didn't realize is that when they cracked and they packed my home, the people that I've been representing, into this new district. It will probably be the most powerful African-American seat in the country, this district. Barbara Jordan was the first of African ancestry to represent one from the 18th congressional district. So they have the number 18. But most of it is the district that I've been representing.
5: During the redrawing of Texas congressional maps last summer, Jasmine Crockett out of Dallas and Al Green out of Houston were drawn out of their current districts and placed in another majority Black district in their respective cities. Instead of running against another sitting congressional leader, Crockett chose to run for the Senate, a statewide election in which she failed to get her party's nomination in the state primary in March. On election day, there was a moment of confusion after voters in her district reportedly were told to go to an incorrect polling place. Later that evening, while addressing supporters, Crockett blamed the mishap on Republicans.
14: So that's my news, is that we're not going to have election results tonight, in my opinion, based upon what specifically is taking place in Dallas County. Unfortunately, this is what Republicans like to do. And so they specifically targeted Dallas County, and I think we all know why.
5: Crockett will now leave Congress at the end of the year. She recently announced the founding of a political action committee focused on educating Americans about the political process. It's an indication of what she may do once she leaves office. Last week, Congressman Green spoke on the House floor regarding the recent Supreme Court ruling.
15: The Voting Rights Act was signed by Lyndon Johnson, and he did sign it in ink. But the truth be told, it was written in blood. It was written in the blood of those who crossed the Edmund Pettus Bridge on Bloody Sunday, the blood of Schroeder, Goodman, and Cheney, signed in ink, but written in blood.
5: He's in a heated battle with another sitting Black congressman to become the Democratic nominee for Houston's historically Black 18th congressional district. Green is in a runoff with Congressman Christian Menefee. He was elected in a special election earlier this year to fill the seat, which was vacated by the death of Congressman Sylvester Turner last year. Recent polls show Menefee, who was a former Harris County attorney, leading Green by 7 percentage points as the May 26th runoff election approaches. The fate of Green and Crockett are unfortunate illustrations of their vulnerability Black elected officials are facing, especially after the Supreme Court ruling, which swung the door wide open to the redrawing of maps targeting majority Black districts like theirs. Andrea, like I mentioned in the piece, Congressman Green is facing quite the challenge in his race against Menefee. Green, who is 78, was first elected to Congress in 2004. He, like Crockett, has been very vocal over the years. Last year, he introduced articles of impeachment against the president, but the measure was not acted upon in a significant way.
4: Well, it will definitely be interesting to see what happens in the primary runoff on May 26th.
5: Yes, it will.
4: Well, there are several other elections involving Black candidates that are worth noting. In California, Los Angeles, Mayor Karen Bass is running for re-election. A recent poll shows she is holding on to her lead heading into the state's primary on June 2nd.
5: In Illinois, former Lieutenant Governor Juliana Stratton is a Democratic candidate in the Senate race to fill the seat of Dick Durbin, who is retiring at the end of this year. Congressman Jonathan Jackson won the Democratic primary in his bid for re-election. I recently spoke with him about the Voting Rights Act. Recently on social media, you posted, Louisiana vs. Calais is not about maps. It's about a push to silence African-American and minority voices. Can you explain that post?
16: Well, maps is simply speaking to the topography, the geography. But what can you really do once you become elected? You have the right to go onto the floor of the United States House of Representatives. You have the opportunity to vocalize and to put into written record the aspirations, the challenges, and begin to shape the minds for our community. And so without that right to vote, we are on the outside and we can't affect the legislation. Since 1789, since the Congress has been created, there have roughly been 12,580 or 90 persons to serve both as congressional people and as United States senators. There have been fewer than 100 African Americans that have ever been able to have the right to vote on the United States House floor of representatives. I am one of those persons. In 1868, the first African-American that was actually elected to serve in the United States Congress, people think it's Joseph Rainey, people think it's other people. It was John Willis Menard, congressman from Louisiana. He came from Illinois, went and settled in Louisiana. He was elected. By the time he got to Washington, D.C., they would not seat him. Mm. We're dealing with the same issue today in Louisiana versus Calais in the seat of Congressman Cleo Fields, where they are denying African-Americans the opportunity for representation. How can you be heard if they won't let you speak? We have to have the right and we have to have access to the floor. Ironically, we've reached the highest number of African-American members of Congress that we've ever had. We've had tremendous growth since the enforcement and the passing of the Voting Rights Amendment. 62 House members. There are four Black Republicans. None decided to seek re-election for their House. So there'll be zero Black Republicans going forward. And now they're targeting 18 African-Americans that are Democrats. So this isn't just about us. This is an American democracy issue. If this goes through and we don't fight back, there won't be any Democrats that will have the gavel that will be able to chair a committee that will be able to lead legislation. So that's why it's very important that we talk about the right to vote.
5: Congressman Jackson also spent some time explaining why he believes it's important to find and mobilize the next generation of justice advocates who are willing to grab the torch and push it forward in the event the road ahead on issues like this is long. By the way, Illinois' primary took place on March 17th.
4: Well, several Black Americans are also running for governor this year, including Governor Wes Moore of Maryland, who became the state's first Black governor when sworn into office in January of 2023. BIN anchor Morgan Wood has more now on his bid to stay in office.
5: In Maryland, those conversations are intensifying ahead of the June 23rd primary election as Maryland Governor Wes Moore seeks re-election after a historic first term. Moore made history in 2023 as Maryland's first Black governor and at the time, the nation's only Black governor. This year, Moore and allies pushed a proposal to revisit Maryland's congressional maps amid growing national concerns over gerrymandering and Black political representation. But the measure ultimately failed in the Maryland General Assembly after lacking enough support in the state Senate, meaning Maryland will keep its current district lines. Still, voting rights advocates say the debate is far from over, arguing the way district lines are drawn directly impacts Black political power and representation in Congress. As similar battles continue nationwide, Moore's first term has unfolded against that broader backdrop. Governor Moore recently spoke exclusively with BIN anchor Andrea Coleman about the importance of voting in every election.
17: Well, because I think elections have consequences, and they have consequences up and down a ballot. And we have to remember that it's not just who the president of the United States is. It is who your governor is. It is who is in Congress. It is who your attorney general is. It is who your mayor or who your judges are. That all these people have power over your life. And let's remember, everything in your life is a policy decision, right? The air that you breathe, the water that you drink, the schools that your children attend, the type of healthcare you have or don't have, whether or not we're waging wars in your name. Like, these are all policy decisions that are being made by people who sit in these seats. And so that's why it's important that your voice is heard, because you want to be represented by people who actually reflect your values.
5: Governor Wes Moore entered office facing multi-billion dollar budget gaps, but his administration says it's working to close those deficits without raising the state's sales tax or property taxes and while protecting Maryland's rainy day fund. His team has also pushed investments in technology, film production, and small business growth, among other things.
17: You know, Maryland knows that we're not just pushing back against the Trump administration, that we're pushing forward. And, you know, if you look at the time that I've been the governor, Maryland has had the fastest drops of violent crime anywhere in the United States of America. that since I've been the governor, we've added, you know, 100,000 new jobs and over 35,000 new businesses inside of the state of Maryland, that we've made Maryland the first state in the country that has a service year option for all of our high school graduates, that we've raised the minimum wage, that we've now done $300 million of rebates because of rising energy prices to the people of Maryland. So I think the people of Maryland have seen that we are focusing on the issues that they care about, and we're actually getting big things done inside of our state.
18: For many Marylanders, affordability remains a big issue, with housing, utility, and transportation costs continuing to strain families, especially in Black communities already facing major wealth and home ownership gaps. Education and public safety have also remained central issues during his first term, as debates continue over school funding, crime prevention, and economic opportunity ahead of Maryland's June 23rd primary election.
17: So 97% of the bills that I've introduced and have gotten passed as governor have been passed bipartisan with both Democrat and Republican supports. And so I'm really proud of not just the what we've gotten done, but it's the how we've gotten done, because we've gotten it done together.
18: This is Black Power, a call to action. I'm Morgan Wood on the Black Information Network.
5: Florida is another state where a Black candidate is running for governor. It's also another red state the country is watching when it comes to redistricting. How will their new maps impact Black congressmen and women? BIN Managing Editor Mike Stevens lets us know what's happening there. Mike?
19: You know, once again, guys, Florida finds itself at the forefront of a controversial national election. This time around, it has to do with redistricting, like other red states have done and are doing at the behest of President Trump, to have more Republican districts than Democratic ones. And like it is around the rest of the country, it could be Black voters and Black candidates who are among those in the political crosshairs. And to be clear, even where it's not a Black Democrat that's being impacted, the weakening of Democratic voting power still impacts Black voters overall, since Blacks are more often Democrats than they are Republican. Black Orlando, Florida area Congressman Maxwell Frost has spoken out about the national redistricting efforts, though under Republican Governor Ron DeSantis' approved redrawn map, his district won't be impacted enough to force him to lose it. And he tells WESH TV he does plan to run again, but with certain concerns. He's among the Democrats who say the act of redistricting now is not lawful.
20: There's a lot of lawsuits waiting to be filed because it is obviously illegal. And if the governor really wanted, if he really thought, you know what, this is what's best for the state of Florida, he should have done what a lot of Democrats have done in other states. The Democrats run. What do? They put it on the ballot. So that way the voters can have a decision in who's going to represent them and how.
19: Now, Democrats in Florida say redrawing maps to benefit one party over another is unconstitutional, since voters approved what they called the Florida Fair District Amendments in 2010. In that legislation, which was passed by over 60% of voters statewide, there was supposed to be an end to partisan gerrymandering in legislative and congressional redistricting. It prohibits drawing districts that favor incumbents or political parties, and requires districts to be compact, contiguous, and respectful of geographic boundaries. But many Democrats say that is not how the new map appears to be drawn. More on that in a moment. Meanwhile, Black Republican Byron Donalds, currently a congressman running to be governor as Ron DeSantis leaves due to term limiting, made these comments to reporters during a recent campaign-related news conference.
21: What's been happening all around the country is that you see this battle over apportionment and how the House of Representatives, where I serve currently, is going to be managed. You have California and Virginia responding to Texas, and we've been watching all this kind of happen in Florida. And because of what now has been done in Virginia, now Florida needs to respond. And Governor DeSantis and the legislature are well within their rights and ability to redistrict Florida. Let me also add, we still believe in Florida that the last census was not done the best. If you're going to tell me that it was, I think, what, 131 residents say who were counted in New York, now meant that New York kept a congressional district that, quite frankly, should be in Florida anyway. I just don't believe that. I never will. And we'll see what happens as we move to the next census. But that being said, I think the governor and the legislature are well within their rights to redistrict the state. And I support them in this.
19: Florida's new maps are said to split up black voters in the Tampa Bay area with a pinwheel-type design with districts shaped like veins or fingers that run through black neighborhoods. Definitely not compact like they're supposed to be. In District 20 in South Florida, there's a seat held by black Representative Sheila Sherfillis McCormick until last month when she resigned ahead of a vote to oust her over alleged ethics violations. She's also facing a separate criminal probe over an alleged $5 million theft of FEMA funds. But despite all the political turmoil, including redistricting, she has said she will run to get her old seat back. Black U.S. Representative Frederica Wilson, a Miami Democrat, is the incumbent in her district, and she is expected to run again for the same seat, which remains Democratic-leaning. So in summary, guys, in Florida, even though the new maps clearly benefit Republicans and seem to hurt some black Democratic voters, there is optimism for the Democrats. Some say, in theory, it could be that in November, independent voters could decide to support Democratic candidates over Republicans, despite what the maps were intended to do. Andrea?
4: Thank you, Mike. Florida's primary is just a little ways away on August 18th. In Georgia, Governor Brian Kemp recently called a special legislative session to address a voting system issue and to begin discussions on redrawing the state's congressional maps. The announcement came just days before the state's primary election, which saw the rise of a second black woman in the state's history becoming the Democratic nominee. As we learn from BIN's Alexandra Iacomone, redistricting is one of the issues Keisha Lance Bottoms is ready to address should Georgia voters elect her to be the first black woman governor of a U.S. state.
0: Hello, Georgia. My name is Keisha Lance Bottoms. And I am humbled to be your Democratic nominee for governor of this great state.
1: It was a victorious night for Keisha Lance Bottoms. The former mayor of Atlanta scored a huge win in Georgia's primary election, becoming the second black woman to clinch the Democratic nomination in the state governor's race. Voting rights champion Stacey Abrams became the first in 2018 and then again in 2022. Bottoms, who was hoping for a win in November, addressed her supporters after her win was projected.
0: Together with all of you, we have shown what happens when the people of Georgia show up and believe that their votes are our voice and that our voices will never be silenced.
1: Bottoms won by a huge margin, capturing 56% of the vote in a race with seven candidates, four of whom were also black. The moment is a critical one for Georgia as well as for the nation, especially after a recent U.S. Supreme Court ruling. As BIN has been reporting, many black congressional leaders condemned the ruling, saying it guts the Voting Rights Act of 1965. What's more, several days before Georgia's primary election, Governor Brian Kemp called a special session of the state's General Assembly to talk about an issue with the state's voting system that has to be resolved by the 1st of July. The General Assembly will also take up the issue of redistricting during the special session, which is scheduled to start on June 17th. But unlike many other southern states that have redrawn their maps, Kemp says Georgia's redrawn maps will be used in 2028. Not this election year. Bottoms spoke of the issue when appearing on Roland Martin's Black Star Network the day before the primary.
0: We released a voting plan last week named after Congressman John Lewis, who was my congressman, Senator Leroy Johnson, who was the first black senator in Georgia to sit after Reconstruction, to be seated after Reconstruction. And in that, I've talked about vetoing maps that dilute minority participation, also extending the ability for people to present legitimate identification in order to be able to register to vote, to have same day voter registration in this state. But at the end of the day, you know, Republicans are going back in the session in Georgia. Governor Kemp has called a special session. It's not a whole lot that we can do to stop what will happen this year. But at the end of the day, the power is in our vote. And there is an opportunity for any changes that come this year to be changed come January when, God willing, I'm elected governor and we're able to flip some of these House and Senate seats in our state.
1: Currently, Georgia has three majority Black congressional districts. District 2, which is represented by Black Congressman Sanford Bishop, could be reconfigured in the redrawing of the state's maps, as could some Democratic-leaning ones. It's uncertain how many of either will survive the process. Moving forward with an eye to the general election in November, Bottoms faces what will likely be an expensive and possibly combative race. The two Republicans who are headed for a runoff have already spent millions on their campaigns. Those two candidates are Burt Jones and Rick Jackson. But Bottoms says she is ready.
0: Georgia is the cradle of the civil rights movement, and we will not

0: being considered in the drawing of congressional maps.
1: The ruling has led many states to consider and in some instances actually redraw their congressional maps. Tennessee is a prime example of the reaction the ruling has spurred. Within a matter of days, Republican leaders in the state redrew congressional lines, eliminating the state's only black majority district. Before the redrawing, black state representative Justin Pearson was running to represent the district that has now been redrawn. His bid for Congress now looks different as the district was splintered into three districts with a conservative lean to each.
0: It's a situation that's causing great alarm in black America as economic opportunities and programs sensitive to cultural inclusion could fall away as black political representation and power is intentionally eroded.
1: That's especially true in Louisiana, where the case at the heart of the Supreme Court's decision is rooted. Black Congressman Cleo Fields' district was the one contested in the case of Louisiana versus Calais. He recently spoke about the ruling when appearing on Roland Martin's Unfiltered podcast.
2: You know, states like Louisiana, we've always depended on the Voting Rights Act. We depended on Section 5, and then they gutted it in 2013. And then from there, we depended on Subsection 2 of the Voting Rights Act, and they gutted it last week. You know, black voters, particularly black voters in the southern part of our country, just don't have anything to hold on to in protecting their right, not just to vote, but their right to participate in the process.
1: Fields also criticized the halting of the primary election for U.S. House seats in the state after the ruling was announced.
2: The Supreme Court ruled that the 6th Congressional District was a racial gerrymander, but what they did not rule, they did not say that Louisiana should halt its election. People had qualified, people had already voted. The Secretary of State had sent out over 100,000 ballots, and of that 100,000 ballots, about 42,000 people had already returned those ballots. These are elderly people. These are people who live overseas in the military. It is just absolutely unconscionable, to say the least, to have a governor of any state to say that, so what? You just got to go back to the polls and vote again.
0: Fields fellow Congressman Troy Carter echoed those sentiments. Carter participated in the National Urban League virtual gathering the day after the ruling came down.
3: Our elections have already started. Mail-in ballots have been sent. Early voting begins in 2 days on Saturday morning. It would be disenfranchising and confusing to change election rules now. In Louisiana, our governor has hinted that he plans to sign an executive order to suspend elections. We know that this will have a chilling effect on our veterans who are serving currently, who have already cast their ballots, to elderly people who may literally not have another opportunity to vote because of their age and health, to people who rely on assistance and being transported to and from the ballot box. It's amazing. 60 years after the landmark passage, the Supreme Court has eviscerated the Voting Rights Act, gutting the protections that gave us the progress that generations of civil rights leaders and patriotic Americans have fought and died for. And here we are on the cusp of, or in the middle of, I should say, a horrific and unconscionable act that will undoubtedly have reverberating negative energy throughout our country.
1: Louisiana's governor did indeed halt the election of the U.S. House races in the state. Those elections will now take place November 3rd and any runoffs on December 12th. All other races will proceed as planned. BIN's Doug Davis has a more comprehensive look now at the state of the redistricting battle taking place across the country.
4: The Supreme Court ruling out of Louisiana has set off a firestorm of political reactions across the South, and the consequences are devastating for black Americans. As we've witnessed in the past few weeks, southern states are quickly reworking their congressional maps to favor their party, and that means if they get their way, fewer lawmakers get elected, policy priorities affecting black communities get shifted. We're talking voting rights, criminal justice reform, environmental justice, housing discrimination, health disparities, federal investment in black communities. And it trickles down on the local level as well to school boards, county commissions, city councils, judicial elections. And then black folks respond by saying things like, you know, my vote doesn't matter. They're going to do what they want to do anyway. We're being pushed out of the process. This is not just voter apathy. These are direct responses to structural barriers. Now, most black Americans agree that the Louisiana versus Calais decision set the nation back 60 years of progress and rollback protections hard fought by our uncles, aunties, and grandparents. parents who sacrificed

0: sacrificed their lives during the civil rights movement so we can have a say in the halls of Congress. Legal scholars are also saying the decision effectively reworks Section 2 of the Voting Rights Act. Georgia Senator African-American Raphael Warnock said this recently while speaking in Savannah, Georgia, days ago.
1: We really can't overstate how important this moment really is. The court is bringing back so-called race-neutral policies. Let me be really clear. Black and brown voters are being targeted by these gerrymanders. This notion of race-neutral is a lie on its face. We have seen so-called race-neutral policies before that completely erase the ability of black and brown voters to be heard. Grandfather polls, grandfather clauses, literacy tests. Tell me how many jelly beans are in the jar.
2: That's
1: right. All of those policies were allegedly race-neutral. There's nothing new about this.
0: But it's also important to note that some southern states, even before the decision, were already challenging and changing maps. Here's a couple of examples. Back in 2022, Florida dismantled a majority black district in the northern part of the state, held by former black congressman Al Lawson. And because of that redraw, he had to run in the second district and lost to Republican incumbent Neil Dunn. That was in 2023. And in Georgia, in late 2023, the Republican-led legislature redrew its congressional maps by dismantling existing minority influenced districts to preserve a conservative majority. Louisiana had already been in litigation over its map, and Alabama challenged a court-ordered second black district. So as it stands, over a handful of southern states have crafted up new lines to take away black representation. They are Louisiana, Tennessee, Florida, Alabama, Mississippi, South Carolina, and Georgia. So about 8 to 10 seats could go to Republicans if all goes their way. So what do we do? What's the solution? Well, black leaders from activists to advocates are fighting back. Democratic leaders led by House Minority Leader Hakeem Jeffries and members of the Congressional Black Caucus are at this very moment attacking southern states and their redistricting plans. Jeffries spoke about it during his press briefing late last week.
3: We have ongoing litigation right now in three different states, in Virginia, in Florida, which is a blatantly unconstitutional map. And by the way, even by the Republicans' own math, there's no circumstance they're netting four seats out of Florida. They know it and we know it. But that map shouldn't even go forward, and we'll see what the Florida Supreme Court does. And we still have ongoing litigation in Wisconsin. Those are the three states right now that are unresolved. And then, of course, led by the Congressional Black Caucus and our nation's civil rights groups, we're tracking what's happening in the Deep South, which is an all-out assault on black political representation. It's disgusting.
0: And Democrats are kicking off an aggressive counteroffense to Republican redistricting gains. Here's again House Minority Leader Hakeem Jeffries reminding Americans that
3: the reason why they're in complete and total panic mode is because they started this Congress with a narrow majority, only three seats up, narrowest majority of any party since the Great Depression. And the Republicans know exactly what happened during the first Trump midterm election. They lost 40 seats. By our count at this point, Republicans have already targeted six congressional districts represented by African Americans. Their behavior speaks for itself. They are engineering, as a result of an unprecedented Supreme Court decision, a return to Jim Crow-like segregation tactics in the Deep South.
0: And now Democrats are targeting a new set of states for their own mid-decade redistricting. Party leaders have confirmed that they are focusing on New York, Colorado, Maryland, Oregon, Illinois, and now New Jersey. You know, most of these states hold a majority and have enough legislative muscle to redraw congressional map lines before the 2030 census. And at the same time, the Democratic Legislative Campaign Committee is pouring resources into Pennsylvania, Wisconsin, and Minnesota, hoping to flip the state legislators and unlock future redistricting authority. The Congressional Black caucus is urging lawmakers to pass the John Lewis Voting Rights Act. But with Republicans in control of the House and Senate, those calls are pretty much falling on deaf ears. And when Virginia's Supreme Court ruled against a voter-approved measure to redraw state lines in favor of Democrats, Virginia Representative African-American Jennifer McClellan told the BIN, "Our power lies in our vote.
2: Turn your anger into action. It is time for us to mobilize to ensure that our voices are heard this November. And while President Trump and Republicans are trying to make that harder, we can't get up the fight. Nothing beats good old-fashioned organizing and mobilizing. We know how to run elections. And you know, I think back to my great-grandfather who had to take a literacy test and find three white men to vouch for his character to register to vote, my dad and my grandfather who had to pay poll taxes. Whatever obstacles were put in their way, they fought to vote. And we just need to remind people today, it doesn't matter what obstacles they put in our way, how they try to rig the map. We know that they can't win on the merits of their ideas. We just need to talk to the American people, get our folks out to vote, and help them understand between this decision and the Calais decision, the stakes for the midterms just got higher.
0: The NAACP and other civil rights organizations have launched coordinated multi-state voter mobilization rallies and grassroots voter registration drives in heavily black concentrated communities in Alabama, Mississippi, Louisiana, Missouri, and other states. I spoke with Cliff Albright, co-founder of Black Voters Matter, about what black voters need to do right now.
4: It starts with checking your own voter registration status, right? Even if you've been voting for 20 years, 30 years, right? Because we've seen it time and time again, especially in some of these states that do these huge voter purges. I mean, we're talking about hundreds of thousands of voters. Georgia just did one last year that was close to 500,000 voters that were on the list to be purged, right?
0: Yep.
4: So it starts with checking your registration, you know, reminding those around you, friends and family. You know, we got this thing we call the Five Friends Pledge, where everybody we touch, we want them to spread the word to five friends or family, right? Because if I tell five people and then each one of them tell five people and then they spread it to five people, that's how we build an army, right? And so that's one way of doing it, right? And of course, another way is simply get connected to an organization. You know, Kwame Ture, Stokely Carmichael used to always talk about organize, organize, organize, right? Get connected to an organization. It doesn't have to be Black Voters Matter, although I can certainly tell you how to find us on our socials and our website and all of that, Black Voters MTR, Black Voters MTR on all social media platforms. But it doesn't have to be us. Get connected to somebody else. Get connected to NAACP. Get connected to Working Families Party. Get connected to Fair Fight. Get connected to any number or at the local level, right? You know, get connected to an organization where you can get reliable information and where you can get other ways that you can get involved. Not everybody needs to be the spokesperson. Not everybody needs to be doing a radio interview, right? Some people need to do the graphics. Some people need to prepare the food that's going to be at the community meeting, right? So there's lots of things for everybody.
0: So at the end of the day, it's pretty clear. The Supreme Court decision has opened the door for mid-cycle map changes nationwide. And yes, Black America, we are not standing by idle. I'm Doug Davis on the Black Information Network. Back to you guys.
5: We thank Doug for that report and look forward to speaking with him in this next segment as we try to sort through the meaning of all of this. If you're just tuning in, you're listening to Black Power, Call to Action. I'm Andrea Coleman.
6: And I'm Misty Jordan. Over the past several minutes, we have tried to explain the depth and reach of the recent Supreme Court ruling of how it could impact this year's midterm election.
5: Many black leaders are saying it's a critical time for all black Americans to make sure they are registered to vote and to vote in all elections and on all races on each ballot. The threat of diluting the black vote even more apparently is real and serious.
6: Earlier, Bishop William Barber listed how many ways political power impacts our lives economically, the programs and assistance that legislators create and make available to the black community and others is directly tied to the people elected to those offices.
5: If legislators are not sensitive to the black community, chances are it could be overlooked even though black Americans pay taxes like all other Americans. Yet our stake in the government's actions can be limited by the stroke of a pen or a decision by a panel of nine. Well, while in this instance, six as three justices dissented.
6: So what are people saying and how are leaders advising us to move forward? To explore those questions and a few more, we welcome three additional BIN team members to the program to talk it out.
5: Please welcome Doug Davis, Mike Stevens, and Amber Payton. Doug is on the West Coast, Mike in Florida, and Amber in Virginia, where the state Supreme Court there just struck down the vote of the people to redraw congressional districts, possibly giving Democrats several additional seats.
6: So, Amber, what are people saying about the move, especially those Black residents in Virginia? Are they disheartened?
7: They are. You know, the one thing that I'm hearing a lot of is, for the first time, our vote did not count. And it was tossed away as if we did not get up, go out, and actually make our voices heard. And it's pretty obvious that had we voted another way, the way that we were expected to vote, we would not be having this fight. But even the Black leaders here, House Speaker Don Scott, he even says 3 million people voted in a free and a fair election. The decision was given to the voters where it belongs. The voters spoke loud and clear, and they voted yes because they wanted to fight back. And instead, we're having to fight a little bit harder, like Attorney General Jay Jones. He is now asking the Supreme Court for an emergency stay to halt the Supreme Court's ruling while they prepare for a full appeal. So it's just very disheartening all around in Virginia.
5: What's going on there in Florida? Because you guys also have had a congressional map or redistricting plan that has been successful and is actually being implemented through the governor's leadership.
8: Yeah, this is a state where, boy, it always seems to come into play, something with the politics. It's a red state, but there are a lot of Democratic voters as well. And Republican Governor DeSantis has been accused of many things over the years as it pertains to Black people. And if you remember a few years ago, the NAACP was even advising Black people not to come to Florida because of the treatment. And this seems to be another example of that sort of concern, adding to the fact that, you know, President Trump is a resident here and the governor is trying to perhaps secure his position, maybe running for the president, or certainly trying to get the president, Donald Trump's support. So all these things have political overtones. And it is very clear that this redistricting is a problem.
6: Mm. Doug, let's head out to the West Coast. Can you tell us what's happening in your area?
0: People think that California is insulated, you know, from this whole redrawing map issue because, you know, the Supreme Court, you know, had already made a decision from an appeal from Republicans challenging their, you know, redrawn maps that benefit Democrats. But actually, despite that ruling, there could still be a challenge. They say it probably won't happen, but it's still up in the air. You know, Black representation, of course, matters out here, even though, I think only 5% of the state is Black. So, you know, some of the largest areas, South LA, Oakland, East Bay, Sacramento, you know, San Diego has some too. So it does matter, because if it is challenged, then, you know, that's gonna tilt the scales. But from what I gather, speaking to political leaders and California attorneys, it likely won't happen. They're crossing their fingers.
5: How do you feel Black Americans in your various or respective communities are feeling about the tone and tenor of America right now?
7: Exhausted is the word that comes to mind. You know, a bit fatigued even. But also, Black Virginians, at least, they're paying attention now. And thanks to, you know, the NAACP, they are mobilizing again. Again, they were discouraged. It is discouraging. And it is exhausting. We already have so many other fights up against us, right? Now we have to fight for our own voice to matter. And the outrage it's justified. You know, there's the baseline fury at the court with Attorney General Jay Jones. You know, he's saying this silences the voices of the millions of Virginians who cast their ballots in every corner of the Commonwealth of Virginia. And that sentiment is widely shared right now.
6: Amber, I have a question, too, just to... You talked about how in the primaries people feel discouraged. And so how do you get people to feel the energy to then feel motivated to go and vote in November if they feel so kind of knocked down and the wind knocked out of them
5: now.
7: That is where and why I give so much credit to Virginia's NAACP, to be specific, because they are so active in our community right now to uplift us, to remind us that your vote really does count. And this is a fight that we have been fighting for decades, but we're not giving up. And so I do appreciate how visible they've become in the community. They were already very visible in our in Virginia prior to this redistricting battle, but even more so now. And they are re-encouraging voters and Black Virginians. And so when I say that they are, there's an event every weekend, every Saturday to mobilize Virginians and Black Virginians and voters, that's what's doing it for me. If we didn't have the NAACP right now, to be honest with you, I don't know what would encourage them. So it's nice to know that we have someone fighting for us and with us and keeping us uplifted along the way.
0: I just want to add, too, to that, the social media aspect.
7: Yes.
0: You know, back in the day, you know, and I'm not saying that the Black church isn't, you know, as involved as, you know, well, let me rephrase that. You know, the Black church is making comments, but right now, you know, the preaching is happening on social media. And depending on your algorithm, if you're locked in, like most of us are every day, we take some time out to scroll, sometimes more than others. We're being energized by, you know, videos and commentary from social journalists and, you know, people taking footage of, you know, like, let's say what happened in Tennessee, you know, at that redistricting hearing when all HELL broke loose. You know, I think that's helping to galvanize even younger voters to get more involved. And so when you see efforts outside of social media, when you see the NAACP and Black Voters Matter and other organizations doing their thing, and then bam, you hop on social media and you see the fight, I think it's really energizing us to be more involved despite, you know, the historic, you know, nature of voting that we've always dealt with in this country. So I won't say that. But I think, you know, out here in California, again, small Black population, but everyone that I know out here and that I've met, they're really concerned and they're involved. They're very willing to get out there and cast that ballot in November.
8: You know, I was just talking to my adult kids the other day, trying to help them put some of this in perspective. We're all watching what is happening together. And it seems like historically, from Reconstruction to Black communities, you know, starting to build wealth through entrepreneurship, that something always comes up to tear our community down. Think about days with the Tulsa race massacre. And actually, there were several race massacres over the years when Black people started to improve their conditions and there was jealousy from white mobs that ended up killing, burning down businesses. Memphis had one. Louisiana had one. This is like starting from the 1800s. Wilmington, North Carolina. There was one in East St. Louis. There was the Red Summer in 1919, where 25 cities had white supremacist attacks, including Chicago, D.C., and others. And at the moment, the attacks on us may not be violent, but they're still real, taking away voting power. And I'm not sure if the reasons for it is the same, where it's like jealousy or they're thinking that Black people are getting ahead. But every time this happens, it sets us back and we have to start over again.
5: Yeah, that's very good. Last question here. As Black journalists, what concerns you most about the future of Black political representation and where we are in this country? Amber, let's start with you.
7: So I would say my concern is that if we don't continue to tell these stories accurately and urgently, then the narrative gets controlled by people who benefit from our silence. And so we just have to make sure that we continue to do our part.
5: Yeah, very well said. Doug?
0: Yeah, that was very well said. It's hard to come back off for that one. But yeah, I mean, my concerns about the future of Black political power from a journalistic standpoint, we won't be able to tell, you know, the stories. We won't be able to report what our Black leaders are doing in Congress, you know, from grassroots efforts in their communities to, you know, the Capitol Hill. So, like she said, our voices will literally be silenced because of this.
5: Mike, your thoughts?
8: Well, just a quick thumbnail sketch on this. I believe that's why the Black Information Network exists. We are telling stories from a Black perspective. And I think we have to keep on doing it. We're giving access to Black political leaders, Black community activists, Black pastors, Black people, telling their side of the story, letting their voice be heard. And as journalists, I think we really have to keep on doing that, especially here on the BIN.
5: We thank Amber, Mike, and Doug for their input. Since this discussion took place, the U.S. Supreme Court has rejected Virginia Democrats' effort to revive a congressional map that would have increased their party's number of congressional seats.
6: And we thank you for joining us for this special feature spotlighting the impact and implications of the Supreme Court ruling in the case of Louisiana versus Calais.
5: We hope this program, Black Power, a Call to Action, has been helpful to you. As the midterm primary season continues, please remember to register to vote and then to vote. The National Urban League says you can check your voter registration at www.reclaimmyvote.org.
6: And stay tuned to the Black Information Network for the latest developments and results this election season as Black candidates are running for positions in several states.
5: And be sure to follow us on our socials. 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
6: 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I'm Misty Jordan.
5: And I'm Andrea Coleman. This has been Black Power, a call to action on the Black Information Network, home of Black News First.
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6: I'm Misty Jordan with BIN News Now. President Trump says negotiations with Iran are proceeding in an orderly and constructive manner. House Speaker Mike Johnson expressed optimism about getting a deal done after speaking with Trump.
11: He's as resolute as he's been from the beginning. This will allow 60 days to get all the details done. And his number one condition has been that Iran cannot have a nuclear weapon.
6: In a post on True Social, the president said he informed his representatives not to rush into a deal and that time is on our side. Senator Cory Booker is criticizing President Trump's handling of Iran. The New Jersey Democrat told CNN State of the Union the president has gotten the U.S. into a situation that's worse than it was before. He also claimed the deal the U.S. is reportedly close to making with Iran will give Iran more money to fund their terrorist proxies. Get BIN News Now on demand 24/7 on the iHeartRadio app.
12: I'm Kevin Brown on your home for 24/7 News, the Black Information Network. A state of emergency has been declared in Orange County, California, as crews continue responding to a chemical incident in Garden Grove. It's forced about 40,000 evacuations in Garden Grove and surrounding areas and still poses an explosion risk. Orange County Fire Authority Division Chief Craig Covey explains what the best-case scenario is for now.
13: Like an ice cube that freezes from the outside in, this stuff cures. It heats up and cures from the outside in. While it's doing that process, it's building that pressure. There's a void space above the top layer of the liquid to the top space. We're hoping that that space can absorb a slower cure rate and not overpressure and blow up.
12: California Governor Gavin Newsom issued a declaration after the incident began at the GKN Aerospace facility in Garden Grove. Fire officials say a 34,000-gallon storage tank is leaking methyl methacrylate, a volatile and highly flammable chemical used in acrylic plastics. The emergency order directs state agencies to support Orange County response efforts and makes additional resources available, including state agencies and fairgrounds for evacuee sheltering. The Secret Service responded to a shooting incident near the White House. Fox News is reporting a gunman approached the outer perimeter of the White House and began firing. Secret Service returned fire and the man was taken down. Fox reports that a bystander was hit. No officers were injured. The president was in the White House during the incident but was not impacted. The White House was placed on lockdown, but it has since been lifted. Cities and towns across New York State are honoring Memorial Day with several different parades and ceremonies. Many people mark Memorial Day with barbecues and beach days, but Millery, a Vietnam veteran from Brooklyn, says he spends the day reflecting.
14: The people you serve with, some people we keep in touch, and then they pass later on in life, and it hurts like a family member. But it goes much deeper because he had your back, you had his back. He's protecting you, you're protecting him. But when you get back to America, it's a twisted situation. So how I spend, I reflect on the guys. We did good. We had our issues in between. but the love and the rivalry is still there.
12: Michaela Nelson, a black teen from Tyler, Texas, is set to graduate from Tyler High School after surviving cancer four times during her childhood. Despite ongoing treatment, Nelson has overcome repeated diagnoses, including kidney cancer in the sixth grade that spread to her lungs and brain. Her mother, Sheree Nelson, described the emotional toll of the illness, returning multiple times, shifting their focus from long-term dreams to smaller goals. Nelson remains resilient, drawing strength from faith, family, and determination as she continues her fight against cancer, staying positive even during difficult moments. The Democratic National Committee's 2024 autopsy is finally available for public consumption. On Thursday, the DNC published the report, which was written by Democratic strategist Paul Rivera and requested by Chair Ken Martin. The nearly 200-page document asserted that former President Joe Biden's campaign and the White House failed to set up former Vice President Kamala Harris for success. Rivera's assessment also placed responsibility on Harris for inadequately defining herself or President Trump. However, the autopsy noted that the decision to replace Biden with Harris at least helped other Democrats win.
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7: I'm Amber Payton on your home for 24/7 news, Norfolk's BIN 92.1, the Black Information Network. A story shocking the Southside community. A woman and the suspect are dead after a double shooting investigation in Norfolk Saturday morning. Police Chief Mark Talbot, who is black, tells Wavy News 10 officers first responded to a domestic dispute on Blackwood Avenue where a stepfather was shot and wounded.
17: Has a brief interaction with a clerk. He then fires numerous shots at the clerk. Police respond a short time later and find the clerk deceased.
7: Investigators say the suspect then went to a Fat Phillies on Azalea Garden Road and shot a female clerk. She later died from her injuries. Police later found the suspect dead from a self-inflicted gunshot wound. A historic black cemetery in Suffolk is getting renewed attention. Oaklawn Cemetery was established in 1885 by seven black men as a burial ground for African Americans. The 8-acre site is the final resting place for hundreds of black ministers, doctors, bankers, veterans, and a Tuskegee Airman. Suffolk City Councilman Leotis Williams tells WTKR News 3 his lawn business will cut the grass this week so families can visit loved ones more easily. Crowds returned to downtown Newport News Saturday for the second day of the Noodle Thinkers Convention. The event held in the city's Yard District brought together national speakers, local vendors, and visitors from across Hampton Roads. Black actor and speaker Oak Onadawan, known from the original Broadway cast of Hamilton, encouraged attendees to embrace tough conversations as a path toward growth. And the T2 Fitness Foundation is bringing back its movement experience on June 13th at the Slover Library in Norfolk. Founder Tasha Turnbull, who is black, tells me the event is designed to help people reconnect with physical and mental wellness through intentional movement.
18: We're all going to do a 1-mile walk outside together and really set our intentions for the day. Then we're going to come back inside. We're going to do an Afro Soca power workout,
7: along with restorative Pilates, guided meditation, and a wellness panel. Turnbull says the goal is to remind people that wellness can be simple, practical, and used every day, which is why she created the T2 Fresh Start Initiative.
18: Yes. So 100% of the proceeds of the movement experience supports the T2 Fitness Foundation's T2 Fresh Start Initiative program. And it is a free 12-week program we've created for individuals in Hampton Roads and Western Tidewater that have been diagnosed with diabetes or hypertension. And what they do is they meet in a recreation center in either Norfolk, Portsmouth, Suffolk, Franklin, or Isle of Wight. And they have movement classes for 12 weeks, which consist of Pilates, dance, strength, yoga. They also have life coaching, healthy cooking classes, and we provide the ingredients and food for that so that they can make meals for their family.
7: More information can be found online at myt2fitness.com. 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
0: BIN News this hour. I'm Doug Davis. Hey, coming up, we hear from Georgia's Democratic candidate for governor, African-American Keisha Lance Bottoms, as she shares her strategy to defeat her GOP challenger ahead of the November election. Plus, more Americans are traveling this Memorial Day weekend than ever as the price of gas and airfare skyrocket. And the co-founder of the Black Veterans Project says the deep gap in benefits and wealth between white and black vets continue to widen. Hey, Georgia's Democratic nominee for governor, former Atlanta mayor, African-American Keisha Lance Bottoms, is laying out out her strategy for beating her Republican opponent in the race for the state's top office ahead of the November election. She spoke about it on NBC News, saying her approach to show how she can make life better again for Georgians is working.
1: What we are hearing repeatedly is that the chaos coming out of Washington, D.C. is making their lives more difficult. This cost of living conversation comes up in every community. And then we've not expanded Medicaid in Georgia, so you add that to the list of problems that we have in terms of rural hospitals that have closed across this state.
0: Bottoms is building her election plan based on three main pillars: turning the race national, holding down the Democratic base, and to exploit the split in the Republican camp. She's also using the Republican primary runoff where Lieutenant Governor Burt Jones faces billionaire Rick Jackson to argue that both GOP candidates are Trump loyalists. Meanwhile, a record 45 million Americans are traveling for Memorial Day weekend. Even with gas prices and airfares high, due to President Trump's conflict with Iran and the Strait of Hormuz, major airports like Atlanta's Hartsfield-Jackson will see nearly 2.7 million flyers come through the hub this weekend. Here's one black traveler who tells Atlanta News First that the departure of Spirit Airlines is affecting his wallet and folks who are trying to ball out on the budget.
2: As soon as this Spirit ended around 3 o'clock on Saturday, by end of Sunday night, I've noticed prices were up with $100 and $250. You know, we're all feeling the impact of Spirit. People laughed and joked, but they kept prices down.
0: Some popular routes that Spirit once dominated have seen fares up about, 27%? AAA reports that about 39 million people are hitting the road as fuel prices are up about a buck and a half from this time last year. And finally, it's a fact, black folks created Memorial Day, but today, black war veterans are still being treated like they are, you know, the last in line for benefits and recognition. According to Kyle Bibby of the Black Veterans Project, the gap in benefits, health care, and wealth continued to persist, and points out that racism many black veterans endured did not end when they took off their uniform. Instances of discrimination and even violence follow black veterans even after they risked their lives for the country. Black Americans were at the heart of Memorial Day's creation. Historians trace the first Memorial Day observance back to 1865, when newly freed enslaved Africans in Charleston, South Carolina, organized a day to honor black Union soldiers buried at a former Confederate prison camp. The event involved a procession, musical performances, and the decoration of graves with flowers. Stay connected and subscribe and follow BIN News this hour wherever you get your podcasts. I'm Doug Davis for the Black Information Network. Have a great Memorial Day weekend. Stay safe out there. If you see something, say something.
6: What's trending this hour? The Hartsfield-Jackson Atlanta International Airport is now checking for Ebola. Officials say travelers coming from the Democratic Republic of the Congo, Uganda, or South Sudan will need to go through enhanced screenings for the virus. Authorities are asking passengers to be mindful of the extra time needed to get through security during the Ebola outbreak. And runoff elections will be held across Texas on Tuesday. I'm Misty Jordan, and that's what's trending.
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5: 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The NBA playoffs continue this weekend. The Knicks are in Cleveland, and the defending champion OKC Thunder visit the Spurs in San Antonio.
8: 42? 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
8: You got the scoring title? You want Mount Rushmore? What more do you want, brother?
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14: We begin in Tennessee and the ongoing search for a suspected killer. Cops say an 18-year-old black man opened fire during a pre-prom gathering, fatally shooting a teenage girl and injuring six others. We brought you the story and heard a mother's plea in helping to locate Satura Hayes' killer.
17: Please, I'm begging y'all. If you don't do it for nobody else, do it for Satura.
14: The Haywood County Grand Jury has indicted Aquarius Lax on 22 counts, including first-degree murder in the death of 17-year-old Satura Hayes. The indictment also includes six counts of attempted first-degree murder connected to the May 8th shooting. We'll keep you updated, of course.
13: This is another story of a black teenage girl shot and killed. It happened in Atlanta, Georgia, at a park back in April. The black family of 16-year-old Tiana Robinson has joined investigators, urging the public to provide information to help solve her murder.
18: Tiana Robinson's parents made emotional pleas for justice, emphasizing the impact of their daughter's death on their family. Atlanta police have released images of the persons of interest and increased the reward to $25,000 for information leading to an arrest in the case. Authorities are actively pursuing individuals involved in the incident and are seeking the public's assistance in bringing the perpetrators to justice. I'm Morgan Wood on the Black Information Network.
13: Also in Georgia, we are learning an 85-year-old black man, Bobby Eisen, has been arrested for murder. This is in connection to a fatal shooting in DeKalb County. Cops say when they arrived at the crime scene, they found 76-year-old Brenda Evans with a gunshot wound. Evans later died from her injuries. Eisen was charged with malice murder in connection with Evans's death. The suspect is currently in custody at the DeKalb County Jail. The motive behind the shooting and the relationship between Eisen and Evans has not been disclosed.
14: A black Chicago man who had his dreams of becoming a professional athlete dashed after a tragic shooting in 2017 is now looking to help others. Raymond Gordon remembers the day his life changed.
20: It hit me in my main artery and I was like, ah. So as I was running, it felt like I jumped in a pool, man. Like, you know, you got out of the pool and it was like blood.
14: At the time, he felt his life was over. But during his hospital stay, he met social workers that influenced him to head down the same path to help others. Fast forward, Gordon has now earned a master's degree in social work. He's fulfilling his dream to help others. And finally, the Newport Historical Society will open the Edward W. Cain and Martha J. Wallace Center for Black History on Juneteenth, 2026, aiming to provide a more inclusive telling of the city's history. The center will serve as a hub for research and will explore the voices and histories of black Americans. For more international, national, state, and local news impacting the black community, listen to the Black Information Network on the iHeartRadio app or log on to BINnews.com. I'm Mike Moore, along with Nicole Deal, on your home for 24/7 News, the Black Information Network.
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18: The biggest boss, Rick Ross, is reigniting his feud with Drake, this time taking aim at the rapper's latest music. During a conversation with Patrick Bet-David, Ross called Drake's new Iceman album horrendous, saying even his friends felt like they lost an hour of their life listening to it. Ross also criticized Drake for building too much anticipation around the release. Drake dropped Iceman on May 15th, along with two additional projects titled Habibi and Maid of Honor. Elsewhere in entertainment, Latto is fueling speculation around a possible collaboration with fellow rapper 21 Savage. The Big Mama rapper shared a joint Instagram post with a cryptic image of a knife with a cheetah print handle without any caption or explanation. Fans quickly began speculating the post could be teasing a new single from the pair. Latto is also preparing to release her upcoming album, Big Mama, which is set to drop on May 29th. With the latest in entertainment, I'm Morgan Wood on the Black Information Network. BINnews.com, your home for Black News First.
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14: And I'm Mike Moore on your home for 24/7 News, the Black Information Network.
22: Many racial and social justice advocates believe policies enacted by the Trump administration are harming the black economy. Black Congresswoman Ayanna Pressley recently spoke on Capitol Hill denouncing Trump's policies.
24: Trump's attacks on workers' rights, the federal workforce, diversity, equity, inclusion, and accessibility are costing us black jobs, which we know he never cared about.
22: Pressley says the state of the black economy is under attack. She says Trump is shamefully and intentionally pushing out black workers. She also acknowledges her partnership with Color of Change, the NAACP, and the National Urban League.
14: Financial services giant Edward Jones is facing a federal racial discrimination lawsuit. Six black former financial advisors who worked for the firm in California, New York, Minnesota, Illinois, and Georgia recently filed a lawsuit in St. Louis. The former employees are accusing the company of giving higher salaries and more lucrative clients to their white advisors. Meanwhile, Edward Jones is denying the allegations. The U.S. Supreme Court is expected to issue a ruling on birthright citizenship this summer, but President Trump says they will probably rule against him because they seem to like doing that.
26: We're the only country in the world that has it. You step into our country and you're all of a sudden a citizen. You come in a certain way. This was not meant for Chinese billionaires to have their children become citizens of our country.
14: Trump says if the Supreme Court rules against him, they will have done the country a great disservice.
22: And finally, AIDS continues to devastate black communities, driving some of the nation's highest infection rates and exposing deep, persistent gaps in access to prevention, treatment, and life-saving care. Black Illinois State Senator Mike Simmons, the first openly LGBTQ senator in Illinois, is pushing for a bill to address funding disparities for AIDS programs. The goal is to address the disproportionate impact of AIDS on the black community. I'm Nicole Deal, along with Mike Moore, on your home for Black News First, the Black Information Network. Your Washington Roundup is next.
18: President Trump is defending his administration's creation of a nearly $1.8 billion anti-weaponization fund, despite bipartisan criticism. The fund was created through a settlement between the Trump family and the IRS, In a Truth Social post, Trump said the effort is aimed at helping people who believe they were unfairly targeted by the federal government. Critics, including some Republicans, are questioning how the money could be used and whether people connected to the January 6th Capitol attack could possibly benefit. Meanwhile, as Americans prepare for cookouts and travel, Memorial Day is being observed nationwide. The federal holiday honors U.S. service members who died in military service. Originally established after the Civil War to decorate soldiers' graves, Memorial Day is now marked on the last Monday in May with parades, ceremonies, and moments of remembrance. That's your Washington Roundup. I'm Morgan Wood on the Black Information Network.
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13: Space Exploration Technologies Corporation, better known as SpaceX, officially filed its long-awaited S-1. That lays the groundwork for what could become the largest IPO in history. The initial public offering is one that analysts say could push Elon Musk toward becoming the world's first trillionaire. The filing shows SpaceX brought in about $18.6 billion in revenue in 2025. That was mostly driven by its fast-growing Starlink satellite internet business, which now serves over 10 million subscribers worldwide. But the filing documents also reveal the other side of the balance sheet. The company posted multi-billion dollar losses at the end of March due to massive spending on its Starship rocket program and its new AI division. The IPO is expected to debut under the ticker SPCX, and it could value SpaceX at up to $2 trillion. If demand from investors remains, that could put Elon Musk in unprecedented financial territory. Money news at 24 and 54 minutes past each hour. I'm Nicole Deal on your home for Black News First, the Black Information Network.
3: Misty Jordan with BIN News. Now, House Speaker Mike Johnson says the temperature needs to be turned down in the U.S. following Saturday's shooting outside the White House. The shooting left a 21-year-old suspect dead and a civilian injured. Johnson said we live in a heightened environment.
4: I keep telling my Democrat colleagues, you cannot demonize the other side, call them Nazis, call the president a threat to democracy and all that, and expect that some crazy people will not be triggered by it.
3: Johnson said President Trump accepts the risk as a part of his duty and job and says it's says a lot about him. At least 19 people were hurt after a stampede broke out at a South Carolina beach overnight Saturday. It happened just outside of Myrtle Beach during the annual Black Pearl Cultural Heritage and Bike Festival. And runoff elections will be held across Texas Tuesday. Polls will be open from 7 a.m. until 7 p.m. on May 26th. Get BIN News now on demand 24/7 on the iHeartRadio app.
5: Kevin Brown on your home for 24/7 News, the Black Information Network. The unofficial start to summer is underway as millions of Americans get to where they need to go.
2: From planes, trains to automobiles, travelers are definitely paying attention to higher gas prices this time around, even impacting the way they're traveling.
6: We have been noticing the prices every time we drive by the station. It just goes up and up, and, you know, we're concerned.
8: It's pretty chaotic right now. Fortunately, I booked this, like, pretty far out before ticket prices went, like, super high up.
11: Yeah, I know a lot more people who are, like, staying in the city or doing more things locally.
2: Despite rising gas prices that are not only impacting people at the gas tank, but how much it cost to fuel a plane, AAA projects 45 million Americans are traveling over the holiday weekend. A convicted killer has avoided execution in Tennessee after prison officials were unable to find a vein for lethal injection. Media witness Lucas Fenton detailed what happened.
16: That same man said something to the effect of, "What's the pain like?" And then asked on a scale of 1 to 10. We can hear what Mr. Carruthers said to that, but later there was what appeared to be some groaning sounds coming from the room.
2: Tony Carruthers, who was black, was scheduled to be put to death at the Riverbend Maximum Security Institution in Nashville. Tennessee Governor Bill Lee has granted Carruthers a temporary reprieve from execution for 1 year. The blinds were closed. Carruthers was convicted of the 1994 kidnapping and murders of Marcellus Anderson, Dolores Anderson, and Frederick Tucker in Memphis. A woman in Toledo, Ohio, was arrested for allegedly attacking a parent during a brawl at a kindergarten graduation ceremony. Jessica Anderson, 28, was released on her own recognizance, placed on electronic monitoring and house arrest, and

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2: I'm Amber Payton on your home for 24/7 News, Norfolk's BIN 92.1, the Black Information Network. A story shocking the Southside community. A woman and the suspect are dead after a double shooting investigation in Norfolk Saturday morning. Police Chief Mark Talbot, who is Black, tells Wavy News 10 officers first responded to a domestic dispute on Blackwood Avenue where a stepfather was shot and wounded.
3: Has a brief interaction with a clerk. He then fires numerous shots at the clerk. Police respond a short time later and find the clerk deceased.
2: Investigators say the suspect then went to a Fat Phillies on Azalea Garden Road and shot a female clerk. She later died from her injuries. Police later found the suspect dead from a self-inflicted gunshot wound. A historic Black cemetery in Suffolk is getting renewed attention. Oaklawn Cemetery was established in 1885 by 7 Black men as a burial ground for African Americans. The 8-acre site is the final resting place for hundreds of Black ministers, doctors, bankers, veterans, and a Tuskegee Airman. Suffolk City Councilman Leotis Williams tells WTKR News 3 his lawn business will cut the grass this week so families can visit loved ones more easily. Crowds returned to downtown Newport News Saturday for the second day of the Noodle Thinkers Convention. The event held in the city's Yard District brought together national speakers, local vendors, and visitors from across Hampton Roads. Black actor and speaker Oak Onadawan, known from the original Broadway cast of Hamilton, encouraged attendees to embrace tough conversations as a path toward growth. And the T2 Fitness Foundation is bringing back its movement experience on June 13th at the Slover Library in Norfolk. Founder Tasha Turnbull, who is Black, tells me the event is designed to help people reconnect with physical and mental wellness through intentional movement.
4: We're all going to do a 1-mile walk outside together and really set our intentions for the day. Then we're going to come back inside. We're going to do an Afro Soca power workout,
2: along with restorative Pilates, guided meditation, and a wellness panel. Turnbull says the goal is to remind people that wellness can be simple, practical, and used every day, which is why she created the T2 Fresh Start Initiative.
4: Yes, so 100% of the proceeds of the movement experience supports the T2 Fitness Foundation's T2 Fresh Start Initiative program. And it is a free 12-week program we've created for individuals in Hampton Roads and Western Tidewater that have been diagnosed with diabetes or hypertension. And what they do is they meet in a recreation center in either Norfolk, Portsmouth, Suffolk, Franklin, or Isle of Wight. And they have movement classes for 12 weeks, which consist of Pilates, dance, strength, yoga. They also have life coaching, healthy cooking classes, and we provide the ingredients and food for that so that they can make meals for their family.
2: More information can be found online at myt2fitness.com. 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
16: BIN News this hour. I'm Doug Davis. Hey, coming up, we hear from Georgia's Democratic candidate for governor, African-American Keisha Lance Bottoms, as she shares her strategy to defeat her GOP challenger ahead of the November election. Plus, more Americans are traveling this Memorial Day weekend than ever as the price of gas and airfare skyrocket. And the co-founder of the Black Veterans Project says the deep gap in benefits and wealth between white and black vets continue to widen. Hey, Georgia's Democratic nominee for governor, former Atlanta mayor, African-American Keisha Lance Bottoms, is laying out her strategy for beating her Republican opponent in the race for the state's top office ahead of the November election. She spoke about it on NBC News, saying her approach to show how she can make life better again for Georgians is working.
17: What we are hearing repeatedly is that the chaos coming out of Washington, D.C. is making their lives more difficult. This cost of living conversation comes up in every community. And then we've not expanded Medicaid in Georgia. So you add that to the list of problems that we have in terms of rural hospitals that have closed across this state.
16: Bottoms is building her election plan based on three main pillars: turning the race national, holding down the Democratic base, and to exploit the split in the Republican camp. She's also using the Republican primary runoff where Lieutenant Governor Burt Jones faces billionaire Rick Jackson to argue that both GOP candidates are Trump loyalists. Meanwhile, a record 45 million Americans are traveling for Memorial Day weekend, even with gas prices and airfares high. Due to President Trump's conflict with Iran and the Strait of Hormuz, major airports like Atlanta's Hartsfield-Jackson will see nearly 2.7 million flyers come through the hub this weekend. Here's one black traveler who tells Atlanta News First that the departure of Spirit Airlines is affecting his wallet and folks who are trying to ball out on the budget.
18: As soon as Spirit ended around 3 o'clock on Saturday, by end of Sunday night, I've noticed prices were up with $100 and $250. You know, we're all feeling the impact of Spirit. People laughed and joked, but they kept prices down.
16: Some popular routes that Spirit once dominated have seen fares up about, 27%? AAA reports that about 39 million people are hitting the road as fuel prices are up about a buck and a half from this time last year. And finally, it's a fact, black folks created Memorial Day, but today, black war veterans are still being treated like they are, you know, the last in line for benefits and recognition. According to Kyle Bibby of the Black Veterans Project, the gap in benefits, health care, and wealth continued to persist, and points out that racism many Black veterans endured did not end when they took off their uniform. Instances of discrimination and even violence follow Black veterans even after they risked their lives for the country. Black Americans were at the heart of Memorial Day's creation. Historians trace the first Memorial Day observance back to 1865, when newly freed enslaved Africans in Charleston, South Carolina, organized a day to honor Black Union soldiers buried at a former Confederate prison camp. The event involved a procession, musical performances, and the decoration of graves with flowers. Stay connected and subscribe and follow BIN News this hour wherever you get your podcasts. I'm Doug Davis for the Black Information Network. Have a great Memorial Day weekend. Stay safe out there. If you see something, say something.
4: Here's what's trending this hour. There could be news today on a possible peace agreement between the U.S. and Iran. Yesterday, Secretary of State Marco Rubio said there may be news coming out of Iran without elaborating. Yesterday on social media, President Trump said that a deal with Iran has been largely negotiated that would allow the Strait of Hormuz to be reopened. And researchers found that weight loss drug Wegovy may carry a high risk of rare eye stroke that can cause sudden vision loss. I'm Misty Jordan, and that's what's trending.
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10: HBCU football is still mourning the loss of former Virginia Union standout and FBS player William Davis, who died at the age of 22. Davis reportedly died from gunshot wounds to the chest. Authorities have not released further details as the manner of death still remains under investigation. Davis built his reputation at Virginia Union University and HBCU in the CIAA, where he helped lead the Panthers to back-to-back conference championships in 2023 and 2024, and earned all CIAA honors in his final season. He later transferred to West Virginia before joining Sam Houston State, where he was preparing for the upcoming season and had recently gone through spring workouts. His former coaches and teammates are remembering him as a passionate leader whose impact went far beyond the field. With the latest in HBCU news, I'm Morgan Wood on the Black Information Network.
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5: We begin in Chicago, Illinois. Law enforcement officials say a brother and sister are accused of attacking a Chicago police officer with brass knuckles. The alleged incident happened after the officer gave them a ticket. The mother of the officer responded and said her son was just doing his job.
7: And they should have never been let out for their previous crimes. Never. I feel so relieved that they're behind bars.
5: Michael Sofer and Monica Mejia are charged with aggravated battery to a police officer. The woman suspected in the attack has a history of assaulting police officers, and her sibling is a registered sex offender. According to the U.S. Census Bureau, 28% of the city's residents identify as Black or African American.
6: Now to a newly released video making its rounds on social media. The video shows teachers at the University of Texas Austin telling students that a new ban of forced diversity efforts, commonly called DEI, is watered down. Republican State Representative Brian Harrison agrees.
8: It's worse than watered down. It's non-existent as it relates to academics and courseroom instruction.
6: Harrison says state law contains a series of exemptions, and next session he is refiling legislation to close them as a way to shut down DEI-influenced courses. We are learning Michael Duggan, former mayor of predominantly Black Detroit, Michigan, has nixed his independent bid to become governor of Michigan. A former mayor had broad support from the business community. However, the poll showed he was losing momentum.
9: Is there a path to win? And the truth of the matter is, when you're down 11 points and you're down in the fundraising, the path is not realistic.
6: He and his campaign manager, who is his son, Ed Duggan, decided there was no clear pathway to the governor's race. Michigan Democratic Party Chair Curtis Hertel says Duggan's campaign brought crucial issues to this race. Meanwhile, Michigan Republican Party Chair Jim Runstad criticized Duggan and added his dropping out was not a surprise.
5: The Democratic National Committee's 2024 autopsy is finally available for public consumption. The DNC published the report, which was written by Democratic strategist Paul Revere and requested by Chair Ken Martin. The nearly 200-page document asserted that former President Joe Biden's campaign and White House failed to set up Black former Vice President Kamala Harris for success. Revere's assessment also placed responsibility on Harris for inadequately defining herself or President Trump. And finally, a Black teen formerly honored for his community work is now 22 years old and has just graduated from a distinguished honors program. He's Jeremiah Bledsoe, who has graduated from the University of Texas at Austin with a degree in radio, television, and film. He's working as a creative producer in sports media and storytelling. For more international, national, state, and local news impacting the Black community, listen to the Black Information Network on the iHeartRadio app or log on to BINnews.com. I'm Mike Moore, along with Nicole Deal on your home for 24/7 news, the Black Information Network.
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5: Historians at Roselawn Cemetery in Colorado have identified the unmarked grave of Buffalo soldier Hardy Faulkner.
3: If it's important to the Black community,
6: Ben Crump says the prosecution of a former Hartford, Connecticut police officer is not justice. It's a first step, but it's not the same as a conviction.
4: It's on the Black Information Network. 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
6: As families across the country prepare to travel over the long Memorial Day weekend, gas prices continue to surge. The national average for regular unleaded is now above $4 a gallon in all 50 states, the highest level in years. According to the latest analysis, the spike is being driven largely by the conflict in Iran and the closure of the Strait of Hormuz. The closure has disrupted global oil supplies. The Strait of Hormuz is a critical route for about 20% of the world's oil. That bottleneck has pushed fuel prices up more than 45% since February, and the ripple effect is showing up at the grocery stores, too. Barbecue staples for the holiday, things like burgers, hot dogs, corn, and watermelon, are up 13% from last year, with some items nearly doubling in price, even with the squeeze. AAA says over 39 million Americans are still planning to travel by car. However, many are shortening their trips or staying closer to home to cut down on costs. Money news at 24 and 54 minutes past each hour. I'm Nicole Deal on your home for Black News First, the Black Information Network.
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6: We began in predominantly Black New Orleans, Louisiana, where not one but two Black former mayors are not happy about the state's proposed new congressional map. Mark Morial and Sidney Barthelemy recently spoke to the House Governmental Affairs Committee. Both are urging lawmakers not to eliminate either of the state's two Black majority congressional districts. The U.S. Supreme Court recently declared Louisiana's district map unconstitutional, calling it race-based gerrymandering.
5: New Orleans police say four teenagers are now in custody connected to several violent carjackings. Police say the teens, ranging in age from 14 to 19, targeted rideshare drivers by allegedly ordering rides, then stealing cars at gunpoint. Speaking to Fox 8 News, Black Uber driver Joseph Bramlett reacts.
11: They're not doing enough to protect the driver. I would tell everybody, get a camera. Get a camera in your car.
5: Two of the teens were caught because they were wearing ankle monitors. In predominantly Black Chicago, Illinois, city officials are vowing to make this summer as safe as they can.
12: Mayor Brandon Johnson and Police Superintendent Larry Snelling released details yesterday of their city's summer safety plan.
13: I'm going to speak to as many children as I possibly can to let them know that these unauthorized gatherings can be reckless and dangerous.
14: We're looking at crime patterns, things of that nature, and where we see the most violence is where you're going to see more resources from us.
12: The Chicago Police Department canceled days off this Memorial Day weekend to have a larger presence of officers. Chicago beaches will open today. I'm Perry Williams.
6: And finally, representation matters, which is why a megachurch in Dallas, Texas, decided to host an event to discuss the assault on voting rights and political representation. The event was held at Friendship West Baptist Church, where Freddie Haynes III, who is Black, is the pastor. He won the Texas House Democratic primary back in March. The event, titled Ground Zero, emphasized the need to fight for Black political power and voting rights legislation. I'm Nicole Deal, along with Mike Moore, on your home for Black News First, the Black Information Network. Your healthy minute is next.
15: New research is showing that stress and late-night snacking may be a bad combination for your gut health. 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Researchers say even eating healthy foods late night can disrupt the body's digestive process and gut microbiome. This is important in the Black community, where chronic stress, shift work, and higher rates of hypertension and obesity contribute to greater risk for digestive and other chronic health issues. The study analyzed data from more than 11,000 people nationwide and found meal timing may be just as important as what you eat. That's your Healthy Minutes. I'm Morgan Wood on the Black Information Network, your home for Black news.
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21: I'm Misty Jordan with BIN News Now. President Trump says negotiations with Iran are proceeding in an orderly and constructive manner. House Speaker Mike Johnson expressed optimism about getting a deal done after speaking with Trump.
22: He's as resolute as he's been from the beginning. This will allow 60 days to get all the details done. And his number one condition has been that Iran cannot have a nuclear weapon.
21: In a post on True Social, the president said he informed his representatives not to rush into a deal and that time is on our side. Senator Cory Booker is criticizing President Trump's handling of Iran. The New Jersey Democrat told CNN State of the Union the president has gotten the U.S. into a situation that's worse than it was before. He also claimed the deal the U.S. is reportedly close to making with Iran will give Iran more money to fund their terrorist proxies. Get BIN News Now on demand 24/7 on the iHeartRadio app.
23: I'm Vanessa Tyler on the Black Information Network, your home for Black news first. That super contagious Ebola outbreak in Africa is getting worse.
24: The Ebola outbreak in the Democratic Republic of the Congo is spreading rapidly.
23: That's the Director General of the World Health Organization with the latest on the new strain of Ebola that's taking lives, and the numbers keep growing.
24: There are now almost 750 suspected cases and 177 suspected deaths.
23: Also growing the blame on President Trump. International relief groups say if the administration didn't gut USAID, this rapidly spreading virus would have been seen sooner and stopped. The Democratic Republic of Congo is the epicenter. Officials say the risk to the U.S. is low, although one U.S. doctor who was in the area is being monitored at a hospital in the Czech Republic. It's the unofficial start to summer, and despite high prices for travel and cookouts, Black Americans are making the most of it, even if the roads are packed and the wait at the airport has you standing in line.
25: They're extremely long. I wish they were shorter, but I understand this is a holiday weekend, so a lot of folks are going different places, so understandable.
23: They're departing for Disney World in Orlando, Florida, one of the top Memorial Day destinations, followed by Seattle, New York City, Las Vegas, and Miami. AAA reports more than 3.5 million are expected to fly this holiday.
26: And announce that I'm joining the Republican Party.
23: Tulsi Gabbard changed parties and was all in as the director of national intelligence, although even the president says she was not all in for America's war with Iran. But now she's out. She has resigned, and the reason is not the war. Reports are it is deeply personal. She announced her husband is battling a rare form of bone cancer, and she must be by his side. Her last day, June 30th. This marks the fourth cabinet member to depart Trump's second administration. Gabbard, Attorney General Pam Bondi, Homeland Security Secretary Kristi Noem, and Labor Secretary Lori Chavez de Remer. All women. That anti-weaponization fund did not go over well. Democrats say the money should not go to pay Trump supporters who got into expensive legal trouble for storming the Capitol. Even Republicans think it's a lousy idea. And in rather surprising fashion, Republicans are openly going against the president to criticize it.
27: Finally, perhaps, Donald Trump has crossed the line with this anti
0: weaponization funds?
1: Under what circumstances would it ever make sense to provide restitution for people who were either pled guilty or were found guilty in a court of law?
23: A nearly $1.8 billion fund is to make whole anyone who can prove they've been wrongly accused by the government. For more in these stories and international, national, state, and local news impacting the Black community, listen to the Black Information Network on the iHeartRadio app or log on to BINnews.com. I'm Vanessa Tyler on the Black Information Network, your home for Black News First.
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10: I'm Amber Payton on your home for 24/7 news, Norfolk's BIN 92.1, the Black Information Network. A story shocking the Southside community. A woman and the suspect are dead after a double shooting investigation in Norfolk Saturday morning. Police Chief Mark Talbot, who is Black, tells Wavy News 10 officers first responded to a domestic dispute on Blackwood Avenue where a stepfather was shot and wounded.
27: Has a brief interaction with a clerk. He then fires numerous shots at the clerk. Police respond a short time later and find the clerk deceased.
10: Investigators say the suspect then went to a Fat Phillies on Azalea Garden Road and shot a female clerk. She later died from her injuries. Police later found the suspect dead from a self-inflicted gunshot wound. A historic Black cemetery in Suffolk is getting renewed attention. Oaklawn Cemetery was established in 1885 by 7 Black men as a burial ground for African Americans. The 8-acre site is the final resting place for hundreds of Black ministers, doctors, bankers, veterans, and a Tuskegee Airman. Suffolk City Councilman Leotis Williams tells WTKR News 3 his lawn business will cut the grass this week so families can visit loved ones more easily. Crowds returned to downtown Newport News Saturday for the second day of the Noodle Thinkers Convention. The event held in the city's Yard District brought together national speakers, local vendors, and visitors from across Hampton Roads. Black actor and speaker Oak Onadawan, known from the original Broadway cast of Hamilton, encouraged attendees to embrace tough conversations as a path toward growth. And the T2 Fitness Foundation is bringing back its movement experience on June 13th at the Slover Library in Norfolk. Founder Tasha Turnbull, who is Black, tells me the event is designed to help people reconnect with physical and mental wellness through intentional movement.
28: We're all going to do a 1-mile walk outside together and really set our intentions for the day. Then we're going to come back inside. We're going to do an Afro Soca power workout,
10: along with restorative Pilates, guided meditation, and a wellness panel. Turnbull says the goal is to remind people that wellness can be simple, practical, and used every day, which is why she created the T2 Fresh Start Initiative.
28: Yes, so 100% of the proceeds of the movement experience supports the T2 Fitness Foundation's T2 Fresh Start Initiative program. And it is a free 12-week program we've created for individuals in Hampton Roads and Western Tidewater that have been diagnosed with diabetes or hypertension. And what they do is they meet in a recreation center in either Norfolk, Portsmouth, Suffolk, Franklin, or Isle of Wight, and they have movement classes for 12 weeks, which consist of Pilates, dance, strength, yoga. They also have life coaching healthy cooking classes, and we provide the ingredients and food for that so that they can make meals for their family.
10: More information can be found online at myt2fitness.com. 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
17: BIN News this hour. I'm Doug Davis. Hey, coming up, we hear from Georgia's Democratic candidate for governor, African-American Keisha Lance Bottoms, as she shares her strategy to defeat her GOP challenger ahead of the November election. Plus, more Americans are traveling this Memorial Day weekend than ever as the price of gas and airfare skyrocket. And the co-founder of the Black Veterans Project says the deep gap in benefits and wealth between white and black vets continue to widen. Hey, Georgia's Democratic nominee for governor, former Atlanta mayor, African-American Keisha Lance Bottoms, is laying out her strategy for beating her Republican opponent in the race for the state's top office ahead of the November election. She spoke about it on NBC News, saying her approach to show how she can make life better again for Georgians is working.
29: What we are hearing repeatedly is that the chaos coming out of Washington, D.C. is making their lives more difficult. This cost of living conversation comes up in every community. And then we've not expanded Medicaid in Georgia, so you add that to the list of problems that we have in terms of rural hospitals that have closed across this state.
17: Bottoms is building her election plan based on three main pillars: turning the race national, holding down the Democratic base, and to exploit the split in the Republican camp. She's also using the Republican primary runoff where Lieutenant Governor Burt Jones faces billionaire Rick Jackson to argue that both GOP candidates are Trump loyalists. Meanwhile, a record 45 million Americans are traveling for Memorial Day weekend, even with gas prices and airfares high. Due to President Trump's conflict with Iran and the Strait of Hormuz, major airports like Atlanta's Hartsfield-Jackson will see nearly 2.7 million flyers come through the hub this weekend. Here's one black traveler who tells Atlanta News First that the departure of Spirit Airlines is affecting his wallet and folks who are trying to ball out on the budget.
3: As soon as the Spirit ended around 3 o'clock on Saturday, by the end of Sunday night, I've noticed prices were up with $100 and $250. You know, we're all feeling the impact of Spirit. People laughed and joked, but they kept prices down.
17: Some popular routes that Spirit once dominated have seen fares up about, 27%? AAA reports that about 39 million people are hitting the road as fuel prices are up about a buck and a half from this time last year. And finally, it's a fact, black folks created Memorial Day, but today, black war veterans are still being treated like they are, you know, the last in line for benefits and recognition. According to Kyle Bibby of the Black Veterans Project, the gap in benefits, health care, and wealth continued to persist and points out that racism many black veterans endured did not end when they took off their uniform. Instances of discrimination and even violence follow black veterans even after they risked their lives for the country. Black Americans were at the heart of Memorial Day's creation. Historians trace the first Memorial Day observance back to 1865 when newly freed enslaved Africans in Charleston, South Carolina organized a day to honor black Union soldiers buried at a former Confederate prison camp. The event involved a procession, musical performances, and the decoration of graves with flowers. Stay connected and subscribe and follow BIN News this hour wherever you get your podcasts. I'm Doug Davis for the Black Information Network. Have a great Memorial Day weekend. Stay safe out there. If you see something, say something.
6: Here's what's trending this hour. The Hartsfield-Jackson Atlanta International Airport is now checking for Ebola. Officials say travelers coming from the Democratic Republic of the Congo, Uganda, or South Sudan will need to go through enhanced screenings for the virus. Authorities are asking passengers to be mindful of the extra time needed to get through security during the Ebola outbreak. And runoff elections will be held across Texas on Tuesday. I'm Misty Jordan, and that's what's trending.
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19: 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The NBA playoffs continue this weekend. The Knicks are in Cleveland, and the defending champion OKC Thunder visit the Spurs in San Antonio.
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24: I'm Esther Dillard on your home for 24/7 news, the Black Information Network. Hear your top stories. The latest on the Ebola crisis and how Americans who contracted the disease are faring. A young black boy dies in South Florida after drowning, serving as a reminder regarding swimming safety this summer. And black Democratic House leader Hakeem Jeffries was a guest speaker at the 2026 Center for American Progress Ideas Conference. He spoke about his plans if the midterm elections deliver a Democratic House majority and if he becomes House Speaker.
25: We want to focus on cost, we want to focus on care, and we want to focus on combating corruption. But right at the top of that list is the economy, lowering the high cost of living, dealing with the fact that far too many everyday Americans are struggling to live paycheck to paycheck, can't thrive, and can barely survive.
24: Meanwhile, black former Atlanta mayor Keisha Lance Bottoms is hopeful about her campaign for governor. It's unclear who her Republican opponent will be, since the two top candidates are billionaire businessman Rick Jackson and Georgia Lieutenant Governor Burt Jones. Both will go head-to-head in a June 16 runoff. Bottoms told MS Now she will use what's happening in our current national politics to fuel a win.
29: This cost of living conversation comes up in every community. And then we've not expanded Medicaid in Georgia, so you add that to the list of problems that we have in terms of rural hospitals that have closed across this state.
24: Georgia voters have not elected a Democrat to that office for more than a decade. And Jackson, Mississippi, which has experienced decades-long problems with infrastructure, has announced that they're investing more than $100 million toward improvements. WJTV reports that includes bridge repairs, drainage upgrades, and street improvements. However, Lorenzo Anderson, director of public works, says one of the biggest challenges is staffing.
1: Public works used to have around 400 employees, but part of that was with water.
24: He says currently they have around 145 employees, and they'd like at least 50 more. And finally, Martin Luther King III and his wife Andrea Waters King are renewing their vows after 20 years of marriage. You see, 6 months after Coretta Scott King passed away, the couple eloped because they didn't feel up to more attention in the spotlight. Now, years after having Dr. King's only granddaughter and a successful marriage, they wanted to do something to celebrate and renew their commitment in front of friends and family.
4: We've talked about over the years, you know, 5 years, 10 years, 15 years. Oh, and then we had the intention was to have, you know, once we get married and then on our first year anniversary to have a large reception. But then on our first year wedding anniversary, Martin's sister passed away. Then it never happened. And we just, that this was a time that we wanted to recommit, but also to celebrate.
24: Expected attendees include the Reverend Al Sharpton and Chris Tucker, among others. I'm Esther Dillard on your home for Black News First, the Black Information Network.
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26: One of the people linked to the murder of rapper Julio Fulio has now been sentenced. Alicia Andrews will serve 15 years in prison after being convicted of manslaughter in the 2024 killing. Prosecutors say she played a role in tracking the rapper before he was ambushed and killed outside a Tampa, Florida hotel during his birthday weekend. Andrews' defense argues she had a smaller role and plans to appeal. Meanwhile, four other defendants in the case have already been sentenced to life in prison. Parole was abolished in Florida for most crimes after 1983. And Universal's Halloween Horror Nights is getting a major new addition this year. The hit vampire film Sinners is being turned into a haunted house experience at both Universal Orlando and Universal Studios Hollywood. According to Deadline, guests will step inside the movie's 1930s juke joint setting, where a celebration quickly turns into a fight for survival against bloodthirsty vampires. The immersive attraction opens in late August in Orlando and early September in Hollywood as part of the annual Halloween event. With the latest in entertainment at 17 and 47 minutes past each hour, I'm Bree Wood on the Black Information Network, your home for Black News First.
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6: This week, the Chicago City Council voted to get rid of officers that are actively participating in hate groups, far-right extremist organizations, or anti-government groups. We're talking about the KKK, the Oath Keepers, even the Proud Boys. Now, you may remember the Proud Boys became nationally known after the presidential election between Trump and Biden. Here's CNN.
14: Proud Boys. Stand back and stand by.
15: I think we've doubled in numbers since the debate.
6: So that second voice you heard was the former leader of the Proud Boys, Enrique Torino, who's Afro-Cuban but still spews anti-black rhetoric.
24: Two Capitol police officers, one who's a black man, is suing the Trump administration to stop the creation of Trump's $1.8 billion fund to pay out January 6th rioters and right-wing militia groups. Former officer Harry Dunn of the U.S. Capitol Police and officer Daniel Hodges of Washington's Metropolitan Police calls Trump's idea a slush fund to finance the insurrectionists that committed violence in his name.
6: Meet Ed Hennings, once a barber and beauty salon owner, later a truck driver, and now the owner of the only black-owned working man shoe company in the United States. The Milwaukee native's journey is marked by loss, accountability, and powerful vows. Vows to transform his life and build something bigger than himself. As we head into a month that celebrates fathers, Ed's story stands as a reminder. Redemption is real. Reinvention is possible.
24: And a former Florida Public Schools JROTC instructor, who's a black man, has been charged with child abuse after investigators say he put a belt around a student's neck and forced the child to do tricks like a dog. That's according to News 4 Jax. 58-year-old Cale Morris Jr. was arrested earlier this month. Some parents say they're disgusted.
27: I hope and I pray it been handled well because it was nasty, it was disgusting. I hope he get the children get the justice that they deserve. You get what I'm saying? No one should be put through that trauma.
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28: President Trump is defending his administration's creation of a nearly $1.8 billion anti-weaponization fund, despite bipartisan criticism. The fund was created through a settlement between the Trump family and the IRS. In a Truth Social post, Trump said the effort is aimed at helping people who believe they were unfairly targeted by the federal government. Critics, including some Republicans, are questioning how the money could be used and whether people connected to the January 6th Capitol attack could possibly benefit. Meanwhile, as Americans prepare for cookouts and travel, Memorial Day is being observed nationwide. The federal holiday honors U.S. service members who died in military service. Originally established after the Civil War to decorate soldiers' graves, Memorial Day is now marked on the last Monday in May with parades, ceremonies, and moments of remembrance. That's your Washington Roundup. I'm Morgan Wood on the Black Information Network.
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6: If you're flying anywhere this summer, experts say prepare for higher prices, more delays, and a greater chance your trip gets disrupted. A new consumer report says flight delays are now at their worst level in more than a decade, with airlines canceling more than 100,000 flights alone last year. And the biggest issue for travelers, money. Airfares are rising as airlines deal with higher fuel costs tied to the conflict involving Iran, while some carriers are also cutting less profitable routes altogether. Consumer experts say travelers trying to save money by booking cheaper flights with layovers may actually face the highest risk of delays or cancellations this summer. And if your flight does get canceled, remember federal rules say you are entitled to a refund if you choose not to accept a rebooked flight. Summer travel may cost more, take longer, and require more patience this year. With Money News at 24 and 54 minutes past each hour, I'm Mimi Brown on your home for Black News First, the Black Information Network.
11: Misty Jordan with BIN News. Now, House Speaker Mike Johnson says the temperature needs to be turned down in the U.S. following Saturday's shooting outside the White House. The shooting left a 21-year-old suspect dead and a civilian injured. Johnson said we live in a heightened environment.
12: I keep telling my Democrat colleagues, you cannot demonize the other side, call them Nazis, call the president a threat to democracy and all that, and expect that some crazy people will not be triggered by it.
11: Johnson said President Trump accepts the risk as a part of his duty and job and says it's says a lot about him. At least 19 people were hurt after a stampede broke out at a South Carolina beach overnight Saturday. It happened just outside of Myrtle Beach during the annual Black Pearl Cultural Heritage and Bike Festival. And runoff elections will be held across Texas Tuesday. Polls will be open from 7 a.m. until 7 p.m. on May 26th. 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
17: I'm Vanessa Tyler on the Black Information Network, your home for Black News First. A Black woman is accused of shooting two lawyers outside a Raleigh, North Carolina courthouse. The reason behind it could be deeply personal. But despite that, 57-year-old Gwendolyn White is facing two counts of attempted first-degree murder. Reports are the two white lawyers were there representing the suburban Rollsville Police Department, and Gwendolyn White was there in civil court over a four-year-old case. She may have been suing to get the Rollsville Police body cam due to a case involving the death of her mother. That's the backstory. But when the hearing was over, that's when the Raleigh police chief, Rico Boyce, says Miss White went to her car.
18: The suspect in this case became belligerent in court. That court case ended. The suspect left the courthouse, retrieved their vehicle, and returned back to the courthouse here on Fair.

0: around the world recognize this date and its contribution towards abolishing the slave trade. And that's a fact. I'm Wesson Tishome for the Black Information Network.
1: 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A story shocking the Southside community. A woman and the suspect are dead after a double shooting investigation in Norfolk Saturday morning. Police Chief Mark Talbot, who is Black, tells Wavy News 10 officers first responded to a domestic dispute on Blackwood Avenue where a stepfather was shot and wounded.
2: Has a brief interaction with a clerk. He then fires numerous shots at the clerk. Police respond a short time later and find the clerk deceased.
1: Investigators say the suspect then went to a Fat Phillies on Azalea Garden Road and shot a female clerk. She later died from her injuries. Police later found the suspect dead from a self-inflicted gunshot wound. A historic Black cemetery in Suffolk is getting renewed attention. Oaklawn Cemetery was established in 1885 by seven Black men as a burial ground for African Americans. The 8-acre site is the final resting place for hundreds of Black ministers, doctors, bankers, veterans, and a Tuskegee Airman. Suffolk City Councilman Leotis Williams tells WTKR News 3 his lawn business will cut the grass this week so families can visit loved ones more easily. Crowds returned to downtown Newport News Saturday for the second day of the Noodle Thinkers Convention. The event held in the city's Yard District brought together national speakers, local vendors, and visitors from across Hampton Roads. Black actor and speaker Oak Onadawan, known from the original Broadway cast of Hamilton, encouraged attendees to embrace tough conversations as a path toward growth. And the T2 Fitness Foundation is bringing back its movement experience on June 13th at the Slover Library in Norfolk. Founder Tasha Turnbull, who is Black, tells me the event is designed to help people reconnect with physical and mental wellness through intentional movement.
3: We're all going to do a 1-mile walk outside together and really set our intentions for the day. Then we're going to come back inside. We're going to do an Afro Soca power workout,
1: along with restorative Pilates, guided meditation, and a wellness panel. Turnbull says the goal is to remind people that wellness can be simple, practical, and used every day, which is why she created the T2 Fresh Start Initiative.
3: Yes, so 100% of the proceeds of the movement experience supports the T2 Fitness Foundation's T2 Fresh Start Initiative program. And it is a free 12-week program we've created for individuals in Hampton Roads and Western Tidewater that have been diagnosed with diabetes or hypertension. And what they do is they meet in a recreation center in either Norfolk, Portsmouth, Suffolk, Franklin, or Isle of Wight. And they have movement classes for 12 weeks, which consist of Pilates, dance, strength, yoga. They also have life coaching, healthy cooking classes, and we provide the ingredients and food for that so that they can make meals for their family.
1: More information can be found online at myt2fitness.com. 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
8: The Black unemployment rate is 7.3%. If these were the numbers facing everyone in the economy, we would never hear the end of it.
7: 24/7. Historians at Roselawn Cemetery in Colorado have identified the unmarked grave of Buffalo soldier Hardy Faulkner.
5: If it's important to the Black community,
9: Ben Crump says the prosecution of a former Hartford, Connecticut police officer is not justice. It's a first step, but it's not the same as a conviction.
7: It's on the Black Information Network.
10: BIN News this hour. I'm Doug Davis. Hey, coming up, we hear from Georgia's Democratic candidate for governor, African-American Keisha Lance Bottoms, as she shares her strategy to defeat her GOP challenger ahead of the November election. Plus, more Americans are traveling this Memorial Day weekend than ever as the price of gas and airfare skyrocket. And the co-founder of the Black Veterans Project says the deep gap in benefits and wealth between white and black vets continue to widen. Hey, Georgia's Democratic nominee for governor, former Atlanta mayor, African-American Keisha Lance Bottoms, is laying out her strategy for beating her Republican opponent in the race for the state's top office ahead of the November election. She spoke about it on NBC News, saying her approach to show how she can make life better again for Georgians is working.
11: What we are hearing repeatedly is that the chaos coming out of Washington, D.C. is making their lives more difficult. This cost of living conversation comes up in every community. And then we've not expanded Medicaid in Georgia, so you add that to the list of problems that we have in terms of rural hospitals that have closed across this state.
10: Bottoms is building her election plan based on three main pillars: turning the race national, holding down the Democratic base, and to exploit the split in the Republican camp. She's also using the Republican primary runoff where Lieutenant Governor Burt Jones faces billionaire Rick Jackson to argue that both GOP candidates are Trump loyalists. Meanwhile, a record 45 million Americans are traveling for Memorial Day weekend, even with gas prices and airfares high. Due to President Trump's conflict with Iran and the Strait of Hormuz, major airports like Atlanta's Hartsfield-Jackson will see nearly 2.7 million flyers come through the hub this weekend. Here's one black traveler who tells Atlanta News First that the departure of Spirit Airlines is affecting his wallet and folks who are trying to ball out on the budget.
12: As soon as Spirit ended around 3 o'clock on Saturday, by end of Sunday night, I've noticed prices were up with $100 and $250. You know, we're all feeling the impact of Spirit. People laughed and joked, but they kept prices down.
10: Some popular routes that Spirit once dominated have seen fares up about, 27%? AAA reports that about 39 million people are hitting the road as fuel prices are up about $1.50 from this time last year. And finally, it's a fact, black folks created Memorial Day, but today, black war veterans are still being treated like they are, you know, the last in line for benefits and recognition. According to Kyle Bibby of the Black Veterans Project, the gap in benefits, health care, and wealth continued to persist, and points out that racism many black veterans endured did not end when they took off their uniform. Instances of discrimination and even violence follow black veterans even after they risked their lives for the country. Black Americans were at the heart of Memorial Day's creation. Historians trace the first Memorial Day observance back to 1865, when newly freed enslaved Africans in Charleston, South Carolina, organized a day to honor black Union soldiers buried at a former Confederate prison camp. The event involved a procession, musical performances, and the decoration of graves with flowers. Stay connected and subscribe and follow BIN News this hour wherever you get your podcasts. I'm Doug Davis for the Black Information Network. Have a great Memorial Day weekend. Stay safe out there. If you see something, say something.
13: Here's what's trending this hour, there could be news today on a possible peace agreement between the U.S. and Iran. Yesterday, Secretary of State Marco Rubio said there may be news coming out of Iran without elaborating. Yesterday on social media, President Trump said that a deal with Iran has been largely negotiated that would allow the Strait of Hormuz to be reopened. And researchers found that weight loss drug Wegovy may carry a high risk of rare eye stroke that can cause sudden vision loss. I'm Misty Jordan, and that's what's trending.
14: 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Covering the latest news, sports, and events at our historically black colleges and universities. Here's Morgan Wood.
15: HBCU football is still mourning the loss of former Virginia Union standout and FBS player William Davis, who died at the age of 22. Davis reportedly died from gunshot wounds to the chest. Authorities have not released further details as the manner of death still remains under investigation. Davis built his reputation at Virginia Union University, an HBCU in the CIAA, where he helped lead the Panthers to back-to-back conference championships in 2023 and 2024, and earned all CIAA honors in his final season. He later transferred to West Virginia before joining Sam Houston State, where he was preparing for the upcoming season and had recently gone through spring workouts. His former coaches and teammates are remembering him as a passionate leader whose impact went far beyond the field. With the latest in HBCU news, I'm Morgan Wood on the Black Information Network.
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1: Opinions, beliefs, and viewpoints expressed in this commentary are those of the author and do not necessarily represent those of BIN and its founding partners and employees. Now it's time to bring the funk with Roland S. Martin.
2: On so many occasions, I have outlined how corrupt and shameful Donald Trump is. And every single day brings us another example of how utterly shameful, corrupt this administration is. Here's the latest. The Food Drug Administration switched their take when it came to the issue of vapes. That's right, allowing them to move forward. Well, guess why? Well, tobacco companies like Reynolds American literally donated $5 million to a super PAC backed by Donald Trump a week before his administration rolled out their new policy on vapes, which could reap billions of dollars for the tobacco industry. In fact, you also had the money coming 2 days before lobbyists for the tobacco industry met with Donald Trump at Mar-a-Lago. They filled his head with so much information that he immediately called the head of the FDA and said, make these changes. Folks, it's very clear that if you want to get something done, all you have to do is cut Donald Trump a check. We have seen this numerous times. We see this when it comes to pardons. If you want Donald Trump to pardon you, cut a check. This administration has a massive "we can be bought" sign hanging outside of the White House. Wherever they go, they're telling everyone, we are for sale. If you want to buy your way into us changing policy, cut a big enough check and we'll do it. This thug in chief is massively corrupt. I'm Roland Martin of the Black Information Network.
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5: Mr. Dillard, on your home for 24/7 news, the Black Information Network, here are your top stories. A woman is accused of shooting two attorneys outside a Raleigh, North Carolina courthouse. Vice President J.D. Vance says federal authorities are looking into Minnesota Congresswoman Ilhan Omar. And the 2026 FIFA World Cup is less than a month away. And one black woman CEO says the biggest opportunity isn't in the stadium. It's in your business.
6: The request came in and it was the first Abu Dhabi Grand Prix that happened in 2009. And they wanted celebrities. And I contacted all these Hollywood celebrities randomly, just hitting their agents and people. And I ended up getting Janet Jackson.
7: Wow.
6: And this is the year that Michael Jackson had passed away.
5: That's Janera Moore, founder and CEO of Renaissance Global and author of the Sports Renaissance Economic Playbook. She says she made that deal in her 20s while living in her hometown of St. Louis, Missouri. She eventually moved to Dubai and in 5 years attracted over 100,000 tourists and generated more than $50 million in economic activity. Now she's back, and she has a message for every small business owner who thinks the World Cup moment isn't for them.
6: We're bringing a sports renaissance campaign to North America before and beyond the next World Cup. We are showing people that there is big opportunities and an economic boom coming to North America. So we released a playbook, a sports renaissance economic playbook, that breaks down per industry, whether you're you're a college student living on campus with talent, whether you're a logistics or trucking company, whether you're in the real estate, whether you're into construction, whether you're into the hospitality industry. Our book breaks down chapters and industries, business models and strategies on how to tap in before and beyond the next World Cup.
5: Job creation, not job loss. But she says the people who win this summer have all one thing in common. They think beyond their borders.
6: Let's just say I'm a hair care brand, but my market is only America. But people overseas, they have the same phenotype of hair that you have. Now you can look through our book and work with the U.S. Trade Commercial Service Office, pick a country that you would like to go into and look at the foreign distribution, look at the partnerships, look at the trade shows, because you may be able to get in different ways. 5% of your market is going to be America. 95% of your market is going to be the world.
5: Janera Moore also talks about the mental shift required to even see the opportunity and why the entrepreneurs who win this summer won't be the ones who are waiting for perfect conditions. She has specific strategies for college students, community advocates, educators, and small business owners in all 16 host cities. You can hear the rest of that conversation this Sunday on The Black Perspective at 9 a.m. and 9 p.m. Eastern. The Sports Renaissance Economic Playbook is free. 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I'm Esther Dillard on your home for Black News First, the Black Information Network.
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7: Birthed out of the Civil Rights Movement, the Atlanta Voice newspaper is celebrating its 60th anniversary.
4: And the breakdowns.
8: Roots, hailed for its depiction of American history. The book by Alex Haley is being banned in Knoxville school libraries.

0: Americans say they are stressed about money right now, but they are still spending. New consumer polls show most Americans feel financially squeezed, especially with gas prices climbing and inflation heating back up. But here's the interesting part. Major retailers like Walmart, Target, and Home Depot are still reporting strong sales. Economists say there are two big reasons why. First, wealthier Americans are still spending comfortably, even as prices rise. And second, many families got larger tax refunds this spring, giving households a temporary financial cushion. But experts warn that cushion may not last. The average American household is already spending nearly $200 more on gas since the conflict involving Iran began earlier this year. And more people are beginning to lean on credit cards, buy now, pay later loans, and payment plans just to keep up. A lot of Americans are still shopping, but underneath that spending, economists say there are signs more households are starting to feel financially stretched. With Money News at 24 and 54 minutes past each hour, I'm Amy Brown on your home for Black News, the Black Information Network.
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3: Yes, Wick. And I'm Esther Dillard on your home for 24/7 News, the Black Information Network.
4: Black groups and organizations have been getting sued lately for discrimination because they help Black people. You may remember the Black Women Entrepreneur Fund or the Fearless Fund. 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Well, what's good for the goose is good for the gander. A Jewish woman who has a Black husband is now suing that white-only Arkansas community because they won't allow her to buy land in the area.
3: Louisiana lawmakers are once again battling it out to redraw maps in the predominantly red state. This week, two former mayors were at the state capitol asking lawmakers to do the right thing. Here's former New Orleans Mayor Mark Morial, who's now the president of the National Urban League. Here's Fox 8.
5: The right thing to do is to throw all of these plans in the garbage can and go behind, set up an organized framework for everyone to sit at the table and work things out. That's what I saw when I served in this legislature.
4: Well, a stroke of luck for a Tennessee Black man that was sentenced to be executed this week. That execution halted. Tony Von Carruthers requested clemency from Governor Bill Lee to give his attorney time to test DNA that even the ACLU believes would prove his innocence. But that request was denied. Now, during the execution, they weren't able to find a vein on Carruthers. It's a legal requirement, according to Fox 17. So the governor called it off for a year.
3: And a judge set Dalton Etherly's bond at $1 million. Etherly, who's white and goes by the name of Chud the Builder, is known to antagonize Black people and recorded on camera. He was arrested and charged with attempted murder after shooting a man outside of a Tennessee courthouse. An attorney headed to a related case was an eyewitness. Here's Fox 17.
6: I was actually getting ready for a 1:30 criminal court that I had. I was behind the building talking to another attorney when I heard what I thought to be one gunshot and then two, three, four gunshots.
4: I'm Timmy Eswick along with Esther Dillard on your home for Black News First, the Black Information Network. Now here's your healthy minute.
7: New research is showing that stress and late night snacking may be a bad combination for your gut health. Findings presented at Digestive Disease Week in Chicago show people who regularly ate after 9 p.m. while under high stress were nearly 40% more likely to experience digestive problems like constipation and diarrhea. Researchers say even eating healthy foods late night can disrupt the body's digestive process and gut microbiome. This is important in the Black community where chronic stress, shift work, and higher rates of hypertension and obesity contribute to greater risk for digestive and other chronic health issues. The study analyzed data from more than 11,000 people nationwide and found meal timing may be just as important as what you eat. That's your Healthy Minutes. I'm Morgan Wood on the Black Information Network, your home for Black News First.
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13: I'm Misty Jordan with BIN News Now. President Trump says negotiations with Iran are proceeding in an orderly and constructive manner. House Speaker Mike Johnson expressed optimism about getting a deal done after speaking with Trump.
14: He's as resolute as he's been from the beginning. This will allow 60 days to get all the details done. And his number one condition has been that Iran cannot have a nuclear weapon.
13: In a post on True Social, the president said he informed his representatives not to rush into a deal and that time is on our side. Senator Cory Booker is criticizing President Trump's handling of Iran. The New Jersey Democrat told CNN State of the Union the president has gotten the U.S. into a situation that's worse than it was before. He also claimed the deal the U.S. is reportedly close to making with Iran will give Iran more money to fund their terrorist proxies. Get BIN News Now on demand 24/7 on the iHeartRadio app.
15: I'm Kevin Brown on your home for 24/7 News, the Black Information Network. A state of emergency has been declared in Orange County, California, as crews continue responding to a chemical incident in Garden Grove. It's forced about 40,000 evacuations in Garden Grove and surrounding areas and still poses an explosion risk. Orange County Fire Authority Division Chief Craig Covey explains what the best case scenario is for now.
16: Like an ice cube that freezes from the outside in, this stuff cures. It heats up and cures from the outside in. While it's doing that process, it's building that pressure. There's a void space above the top layer of the liquid to the top space. We're hoping that that space can absorb a slower cure rate and not overpressure and blow up.
15: California Governor Gavin Newsom issued a declaration after the incident began at the GKN Aerospace facility in Garden Grove. Fire officials say a 34,000-gallon storage tank is leaking methyl methacrylate, a volatile and highly flammable chemical used in acrylic plastics. The emergency order directs state agencies to support Orange County response efforts and makes additional resources available, including state agencies and fairgrounds for evacuee sheltering. The Secret Service responded to a shooting incident near the White House. Fox News is reporting a gunman approached the outer perimeter of the White House and began firing. Secret Service returned fire and the man was taken down. Fox reports that a bystander was hit. No officers were injured. The president was in the White House during the incident but was not impacted. The White House was placed on lockdown, but it has since been lifted. Cities and towns across New York State are honoring Memorial Day with several different parades and ceremonies. Many people mark Memorial Day with barbecues and beach days, but Millery, a Vietnam veteran from Brooklyn, says he spends the day reflecting.
17: The people you serve with, some people we keep in touch, and then they pass later on in life, and it hurts like a family member. But it goes much deeper because he had your back, you had his back. He's protecting you, you're protecting him. But when you get back to America, it's a twisted situation. So how I spend, I reflect on the guys. We did good. We had our issues in between, but the love and the rivalry is still there.
15: Michaela Nelson, a Black teen from Tyler, Texas, is set to graduate from Tyler High School after surviving cancer four times during her childhood. Despite ongoing treatment, Nelson has overcome repeated diagnoses, including kidney cancer in the sixth grade that spread to her lungs and brain. Her mother, Cherie Nelson, described the emotional toll of the illness, returning multiple times, shifting their focus from long-term dreams to smaller goals. Nelson remains resilient, drawing strength from faith, family, and determination as she continues her fight against cancer, staying positive even during difficult moments. The Democratic National Committee's 2024 autopsy is finally available for public consumption. On Thursday, the DNC published the report, which was written by Democratic strategist Paul Rivera and requested by Chair Ken Martin. The nearly 200-page document asserted that former President Joe Biden's campaign and the White House failed to set up former Vice President Kamala Harris for success. Rivera's assessment also placed responsibility on Harris for inadequately defining herself or President Trump. However, the autopsy noted that the decision to replace Biden with Harris at least helped other Democrats win.
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21: I'm Mike Stevens on your home for Black News First, the Black Information Network. The recent drowning death of a young Black boy in South Florida is a reminder about Black childhood swimming deaths around the country, especially during the Memorial Day weekend holiday. Experts say drowning is the single leading cause of death for children ages 1 to 4 in some places.
22: Drowning deaths in that age group rose 28% between 2019 and 2022. That's not a trend. That is a public health crisis begging us to respond.
21: The CDC reports Black people of all ages consistently face higher drowning rates than their white peers. So in Florida, there's now expanded access to free swim lessons and water safety education for thousands of kids. Funding includes the free swim lessons and transportation to get there. Concerns continue about what will happen to the Black vote in southern states like Louisiana, with race-related redistricting on the rise. African-American Norris Henderson is the founder and executive director of a group called Voters Organized to Educate, speaking here to Fox 8 Television.
23: You can kick a dog around for so long, sooner or later, he's going to turn and bite you. And I think if these people, they have really lost touch with our community, not just the African-American community, the Louisiana electorate total.
21: Meanwhile, the NAACP is launching a campaign urging Black athletes and supporters to boycott major college athletic programs in the South because of the loss of voting rights. Black House Minority Leader Hakeem Jeffries said the Congressional Black Caucus, whose members are frequent guests here on the BIN, support the boycott.
24: This is an unprecedented moment featuring an unprecedented attack on Black political representation, and therefore it requires an unprecedented response.
21: The Out of Bounds campaign for Black athletes targets schools in southern states, including Georgia, Alabama, Texas, and Florida, all tied to a recent Supreme Court ruling striking down the Voting Rights Act that the NAACP says weakens Black voting representation. The organization is encouraging recruits to avoid targeted programs. Fans and donors are also urged to move their money from the targeted schools and toward historically Black colleges and universities. And perhaps because of the race-related redistricting efforts, Georgia is reporting high voting numbers for this year's primary elections. The Secretary of State's office says 28% of registered voters cast a ballot in Tuesday's races. Many of them are Black.
25: You can't expect change if you're not going to do your part.
26: I want to ensure that, you know, my voice is heard.
25: You can tell that our power is important in a lot of the different things that they're trying to do in terms of redrawing the lines and that type of thing. If our power wasn't important, then these types of things wouldn't be happening.
21: Nearly half of the 2 million people who voted did so before Election Day. And turnout in general was higher among Democrats. For more stories of interest to the Black community, log on to BINnews.com. I'm Mike Stevens on your home for Black News First, the Black Information Network.
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19: Mark Furman, the controversial Los Angeles detective who said he discovered the bloody glove in the O.J. Simpson murder case, has died.
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1: The Black Information Network has the stories you need.
28: When Speaker Johnson says that the rights come from God and not from government, if you're Black, you absolutely understand how quickly your rights can be taken away by government.
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29: BIN News this hour. I'm Doug Davis. Hey, coming up, we hear from Georgia's Democratic candidate for governor, African-American Keisha Lance Bottoms, as she shares her strategy to defeat her GOP challenger ahead of the November election. Plus, more Americans are traveling this Memorial Day weekend than ever as the price of gas and airfare skyrocket. And the co-founder of the Black Veterans Project says the deep gap in benefits and wealth between white and Black vets continue to widen. Hey, Georgia's Democratic nominee for governor, former Atlanta mayor, African-American Keisha Lance Bottoms, is laying out her strategy for beating her Republican opponent in the race for the state's top office ahead of the November election. She spoke about it on NBC News, saying her approach to show how she can make life better again for Georgians is working.
30: What we are hearing repeatedly is that the chaos coming out of Washington, D.C. is making their lives more difficult. This cost of living conversation comes up in every community. And then we've not expanded Medicaid in Georgia, so you add that to the list of problems that we have in terms of rural hospitals that have closed across this state.
29: Bottoms is building her election plan based on three main pillars: turning the race national, holding down the Democratic base, and to exploit the split in the Republican camp. She's also using the Republican primary runoff where Lieutenant Governor Burt Jones faces billionaire Rick Jackson to argue that both GOP candidates are Trump loyalists. Meanwhile, a record 45 million Americans are traveling for Memorial Day weekend, even with gas prices and airfares high. Due to President Trump's conflict with Iran and the Strait of Hormuz, major airports like Atlanta's Hartsfield-Jackson will see nearly 2.7 million flyers come through the hub this weekend. Here's one black traveler who tells Atlanta News First that the departure of Spirit Airlines is affecting his wallet and folks who are trying to ball out on a budget.
8: As soon as Spirit ended around 3 o'clock on Saturday, by end of Sunday night, I've noticed prices were up with $100 and $250. You know, we're all feeling the impact of Spirit. People laughed and joked, but they kept prices down.
29: Some popular routes that Spirit once dominated have seen fares up about, 27%? AAA reports that about 39 million people are hitting the road as fuel prices are up about a buck and a half from this time last year. And finally, it's a fact, black folks created Memorial Day, but today, black war veterans are still being treated like they are, you know, the last in line for benefits and recognition. According to Kyle Bibby of the Black Veterans Project, the gap in benefits, health care, and wealth continued to persist, and points out that racism many black veterans endured did not end when they took off their uniform. Instances of discrimination and even violence follow black veterans even after they risked their lives for the country. Black Americans were at the heart of Memorial Day's creation. Historians trace the first Memorial Day observance back to 1865, when newly freed enslaved Africans in Charleston, South Carolina, organized a day to honor black Union soldiers buried at a former Confederate prison camp. The event involved a procession, musical performances, and the decoration of graves with flowers. Stay connected and subscribe and follow BIN News this hour wherever you get your podcasts. I'm Doug Davis for the Black Information Network. Have a great Memorial Day weekend. Stay safe out there. If you see something, say something.
9: Here's what's trending this hour. The Hartsfield-Jackson Atlanta International Airport is now checking for Ebola. Officials say travelers coming from the Democratic Republic of the Congo, Uganda, or South Sudan will need to go through enhanced screenings for the virus. Authorities are asking passengers to be mindful of the extra time needed to get through security during the Ebola outbreak. And runoff elections will be held across Texas on Tuesday. I'm Misty Jordan, and that's what's trending.
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12: 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The NBA playoffs continue this weekend. The Knicks are in Cleveland, and the defending champion OKC Thunder visit the Spurs in San Antonio.
13: 42? 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
12: 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I'm Ray Harris on the Black Information Network.
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17: We begin in Tennessee and the ongoing search for a suspected killer. Cops say an 18-year-old black man opened fire during a pre-prom gathering, fatally shooting a teenage girl and injuring six others. We brought you the story and heard a mother's plea in helping to locate Satura Hayes' killer.
31: Please, I'm begging y'all. If you don't do it for nobody else, do it for Satura.
17: The Haywood County Grand Jury has indicted Aquarius Lax on 22 counts, including first-degree murder in the death of 17-year-old Satura Hayes. The indictment also includes six counts of attempted first-degree murder connected to the May 8th shooting. We'll keep you updated, of course.
18: This This is another story of a black teenage girl shot and killed. It happened in Atlanta, Georgia, at a park back in April. The black family of 16-year-old Tiana Robinson has joined investigators, urging the public to provide information to help solve her murder.
0: Tiana Robinson's parents made emotional pleas for justice, emphasizing the impact of their daughter's death on their family. Atlanta police have released images of the persons of interest and increased the reward to $25,000 for information leading to an arrest in the case. Authorities are actively pursuing individuals involved in the incident and are seeking the public's assistance in bringing the perpetrators to justice. I'm Morgan Wood on the Black Information Network.
18: Also in Georgia, we are learning an 85-year-old black man, Bobby Eisen, has been arrested for murder. This is in connection to a fatal shooting in DeKalb County. Cops say when they arrived at the crime scene, they found 76-year-old Brenda Evans with a gunshot wound. Evans later died from her injuries. Eisen was charged with malice murder in connection with Evans' death. The suspect is currently in custody at the DeKalb County Jail. The motive behind the shooting and the relationship between Eisen and Evans has not been disclosed.
17: A black Chicago man who had his dreams of becoming a professional athlete dashed after a tragic shooting in 2017 is now looking to help others. Raymond Gordon remembers the day his life changed.
3: It hit me in my main artery, and I was like, ah. So as I was running, it felt like I jumped in a pool, man. Like, you know how you got out of the pool, and it was like blood.
17: At the time, he felt his life was over. But during his hospital stay, he met social workers that influenced him to head down the same path to help others. Fast forward, Gordon has now earned a master's degree in social work. He's fulfilling his dream to help others. And finally, the Newport Historical Society will open the Edward W. Kane and Martha J. Wallace Center for Black History on Juneteenth, 2026, aiming to provide a more inclusive telling of the city's history. The center will serve as a hub for research and will explore the voices and histories of Black Americans. For more international, national, state, and local news impacting the Black community, listen to the Black Information Network on the iHeartRadio app or log on to BINnews.com. I'm Mike Moore, along with Nicole Deal, on your home for 24/7 news, the Black Information Network.
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23: The biggest boss, Rick Ross, is reigniting his feud with Drake, this time taking aim at the rapper's latest music. During a conversation with Patrick Bet-David, Ross called Drake's new Iceman album horrendous, saying even his friends felt like they lost an hour of their life listening to it. Ross also criticized Drake for building too much anticipation around the release. Drake dropped Iceman on May 15th, along with two additional projects titled Habibi and Maid of Honor. Elsewhere in entertainment, Latto is fueling speculation around a possible collaboration with fellow rapper 21 Savage. The Big Mama rapper shared a joint Instagram post with a cryptic image of a knife with a cheetah print handle without any caption or explanation. Fans quickly began speculating the post could be teasing a new single from the pair. Latto is also preparing to release her upcoming album, Big Mama, which is set to drop on May 29th. With the latest in entertainment, I'm Morgan Wood on the Black Information Network. BINnews.com, your home for Black News First.
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25: Many racial and social justice advocates believe policies enacted by the Trump administration are harming the black economy. Black Congresswoman Ayanna Pressley recently spoke on Capitol Hill denouncing Trump's policies.
26: Trump's attacks on workers' rights, the federal workforce, diversity, equity, inclusion, and accessibility are costing us black jobs, which we know he never cared about.
25: Pressley says the state of the black economy is under attack. She says Trump is shamefully and intentionally pushing out black workers. She also acknowledges her partnership with Color of Change, the NAACP, and the National Urban League.
17: Financial services giant Edward Jones is facing a federal racial discrimination lawsuit. Six black former financial advisors who worked for the firm in California, New York, Minnesota, Illinois, and Georgia recently filed a lawsuit in St. Louis. The former employees are accusing the company of giving higher salaries and more lucrative clients to their white advisors. Meanwhile, Edward Jones is denying the allegations. The U.S. Supreme Court is expected to issue a ruling on birthright citizenship this summer, but President Trump says they will probably rule against him because they seem to like doing that.
27: We're the only country in the world that has it. You step into our country and you're all of a sudden a citizen. You come in a certain way. This was not meant for Chinese billionaires to have their children become citizens of our country.
17: Trump says if the Supreme Court rules against him, they will have done the country a great disservice.
25: And finally, AIDS continues to devastate black communities, driving some of the nation's highest infection rates and exposing deep, persistent gaps in access to prevention, treatment, and life-saving care. Black Illinois State Senator Mike Simmons, the first openly LGBTQ senator in Illinois, is pushing for a bill to address funding disparities for AIDS programs. The goal is to address the disproportionate impact of AIDS on the black community. I'm Nicole Deal, along with Mike Moore, on your home for Black News First, the Black Information Network. Your Washington Roundup is next.
23: President Trump is defending his administration's creation of a nearly $1.8 billion anti-weaponization fund, despite bipartisan criticism. The fund was created through a settlement between the Trump family and the IRS. In a Truth Social post, Trump said the effort is aimed at helping people who believe they were unfairly targeted by the federal government. Critics, including some Republicans, are questioning how the money could be used and whether people connected to the January 6th Capitol attack could possibly benefit. Meanwhile, as Americans prepare for cookouts and travel, Memorial Day is being observed nationwide. The federal holiday honors U.S. service members who died in military service. Originally established after the Civil War to decorate soldiers' graves, Memorial Day is now marked on the last Monday in May with parades, ceremonies, and moments of remembrance. That's your Washington Roundup. I'm Morgan Wood on the Black Information Network.
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25: Space Exploration Technologies Corporation, better known as SpaceX, officially filed its long-awaited S-1. That lays the groundwork for what could become the largest IPO in history. The initial public offering is one that analysts say could push Elon Musk toward becoming the world's first trillionaire. The filing shows SpaceX brought in about $18.6 billion in revenue in 2025. That was mostly driven by its fast-growing Starlink satellite internet business, which now serves over 10 million subscribers worldwide. But the filing documents also reveal the other side of the balance sheet. The company posted multi-billion dollar losses at the end of March due to massive spending on its Starship rocket program and its new AI division. The IPO is expected to debut under the ticker SPCX, and it could value SpaceX at up to $2 trillion. If demand from investors remains, that could put Elon Musk in unprecedented financial territory. Money news at 24 and 54 minutes past each hour. I'm Nicole Deal on your home for Black News First, the Black Information Network.
11: Misty Jordan with BIN News. Now, House Speaker Mike Johnson says the temperature needs to be turned down in the U.S. following Saturday's shooting outside the White House. The shooting left the 21-year-old suspect dead and a civilian injured. Johnson said we live in a heightened environment.
12: I keep telling my Democrat colleagues, you cannot demonize the other side, call them Nazis, call the president a threat to democracy and all that, and expect that some crazy people will not be triggered by it.
11: Johnson said President Trump accepts the risk as a part of his duty and job and says it's says a lot about him. At least 19 people were hurt after a stampede broke out at a South Carolina beach overnight Saturday. It happened just outside of Myrtle Beach during the annual Black Pearl Cultural Heritage and Bike Festival. And runoff elections will be held across Texas Tuesday. Polls will be open from 7 a.m. until 7 p.m. on May 26th. Get BIN News now on demand 24/7 on the iHeartRadio app.
13: I'm Kevin Brown on your home for 24/7 News, the Black Information Network. The unofficial start to summer is underway as millions of Americans get to where they need to go. From planes, trains to automobiles, travelers are definitely paying attention to higher gas prices this time around, even impacting the way they're traveling.
14: We have been noticing the prices every time we drive by the station. It just goes up and up and, you know, we're concerned.
15: It's pretty chaotic right now. Fortunately, I booked this like pretty far out before ticket prices went like super high up.
28: Yeah, I know a lot more people who are like staying in the city or doing more things locally.
13: Despite rising gas prices that are not only impacting people at the gas tank, but how much it costs to fuel a plane, AAA projects 45 million Americans are traveling over the holiday weekend. A convicted killer has avoided execution in Tennessee after prison officials were unable to find a vein for lethal injection. Media witness Lucas Fenton detailed what happened.
0: That same man said something to the effect of, "What's the pain?"

0: dispute on Blackwood Avenue, where a stepfather was shot and wounded.
1: Has a brief interaction with a clerk. He then fires numerous shots at the clerk. Police respond a short time later and find the clerk deceased.
0: Investigators say the suspect then went to a Fat Phillies on Azalea Garden Road and shot a female clerk. She later died from her injuries. Police later found the suspect dead from a self-inflicted gunshot wound. A historic black cemetery in Suffolk is getting renewed attention. Oaklawn Cemetery was established in 1885 by seven black men as a burial ground for African Americans. The 8-acre site is the final resting place for hundreds of black ministers, doctors, bankers, veterans, and a Tuskegee Airman. Suffolk City Councilman Leotis Williams tells WTKR News 3 his lawn business will cut the grass this week so families can visit loved ones more easily. Crowds returned to downtown Newport News Saturday for the second day of the Noodle Thinkers Convention. The event held in the city's Yard District brought together national speakers, local vendors, and visitors from across Hampton Roads. Black actor and speaker Oak Onadawan, known from the original Broadway cast of Hamilton, encouraged attendees to embrace tough conversations as a path toward growth. And the T2 Fitness Foundation is bringing back its movement experience on June 13th at the Slover Library in Norfolk. Founder Tasha Turnbull, who is black, tells me the event is designed to help people reconnect with physical and mental wellness through intentional movement.
2: We're all going to do a 1-mile walk outside together and really set our intentions for the day. Then we're going to come back inside. We're going to do an Afro Soca power workout,
0: along with restorative Pilates, guided meditation, and a wellness panel. Turnbull says the goal is to remind people that wellness can be simple, practical, and used every day, which is why she created the T2 Fresh Start Initiative.
2: Yes, so 100% of the proceeds of the movement experience supports the T2 Fitness Foundation's T2 Fresh Start Initiative program. And it is a free 12-week program we've created for individuals in Hampton Roads and Western Tidewater that have been diagnosed with diabetes or hypertension. And what they do is they meet in a recreation center in either Norfolk, Portsmouth, Suffolk, Franklin, or Isle of Wight. And they have movement classes for 12 weeks, which consist of Pilates, dance, strength, yoga. They also have life coaching, healthy cooking classes, and we provide the ingredients and food for that so that they can make meals for their family.
0: More information can be found online at myt2fitness.com. 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I'm Amber Payton on your home for Black News First, Norfolk's BIN 92.1, the Black.
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6: There's a little rumor that R-rated comedies are dead, which is why Scary Movie is back. 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
5: Just under 300 votes decided the Democratic runoff in the Louisiana Senate primary. There is the possibility of a recount.
2: If it's important to the black community.
6: The Supreme Court vacated a win in a case in Mississippi where we represented the state NAACP that led to the creation of three new majority black voting districts.
3: It's on the Black Information Network.
7: BIN News this hour. I'm Doug Davis. Hey, coming up, we hear from Georgia's Democratic candidate for governor, African-American Keisha Lance Bottoms, as she shares her strategy to defeat her GOP challenger ahead of the November election. Plus, more Americans are traveling this Memorial Day weekend than ever as the price of gas and airfare skyrocket. And the co-founder of the Black Veterans Project says the deep gap in benefits and wealth between white and black vets continue to widen. Hey, Georgia's Democratic nominee for governor, former Atlanta mayor, African-American Keisha Lance Bottoms, is laying out her strategy for beating her Republican opponent in the race for the state's top office ahead of the November election. She spoke about it on NBC News, saying her approach to show how she can make life better again for Georgians is working.
8: What we are hearing repeatedly is that the chaos coming out of Washington, D.C. is making their lives more difficult. This cost of living conversation comes up in every community. And then we've not expanded Medicaid in Georgia. So you add that to the list of problems that we have in terms of rural hospitals that have closed across this state.
7: Bottoms is building her election plan based on three main pillars: turning the race national, holding down the Democratic base, and to exploit the split in the Republican camp. She's also using the Republican primary runoff where Lieutenant Governor Burt Jones faces billionaire Rick Jackson to argue that both GOP candidates are Trump loyalists. Meanwhile, a record 45 million Americans are traveling for Memorial Day weekend, even with gas prices and airfares high. Due to President Trump's conflict with Iran and the Strait of Hormuz, major airports like Atlanta's Hartsfield-Jackson will see nearly 2.7 million flyers come through the hub this weekend. Here's one black traveler who tells Atlanta News First that the departure of Spirit Airlines is affecting his wallet and folks who are trying to ball out on the budget.
9: As soon as Spirit ended around 3 o'clock on Saturday, by end of Sunday night, I've noticed prices were up with $100 and $250. You know, we're all feeling the impact of Spirit. People laughed and joked, but they kept prices down.
7: Some popular routes that Spirit once dominated have seen fares up about, 27%? AAA reports that about 39 million people are hitting the road as fuel prices are up about a buck and a half from this time last year. And finally, it's a fact, black folks created Memorial Day, but today, black war veterans are still being treated like they are, you know, the last in line for benefits and recognition. According to Kyle Bibby of the Black Veterans Project, the gap in benefits, health care, and wealth continued to persist, and points out that racism many black veterans endured did not end when they took off their uniform. Instances of discrimination and even violence follow black veterans even after they risked their lives for the country. Black Americans were at the heart of Memorial Day's creation. Historians trace the first Memorial Day observance back to 1865, when newly freed enslaved Africans in Charleston, South Carolina, organized a day to honor black Union soldiers buried at a former Confederate prison camp. The event involved a procession, musical performances, and the decoration of graves with flowers. Stay connected and subscribe and follow BIN News this hour wherever you get your podcasts. I'm Doug Davis for the Black Information Network. Have a great Memorial Day weekend. Stay safe out there. If you see something, say something.
10: What's trending this hour? There could be news today on a possible peace agreement between the U.S. and Iran. Yesterday, Secretary of State Marco Rubio said there may be news coming out of Iran without elaborating. Yesterday on social media, President Trump said that a deal with Iran has been largely negotiated that would allow the Strait of Hormuz to be reopened. And researchers found that weight loss drug Wegovy may carry a high risk of rare eye stroke that can cause sudden vision loss. I'm Misty Jordan, and that's what's trending.
11: 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Here's Morgan Wood.
10: HBCU football is still mourning the loss of former Virginia Union standout and FBS player William Davis, who died at the age of 22. Davis reportedly died from gunshot wounds to the chest. Authorities have not released further details as the manner of death still remains under investigation. Davis built his reputation at Virginia Union University, an HBCU in the CIAA, where he helped lead the Panthers to back-to-back conference championships in 2023 and 2024, and earned all CIAA honors in his final season. He later transferred to West Virginia before joining Sam Houston State, where he was preparing for the upcoming season and had recently gone through spring workouts. His former coaches and teammates are remembering him as a passionate leader whose impact went far beyond the field. With the latest in HBCU news, I'm Morgan Wood on the Black Information Network.
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10: Opinions, beliefs, and viewpoints expressed in this commentary are those of the author and do not necessarily represent those of BIN and its founding partners and employees. Now it's time to bring the funk with Roland S. Martin.
21: On so many occasions, I have outlined how corrupt and shameful Donald Trump is. And every single day brings us another example of how utterly shameful, corrupt this administration is. Here's the latest. The Food Drug Administration switched their take when it came to the issue of vapes. That's right, allowing them to move forward. Well, guess why? Well, tobacco companies like Reynolds American literally donated $5 million to a super PAC backed by Donald Trump a week before his administration rolled out their new policy on vapes, which could reap billions of dollars for the tobacco industry. In fact, you also had the money coming 2 days before lobbyists for the tobacco industry met with Donald Trump at Mar-a-Lago. They filled his head with so much information that he immediately called the head of the FDA and said, make these changes. Folks, it's very clear that if you want to get something done, all you have to do is cut Donald Trump a check. We have seen this numerous times. We see this when it comes to pardons. If you want Donald Trump to pardon you, cut a check. This administration has a massive "we can be bought" sign hanging outside of the White House. Wherever they go, they're telling everyone, we are for sale. If you want to buy your way into us changing policy, cut a big enough check and we'll do it. This thug in chief is massively corrupt. I'm Roland Martin on the Black Information Network.
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22: We begin in Chicago, Illinois. Law enforcement officials say a brother and sister are accused of attacking a Chicago police officer with brass knuckles. The alleged incident happened after the officer gave them a ticket. The mother of the officer responded and said her son was just doing his job.
23: And they should have never been let out for their previous crimes. Never.
15: I feel so relieved that they're behind bars.
22: Michael Sofer and Monica Mejia are charged with aggravated battery to a police officer. The woman suspected in the attack has a history of assaulting police officers, and her sibling is a registered sex offender. According to the U.S. Census Bureau, 28% of the city's residents identify as Black or African American.
16: Now to a newly released video making its rounds on social media. The video shows teachers at the University of Texas Austin telling students that a new ban of forced diversity efforts, commonly called DEI, is watered down. Republican State Representative Brian Harrison agrees.
19: It's worse than watered down. It's non-existent as it relates to academics and courseroom instruction.
16: Harrison says state law contains a series of exemptions, and next session he is refiling legislation to close them as a way to shut down DEI-influenced courses. We are learning Michael Duggan, former mayor of predominantly Black Detroit, Michigan, has nixed his independent bid to become governor of Michigan. A former mayor had broad support from the business community. However, the poll showed he was losing momentum.
23: Is there a path to win? And the truth of the matter is, when you're down 11 points and you're down in the fundraising, the path is not realistic.
16: He and his campaign manager, who is his son, Ed Duggan, decided there was no clear pathway to the governor's race. Michigan Democratic Party Chair Curtis Hertel says Duggan's campaign brought crucial issues to this race. Meanwhile, Michigan Republican Party Chair Jim Runstad criticized Duggan and added his dropping out was not a surprise.
22: The Democratic National Committee's 2024 autopsy is finally available for public consumption. The DNC published the report, which was written by Democratic strategist Paul Revere and requested by Chair Ken Martin. The nearly 200-page document asserted that former President Joe Biden's campaign and White House failed to set up Black former Vice President Kamala Harris for success. Revere's assessment also placed responsibility on Harris for inadequately defining herself or President Trump. And finally, a Black teen formerly honored for his community work is now 22 years old and has just graduated from a distinguished honors program. He's Jeremiah Bledsoe, who has graduated from the University of Texas at Austin with a degree in radio, television, and film. He's working as a creative producer in sports media and storytelling. For more international, national, state, and local news impacting the Black community, listen to the Black Information Network on the iHeartRadio app or log on to BINnews.com. 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
24: The average price has increased 13%. So it's going to be an expensive summer, whether you stay home or whether you go out.
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26: The Fort Worth, Texas African American Museum and Cultural Center is about to open. It's in connection with the National Juneteenth Museum.
2: This is BIN.
27: Police officers in Phoenix, Arizona, who brutally attacked a deaf Black man with cerebral palsy last year, had their suspensions overturned after appealing the decision.
11: The Black Information Network. Your money on the Black Information Network.
16: As families across the country prepare to travel over the long Memorial Day weekend, gas prices continue to surge. The national average for regular unleaded is now above $4 a gallon in all 50 states, the highest level in years. According to the latest analysis, the spike is being driven largely by the conflict in Iran and the closure of the Strait of Hormuz. The closure has disrupted global oil supplies. The Strait of Hormuz is a critical route for about 20% of the world's oil. That bottleneck has pushed fuel prices up more than 45% since February, and the ripple effect is showing up at the grocery stores, too. Barbecue staples for the holiday, things like burgers, hot dogs, corn, and watermelon, are up 13% from last year, with some items nearly doubling in price, even with the squeeze. AAA says over 39 million Americans are still planning to travel by car. However, many are shortening their trips or staying closer to home to cut down on costs. Money news at 24 and 54 minutes past each hour. I'm Nicole Deal on your home for Black News First, the Black Information Network.
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22: And I'm Mike Moore on your home for 24/7 News, the Black Information Network.
16: We began in predominantly Black New Orleans, Louisiana, where not one but two Black former mayors are not happy about the state's proposed new congressional map. Mark Morial and Sidney Barthelemy recently spoke to the House Governmental Affairs Committee. Both are urging lawmakers not to eliminate either of the state's two Black majority congressional districts. The U.S. Supreme Court recently declared Louisiana's district map unconstitutional, calling it race-based gerrymandering.
22: New Orleans police say four teenagers are now in custody connected to several violent carjackings. Police say the teens, ranging in age from 14 to 19, targeted rideshare drivers by allegedly ordering rides, then stealing cars at gunpoint. Speaking to Fox 8 News, Black Uber driver Joseph Bramlett reacts.
1: They're not doing enough to protect the driver. I would tell everybody, get a camera. Get a camera in your car.
22: Two of the teens were caught because they were wearing ankle monitors. In predominantly Black Chicago, Illinois, city officials are vowing to make this summer as safe as they can.
4: Mayor Brandon Johnson and Police Superintendent Larry Snelling released details yesterday of their city's summer safety plan.
6: I'm going to speak to as many children as I possibly can to let them know that these unauthorized gatherings can be reckless and dangerous.
7: We're looking at crime patterns, things of that nature, and where we see the most violence is where you're going to see more resources from us.
4: The Chicago Police Department canceled days off this Memorial Day weekend to have a larger presence of officers. Chicago beaches will open today. I'm Perry Williams.
16: And finally, representation matters, which is why a megachurch in Dallas, Texas, decided to host an event to discuss the assault on voting rights and political representation. The event was held at Friendship West Baptist Church, where Freddie Haynes III, who is Black, is the pastor. He won the Texas House Democratic primary back in March. The event, titled Ground Zero, emphasized the need to fight for Black political power and voting rights legislation. I'm Nicole Deal, along with Mike Moore, on your home for Black News First, the Black Information Network. Your healthy minute is next.
10: New research is showing that stress and late-night snacking may be a bad combination for your gut health. Findings presented at Digestive Disease Week in Chicago show people who regularly ate after 9 p.m. while under high stress were nearly 40% more likely to experience digestive problems like constipation and diarrhea. Researchers say even eating healthy foods late night can disrupt the body's digestive process and gut microbiome. This is important in the Black community, where chronic stress, shift work, and higher rates of hypertension and obesity contribute to greater risk for digestive and other chronic health issues. The study analyzed data from more than 11,000 people nationwide and found meal timing may be just as important as what you eat. That's your Healthy Minutes. I'm Morgan Wood on the Black Information Network, your home for Black News First.
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5: Misty Jordan with BIN News Now. President Trump says negotiations with Iran are proceeding in an orderly and constructive manner. House Speaker Mike Johnson expressed optimism about getting a deal done after speaking with Trump.
8: He's as resolute as he's been from the beginning. This will allow 60 days to get all the details done, and his number one condition has been that Iran cannot have a nuclear weapon.
5: In a post on True Social, the president said he informed his representatives not to rush into a deal and that time is on our side. Senator Cory Booker is criticizing President Trump's handling of Iran. The New Jersey Democrat told CNN State of the Union the president has gotten the U.S. into a situation that's worse than it was before. He also claimed the deal the U.S. is reportedly close to making with Iran will give Iran more money to fund their terrorist proxies. Get BIN News Now on demand 24/7 on the iHeartRadio app.
12: I'm Vanessa Tyler on the Black Information Network, your home for Black news first. That super contagious Ebola outbreak in Africa is getting worse.
13: The Ebola outbreak in the Democratic Republic of the Congo is spreading rapidly.
12: That's the Director General of the World Health Organization with the latest on the new strain of Ebola that's taking lives, and the numbers keep growing.
13: There are now almost 750 suspected cases and 177 suspected deaths.
12: Also growing the blame on President Trump. International relief groups say if the administration didn't gut USAID, this rapidly spreading virus would have been seen sooner and stopped. The Democratic Republic of Congo is the epicenter. Officials say the risk to the U.S. is low, although one U.S. doctor who was in the area is being monitored at a hospital in the Czech Republic. It's the unofficial start to summer, and despite high prices for travel and cookouts, Black Americans are making the most of it, even if the roads are packed and the wait at the airport has you standing in line.
14: They're extremely long. I wish they were shorter, but I understand this is a holiday weekend, so a lot of folks are going different places, so understandable.
12: They're departing for Disney World in Orlando, Florida, one of the top Memorial Day destinations, followed by Seattle, New York City, Las Vegas, and Miami. AAA reports more than 3.5 million are expected to fly this holiday.
15: And announce that I'm joining the Republican Party.
12: Tulsi Gabbard changed parties and was all in as the director of national intelligence, although even the president says she was not all in for America's war with Iran. But now she's out. She has resigned, and the reason is not the war. Reports are it is deeply personal. She announced her husband is battling a rare form of bone cancer, and she must be by his side. Her last day, June 30th. This marks the fourth cabinet member to depart Trump's second administration. Gabbard, Attorney General Pam Bondi, Homeland Security Secretary Kristi Noem, and Labor Secretary Lori Chavez de Remer. All women. That anti-weaponization fund did not go over well. Democrats say the money should not go to pay Trump supporters who got into expensive legal trouble for storming the Capitol. Even Republicans think it's a lousy idea. And in rather surprising fashion, Republicans are openly going against the president to criticize it.
19: Finally, perhaps, Donald Trump has crossed the line with this anti-weaponization funds.
21: Under what circumstances would it ever make sense to provide restitution for people who were either pled guilty or were found guilty in a court of law?
12: A nearly $1.8 billion fund is to make whole anyone who can prove they've been wrongly accused by the government. For more in these stories and international, national, state, and local news impacting the Black community, listen to the Black Information Network on the iHeartRadio app or log on to BINnews.com. I'm Vanessa Tyler on the Black Information Network, your home for Black news first.
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4: I'm Amber Payton on your home for 24/7 news, Norfolk's BIN 92.1, the Black Information Network. A story shocking the Southside community. A woman and the suspect are dead after a double shooting investigation in Norfolk Saturday morning. Police Chief Mark Talbot, who is Black, tells Wavy News 10 officers first responded to a domestic dispute on Blackwood Avenue where a stepfather was shot and wounded.
6: Has a brief interaction with a clerk. He then fires numerous shots at the clerk. Police respond a short time later and find the clerk deceased.
4: Investigators say the suspect then went to a Fat Phillies on Azalea Garden Road and shot a female clerk. She later died from her injuries. Police later found the suspect dead from a self-inflicted gunshot wound. A historic Black cemetery in Suffolk is getting renewed attention. Oaklawn Cemetery was established in 1885 by seven Black men as a burial ground for African Americans. The 8-acre site is the final resting place for hundreds of Black ministers, doctors, bankers, veterans, and a Tuskegee Airman. Suffolk City Councilman Leotis Williams tells WTKR News 3 his lawn business will cut the grass this week so families can visit loved ones more easily. Crowds returned to downtown Newport News Saturday for the second day of the Noodle Thinkers Convention. The event held in the city's Yard District brought together national speakers, local vendors, and visitors from across Hampton Roads. Black actor and speaker Oak Onadawan, known from the original Broadway cast of Hamilton, encouraged attendees to embrace tough conversations as a path toward growth. And the T2 Fitness Foundation is bringing back its movement experience on June 13th at the Slover Library in Norfolk. Founder Tasha Turnbull, who is Black, tells me the event is designed to help people reconnect with physical and mental wellness through intentional movement.
7: We're all going to do a 1 mile walk outside together and really set our intentions for the day. Then we're going to come back inside. We're going to do an Afro Soca power workout,
4: along with restorative Pilates, guided meditation, and a wellness panel. Turnbull says the goal is to remind people that wellness can be simple, practical, and used every day, which is why she created the T2 Fresh Start Initiative.
7: Yes, so 100% of the proceeds of the movement experience supports the T2 Fitness Foundation's T2 Fresh Start Initiative program. 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And what they do is they meet in a recreation center in either Norfolk, Portsmouth, Suffolk, Franklin, or Isle of Wight, and they have movement classes for 12 weeks, which consist of Pilates, dance, strength, yoga. They also have life coaching, healthy cooking classes, and we provide the ingredients and food for that so that they can make meals for their family.
4: More information can be found online at myt2fitness.com. 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
27: BIN News this hour. I'm Doug Davis. Hey, coming up, we hear from Georgia's Democratic candidate for governor, African-American Keisha Lance Bottoms, as she shares her strategy to defeat her GOP challenger ahead of the November election. Plus, more Americans are traveling this Memorial Day weekend than ever as the price of gas and airfare skyrocket. And the co-founder of the Black Veterans Project says the deep gap in benefits and wealth between white and black vets continue to widen. Hey, Georgia's Democratic nominee for governor, former Atlanta mayor, African-American Keisha Lance Bottoms, is laying out her strategy for beating her Republican opponent in the race for the state's top office ahead of the November election. She spoke about it on NBC News, saying her approach to show how she can make life better again for Georgians is working.
28: What we are hearing repeatedly is that the chaos coming out of Washington, D.C. is making their lives more difficult. This cost of living conversation comes up in every community. And then we've not expanded Medicaid in Georgia, so you add that to the list of problems that we have in terms of rural hospitals that have closed across this state.
27: Bottoms is building her election plan based on three main pillars: turning the race national, holding down the Democratic base, and to exploit the split in the Republican camp. She's also using the Republican primary runoff where Lieutenant Governor Burt Jones faces billionaire Rick Jackson to argue that both GOP candidates are Trump loyalists. Meanwhile, a record 45 million Americans are traveling for Memorial Day weekend, even with gas prices and airfares high. Due to President Trump's conflict with Iran and the Strait of Hormuz, major airports like Atlanta's Hartsfield-Jackson will see nearly 2.7 million flyers come through the hub this weekend. Here's one black traveler who tells Atlanta News First that the departure of Spirit Airlines is affecting his wallet and folks who are trying to ball out on the budget.
30: As soon as Spirit ended around 3 o'clock on Saturday, by end of Sunday
1: overnight, I've noticed prices were up with $100 and $250. You know, we're all feeling the impact of Spirit. People laughed and joked, but they kept prices down.
2: Some popular routes that Spirit once dominated have seen fares up about, what, 27%? AAA reports that about 39 million people are hitting the road as fuel prices are up about a buck and a half from this time last year. And finally, it's a fact, Black folks created Memorial Day, but today, Black war veterans are still being treated like they are, you know, the last in line for benefits and recognition. According to Kyle Bibby of the Black Veterans Project, the gap in benefits, health care, and wealth continued to persist and points out that racism many Black veterans endured did not end when they took off their uniform. Instances of discrimination and even violence followed Black veterans even after they risked their lives for the country. Black Americans were at the heart of Memorial Day's creation. Historians trace the first Memorial Day observance back to 1865 when newly freed enslaved Africans in Charleston, South Carolina, organized a day to honor Black Union soldiers buried at a former Confederate prison camp. The event involved a procession, musical performances, and the decoration of graves with flowers. Stay connected and subscribe and follow BIN News this hour wherever you get your podcasts. I'm Doug Davis for the Black Information Network. Have a great Memorial Day weekend. Stay safe out there. If you see something, say something.
5: What's trending this hour? The Hartsfield-Jackson Atlanta International Airport is now checking for Ebola. Officials say travelers coming from the Democratic Republic of the Congo, Uganda, or South Sudan will need to go through enhanced screenings for the virus. Authorities are asking passengers to be mindful of the extra time needed to get through security during the Ebola outbreak. And runoff elections will be held across Texas on Tuesday. I'm Misty Jordan, and that's what's trending.
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8: He's going up top, looking downfield for Adonai Mitchell, and it's intercepted.
12: The next several Super Bowls have been scheduled for Inglewood, California, Atlanta, Georgia, Las Vegas, Nevada, and Nashville, Tennessee. The NBA playoffs continue this weekend. The Knicks are in Cleveland, and the defending champion OKC Thunder visit the Spurs in San Antonio.
13: 42? 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
13: LeBron!
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13: 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You want Mount Rushmore. What more do you want, brother?
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21: Dillard, on your home for 24/7 news, the Black Information Network. Hear your top stories. The latest on the Ebola crisis and how Americans who contracted the disease are faring. A young Black boy dies in South Florida after drowning, serving as a reminder regarding swimming safety this summer. And Black Democratic House Leader Hakeem Jeffries was a guest speaker at the 2026 Center for American Progress Ideas Conference. He spoke about his plans if the midterm elections deliver a Democratic House majority and if he becomes House Speaker.
30: We want to focus on cost, we want to focus on care, and we want to focus on combating corruption. But right at the top of that list is the economy, lowering the high cost of living, dealing with the fact that far too many everyday Americans are struggling to live paycheck to paycheck, can't thrive, and can barely survive.
21: Meanwhile, Black former Atlanta Mayor Keisha Lance Bottoms is hopeful about her campaign for governor. It's unclear who her Republican opponent will be, since the two top candidates are billionaire businessman Rick Jackson and Georgia Lieutenant Governor Burt Jones. Both will go head-to-head in a June 16 runoff. Bottoms told MS Now she will use what's happening in our current national politics to fuel a win.
28: This cost of living conversation comes up in every community. And then we've not expanded Medicaid in Georgia, so you add that to the list of problems that we have in terms of rural hospitals that have closed across this state.
21: Georgia voters have not elected a Democrat to that office for more than a decade. And Jackson, Mississippi, which has experienced decades-long problems with infrastructure, has announced that they're investing more than $100 million toward improvements. WJTV reports that includes bridge repairs, drainage upgrades, and street improvements. However, Lorenzo Anderson, director of public works, says one of the biggest challenges is staffing.
4: Public works used to have around 400 employees, but part of that was with water.
21: He says currently they have around 145 employees, and they'd like at least 50 more. And finally, Martin Luther King III and his wife Andrea Waters King are renewing their vows after 20 years of marriage. You see, 6 months after Coretta Scott King passed away, the couple eloped because they didn't feel up to more attention in the spotlight. Now, years after having Dr. King's only granddaughter and a successful marriage, they wanted to do something to celebrate and renew their commitment in front of friends and family.
7: We've talked about over the years, you know, 5 years, 10 years, 15 years. Oh, and then we had the intention was to have, you know, once we get married and then on our first year anniversary to have a large reception. But then on our first year wedding anniversary, Martin's sister passed away. Then it never happened. And we just, that this was a time that we wanted to recommit, but also to celebrate.
21: Expected attendees include the Reverend Al Sharpton and Chris Tucker, among others. I'm Esther Dillard on your home for Black News First, the Black Information Network.
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10: There's a little rumor that R-rated comedies are dead, which is why Scary Movie is back. 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
10: 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And last but not least, white people.
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22: One of the people linked to the murder of rapper Julio Fulio has now been sentenced. Alicia Andrews will serve 15 years in prison after being convicted of manslaughter in the 2024 killing. Prosecutors say she played a role in tracking the rapper before he was ambushed and killed outside a Tampa, Florida hotel during his birthday weekend. Andrews' defense argues she had a smaller role and plans to appeal. Meanwhile, four other defendants in the case have already been sentenced to life in prison. Parole was abolished in Florida for most crimes after 1983. And Universal's Halloween Horror Nights is getting a major new addition this year. The hit vampire film Sinners is being turned into a haunted house experience at both Universal Orlando and Universal Studios Hollywood. According to Deadline, guests will step inside the movie's 1930s juke joint setting, where a celebration quickly turns into a fight for survival against bloodthirsty vampires. The immersive attraction opens in late August in Orlando and early September in Hollywood as part of the annual Halloween event. With the latest in entertainment at 17 and 47 minutes past each hour, I'm Brie Wood on the Black Information Network, your home for Black News First.
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2: This week, the Chicago City Council voted to get rid of officers that are actively participating in hate groups, far-right extremist organizations, or anti-government groups. We're talking about the KKK, the Oath Keepers, even the Proud Boys. Now, you may remember the Proud Boys became nationally known after the presidential election between Trump and Biden. Here's CNN.
5: Proud Boys. Stand back and stand by.
8: I think we've doubled in numbers since the debate.
2: So that second voice you heard was the former leader of the Proud Boys, Enrique Torino, who's Afro-Cuban but still spews anti-black rhetoric.
21: Two Capitol police officers, one who's a black man, is suing the Trump administration to stop the creation of Trump's $1.8 billion fund to pay out January 6th rioters and right-wing militia groups. Former officer Harry Dunn of the U.S. Capitol Police and officer Daniel Hodges of Washington's Metropolitan Police calls Trump's idea a slush fund to finance the insurrectionists that committed violence in his name.
2: Meet Ed Hennings, once a barber and beauty salon owner, later a truck driver, and now the owner of the only black-owned working man shoe company in the United States. The Milwaukee native's journey is marked by loss, accountability, and powerful vows. Vows to transform his life and build something bigger than himself. As we head into a month that celebrates fathers, Ed's story stands as a reminder. Redemption is real. Reinvention is possible.
21: And a former Florida Public Schools JROTC instructor, who's a black man, has been charged with child abuse after investigators say he put a belt around a student's neck and forced the child to do tricks like a dog. That's according to News 4 Jax. 58-year-old Cale Morris Jr. was arrested earlier this month. Some parents say they're disgusted.
12: I hope and I pray it been handled well because it was nasty, it was disgusting. I hope he get the children get the justice that they deserve. You get what I'm saying? No one should be put through that trauma.
2: 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I'm Timmy Eswick along with Esther Dillard on your home for Black News First, the Black Information Network. 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
13: President Trump is defending his administration's creation of a nearly $1.8 billion anti-weaponization fund, despite bipartisan criticism. The fund was created through a settlement between the Trump family and the IRS. In a Truth Social post, Trump said the effort is aimed at helping people who believe they were unfairly targeted by the federal government. Critics, including some Republicans, are questioning how the money could be used and whether people connected to the January 6th Capitol attack could possibly benefit. Meanwhile, as Americans prepare for cookouts and travel, Memorial Day is being observed nationwide. The federal holiday honors U.S. service members who died in military service. Originally established after the Civil War to decorate soldiers' graves, Memorial Day is now marked on the last Monday in May with parades, ceremonies, and moments of remembrance. That's your Washington Roundup. I'm Morgan Wood on the Black Information Network.
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6: If you're flying anywhere this summer, experts say prepare for higher prices, more delays, and a greater chance your trip gets disrupted. A new consumer report says flight delays are now at their worst level in more than a decade, with airlines canceling more than 100,000 flights alone last year. And the biggest issue for travelers, money. Airfares are rising as airlines deal with higher fuel costs tied to the conflict involving Iran, while some carriers are also cutting less profitable routes altogether. Consumer experts say travelers trying to save money by booking cheaper flights with layovers may actually face the highest risk of delays or cancellations this summer. And if your flight does get canceled, remember federal rules say you are entitled to a refund if you choose not to accept a rebooked flight. Summer travel may cost more, take longer, and require more patience this year. With Money News at 24 and 54 minutes past each hour, I'm Mimi Brown on your home for Black News First, the Black Information Network.
7: Misty Jordan with BIN News. Now, House Speaker Mike Johnson says the temperature needs to be turned down in the U.S. following Saturday's shooting outside the White House. The shooting left a 21-year-old suspect dead and a civilian injured. Johnson said we live in a heightened environment.
11: I keep telling my Democrat colleagues, you cannot demonize the other side, call them Nazis, call the president a threat to democracy and all that, and expect that some crazy people will not be triggered by it.
7: Johnson said President Trump accepts the risk as a part of his duty and job and says it's a lot about him. At least 19 people were hurt after a stampede broke out at a South Carolina beach overnight Saturday. It happened just outside of Myrtle Beach during the annual Black Pearl Cultural Heritage and Bike Festival. And runoff elections will be held across Texas Tuesday. Polls will be open from 7 a.m. until 7 p.m. on May 26th. Get BIN News now on demand 24/7 on the iHeartRadio app.
19: I'm Vanessa Tyler on the Black Information Network, your home for Black News First. A Black woman is accused of shooting two lawyers outside a Raleigh, North Carolina courthouse. The reason behind it could be deeply personal. But despite that, 57-year-old Gwendolyn White is facing two counts of attempted first-degree murder. Reports are the two white lawyers were there representing the suburban Rollsville Police Department, and Gwendolyn White was there in civil court over a four-year-old case. She may have been suing to get the Rollsville Police body cam due to a case involving the death of her mother. That's the backstory. But when the hearing was over, that's when the Raleigh police chief, Rico Boyce, says Miss White went to her car.
24: The suspect in this case became belligerent in court. That court case ended. The suspect left the courthouse, retrieved their vehicle, and returned back to the courthouse here on Fayetteville Street. The suspect got out of the vehicle, approached the two victims, shot both victims, and that's when the deputies and officers were able to take that suspect in custody.
19: It's not clear what was on the police body cam she fought for in court and how it was linked to her mother's death, but reportedly she had been trying to get it for years. The kindergartners seemed to act more adult than their parents when an all-out WWE-type brawl broke out at a kindergarten graduation at Catholic School Queen of Apostles in Ohio. The viral video of the big knockdown dragout happened over seating when one family began hoarding rows of seats. Everyone was untangled. One parent was arrested and someone went to the hospital. And the little ones missed their big day. A graduation for a student graduating from high school turned out much better when she got the surprise of her life.
25: Up next, Miss Jasmine Ardwin.
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10: 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I'm Vanessa Tyler on the Black Information Network, your home for Black News First.
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0: resting place for hundreds of Black ministers, doctors, bankers, veterans, and a Tuskegee Airman. Suffolk City Councilman Leotis Williams tells WTKR News 3 his lawn business will cut the grass this week so families can visit loved ones more easily. Crowds returned to downtown Newport News Saturday for the second day of the Noodle Thinkers Convention. The event held in the city's Yard District brought together national speakers, local vendors, and visitors from across Hampton Roads. Black actor and speaker Oak Onadawan, known from the original Broadway cast of Hamilton, encouraged attendees to embrace tough conversations as a path toward growth. And the T2 Fitness Foundation is bringing back its movement experience on June 13th at the Slover Library in Norfolk. Founder Tasha Turnbull, who is Black, tells me the event is designed to help people reconnect with physical and mental wellness through intentional movement.
1: We're all going to do a 1 mile walk outside together and really set our intentions for the day. Then we're going to come back inside. We're going to do an Afro Soca power workout,
0: along with restorative Pilates, guided meditation, and a wellness panel. Turnbull says the goal is to remind people that wellness can be simple, practical, and used every day, which is why she created the T2 Fresh Start Initiative.
1: Yes, so 100% of the proceeds of the movement experience supports the T2 Fitness Foundation's T2 Fresh Start Initiative program. And it is a free 12-week program we've created for individuals in Hampton Roads and Western Tidewater that have been diagnosed with diabetes or hypertension. And what they do is they meet in a recreation center in either Norfolk, Portsmouth, Suffolk, Franklin, or Isle of Wight. And they have movement classes for 12 weeks, which consist of Pilates, dance, strength, yoga. They also have life coaching, healthy cooking classes, and we provide the ingredients and food for that so that they can make meals for their family.
0: More information can be found online at myt2fitness.com. 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
2: Los Angeles jury has ordered Ye, formerly known as Kanye West, to pay nearly $440,000 in a copyright case connected to his hit song Hurricane.
3: Black news first.
2: BIN News this hour. I'm Doug Davis. Hey, coming up, we hear from Georgia's Democratic candidate for governor, African-American Keisha Lance Bottoms, as she shares her strategy to defeat her GOP challenger ahead of the November election. Plus, more Americans are traveling this Memorial Day weekend than ever as the price of gas and airfare skyrocket. And the co-founder of the Black Veterans Project says the deep gap in benefits and wealth between white and black vets continue to widen. Hey, Georgia's Democratic nominee for governor, former Atlanta mayor, African-American Keisha Lance Bottoms, is laying out her strategy for beating her Republican opponent in the race for the state's top office ahead of the November election. She spoke about it on NBC News, saying her approach to show how she can make life better again for Georgians is working.
4: What we are hearing repeatedly is that the chaos coming out of Washington, D.C. is making their lives more difficult. This cost of living conversation comes up in every community. And then we've not expanded Medicaid in Georgia, so you add that to the list of problems that we have in terms of rural hospitals that have closed across this state.
2: Bottoms is building her election plan based on three main pillars: turning the race national, holding down the Democratic base, and to exploit the split in the Republican camp. She's also using the Republican primary runoff where Lieutenant Governor Burt Jones faces billionaire Rick Jackson to argue that both GOP candidates are Trump loyalists. Meanwhile, a record 45 million Americans are traveling for Memorial Day weekend, even with gas prices and airfares high. Due to President Trump's conflict with Iran and the Strait of Hormuz, major airports like Atlanta's Hartsfield-Jackson will see nearly 2.7 million flyers come through the hub this weekend. Here's one black traveler who tells Atlanta News First that the departure of Spirit Airlines is affecting his wallet and folks who are trying to ball out on the budget.
5: As soon as Spirit ended around 3 o'clock on Saturday, by end of Sunday night, I've noticed prices were up with $100 and $250. You know, we're all feeling the impact of Spirit. People laughed and joked, but they kept prices down.
2: Some popular routes that Spirit once dominated have seen fares up about, 27%? AAA reports that about 39 million people are hitting the road as fuel prices are up about a buck and a half from this time last year. And finally, it's a fact, black folks created Memorial Day, but today, black war veterans are still being treated like they are, you know, the last in line for benefits and recognition. According to Kyle Bibby of the Black Veterans Project, the gap in benefits, health care, and wealth continued to persist, and points out that racism many black veterans endured did not end when they took off their uniform. Instances of discrimination and even violence follow black veterans even after they risked their lives for the country. Black Americans were at the heart of Memorial Day's creation. Historians trace the first Memorial Day observance back to 1865, when newly freed enslaved Africans in Charleston, South Carolina, organized a day to honor black Union soldiers buried at a former Confederate prison camp. The event involved a procession, musical performances, and the decoration of graves with flowers. Stay connected and subscribe and follow BIN News this hour wherever you get your podcasts. I'm Doug Davis for the Black Information Network. Have a great Memorial Day weekend. Stay safe out there. If you see something, say something.
6: What's trending this hour? There could be news today on a possible peace agreement between the U.S. and Iran. Yesterday, Secretary of State Marco Rubio said there may be news coming out of Iran without elaborating. Yesterday on social media, President Trump said that a deal with Iran has been largely negotiated that would allow the Strait of Hormuz to be reopened. And researchers found that weight loss drug Wegovy may carry a high risk of rare eye stroke that can cause sudden vision loss. I'm Misty Jordan, and that's what's trending.
1: 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Here's Morgan Wood.
7: HBCU football is still mourning the loss of former Virginia Union standout and FBS player William Davis, who died at the age of 22. Davis reportedly died from gunshot wounds to the chest. Authorities have not released further details as the manner of death still remains under investigation. Davis built his reputation at Virginia Union University and HBCU in the CIAA, where he helped lead the Panthers to back-to-back conference championships in 2023 and 2024, and earned all CIAA honors in his final season. He later transferred to West Virginia before joining Sam Houston State, where he was preparing for the upcoming season and had recently gone through spring workouts. His former coaches and teammates are remembering him as a passionate leader whose impact went far beyond the field. With the latest in HBCU news, I'm Morgan Wood on the Black Information Network.
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13: Cell phones have been an integral part of connecting our modern world. But did you know a Black nuclear engineer pioneered the technology for them? Henry Thomas Sampson was born in 1934 in Jackson, Mississippi. He earned his bachelor's degree in chemical engineering from Purdue University in 1956, followed by his master's degree from UCLA in 1961 and his PhD shortly after. In 1971, Henry Sampson created the Gamma Electric Cell. It's a device which produced long-lasting power to satellites. Sampson's innovation caught the attention of the Motorola Company, which then placed his patented technology into their telephones. This eventually led to the very first telephone calls being made using cell phones. Henry Sampson passed on June 4th, 2015. His genius and Black excellence helped create the globally connected world we share today. This is Tammy Eswick for the Black Information Network.
14: 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I'm Mike Strautmanis, and my history lives here.
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16: Mr. Dillard, on your home for 24/7 news, the Black Information Network, here are your top stories. A woman is accused of shooting two attorneys outside a Raleigh, North Carolina courthouse. Vice President J.D. Vance says federal authorities are looking into Minnesota Congresswoman Ilhan Omar. And the 2026 FIFA World Cup is less than a month away. And one Black woman CEO says the biggest opportunity isn't in the stadium. It's in your business.
17: The request came in, and it was the first Abu Dhabi Grand Prix that happened in 2009, and they wanted celebrities. And I contacted all these Hollywood celebrities randomly, just hitting their agents and people, and I ended up getting Janet Jackson.
18: Wow.
17: And this is the year that Michael Jackson had passed away.
16: That's Janera Moore, founder and CEO of Renaissance Global
7: and author of the Sports Renaissance Economic Playbook. She says she made that deal in her 20s while living in her hometown of St. Louis, Missouri. She eventually moved to Dubai and in 5 years attracted over 100,000 tourists and generated more than $50 million in economic activity. Now she's back and she has a message for every small business owner who thinks the World Cup moment isn't for them.
17: We're bringing a sports renaissance campaign to North America before and beyond the next World Cup. We are showing people that there is big opportunities and an economic boom coming to North America. So we released a playbook, a sports renaissance economic playbook that breaks down per industry, whether you're in you're a college student living on campus with talent, whether you're a logistics or trucking company, whether you're in the real estate, whether you're in the construction, whether you're into the hospitality industry. Our book breaks down chapters and industries, business models and strategies on how to tap in before and beyond the next World Cup.
7: Job creation, not job loss. But she says the people who win this summer have all one thing in common. They think beyond their borders.
17: Let's just say I'm a hair care brand, but my market is only America. But people overseas, they have the same phenotype of hair that you have. Now you can look through our book and work with the U.S. Trade Commercial Service Office, pick a country that you would like to go into and look at the foreign distribution, look at the partnerships, look at the trade shows, because you may be able to get in different ways. 5% of your market is going to be America. 95% of your market is going to be the world.
7: Janira Moore also talks about the mental shift required to even see the opportunity and why the entrepreneurs who win this summer won't be the ones who are waiting for perfect conditions. She has specific strategies for college students, community advocates, educators, and small business owners in all 16 host cities. You can hear the rest of that conversation this Sunday on The Black Perspective at 9 a.m. and 9 p.m. Eastern. 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I'm Esther Dillard on your home for Black News First, the Black Information Network.
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18: The white nationalist group reportedly rejected Michelle Walker's application. Walker is asking the court to block the group from further housing discrimination.
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20: Kamala Harris is calling for an expansion of the Supreme Court as she reportedly considers another presidential run.
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21: Americans say they are stressed about money right now, but they are still spending. New consumer polls show most Americans feel financially squeezed, especially with gas prices climbing and inflation heating back up. But here's the interesting part. Major retailers like Walmart, Target, and Home Depot are still reporting strong sales. Economists say there are two big reasons why. First, wealthier Americans are still spending comfortably, even as prices rise. And second, many families got larger tax refunds this spring, giving households a temporary financial cushion. But experts warn that cushion may not last. The average American household is already spending nearly $200 more on gas since the conflict involving Iran began earlier this year, and more people are beginning to lean on credit cards, buy now, pay later loans, and payment plans just to keep up. A lot of Americans are still shopping, but underneath that spending, economists say there are signs more households are starting to feel financially stretched. With Money News at 24 and 54 minutes past each hour, I'm Amy Brown on your home for Black News, the Black Information Network.
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22: Black groups and organizations have been getting sued lately for discrimination because they help black people. 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Well, what's good for the goose is good for the gander. A Jewish woman who has a black husband is now suing that white-only Arkansas community because they won't allow her to buy land in the area.
16: Louisiana lawmakers are once again battling it out to redraw maps in the predominantly red state. This week, two former mayors were at the state capitol asking lawmakers to do the right thing. Here's former New Orleans Mayor Marc Morial, who's now the president of the National Urban League. Here's Fox 8.
0: The right thing to do is to throw all of these plans in the garbage can and go behind, set up an organized framework for everyone to sit at the table and work things out. That's what I saw when I served in this legislature.
22: Well, a stroke of luck for a Tennessee black man that was sentenced to be executed this week. That execution halted. Tony Von Carruthers requested clemency from Governor Bill Lee to give his attorney time to test DNA that even the ACLU believes would prove his innocence. But that request was denied. Now, during the execution, they weren't able to find a vein on Carruthers. It's a legal requirement, according to Fox 17. So the governor called it off for a year.
16: And a judge set Dalton Etherly's bond at $1 million. Etherly, who's white and goes by the name of Chud the Builder, is known to antagonize black people and recorded on camera. He was arrested and charged with attempted murder after shooting a man outside of a Tennessee courthouse. An attorney headed to a related case was an eyewitness. Here's Fox 17.
4: I was actually getting ready for a 1:30 criminal court that I had. I was behind the building talking to another attorney when I heard what I thought to be one gunshot and then two, three, four gunshots.
22: I'm Timmy Eswick along with Esther Dillard on your home for Black News First, the Black Information Network. Now here's your healthy minute.
5: 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Findings presented at Digestive Disease Week in Chicago show people who regularly ate after 9 p.m. while under high stress were nearly 40% more likely to experience digestive problems like constipation and diarrhea. Researchers say even eating healthy foods late night can disrupt the body's digestive process and gut microbiome. This is important in the black community where chronic stress, shift work, and higher rates of hypertension and obesity contribute to greater risk for digestive and other chronic health issues. The study analyzed data from more than 11,000 people nationwide and found meal timing may be just as important as what you eat. That's your Healthy Minutes. I'm Morgan Wood on the Black Information Network, your home for Black News First.

0: What's up? What's up?
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12: I'm Misty Jordan with BIN News Now. President Trump says negotiations with Iran are proceeding in an orderly and constructive manner. House Speaker Mike Johnson expressed optimism about getting a deal done after speaking with Trump.
13: He's as resolute as he's been from the beginning. This will allow 60 days to get all the details done. And his number one condition has been that Iran cannot have a nuclear weapon.
12: In a post on True Social, the president said he informed his representatives not to rush into a deal and that time is on our side. Senator Cory Booker is criticizing President Trump's handling of Iran. The New Jersey Democrat told CNN State of the Union the president has gotten the U.S. into a situation that's worse than it was before. He also claimed the deal the U.S. is reportedly close to making with Iran will give Iran more money to fund their terrorist proxies. Get BIN News Now on demand 24/7 on the iHeartRadio app.
14: I'm Kevin Brown on your home for 24/7 News, the Black Information Network. A state of emergency has been declared in Orange County, California, as crews continue responding to a chemical incident in Garden Grove. It's forced about 40,000 evacuations in Garden Grove and surrounding areas and still poses an explosion risk. Orange County Fire Authority Division Chief Craig Covey explains what the best case scenario is for now.
15: Like an ice cube that freezes from the outside in, this stuff cures. It heats up and cures from the outside in. While it's doing that process, it's building that pressure. There's a void space above the top layer of the liquid to the top space. We're hoping that that space can absorb a slower cure rate and not overpressure and blow up.
14: California Governor Gavin Newsom issued a declaration after the incident began at the GKN Aerospace facility in Garden Grove. Fire officials say a 34,000-gallon storage tank is leaking methyl methacrylate, a volatile and highly flammable chemical used in acrylic plastics. The emergency order directs state agencies to support Orange County response efforts and makes additional resources available, including state agencies and fairgrounds for evacuee sheltering. The Secret Service responded to a shooting incident near the White House. Fox News is reporting a gunman approached the outer perimeter of the White House and began firing. Secret Service returned fire and the man was taken down. Fox reports that a bystander was hit. No officers were injured. The president was in the White House during the incident but was not impacted. The White House was placed on lockdown, but it has since been lifted. Cities and towns across New York State are honoring Memorial Day with several different parades and ceremonies. Many people mark Memorial Day with barbecues and beach days, but Millery, a Vietnam veteran from Brooklyn, says he spends the day reflecting.
16: The people you serve with, some people we keep in touch, and then they pass later on in life, and it hurts like a family member. But it goes much deeper because he had your back, you had his back. He's protecting you, you're protecting him. But when you get back to America, it's a twisted situation. So how I spend, I reflect on the guys. We did good. We had our issues in between, but the love and the rivalry is still there.
14: Michaela Nelson, a black teen from Tyler, Texas, is set to graduate from Tyler High School after surviving cancer four times during her childhood. Despite ongoing treatment, Nelson has overcome repeated diagnoses, including kidney cancer in the sixth grade that spread to her lungs and brain. Her mother, Sheree Nelson, described the emotional toll of the illness, returning multiple times, shifting their focus from long-term dreams to smaller goals. Nelson remains resilient, drawing strength from faith, family, and determination as she continues her fight against cancer, staying positive even during difficult moments. The Democratic National Committee's 2024 autopsy is finally available for public consumption. On Thursday, the DNC published the report, which was written by Democratic strategist Paul Rivera and requested by Chair Ken Martin. The nearly 200-page document asserted that former President Joe Biden's campaign and the White House failed to set up former Vice President Kamala Harris for success. Rivera's assessment also placed responsibility on Harris for inadequately defining herself or President Trump. However, the autopsy noted that the decision to replace Biden with Harris at least helped other Democrats win.
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18: I'm Amber Payton on your home for 24/7 news, Norfolk's BIN 92.1, the Black Information Network. A story shocking the Southside community. A woman and the suspect are dead after a double shooting investigation in Norfolk Saturday morning. Police Chief Mark Talbot, who is black, tells Wavy News 10 officers first responded to a domestic dispute on Blackwood Avenue where a stepfather was shot and wounded.
19: Has a brief interaction with a clerk. He then fires numerous shots at the clerk. Police respond a short time later and find the clerk deceased.
18: Investigators say the suspect then went to a Fat Phillies on Azalea Garden Road and shot a female clerk. She later died from her injuries. Police later found the suspect dead from a self-inflicted gunshot wound. A historic black cemetery in Suffolk is getting renewed attention. Oaklawn Cemetery was established in 1885 by seven black men as a burial ground for African Americans. The 8-acre site is the final resting place for hundreds of black ministers, doctors, bankers, veterans, and a Tuskegee Airman. Suffolk City Councilman Leotis Williams tells WTKR News 3 his lawn business will cut the grass this week so families can visit loved ones more easily. Crowds returned to downtown Newport News Saturday for the second day of the Noodle Thinkers Convention. The event held in the city's Yard District brought together national speakers, local vendors, and visitors from across Hampton Roads. Black actor and speaker Oak Onadawan, known from the original Broadway cast of Hamilton, encouraged attendees to embrace tough conversations as a path toward growth. And the T2 Fitness Foundation is bringing back its movement experience on June 13th at the Slover Library in Norfolk. Founder Tasha Turnbull, who is black, tells me the event is designed to help people reconnect with physical and mental wellness through intentional movement.
20: We're all going to do a 1-mile walk outside together and really set our intentions for the day. Then we're going to come back inside. We're going to do an Afro Soca power workout,
18: along with restorative Pilates, guided meditation, and a wellness panel. Turnbull says the goal is to remind people that wellness can be simple, practical, and used every day, which is why she created the T2 Fresh Start Initiative.
20: Yes, so 100% of the proceeds of the movement experience supports the T2 Fitness Foundation's T2 Fresh Start Initiative program. And it is a free 12-week program we've created for individuals in Hampton Roads and Western Tidewater that have been diagnosed with diabetes or hypertension. And what they do is they meet in a recreation center in either Norfolk, Portsmouth, Suffolk, Franklin, or Isle of Wight. And they have movement classes for 12 weeks, which consist of Pilates, dance, strength, yoga. They also have life coaching healthy cooking classes, and we provide the ingredients and food for that so that they can make meals for their family.
18: More information can be found online at myt2fitness.com. 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
25: BIN News this hour. I'm Doug Davis. Hey, coming up, we hear from Georgia's Democratic candidate for governor, African-American Keisha Lance Bottoms, as she shares her strategy to defeat her GOP challenger ahead of the November election. Plus, more Americans are traveling this Memorial Day weekend than ever as the price of gas and airfare skyrocket. And the co-founder of the Black Veterans Project says the deep gap in benefits and wealth between white and black vets continue to widen. Hey, Georgia's Democratic nominee for governor, former Atlanta mayor, African-American Keisha Lance Bottoms, is laying out her strategy for beating her Republican opponent in the race for the state's top office ahead of the November election. She spoke about it on NBC News, saying her approach to show how she can make life better again for Georgians is working.
26: What we are hearing repeatedly is that the chaos coming out of Washington, D.C. is making their lives more difficult. This cost of living conversation comes up in every community. And then we've not experienced expanded Medicaid in Georgia. So you add that to the list of problems that we have in terms of rural hospitals that have closed across this state.
25: Bottoms is building her election plan based on three main pillars: turning the race national, holding down the Democratic base, and to exploit the split in the Republican camp. She's also using the Republican primary runoff where Lieutenant Governor Burt Jones faces billionaire Rick Jackson to argue that both GOP candidates are Trump loyalists. Meanwhile, a record 45 million Americans are traveling for Memorial Day weekend, even with gas prices and airfares high due to President Trump's conflict with Iran and the Strait of Hormuz. Major airports like Atlanta's Hartsfield Jackson will see nearly 2.7 million flyers come through the hub this weekend. Here's one black traveler who tells Atlanta News First that the departure of Spirit Airlines is affecting his wallet and folks who are trying to ball out on the budget.
3: As soon as this Spirit ended around 3 o'clock on Saturday, by end of Sunday night, I've noticed prices were up with $100 and $250. You know, we're all feeling the impact of Spirit. People laughed and joked, but they kept prices down.
25: Some popular routes that Spirit once dominated have seen fares up about, 27%? AAA reports that about 39 million people are hitting the road as fuel prices are up about a buck and a half from this time last year. And finally, it's a fact, black folks created Memorial Day, but today, black war veterans are still being treated like they are, you know, the last in line for benefits and recognition. According to Kyle Bibby of the Black Veterans Project, the gap in benefits, health care, and wealth continued to persist, and points out that racism many black veterans endured did not end when they took off their uniform. Instances of discrimination and even violence follow black veterans even after they risked their lives for the country. Black Americans were at the heart of Memorial Day's creation. Historians trace the first Memorial Day observance back to 1865, when newly freed enslaved Africans in Charleston, South Carolina, organized a day to honor black Union soldiers buried at a former Confederate prison camp. The event involved a procession, musical performances, and the decoration of graves with flowers. Stay connected and subscribe and follow BIN News this hour wherever you get your podcasts. I'm Doug Davis for the Black Information Network. Have a great Memorial Day weekend. Stay safe out there. If you see something, say something.
0: Here's what's trending this hour. The Hartsfield-Jackson Atlanta International Airport is now checking for Ebola. Officials say travelers coming from the Democratic Republic of the Congo, Uganda, or South Sudan will need to go through enhanced screenings for the virus. Authorities are asking passengers to be mindful of the extra time needed to get through security during the Ebola outbreak. And runoff elections will be held across Texas on Tuesday. I'm Misty Jordan, and that's what's trending.
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13: 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The NBA playoffs continue this weekend. The Knicks are in Cleveland, and the defending champion OKC Thunder visit the Spurs in San Antonio.
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14: We begin in Tennessee and the ongoing search for a suspected killer. Cops say an 18-year-old black man opened fire during a pre-prom gathering, fatally shooting a teenage girl and injuring six others. We brought you the story and heard a mother's plea in helping to locate Satura Hayes' killer.
31: Please, please, please, I'm begging y'all.
2: If you don't do it for nobody else, do it for Satori.
4: The Haywood County Grand Jury has indicted Aquarius Lax on 22 counts, including first-degree murder in the death of 17-year-old Satora Hayes. The indictment also includes 6 counts of attempted first-degree murder connected to the May 8th shooting. We'll keep you updated, of course.
5: This is another story of a black teenage girl shot and killed. It happened in Atlanta, Georgia, at a park back in April. The black family of 16-year-old Tiana Robinson has joined investigators, urging the public to provide information to help solve her murder.
7: Tiana Robinson's parents made emotional pleas for justice, emphasizing the impact of their daughter's death on their family. Atlanta police have released images of the persons of interest and increased the reward to $25,000 for information leading to an arrest in the case. Authorities are actively pursuing individuals involved in the incident and are seeking the public's assistance in bringing the perpetrators to justice. I'm Morgan Wood on the Black Information Network.
5: Also in Georgia, we are learning an 85-year-old black man, Bobby Eisen, has been arrested for murder. This is in connection to a fatal shooting in DeKalb County. Cops say when they arrived at the crime scene, they found 76-year-old Brenda Evans with a gunshot wound. Evans later died from her injuries. Eisen was charged with malice murder in connection with Evans's death. The suspect is currently in custody at the DeKalb County Jail. The motive behind the shooting and the relationship between Eisen and Evans has not been disclosed.
4: A black Chicago man who had his dreams of becoming a professional athlete dashed after a tragic shooting in 2017 is now looking to help others. Raymond Gordon remembers the day his life changed.
8: It hit me in my main artery, and I was like, ah. So as I was running, it felt like I jumped in a pool, man. Like, you know how you got out of the pool, and it was like blood.
4: At the time, he felt his life was over. But during his hospital stay, he met social workers that influenced him to head down the same path to help others. Fast forward, Gordon has now earned a master's degree in social work. He's fulfilling his dream to help others. And finally, the Newport Historical Society will open the Edward W. Cain and Martha J. Wallace Center for Black History on Juneteenth, 2026, aiming to provide a more inclusive telling of the city's history. The center will serve as a hub for research and will explore the voices and histories of black Americans. For more international, national, state, and local news impacting the black community, listen to the Black Information Network on the iHeartRadio app or log on to BINnews.com. I'm Mike Moore, along with Nicole Deal, on your home for 24/7 news, the Black Information Network.
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18: There's a little rumor that R-rated comedies are dead, which is why Scary Movie is back. 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
7: The biggest boss, Rick Ross, is reigniting his feud with Drake, this time taking aim at the rapper's latest music. During a conversation with Patrick Bet-David, Ross called Drake's new Iceman album horrendous, saying even his friends felt like they lost an hour of their life listening to it. Ross also criticized Drake for building too much anticipation around the release. Drake dropped Iceman on May 15th, along with two additional projects titled Habibi and Maid of Honor. Elsewhere in entertainment, Latto is fueling speculation around a possible collaboration with fellow rapper 21 Savage. The Big Mama rapper shared a joint Instagram post with a cryptic image of a knife with a cheetah print handle without any caption or explanation. Fans quickly began speculating the post could be teasing a new single from the pair. Latto is also preparing to release her upcoming album, Big Mama, which is set to drop on May 29th. With the latest in entertainment, I'm Morgan Wood on the Black Information Network. BINnews.com, your home for Black News First.
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5: I'm Nicole Deal.
4: And I'm Mike Moore on your home for 24/7 News, the Black Information Network.
5: Many racial and social justice advocates believe policies enacted by the Trump administration are harming the black economy. Black Congresswoman Ayanna Pressley recently spoke on Capitol Hill denouncing Trump's policies.
21: Trump's attacks on workers' rights, the federal workforce, diversity, equity, inclusion, and accessibility are costing us black jobs, which we know he never cared about.
5: Pressley says the state of the black economy is under attack. She says Trump is shamefully and intentionally pushing out black workers. She also acknowledges her partnership with Color of Change, the NAACP, and the National Urban League.
4: Financial services giant Edward Jones is facing a federal racial discrimination lawsuit. Six black former financial advisors who worked for the firm in California, New York, Minnesota, Illinois, and Georgia recently filed a lawsuit in St. Louis. The former employees are accusing the company of giving higher salaries and more lucrative clients to their white advisors. Meanwhile, Edward Jones is denying the allegations. The U.S. Supreme Court is expected to issue a ruling on birthright citizenship this summer, but President Trump says they will probably rule against him because they seem to like doing that.
23: We're the only country in the world that has it. You step into our country and you're all of a sudden a citizen. You come in a certain way. This was not meant for Chinese billionaires to have their children become citizens of our country.
4: Trump says if the Supreme Court rules against him, they will have done the country a great disservice.
5: And finally, AIDS continues to devastate black communities, driving some of the nation's highest infection rates and exposing deep, persistent gaps in access to prevention, treatment, and life-saving care. Black Illinois State Senator Mike Simmons, the first openly LGBTQ senator in Illinois, is pushing for a bill to address funding disparities for AIDS programs. The goal is to address the disproportionate impact of AIDS on the black community. I'm Nicole Deal, along with Mike Moore, on your home for Black News First, the Black Information Network. Your Washington Roundup is next.
7: President Trump is defending his administration's creation of a nearly $1.8 billion anti-weaponization fund, despite bipartisan criticism. The fund was created through a settlement between the Trump family and the IRS. In a Truth Social post, Trump said the effort is aimed at helping people who believe they were unfairly targeted by the federal government. Critics, including some Republicans, are questioning how the money could be used and whether people connected to the January 6th Capitol attack could possibly benefit. Meanwhile, as Americans prepare for cookouts and travel, Memorial Day is being observed nationwide. The federal holiday honors U.S. service members who died in military service. Originally established after the Civil War to decorate soldiers' graves, Memorial Day is now marked on the last Monday in May with parades, ceremonies, and moments of remembrance. That's your Washington Roundup. I'm Morgan Wood on the Black Information Network.
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5: Space Exploration Technologies Corporation, better known as SpaceX, officially filed its long-awaited S-1. That lays the groundwork for what could become the largest IPO in history. The initial public offering is one that analysts say could push Elon Musk toward becoming the world's first trillionaire. The filing shows SpaceX brought in about $18.6 billion in revenue in 2025. That was mostly driven by its fast-growing Starlink satellite internet business, which now serves over 10 million subscribers worldwide. But the filing documents also reveal the other side of the balance sheet. The company posted multi-billion dollar losses at the end of March due to massive spending on its Starship rocket program and its new AI division. The IPO is expected to debut under the ticker SPCX, and it could value SpaceX at up to $2 trillion. If demand from investors remains, that could put Elon Musk in unprecedented financial territory. Money news at 24 and 54 minutes past each hour. I'm Nicole Deal on your home for Black News First, the Black Information Network.
1: Misty Jordan with BIN News Now. House Speaker Mike Johnson says the temperature needs to be turned down in the U.S. following Saturday's shooting outside the White House. The shooting left a 21-year-old suspect dead and a civilian injured. Johnson said we live in a heightened environment.
3: I keep telling my Democrat colleagues, you cannot demonize the other side, call them Nazis, call the president a threat to democracy and all that, and expect that some crazy people will not be triggered by it.
1: Johnson said President Trump accepts the risk as a part of his duty and job and says it's says a lot about him. At least 19 people were hurt after a stampede broke out at a South Carolina beach overnight Saturday. It happened just outside of Myrtle Beach during the annual Black Pearl Cultural Heritage and Bike Festival. And runoff elections will be held across Texas Tuesday. Polls will be open from 7 a.m. until 7 p.m. on May 26th. Get BIN News Now on demand 24/7 on the iHeartRadio app.
14: Kevin Brown on your home for 24/7 News, the Black Information Network. The unofficial start to summer is underway as millions of Americans get to where they need to go. From planes, trains to automobiles, travelers are definitely paying attention to higher gas prices this time around, even impacting the way they're traveling.
10: We have been noticing the prices every time we drive by the station. It just goes up and up, and, you know, we're concerned.
13: It's pretty chaotic right now. Fortunately, I booked this, like, pretty far out before ticket prices went, like, super high up.
15: Yeah, I know a lot more people who are, like, staying in the city or doing more things locally.
14: Despite rising gas prices that are not only impacting people at the gas tank, but how much it cost to fuel a plane, AAA projects 45 million Americans are traveling over the holiday weekend. A convicted killer has avoided execution in Tennessee after prison officials were unable to find a vein for lethal injection. Media witness Lucas Fenton detailed what happened.
0: That same man said something to the effect of, "What's the pain like?" And then asked on a scale of 1 to 10. We can hear what Mr. Carruthers said to that, but later there was what appeared to be some groaning sounds coming from the room.
14: Tony Carruthers, who was black, was scheduled to be put to death at the Riverbend Maximum Security Institution in Nashville. Tennessee Governor Bill Lee has granted Carruthers a temporary reprieve from execution for 1 year. The blinds were closed. Carruthers was convicted of the 1994 kidnapping and murders of Marcellus Anderson, Dolores Anderson, and Frederick Tucker in Memphis. A woman in Toledo, Ohio, was arrested for allegedly attacking a parent during a brawl at a kindergarten graduation ceremony. Jessica Anderson, 28, was released on her own recognizance, placed on electronic monitoring and house arrest, and ordered to have no contact with the victim. The incident occurred at Queen Apostles School after a seating disagreement escalated into a fight involving multiple people. Anderson is accused of grabbing the victim by the hair and slamming her head into a chair, resulting in a head injury that required stitches. She's been charged with felonious assault and is scheduled to appear in court on June 10th. Recent headlines paint a bleak picture for black women, highlighting job loss, femicide, and political turmoil. Dr. Linnea R. Plummer's book, The Essential Guide for Counseling Black Women, delves into the psychological toll of being both essential and expendable in oppressive systems. The book addresses the need for proper therapy for black women, offering insights into their unique experiences and challenges. Dr. Plummer emphasizes the importance of self-care and collective healing for black women, urging them to embrace their magic and seek support for their mental well-being. For more news impacting the black community, listen to the Black Information Network on the iHeartRadio app or log on to BINnews.com. 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
18: There's a little rumor that R-rated comedies are dead,
2: which is why Scary Movie is back.
18: But we do want to apologize to the few people who may get their feelings hurt.
2: White people, black people, off-white people, Mexicans, Diddy's cleaning lady.

0: encouraged attendees to embrace tough conversations as a path toward growth. And the T2 Fitness Foundation is bringing back its movement experience on June 13th at the Slover Library in Norfolk. Founder Tasha Turnbull, who is Black, tells me the event is designed to help people reconnect with physical and mental wellness through intentional movement.
1: We're all going to do a 1 mile walk outside together and really set our intentions for the day. Then we're going to come back inside. We're going to do an Afro Soca power workout,
0: along with restorative Pilates, guided meditation, and a wellness panel. Turnbull says the goal is to remind people that wellness can be simple, practical, and used every day, which is why she created the T2 Fresh Start Initiative.
1: Yes, so 100% of the proceeds of the movement experience supports the T2 Fitness Foundation's T2 Fresh Start Initiative program. And it is a free 12-week program we've created for individuals in Hampton Roads and Western Tidewater that have been diagnosed with diabetes or hypertension. And what they do is they meet in a recreation center in either Norfolk, Portsmouth, Suffolk, Franklin, or Isle of Wight. And they have movement classes for 12 weeks, which consist of Pilates, dance, strength, yoga. They also have life coaching, healthy cooking classes, and we provide the ingredients and food for that so that they can make meals for their family.
0: More information can be found online at myt2fitness.com. 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
0: Kamala Harris is calling for an expansion of the Supreme Court as she reportedly considers another presidential run.
15: That matters to you.
19: Be
3: KTIN News this hour. I'm Doug Davis. Hey, coming up, we hear from Georgia's Democratic candidate for governor, African-American Keisha Lance Bottoms, as she shares her strategy to defeat her GOP challenger.

0: November election. Plus, more Americans are traveling this Memorial Day weekend than ever as the price of gas and airfare skyrocket. And the co-founder of the Black Veterans Project says the deep gap in benefits and wealth between white and black vets continue to widen. Hey, Georgia's Democratic nominee for governor, former Atlanta mayor, African-American Keisha Lance Bottoms, is laying out her strategy for beating her Republican opponent in the race for the state's top office ahead of the November election. She spoke about it on NBC News, saying her approach to show how she can make life better again for Georgians is working.
1: What we are hearing repeatedly is that the chaos coming out of Washington, D.C. is making their lives more difficult. This cost of living conversation comes up in every community. And then we've not expanded Medicaid in Georgia, so you add that to the list of problems that we have in terms of rural hospitals that have closed across this state.
0: Bottoms is building her election plan based on three main pillars: turning the race national, holding down the Democratic base, and to exploit the split in the Republican camp. She's also using the Republican primary runoff where Lieutenant Governor Burt Jones faces billionaire Rick Jackson to argue that both GOP candidates are Trump loyalists. Meanwhile, a record 45 million Americans are traveling for Memorial Day weekend, even with gas prices and airfares high. Due to President Trump's conflict with Iran and the Strait of Hormuz, major airports like Atlanta's Hartsfield-Jackson will see nearly 2.7 million flyers come through the hub this weekend. Here's one black traveler who tells Atlanta News First that the departure of Spirit Airlines is affecting his wallet and folks who are trying to ball out on the budget.
2: As soon as this Spirit ended around 3 o'clock on Saturday, by the end of Sunday night, I've noticed prices were up with $100 and $250. You know, we're all feeling the impact of Spirit. People laughed and joked, but they kept prices down.
0: Some popular routes that Spirit once dominated have seen fares up about, 27%? AAA reports that about 39 million people are hitting the road as fuel prices are up about a buck and a half from this time last year. And finally, it's a fact, black folks created Memorial Day, but today, black war veterans are still being treated like they are, you know, the last in line for benefits and recognition. According to Kyle Bibby of the Black Veterans Project, the gap in benefits, health care, and wealth continued to persist, and points out that racism many black veterans endured did not end when they took off their uniform. Instances of discrimination and even violence follow black veterans even after they risked their lives for the country. Black Americans were at the heart of Memorial Day's creation. Historians trace the first Memorial Day observance back to 1865, when newly freed enslaved Africans in Charleston, South Carolina, organized a day to honor black Union soldiers buried at a former Confederate prison camp. The event involved a procession, musical performances, and the decoration of graves with flowers. Stay connected and subscribe and follow BIN News this hour wherever you get your podcasts. I'm Doug Davis for the Black Information Network. Have a great Memorial Day weekend. Stay safe out there. If you see something, say something.
3: Here's what's trending this hour. There could be news today on a possible peace agreement between the U.S. and Iran. Yesterday, Secretary of State Marco Rubio said there may be news coming out of Iran without elaborating. Yesterday on social media, President Trump said that a deal with Iran has been largely negotiated that would allow the Strait of Hormuz to be reopened. And researchers found that weight loss drug Wegovy may carry a high risk of rare eye stroke that can cause sudden vision loss. I'm Misty Jordan, and that's what's trending.
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5: HBCU football is still mourning the loss of former Virginia Union standout and FBS player William Davis, who died at the age of 22. Davis reportedly died from gunshot wounds to the chest. Authorities have not released further details as the manner of death still remains under investigation. Davis built his reputation at Virginia Union University and HBCU in the CIAA, where he helped lead the Panthers to back-to-back conference championships in 2023 and 2024, and earned all CIAA honors in his final season. He later transferred to West Virginia before joining Sam Houston State, where he was preparing for the upcoming season and had recently gone through spring workouts. His former coaches and teammates are remembering him as a passionate leader whose impact went far beyond the field. With the latest in HBCU news, I'm Morgan Wood on the Black Information Network.
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5: Opinions, beliefs, and viewpoints expressed in this commentary are those of the author and do not necessarily represent those of BIN and its founding partners and employees. Now it's time to bring the funk with Roland S. Martin.
14: On so many occasions, I have outlined how corrupt and shameful Donald Trump is. And every single day brings us another example of how utterly shameful, corrupt this administration is. Here's the latest. The Food Drug Administration switched their take when it came to the issue of vapes. That's right, allowing them to move forward. Well, guess why? Well, tobacco companies like Reynolds American literally donated $5 million to a super PAC backed by Donald Trump a week before his administration rolled out their new policy on vapes, which could reap billions of dollars for the tobacco industry. In fact, you also had the money coming 2 days before lobbyists for the tobacco industry met with Donald Trump at Mar-a-Lago. They filled his head with so much information that he immediately called the head of the FDA and said, make these changes. Folks, it's very clear that if you want to get something done, all you have to do is cut Donald Trump a check. We have seen this numerous times. We see this when it comes to pardons. If you want Donald Trump to pardon you, cut a check. This administration has a massive "we can be bought" sign hanging outside of the White House. Wherever they go, they're telling everyone, we are for sale. If you want to buy your way into us changing policy, cut a big enough check and we'll do it. This thug in chief is massively corrupt. I'm Roland Martin of the Black Information Network.
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17: We begin in Chicago, Illinois. Law enforcement officials say a brother and sister are accused of attacking a Chicago police officer with brass knuckles. The alleged incident happened after the officer gave them a ticket. The mother of the officer responded and said her son was just doing his job.
18: And they should have never been let out for their previous crimes. Never. I feel so relieved that they're behind bars.
17: Michael Sofer and Monica Mejia are charged with aggravated battery to a police officer. The woman suspected in the attack has a history of assaulting police officers, and her sibling is a registered sex offender. According to the U.S. Census Bureau, 28% of the city's residents identify as Black or African American.
16: Now to a newly released video making its rounds on social media. The video shows teachers at the University of Texas Austin telling students that a new ban of forced diversity efforts, commonly called DEI, is watered down. Republican State Representative Brian Harrison agrees.
19: It's worse than watered down. It's non-existent as it relates to academics and courseroom instruction.
16: Harrison says state law contains a series of exemptions, and next session he is refiling legislation to close them as a way to shut down DEI-influenced courses. We are learning Michael Duggan, former mayor of predominantly Black Detroit, Michigan, has nixed his independent bid to become governor of Michigan. A former mayor had broad support from the business community. However, the poll showed he was losing momentum.
20: Is there a path to win?
12: And the truth of the matter is, when you're down 11 points and you're down in the fundraising, the path is not realistic.
16: He and his campaign manager, who is his son, Ed Duggan, decided there was no clear pathway to the governor's race. Michigan Democratic Party Chair Curtis Hertel says Duggan's campaign brought crucial issues to this race. Meanwhile, Michigan Republican Party Chair Jim Runstad criticized Duggan and added his dropping out was not a surprise.
17: The Democratic National Committee's 2024 autopsy is finally available for public consumption. The DNC published the report, which was written by Democratic strategist Paul Revere and requested by Chair Ken Martin. The nearly 200-page document asserted that former President Joe Biden's campaign and White House failed to set up Black former Vice President Kamala Harris for success. Revere's assessment also placed responsibility on Harris for inadequately defining herself or President Trump. And finally, a Black teen formerly honored for his community work is now 22 years old and has just graduated from a distinguished honors program. He's Jeremiah Bledsoe, who has graduated from the University of Texas at Austin with a degree in radio, television, and film. He's working as a creative producer in sports media and storytelling. For more international, national, state, and local news impacting the Black community, listen to the Black Information Network on the iHeartRadio app or log on to BINnews.com. I'm Mike Moore, along with Nicole Deal on your home for 24/7 news, the Black Information Network.
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16: As families across the country prepare to travel over the long Memorial Day weekend, gas prices continue to surge. The national average for regular unleaded is now above $4 a gallon in all 50 states, the highest level in years. According to the latest analysis, the spike is being driven largely by the conflict in Iran and the closure of the Strait of Hormuz. The closure has disrupted global oil supplies. The Strait of Hormuz is a critical route for about 20% of the world's oil. That bottleneck has pushed fuel prices up more than 45% since February, and the ripple effect is showing up at the grocery stores, too. Barbecue staples for the holiday, things like burgers, hot dogs, corn, and watermelon, are up 13% from last year, with some items nearly doubling in price, even with the squeeze. AAA says over 39 million Americans are still planning to travel by car. However, many are shortening their trips or staying closer to home to cut down on costs. Money news at 24 and 54 minutes past each hour. I'm Nicole Deal on your home for Black News First, the Black Information Network.
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16: We began in predominantly Black New Orleans, Louisiana, where not one, but two Black former mayors are not happy about the state's proposed new congressional map. Mark Morial and Sidney Barthelemy recently spoke to the House Governmental Affairs Committee. Both are urging lawmakers not to eliminate either of the state's two Black majority congressional districts. The U.S. Supreme Court recently declared Louisiana's district map unconstitutional, calling it race-based gerrymandering.
17: New Orleans police say four teenagers are now in custody connected to several violent carjackings. Police say the teens, ranging in age from 14 to 19, targeted rideshare drivers by allegedly ordering rides, then stealing cars at gunpoint. Speaking to Fox 8 News, Black Uber driver Joseph Bramlett reacts.
25: They're not doing enough to protect the driver. I would tell everybody, get a camera.
0: Get a camera in your car.
17: Two of the teens were caught because they were wearing ankle monitors. In predominantly Black Chicago, Illinois, city officials are vowing to make this summer as safe as they can.
1: Mayor Brandon Johnson and Police Superintendent Larry Snelling released details yesterday of their city's summer safety plan.
2: I'm going to speak to as many children as I possibly can to let them know that these unauthorized gatherings can be reckless and dangerous.
3: We're looking at crime patterns, things of that nature, and where we see the most violence is where you're going to see more resources from us.
1: The Chicago Police Department canceled days off this Memorial Day weekend to have a larger presence of officers. Chicago beaches will open today. I'm Perry Williams.
16: And finally, representation matters, which is why a megachurch in Dallas, Texas, decided to host an event to discuss the assault on voting rights and political representation. The event was held at Friendship West Baptist Church, where Freddie Haynes III, who is Black, is the pastor. He won the Texas House Democratic primary back in March. The event, titled Ground Zero, emphasized the need to fight for Black political power and voting rights legislation. I'm Nicole Deal, along with Mike Moore, on your home for Black News First, the Black Information Network. Your healthy minute is next.
5: New research is showing that stress and late-night snacking may be a bad combination for your gut health. Findings presented at Digestive Disease Week in Chicago show people who regularly ate after 9 p.m. while under high stress were nearly 40% more likely to experience digestive problems like constipation and diarrhea. Researchers say even eating healthy foods late night can disrupt the body's digestive process and gut microbiome. This is important in the Black community, where chronic stress, shift work, and higher rates of hypertension and obesity contribute to greater risk for digestive and other chronic health issues. The study analyzed data from more than 11,000 people nationwide and found meal timing may be just as important as what you eat. That's your Healthy Minutes. I'm Morgan Wood on the Black Information Network, your home for Black News First.
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25: 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What's up?
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16: I'm Misty Jordan with BIN News Now. President Trump says negotiations with Iran are proceeding in an orderly and constructive manner. House Speaker Mike Johnson expressed optimism about getting a deal done after speaking with Trump.
30: He's as resolute as he's been from the beginning. This will allow 60 days to get all the details done. And his number one condition has been that Iran cannot have a nuclear weapon.
16: In a post on True Social, the president said he informed his representatives not to rush into a deal and that time is on our side. Senator Cory Booker is criticizing President Trump's handling of Iran. The New Jersey Democrat told CNN State of the Union the president has gotten the U.S. into a situation that's worse than it was before. He also claimed the deal the U.S. is reportedly close to making with Iran will give Iran more money to fund their terrorist proxies. Get BIN News Now on demand 24/7 on the iHeartRadio app.
0: I'm Vanessa Tyler on the Black Information Network, your home for Black News First. That super contagious Ebola outbreak in Africa is getting worse.
4: The Ebola outbreak in the Democratic Republic of the Congo is spreading rapidly.
0: That's the Director General of the World Health Organization with the latest on the new strain of Ebola that's taking lives, and the numbers keep growing.
4: There are now almost 750 suspected cases and 177 suspected deaths.
0: Also growing the blame on President Trump. International relief groups say if the administration didn't gut USAID, this rapidly spreading virus would have been seen sooner and stopped. The Democratic Republic of Congo is the epicenter. Officials say the risk to the U.S. is low, although one U.S. doctor who was in the area is being monitored at a hospital in the Czech Republic. It's the unofficial start to summer, and despite high prices for travel and cookouts, Black Americans are making the most of it, even if the roads are packed and the wait at the airport has you standing in line.
7: They're extremely long. I wish they were shorter, but I understand this is a holiday weekend, so a lot of folks are going different places, so understandable.
0: They're departing for Disney World in Orlando, Florida, one of the top Memorial Day destinations, followed by Seattle, New York City, Las Vegas, and Miami. AAA reports more than 3.5 million are expected to fly this holiday.
8: And announce that I'm joining the Republican Party.
0: Tulsi Gabbard changed parties and was all in as the director of national intelligence, although even the president says she was not all in for America's war with Iran. But now she's out. She has resigned, and the reason is not the war. Reports are it is deeply personal. She announced her husband is battling a rare form of bone cancer, and she must be by his side. Her last day, June 30th. This marks the fourth cabinet member to depart Trump's second administration. Gabbard, Attorney General Pam Bondi, Homeland Security Secretary Kristi Noem, and Labor Secretary Lori Chavez de Remer. All women. That anti-weaponization fund did not go over well. Democrats say the money should not go to pay Trump supporters who got into expensive legal trouble for storming the Capitol. Even Republicans think it's a lousy idea. And in rather surprising fashion, Republicans are openly going against the president to criticize it.
9: Finally, perhaps, Donald Trump has crossed the line with this anti-weaponization funds.
12: Under what circumstances would it ever make sense to provide restitution for people who were either pled guilty or were found guilty in a court of law?
0: The nearly $1.8 billion fund is to make whole anyone who can prove they've been wrongly accused by the government. For more in these stories and international, national, state, and local news impacting the Black community, listen to the Black Information Network on the iHeartRadio app or log on to BINnews.com. I'm Vanessa Tyler on the Black Information Network, your home for Black News First.
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33: I'm Amber Payton on your home for 24/7 news, Norfolk's BIN 92.1, the Black Information Network. A story shocking the Southside community. A woman and the suspect are dead after a double shooting investigation in Norfolk Saturday morning. Police Chief Mark Talbot, who is Black, tells Wavy News 10 officers first responded to a domestic dispute on Blackwood Avenue where a stepfather was shot and wounded.
34: Has a brief interaction with a clerk.
1: He then fires numerous shots at the clerk. Police respond a short time later and find the clerk deceased.
33: Investigators say the suspect then went to a Fat Phillies on Azalea Garden Road and shot a female clerk. She later died from her injuries. Police later found the suspect dead from a self-inflicted gunshot wound. A historic black cemetery in Suffolk is getting renewed attention. Oaklawn Cemetery was established in 1885 by seven black men as a burial ground for African Americans. The 8-acre site is the final resting place for hundreds of black ministers, doctors, bankers, veterans, and a Tuskegee Airman. Suffolk City Councilman Leotis Williams tells WTKR News 3 his lawn business will cut the grass this week so families can visit loved ones more easily. Crowds returned to downtown Newport News Saturday for the second day of the Noodle Thinkers Convention. The event held in the city's Yard District brought together national speakers, local vendors, and visitors from across Hampton Roads. Black actor and speaker Oak Onadawan, known from the original Broadway cast of Hamilton, encouraged attendees to embrace tough conversations as a path toward growth. And the T2 Fitness Foundation is bringing back its movement experience on June 13th at the Slover Library in Norfolk. Founder Tasha Turnbull, who is black, tells me the event is designed to help people reconnect with physical and mental wellness through intentional movement.
2: We're all going to do a 1-mile walk outside together and really set our intentions for the day. Then we're going to come back inside. We're going to do an Afro Soca power workout,
33: along with restorative Pilates, guided meditation, and a wellness panel. Turnbull says the goal is to remind people that wellness can be simple, practical, and used every day, which is why she created the T2 Fresh Start Initiative.
2: Yes, so 100% of the proceeds of the movement experience supports the T2 Fitness Foundation's T2 Fresh Start Initiative program. 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And they have movement classes for 12 weeks, which consist of Pilates, dance, strength, yoga. They also have life coaching, healthy cooking classes, and we provide the ingredients and food for that so that they can make meals for their family.
33: More information can be found online at myt2fitness.com. 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I'm Amber Payton on your home for black news first, Norfolk's BIN 92.1, the Black Information Network.
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24: Los Angeles jury has ordered Ye, formerly known as Kanye West, to pay nearly $440,000 in a copyright case connected to his hit song Hurricane.
17: Black news first.
25: BIN News this hour. I'm Doug Davis. Hey, coming up, we hear from Georgia's Democratic candidate for governor, African-American Keisha Lance Bottoms, as she shares her strategy to defeat her GOP challenger ahead of the November election. Plus, more Americans are traveling this Memorial Day weekend than ever as the price of gas and airfare skyrocket. And the co-founder of the Black Veterans Project says the deep gap in benefits and wealth between white and black vets continue to widen. Hey, Georgia's Democratic nominee for governor, former Atlanta mayor, African-American Keisha Lance Bottoms, is laying out her strategy for beating her Republican opponent in the race for the state's top office ahead of the November election. She spoke about it on NBC News, saying her approach to show how she can make life better again for Georgians is working.
26: What we are hearing repeatedly is that the chaos coming out of Washington, D.C. is making their lives more difficult. This cost of living conversation comes up in every community. And then we've not expanded Medicaid in Georgia. So you add that to the list of problems that we have in terms of rural hospitals that have closed across this state.
25: Bottoms is building her election plan based on three main pillars: turning the race national, holding down the Democratic base, and to exploit the split in the Republican camp. She's also using the Republican primary runoff where Lieutenant Governor Burt Jones faces billionaire Rick Jackson to argue that both GOP candidates are Trump loyalists. Meanwhile, a record 45 million Americans are traveling for Memorial Day weekend, even with gas prices and airfares high. Due to President Trump's conflict with Iran and the Strait of Hormuz, major airports like Atlanta's Hartsfield-Jackson will see nearly 2.7 million flyers come through the hub this weekend. Here's one black traveler who tells Atlanta News First that the departure of Spirit Airlines is affecting his wallet and folks who are trying to ball out on the budget.
27: As soon as Spirit ended around 3 o'clock on Saturday, by end of Sunday night, I've noticed prices were up with $100 and $250. You know, we're all feeling the impact of Spirit. People laughed and joked, but they kept prices down.
25: Some popular routes that Spirit once dominated have seen fares up about, 27%? AAA reports that about 39 million people are hitting the road as fuel prices are up about a buck and a half from this time last year. And finally, it's a fact, black folks created Memorial Day, but today, black war veterans are still being treated like they are, you know, the last in line for benefits and recognition. According to Kyle Bibby of the Black Veterans Project, the gap in benefits, health care, and wealth continued to persist, and points out that racism many black veterans endured did not end when they took off their uniform. Instances of discrimination and even violence follow black veterans even after they risked their lives for the country. Black Americans were at the heart of Memorial Day's creation. Historians trace the first Memorial Day observance back to 1865, when newly freed enslaved Africans in Charleston, South Carolina, organized a day to honor black Union soldiers buried at a former Confederate prison camp. The event involved a procession, musical performances, and the decoration of graves with flowers. Stay connected and subscribe and follow BIN News this hour wherever you get your podcasts. I'm Doug Davis for the Black Information Network. Have a great Memorial Day weekend. Stay safe out there. If you see something, say something.
28: What's trending this hour? The Hartsfield-Jackson Atlanta International Airport is now checking for Ebola. Officials say travelers coming from the Democratic Republic of the Congo, Uganda, or South Sudan will need to go through enhanced screenings for the virus. Authorities are asking passengers to be mindful of the extra time needed to get through security during the Ebola outbreak. And runoff elections will be held across Texas on Tuesday. I'm Misty Jordan, and that's what's trending.
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1: It's going up top, looking downfield for Adonai Mitchell, and it's intercepted.
4: 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The NBA playoffs continue this weekend. The Knicks are in Cleveland, and the defending champion OKC Thunder visit the Spurs in San Antonio.
7: 42? 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
12: Esther Dillard on your home for 24/7 News, the Black Information Network. Here are your top stories. The latest on the Ebola crisis and how Americans who contracted the disease are faring. A young Black boy dies in South Florida after drowning, serving as a reminder regarding swimming safety this summer. And Black Democratic House Leader Hakeem Jeffries was a guest speaker at the 2026 Center for American Progress Ideas Conference. He spoke about his plans if the midterm elections deliver a Democratic House majority and if he becomes House Speaker.
14: We want to focus on cost, we want to focus on care, and we want to focus on combating corruption. But right at the top of that list is the economy, lowering the high cost of living, dealing with the fact that far too many everyday Americans are struggling to live paycheck to paycheck, can't thrive, and can barely survive.
12: Meanwhile, Black former Atlanta mayor Keisha Lance Bottoms is hopeful about her campaign for governor. It's unclear who her Republican opponent will be, since the two top candidates are billionaire businessman Rick Jackson and Georgia Lieutenant Governor Burt Jones. Both will go head-to-head in a June 16 runoff. Bottoms told MS Now she will use what's happening in our current national politics to fuel a win.
26: This cost of living conversation comes up in every community. Mm-hmm. And then we've not expanded Medicaid in Georgia, so you add that to the list of problems that we have in terms of rural hospitals that have closed across this state.
12: Georgia voters have not elected a Democrat to that office for more than a decade. And Jackson, Mississippi, which has experienced decades-long problems with infrastructure, has announced that they're investing more than $100 million toward improvements. WJTV reports that includes bridge repairs, drainage upgrades, and street improvements. However, Lorenzo Anderson, director of public works, says one of the biggest challenges is staffing.
15: Public works used to have around 400 employees, but part of that was with water.
12: He says currently they have around 145 employees, and they'd like at least 50 more. And finally, Martin Luther King III and his wife Andrea Waters King are renewing their vows after 20 years of marriage. You see, 6 months after Coretta Scott King passed away, the couple eloped because they didn't feel up to more attention in the spotlight. Now, years after having Dr. King's only granddaughter and a successful marriage, they wanted to do something to celebrate and renew their commitment in front of friends and family.
19: We've talked about over the years, you know, 5 years, 10 years, 15 years. Oh, and then we had the intention was to have, you know, once we get married and then on our first year anniversary to have a large reception. But then on our first year wedding anniversary, Martin's sister passed away. Then it never happened. And we just that this was a time that we wanted to recommit, but also to celebrate.
12: Expected attendees include the Reverend Al Sharpton and Chris Tucker, among others. I'm Esther Dillard on your home for Black News First, the Black Information Network.
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33: One of the people linked to the murder of rapper Julio Fulio has now been sentenced. Alicia Andrews will serve 15 years in prison after being convicted of manslaughter in the 2024 killing. Prosecutors say she played a role in tracking the rapper before he was ambushed and killed outside a Tampa, Florida hotel during his birthday weekend. Andrews' defense argues she had a smaller role and plans to appeal. Meanwhile, four other defendants in the case have already been sentenced to life in prison. Parole was abolished in Florida for most crimes after 1983. And Universal's Halloween Horror Nights is getting a major new addition this year. The hit vampire film Sinners is being turned into a haunted house experience at both Universal Orlando and Universal Studios Hollywood. According to Deadline, guests will step inside the movie's 1930s juke joint setting, where a celebration quickly turns into a fight for survival against bloodthirsty vampires. The immersive attraction opens in late August in Orlando and early September in Hollywood as part of the annual Halloween event. With the latest in entertainment at 17 and 47 minutes past each hour, I'm Brie Wood on the Black Information Network, your home for Black News First.
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39: This week, the Chicago City Council voted to get rid of officers that are actively participating in hate groups, far-right extremist organizations, or anti-government groups. We're talking about the KKK, the Oath Keepers, even the Proud Boys. Now, you may remember the Proud Boys became nationally known after the presidential election between Trump and Biden. Here's CNN.
40: Proud Boys. Stand back and stand by.
41: I think we've doubled in numbers since the debate.
39: So that second voice you heard was the former leader of the Proud Boys, Enrique Torino, who's Afro-Cuban but still spews anti-black rhetoric.
38: Two Capitol police officers, one who's a black man, is suing the Trump administration to stop the creation of Trump's $1.8 billion fund to pay out January 6th rioters and right-wing militia groups. Former officer Harry Dunn of the U.S. Capitol Police and officer Daniel Hodges of Washington's Metropolitan Police calls Trump's idea a slush fund to finance the insurrectionists that committed violence in his name.
39: Meet Ed Hennings, once a barber and beauty salon owner, later a truck driver, and now the owner of the only black-owned working man shoe company in the United States. The Milwaukee native's journey is marked by loss, accountability, and powerful vows. Vows to transform his life and build something bigger than himself. As we head into a month that celebrates fathers, Ed's story stands as a reminder. Redemption is real. Reinvention is possible.
38: And a former Florida Public Schools JROTC instructor, who's a black man, has been charged with child abuse after investigators say he put a belt around a student's neck and forced the child to do tricks like a dog. That's according to News 4 Jax. 58-year-old Cale Morris Jr. was arrested earlier this month. Some parents say they're disgusted.
0: I hope and I pray it been handled well because it was nasty, it was disgusting. I hope he get the children get the justice that they deserve. You get what I'm saying? No one should be put through that trauma.
39: For more on these stories, plus international, national, state, and local news impacting the black community, listen to the Black Information Network on the iHeartRadio app or log on to BINnews.com. I'm Timmy Eswick along with Esther Dillard on your home for Black News First, the Black Information Network. Now here's your Washington Roundup.
1: President Trump is defending his administration's creation of a nearly $1.8 billion anti-weaponization fund, despite bipartisan criticism. The fund was created through a settlement between the Trump family and the IRS. In a Truth Social post, Trump said the effort is aimed at helping people who believe they were unfairly targeted by the federal government. Critics, including some Republicans, are questioning how the money could be used and whether people connected to the January 6th Capitol attack could possibly benefit. Meanwhile, as Americans prepare for cookouts and travel, Memorial Day is being observed nationwide. The federal holiday honors U.S. service members who died in military service. Originally established after the Civil War to decorate soldiers' graves, Memorial Day is now marked on the last Monday in May with parades, ceremonies, and moments of remembrance. That's your Washington Roundup. I'm Morgan Wood on the Black Information Network.
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8: If you're flying anywhere this summer, experts say prepare for higher prices, more delays, and a greater chance your trip gets disrupted. A new consumer report says flight delays are now at their worst level in more than a decade, with airlines canceling more than 100,000 flights alone last year. And the biggest issue for travelers, money. Airfares are rising as airlines deal with higher fuel costs tied to the conflict involving Iran, while some carriers are also cutting less profitable routes altogether. Consumer experts say travelers trying to save money by booking cheaper flights with layovers may actually face the highest risk of delays or cancellations this summer. And if your flight does get canceled, remember federal rules say you are entitled to a refund if you choose not to accept a rebooked flight. Summer travel may cost more, take longer, and require more patience this year. With Money News at 24 and 54 minutes past each hour, I'm Mimi Brown on your home for Black News First, the Black Information Network.

0: Christy Jordan with BIN News Now. House Speaker Mike Johnson says the temperature needs to be turned down in the U.S. following Saturday's shooting outside the White House. The shooting left a 21-year-old suspect dead and a civilian injured. Johnson said, "We live in a heightened environment.
1: I keep telling my Democrat colleagues, you cannot demonize the other side, call them Nazis, call the president a threat to democracy and all that, and expect that some crazy people will not be triggered by it."
0: Johnson said President Trump accepts the risk as a part of his duty and job and says it says a lot about him. At least 19 people were hurt after a stampede broke out at a South Carolina beach overnight Saturday. It happened just outside of Myrtle Beach during the annual Black Pearl Cultural Heritage and Bike Festival. And runoff elections will be held across Texas Tuesday. Polls will be open from 7 a.m. until 7 p.m. on May 26th. Get BIN News Now on demand 24/7 on the iHeartRadio app.
2: I'm Vanessa Tyler on the Black Information Network, your home for Black news first. A Black woman is accused of shooting two lawyers outside a Raleigh, North Carolina courthouse. The reason behind it could be deeply personal. But despite that, 57-year-old Gwendolyn White is facing two counts of attempted first-degree murder. Reports are the two white lawyers were there representing the suburban Rollsville Police Department, and Gwendolyn White was there in civil court over a four-year-old case. She may have been suing to get the Rollsville Police body cam due to a case involving the death of her mother. That's the backstory. But when the hearing was over, that's when the Raleigh police chief, Rico Boyce, says Miss White went to her car.
3: The suspect in this case became belligerent in court. That court case ended. The suspect left the courthouse, retrieved their vehicle, and returned back to the courthouse here on Fayetteville Street. The suspect got out of the vehicle, approached the two victims, shot both victims, and that's when the deputies and officers were able to take that suspect in custody.
2: It's not clear what was on the police body cam she fought for in court and how it was linked to her mother's death, but reportedly she had been trying to get it for years. The kindergartners seemed to act more adult than their parents when an all-out WWE-type brawl broke out at a kindergarten graduation at Catholic School Queen of Apostles in Ohio. The viral video of the big knockdown dragout happened over seating when one family began hoarding rows of seats. After everyone was untangled, one parent was arrested and someone went to the hospital. And the little ones missed their big day. A graduation for a student graduating from high school turned out much better when she got the surprise of her life.
4: Up next, Miss Jasmine Ardoin.
2: As Jasmine went to get her diploma at her high school in central Louisiana, she didn't know her military dad, stationed in Kosovo, she hadn't seen in a year, was sneaking up to surprise her.
4: Miss Jasmine is going to be receiving her high school diploma from her father.
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1: 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So 100% of the proceeds of the movement experience supports the T2 Fitness Foundation's T2 Fresh Start Initiative program. 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And what they do is they meet in a recreation center in either Norfolk, Portsmouth, Suffolk, Franklin, or Isle of Wight. And they have movement classes for 12 weeks, which consist of Pilates, dance, strength, yoga. They also have life coaching, healthy cooking classes, and we provide the ingredients and food for that so that they can make meals for their family.
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17: 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Simpson murder case, has died.
16: For and by the Black community.
18: Students at Salisbury University in Maryland protested a speech by white supremacist Jared Taylor, holding signs and booing to express their disapproval.
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20: BIN News this hour. I'm Doug Davis. Hey, coming up, we hear from Georgia's Democratic candidate for governor, African-American Keisha Lance Bottoms, as she shares her strategy to defeat her GOP challenger ahead of the November election. Plus, more Americans are traveling this Memorial Day weekend than ever as the price of gas and airfare skyrocket. And the co-founder of the Black Veterans Project says the deep gap in benefits and wealth between white and Black vets continue to widen. Hey, Georgia's Democratic nominee for governor, former Atlanta mayor, African-American Keisha Lance Bottoms, is laying out her strategy for beating her Republican opponent in the race for the state's top office ahead of the November election. She spoke about it on NBC News, saying her approach to show how she can make life better again for Georgians is working.
21: What we are hearing repeatedly is that the chaos coming out of Washington, D.C. is making

0: making their lives more difficult. This cost of living conversation comes up in every community. And then we've not expanded Medicaid in Georgia. So you add that to the list of problems that we have in terms of rural hospitals that have closed across this state.
1: Bottoms is building her election plan based on three main pillars: turning the race national, holding down the Democratic base, and to exploit the split in the Republican camp. She's also using the Republican primary runoff where Lieutenant Governor Burt Jones faces billionaire Rick Jackson to argue that both GOP candidates are Trump loyalists. Meanwhile, a record 45 million Americans are traveling for Memorial Day weekend, even with gas prices and airfares high. Due to President Trump's conflict with Iran and the Strait of Hormuz, major airports like Atlanta's Hartsfield-Jackson will see nearly 2.7 million flyers come through the hub this weekend. Here's one black traveler who tells Atlanta News First that the departure of Spirit Airlines is affecting his wallet and folks who are trying to ball out on the budget.
2: As soon as this Spirit ended around 3 o'clock on Saturday, by end of Sunday night, I've noticed prices were up with $100 and $250. You know, we're all feeling the impact of Spirit. People laughed and joked, but they kept prices down.
1: Some popular routes that Spirit once dominated have seen fares up about, 27%? AAA reports that about 39 million people are hitting the road as fuel prices are up about a buck and a half from this time last year. And finally, it's a fact, black folks created Memorial Day, but today, black war veterans are still being treated like they are, you know, the last in line for benefits and recognition. According to Kyle Bibby of the Black Veterans Project, the gap in benefits, health care, and wealth continued to persist, and points out that racism many black veterans endured did not end when they took off their uniform. Instances of discrimination and even violence follow black veterans even after they risked their lives for the country. Black Americans were at the heart of Memorial Day's creation. Historians trace the first Memorial Day observance back to 1865, when newly freed enslaved Africans in Charleston, South Carolina, organized a day to honor black Union soldiers buried at a former Confederate prison camp. The event involved a procession, musical performances, and the decoration of graves with flowers. Stay connected and subscribe and follow BIN News this hour wherever you get your podcasts. I'm Doug Davis for the Black Information Network. Have a great Memorial Day weekend. Stay safe out there. If you see something, say something.
3: What's trending this hour? There could be news today on a possible peace agreement between the U.S. and Iran. Yesterday, Secretary of State Marco Rubio said there may be news coming out of Iran without elaborating. Yesterday on social media, President Trump said that a deal with Iran has been largely negotiated that would allow the Strait of Hormuz to be reopened. And researchers found that weight loss drug Wegovy may carry a high risk of rare eye stroke that can cause sudden vision loss. I'm Misty Jordan, and that's what's trending.
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5: HBCU football is still mourning the loss of former Virginia Union standout and FBS player William Davis, who died at the age of 22. Davis reportedly died from gunshot wounds to the chest. Authorities have not released further details as the manner of death still remains under investigation. Davis built his reputation at Virginia Union University, an HBCU in the CIAA, where he helped lead the Panthers to back-to-back conference championships in 2023 and 2024, and earned all CIAA honors in his final season. He later transferred to West Virginia before joining Sam Houston State, where he was preparing for the upcoming season and had recently gone through spring workouts. His former coaches and teammates are remembering him as a passionate leader whose impact went far beyond the field. With the latest in HBCU news, I'm Morgan Wood on the Black Information Network.
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5: Opinions, beliefs, and viewpoints expressed in this commentary are those of the author and do not necessarily represent those of BIN and its founding partners and employees. Now it's time to bring the funk with Roland S. Martin.
10: On so many occasions, I have outlined how corrupt and shameful Donald Trump is. And every single day brings us another example of how utterly shameful, corrupt this administration is. Here's the latest. The Food Drug Administration switched their take when it came to the issue of vapes. That's right, allowing them to move forward. Well, guess why? Well, tobacco companies like Reynolds American literally donated $5 million to a super PAC backed by Donald Trump a week before his administration rolled out their new policy on vapes, which could reap billions of dollars for the tobacco industry. In fact, you also had the money coming 2 days before lobbyists for the tobacco industry met with Donald Trump at Mar-a-Lago. They filled his head with so much information that he immediately called the head of the FDA and said, make these changes. Folks, it's very clear that if you want to get something done, all you have to do is cut Donald Trump a check. We have seen this numerous times. We see this when it comes to pardons. If you want Donald Trump to pardon you, cut a check. This administration has a massive "we can be bought" sign hanging outside of the White House. Wherever they go, they're telling everyone, we are for sale. If you want to buy your way into us changing policy, cut a big enough check and we'll do it. This thug in chief is massively corrupt. I'm Roland Martin of the Black Information Network.
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12: Dillard, on your home for 24/7 news, the Black Information Network. Here are your top stories. A woman is accused of shooting two attorneys outside a Raleigh, North Carolina courthouse. Vice President J.D. Vance says federal authorities are looking into Minnesota Congresswoman Ilhan Omar. And the 2026 FIFA World Cup is less than a month away. And one Black woman CEO says the biggest opportunity isn't in the stadium. It's in your business.
13: The request came in and it was the first Abu Dhabi Grand Prix that happened in 2009. And they wanted celebrities. And I contacted all these Hollywood celebrities randomly, just hitting their agents and people. And I ended up getting Janet Jackson.
14: Wow.
13: And this is the year that Michael Jackson had passed away.
12: That's Janera Moore, founder and CEO of Renaissance Global and author of the Sports Renaissance Economic Playbook. She says she made that deal in her 20s while living in her hometown of St. Louis, Missouri. She eventually moved to Dubai and in 5 years attracted over 100,000 tourists and generated more than $50 million in economic activity. Now she's back and she has a message for every small business owner who thinks the World Cup moment isn't for them.
13: We're bringing a sports renaissance campaign to North America before and beyond the next World Cup. We are showing people that there's big opportunities and an economic boom coming to North America. So we released a playbook, a sports renaissance economic playbook that breaks down per industry, whether you're in you're a college student living on campus with talent, whether you're a logistics or trucking company, whether you're in the real estate, whether you're into construction, whether you're into the hospitality industry. Our book breaks down chapters and industries, business models and strategies on how to tap in before and beyond the next World Cup.
12: Job creation, not job loss. But she says the people who win this summer have all one thing in common. They think beyond their borders.
13: Let's just say I'm a hair care brand, but my market is only America. But people overseas, they have the same phenotype of hair that you have. Now you can look through our book and work with the U.S. Trade Commercial Service Office, pick a country that you would like to go into and look at the foreign distribution, look at the partnerships, look at the trade shows, because you may be able to get in different ways. 5% of your market is going to be America. 95% of your market is going to be the world.
12: Janira Moore also talks about the mental shift required to even see the opportunity and why the entrepreneurs who win this summer won't be the ones who are waiting for perfect conditions. She has specific strategies for college students, community advocates, educators, and small business owners in all 16 host cities. You can hear the rest of that conversation this Sunday on The Black Perspective at 9 a.m. and 9 p.m. Eastern. The Sports Renaissance Economic Playbook is free. 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I'm Esther Dillard on your home for Black News First, the Black Information Network.
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14: The Black unemployment rate is 7.3%. If these were the numbers facing everyone in the economy, we would never hear the end of it.
15: 24/7 historians at Roselawn Cemetery in Colorado have identified the unmarked grave of Buffalo soldier Hardy Faulkner.
11: If it's important to the Black community,
16: Ben Crump says the prosecution of a former Hartford, Connecticut police officer is not justice. It's a first step, but it's not the same as a conviction.
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17: Americans say they are stressed about money right now, but they are still spending. New consumer polls show most Americans feel financially squeezed, especially with gas prices climbing and inflation heating back up. But here's the interesting part. Major retailers like Walmart, Target, and Home Depot are still reporting strong sales. Economists say there are two big reasons why. First, wealthier Americans are still spending comfortably, even as prices rise. And second, many families got larger tax refunds this spring, giving households a temporary financial cushion. But experts warn that cushion may not last. The average American household is already spending nearly $200 more on gas since the conflict involving Iran began earlier this year, and more people are beginning to lean on credit cards, buy now, pay later loans, and payment plans just to keep up. A lot of Americans are still shopping, but underneath that spending, economists say there are signs more households are starting to feel financially stretched. With Money News at 24 and 54 minutes past each hour, I'm Amy Brown on your home for Black News, the Black Information Network.
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12: Yes, Wick. And I'm Esther Dillard on your home for 24/7 News, the Black Information Network.
18: 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You may remember the Black Women Entrepreneur Fund or the Fearless Fund. 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Well, what's good for the goose is good for the gander. A Jewish woman who has a Black husband is now suing that white-only Arkansas community because they won't allow her to buy land in the area.
12: Louisiana lawmakers are once again battling it out to redraw maps in the predominantly red state. This week, two former mayors were at the state capitol asking lawmakers to do the right thing. Here's former New Orleans Mayor Mark Morial, who's now the president of the National Urban League. Here's Fox 8.
19: The right thing to do is to throw all of these plans in the garbage can and go behind, set up an organized framework for everyone to sit at the table and work things out. That's what I saw when I served in this legislature.
18: Well, a stroke of luck for a Tennessee Black man that was sentenced to be executed this week. That execution halted. Tony Von Carruthers requested clemency from Governor Bill Lee to give his attorney time to test DNA that even the ACLU believes would prove his innocence. But that request was denied. Now, during the execution, they weren't able to find a vein on Carruthers. It's a legal requirement, according to Fox 17. So the governor called it off for a year.
12: And a judge set Dalton Etherly's bond at $1 million. Etherly, who's white and goes by the name of Chud the Builder, is known to antagonize Black people and recorded on camera. He was arrested and charged with attempted murder after shooting a man outside of a Tennessee courthouse. An attorney headed to a related case was an eyewitness Here's Fox 17.
20: I was actually getting ready for a 1:30 criminal court that I had. I was behind the building talking to another attorney when I heard what I thought to be one gunshot and then 2, 3, 4 gunshots.
18: I'm Timmy Eswick along with Esther Dillard on your home for Black News First, the Black Information Network. Now here's your healthy minute.
5: New research is showing that stress and late night snacking may be a bad combination for your gut health. Findings presented at Digestive Disease Week in Chicago show people who regularly ate after 9 p.m. while under high stress were nearly 40% more likely to experience digestive problems like constipation and diarrhea. Researchers say even eating healthy foods late night can disrupt the body's digestive process and gut microbiome. This is important in the Black community where chronic stress, shift work, and higher rates of hypertension and obesity contribute to greater risk for digestive and other chronic health issues. The study analyzed data from more than 11,000 people nationwide and found meal timing may be just as important as what you eat. That's your Healthy Minutes. I'm Morgan Wood on the Black Information Network, your home for Black News First.

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1: He stabbed them!
0: Scary Movie, June 5th. This film is not yet rated.
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11: I'm Misty Jordan with BIN News Now. President Trump says negotiations with Iran are proceeding in an orderly and constructive manner. House Speaker Mike Johnson expressed optimism about getting a deal done after speaking with Trump.
12: He's as resolute as he's been from the beginning. This will allow 60 days to get all the details done. And his number one condition has been that Iran cannot have a nuclear weapon.
11: In a post on True Social, the president said he informed his representatives not to rush into a deal and that time is on our side. Senator Cory Booker is criticizing President Trump's handling of Iran. The New Jersey Democrat told CNN State of the Union the president has gotten the U.S. into a situation that's worse than it was before. He also claimed the deal the U.S. is reportedly close to making with Iran will give Iran more money to fund their terrorist proxies. Get BIN News Now on demand 24/7 on the iHeartRadio app.
13: I'm Kevin Brown on your home for 24/7 News, the Black Information Network. A state of emergency has been declared in Orange County, California, as crews continue responding to a chemical incident in Garden Grove. It's forced about 40,000 evacuations in Garden Grove and surrounding areas and still poses an explosion risk. Orange County Fire Authority Division Chief Craig Covey explains what the best-case scenario is for now.
14: Like an ice cube that freezes from the outside in, this stuff cures. It heats up and cures from the outside in. While it's doing that process, it's building that pressure. There's a void space above the top layer of the liquid to the top space. We're hoping that that space can absorb a slower cure rate and not overpressure and blow up.
13: California Governor Gavin Newsom issued a declaration after the incident began at the GKN Aerospace facility in Garden Grove. Fire officials say a 34,000-gallon storage tank is leaking methyl methacrylate, a volatile and highly flammable chemical used in acrylic plastics. The emergency order directs state agencies to support Orange County response efforts and makes additional resources available, including state agencies and fairgrounds for evacuee sheltering. The Secret Service responded to a shooting incident near the White House. Fox News is reporting a gunman approached the outer perimeter of the White House and began firing. Secret Service returned fire and the man was taken down. Fox reports that a bystander was hit. No officers were injured. The president was in the White House during the incident but was not impacted. The White House was placed on lockdown, but it has since been lifted. Cities and towns across New York State are honoring Memorial Day with several different parades and ceremonies. Many people mark Memorial Day with barbecues and beach days, but Millery, a Vietnam veteran from Brooklyn, says he spends the day reflecting.
15: The people you serve with, some people we keep in touch, and then they pass later on in life, and it hurts like a family member. But it goes much deeper because he had your back, you had his back. He's protecting you, you're protecting him. But when you get back to America, it's a twisted situation. So how I spend, I reflect on the guys. We did good. We had our issues in between, but the love and the rivalry is still there.
13: Michaela Nelson, a black teen from Tyler, Texas, is set to graduate from Tyler High School after surviving cancer four times during her childhood. Despite ongoing treatment, Nelson has overcome repeated diagnoses, including kidney cancer in the sixth grade that spread to her lungs and brain. Her mother, Sheree Nelson, described the emotional toll of the illness, returning multiple times, shifting their focus from long-term dreams to smaller goals. Nelson remains resilient, drawing strength from faith, family, and determination as she continues her fight against cancer, staying positive even during difficult moments. The Democratic National Committee's 2024 autopsy is finally available for public consumption. On Thursday, the DNC published the report, which was written by Democratic strategist Paul Rivera and requested by Chair Ken Martin. The nearly 200-page document asserted that former President Joe Biden's campaign and the White House failed to set up former Vice President Kamala Harris for success. Rivera's assessment also placed responsibility on Harris for inadequately defining herself or President Trump. However, the autopsy noted that the decision to replace Biden with Harris at least helped other Democrats win.
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17: I'm Amber Payton on your home for 24/7 news, Norfolk's BIN 92.1, the Black Information Network. A story shocking the Southside community. A woman and the suspect are dead after a double shooting investigation in Norfolk Saturday morning. Police Chief Mark Talbot, who is Black, tells Wavy News 10 officers first responded to a domestic dispute on Blackwood Avenue where a stepfather was shot and wounded.
18: Has a brief interaction with a clerk. He then fires numerous shots at the clerk. Police respond a short time later and find the clerk deceased.
17: Investigators say the suspect then went to a Fat Phillies on Azalea Garden Road and shot a female clerk. She later died from her injuries. Police later found the suspect dead from a self-inflicted gunshot wound. A historic Black cemetery in Suffolk is getting renewed attention. Oaklawn Cemetery was established in 1885 by seven Black men as a burial ground for African Americans. The 8-acre site is the final resting place for hundreds of Black ministers, doctors, bankers, veterans, and a Tuskegee Airman. Suffolk City Councilman Leotis Williams tells WTKR News 3 his lawn business will cut the grass this week so families can visit loved ones more easily. Crowds returned to downtown Newport News Saturday for the second day of the Noodle Thinkers Convention. The event held in the city's Yard District brought together national speakers, local vendors, and visitors from across Hampton Roads. Black actor and speaker Oak Onadawan, known from the original Broadway cast of Hamilton, encouraged attendees to embrace tough conversations as a path toward growth. And the T2 Fitness Foundation is bringing back its movement experience on June 13th at the Slover Library in Norfolk. Founder Tasha Turnbull, who is Black, tells me the event is designed to help people reconnect with physical and mental wellness through intentional movement.
19: We're all going to do a 1-mile walk outside together and really set our intentions for the day. Then we're going to come back inside. We're going to do an Afro Soca power workout,
17: along with restorative Pilates, guided meditation, and a wellness panel. Turnbull says the goal is to remind people that wellness can be simple, practical, and used every day, which is why she created the T2 Fresh Start Initiative.
19: Yes, so 100% of the proceeds of the movement experience supports the T2 Fitness Foundation's T2 Fresh Start Initiative program. And it is a free 12-week program we've created for individuals in Hampton Roads and Western Tidewater that have been diagnosed with diabetes or hypertension. And what they do is they meet in a recreation center in either Norfolk, Portsmouth, Suffolk, Franklin, or Isle of Wight. And they have movement classes for 12 weeks, which consist of Pilates, dance, strength, yoga. They also have life coaching, healthy cooking classes, and we provide the ingredients and food for that so that they can make meals for their family.
17: More information can be found online at myt2fitness.com. 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
22: There's a little rumor that R-rated comedies are dead,
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28: Just under 300 votes decided the Democratic runoff in the Louisiana Senate primary. There is the possibility of a recount.
10: If it's important to the Black community.
29: The Supreme Court vacated a win in a case in Mississippi where we represented the state NAACP that led to the creation of three new majority Black voting districts.
16: It's on the Black Information Network.
30: BIN News this hour. I'm Doug Davis. Hey, coming up, we hear from Georgia's Democratic candidate for governor, African-American Keisha Lance Bottoms, as she shares her strategy to defeat her GOP challenger ahead of the November election. Plus, more Americans are traveling this Memorial Day weekend than ever as the price of gas and airfare skyrocket. And the co-founder of the Black Veterans Project says the deep gap in benefits and wealth between white and black vets continue to widen. Hey, Georgia's Democratic nominee for governor, former Atlanta mayor, African-American Keisha Lance Bottoms, is laying out her strategy for beating her Republican opponent in the race for the state's top office ahead of the November election. She spoke about it on NBC News, saying her approach to show how she can make life better again for Georgians is working.
31: What we are hearing repeatedly is that the chaos coming out of Washington, D.C. is making their lives more difficult. This cost of living conversation comes up in every community. And then we've not expanded Medicaid in Georgia, so you add that to the list of problems that we have in terms of rural hospitals that have closed across his state.
30: Bottoms is building her election plan based on three main pillars: turning the race national, holding down the Democratic base, and to exploit the split in the Republican camp. She's also using the Republican primary runoff where Lieutenant Governor Burt Jones faces billionaire Rick Jackson to argue that both GOP candidates are Trump loyalists. Meanwhile, a record 45 million Americans are traveling for Memorial Day weekend, even with gas prices and airfares high. Due to President Trump's conflict with Iran and the Strait of Hormuz, major airports like Atlanta's Hartsfield-Jackson will see nearly 2.7 million flyers come through the hub this weekend. Here's one black traveler who tells Atlanta News First that the departure of Spirit Airlines is affecting his wallet and folks who are trying to ball out on the budget.
0: As soon as the Spirit ended around 3 o'clock on Saturday, by the end of Sunday night, I've noticed prices were up with $100 and $250. You know, we're all feeling the impact of Spirit. People laughed and joked, but they kept prices down.
30: Some popular routes that Spirit once dominated have seen fares up about, 27%? AAA reports that about 39 million people are hitting the road as fuel prices are up about a buck and a half from this time last year. And finally, it's a fact, black folks created Memorial Day, but today, black war veterans are still being treated like they are, you know, the last in line for benefits and recognition. According to Kyle Bibby of the Black Veterans Project, the gap in benefits, health care, and wealth continued to persist and points out that racism many black veterans endured did not end when they took off their uniform. Instances of discrimination and even violence follow black veterans even after they risked their lives for the country. Black Americans were at the heart of Memorial Day's creation. Historians trace the first Memorial Day observance back to 1865 when newly freed enslaved Africans in Charleston, South Carolina, organized a day to honor black Union soldiers buried at a former Confederate prison camp. The event involved a procession, musical performances, and the decoration of graves with flowers. Stay connected and subscribe and follow BIN News this hour wherever you get your podcasts. I'm Doug Davis for the Black Information Network. Have a great Memorial Day weekend. Stay safe out there. If you see something, say something.
1: Here's what's trending this hour. The Hartsfield-Jackson Atlanta International Airport is now checking for Ebola. Officials say travelers coming from the Democratic Republic of the Congo, Uganda, or South Sudan will need to go through enhanced screenings for the virus. Authorities are asking passengers to be mindful of the extra time needed to get through security during the Ebola outbreak. And runoff elections will be held across Texas on Tuesday. I'm Misty Jordan, and that's what's trending.
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5: 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The NBA playoffs continue this weekend. The Knicks are in Cleveland, and the defending champion OKC Thunder visit the Spurs in San Antonio.
6: 42? 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
16: 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I'm Ray Harris on the Black Information Network. 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
14: We begin in Tennessee and the ongoing search for a suspected killer. Cops say an 18-year-old black man opened fire during a pre-prom gathering, fatally shooting a teenage girl and injuring six others. We brought you the story and heard a mother's plea in helping to locate Satura Hayes' killer.
20: Please, I'm begging y'all. If you don't do it for nobody else, do it for Satura.
14: The Haywood County Grand Jury has indicted Aquarius Lax on 22 counts, including first-degree murder in the death of 17-year-old Satura Hayes. The indictment also includes six counts of attempted first-degree murder connected to the May 8th shooting. We'll keep you updated, of course.
15: This is another story of a black teenage girl shot and killed. It happened in Atlanta, Georgia, at a park back in April. The black family of 16-year-old Tiana Robinson has joined investigators. investigators urging the public to provide information to help solve her murder.
2: Tiana Robinson's parents made emotional pleas for justice, emphasizing the impact of their daughter's death on their family. Atlanta police have released images of the persons of interest and increased the reward to $25,000 for information leading to an arrest in the case. Authorities are actively pursuing individuals involved in the incident and are seeking the public's assistance in bringing the perpetrators to justice. I'm Morgan Wood on the Black Information Network.
15: Also in Georgia, we are learning an 85-year-old black man, Bobby Eisen, has been arrested for murder. This is in connection to a fatal shooting in DeKalb County. Cops say when they arrived at the crime scene, they found 76-year-old Brenda Evans with a gunshot wound. Evans later died from her injuries. Eisen was charged with malice murder in connection with Evans' death. The suspect is currently in custody at the DeKalb County Jail. The motive behind the shooting and the relationship between Eisen and Evans has not been disclosed.
14: A black Chicago man who had his dreams of becoming a professional athlete dashed after a tragic shooting in 2017 is now looking to help others. Raymond Gordon remembers the day his life changed.
7: It hit me in my main artery, and I was like, ah. So as I was running, it felt like I jumped in a pool, man. Like, you know, you got out of the pool, and it was like blood.
14: At the time, he felt his life was over. But during his hospital stay, he met social workers that influenced him to head down the same path to help others. Fast forward, Gordon has now earned a master's degree in social work. He's fulfilling his dream to help others. And finally, the Newport Historical Society will open the Edward W. Kane and Martha J. Wallace Center for Black History on Juneteenth, 2026, aiming to provide a more inclusive telling of the city's history. The center will serve as a hub for research and will explore the voices and histories of Black Americans. For more international, national, state, and local news impacting the Black community, listen to the Black Information Network on the iHeartRadio app or log on to BINnews.com. I'm Mike Moore, along with Nicole Deal, on your home for 24/7 news, the Black Information Network.
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1: Biggest Boss Rick Ross is reigniting his feud with Drake, this time taking aim at the rapper's latest music. During a conversation with Patrick Bet-David, Ross called Drake's new Iceman album horrendous, saying even his friends felt like they lost an hour of their life listening to it. Ross also criticized Drake for building too much anticipation around the release. Drake dropped Iceman on May 15th, along with two additional projects titled Habibi and Maid of Honor.
2: Elsewhere in entertainment, Latto is fueling speculation around a possible collaboration with fellow rapper 21 Savage. The Big Mama rapper shared a joint Instagram post with a cryptic image of a knife with a cheetah print handle without any caption or explanation. Fans quickly began speculating the post could be teasing a new single from the pair. Latto is also preparing to release her upcoming album, Big Mama, which is set to drop on May 29th. With the latest in entertainment, I'm Morgan Wood on the Black Information Network. BINnews.com, your home for Black news first.
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15: I'm Nicole Deal.
14: And I'm Mike Moore on your home for 24/7 News, the Black Information Network.
15: Many racial and social justice advocates believe policies enacted by the Trump administration are harming the black economy. Black Congresswoman Ayanna Pressley recently spoke on Capitol Hill denouncing Trump's policies.
23: Trump's attacks on workers' rights, the federal workforce, diversity, equity, inclusion, and accessibility are costing us black jobs, which we know he never cared about.
15: Pressley says the state of the black economy is under attack. She says Trump is shamefully and intentionally pushing out black workers. She also acknowledges her partnership with Color of Change, the NAACP, and the National Urban League.
14: Financial services giant Edward Jones is facing a federal racial discrimination lawsuit. Six black former financial advisors who worked for the firm in California, New York, Minnesota, Illinois, and Georgia recently filed a lawsuit in St. Louis. The former employees are accusing the company of giving higher salaries and more lucrative clients to their white advisors. Meanwhile, Edward Jones is denying the allegations. The U.S. Supreme Court is expected to issue a ruling on birthright citizenship this summer, but President Trump says they will probably rule against him because they seem to like doing that.
25: We're the only country in the world that has it. You step into our country and you're all of a sudden a citizen. You come in a certain way. This was not meant for Chinese billionaires to have their children become citizens of our country.
14: Trump says if the Supreme Court rules against him, they will have done the country a great disservice.
15: And finally, AIDS continues to devastate black communities, driving some of the nation's highest infection rates and exposing deep, persistent gaps in access to prevention, treatment, and life-saving care. Black Illinois State Senator Mike Simmons, the first openly LGBTQ senator in Illinois, is pushing for a bill to address funding disparities for AIDS programs. The goal is to address the disproportionate impact of AIDS on the black community. I'm Nicole Deal, along with Mike Moore, on your home for Black News First, the Black Information Network. Your Washington Roundup is next.
2: President Trump is defending his administration's creation of a nearly $1.8 billion anti-weaponization fund, despite bipartisan criticism. The fund was created through a settlement between the Trump family and the IRS. In a Truth Social post, Trump said the effort is aimed at helping people who believe they were unfairly targeted by the federal government. Critics, including some Republicans, are questioning how the money could be used and whether people connected to the January 6th Capitol attack could possibly benefit. Meanwhile, as Americans prepare for cookouts and travel, Memorial Day is being observed nationwide. The federal holiday honors U.S. service members who died in military service. Originally established after the Civil War to decorate soldiers' graves, Memorial Day is now marked on the last Monday in May with parades, ceremonies, and moments of remembrance. That's your Washington Roundup. I'm Morgan Wood on the Black Information Network.
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15: Black Congresswoman Ayanna Pressley says the state of the black economy is under attack. Recently speaking on Capitol Hill, Pressley denounces President Trump's policies.
6: We are plagued by an economic crisis that is a direct result of Trump's reckless financial policies that are precisely targeting black communities who already carry the weight of systemic economic harm and now suffer from the daily impact of this affordability crisis, fed from grocery stores to the housing market to the gas pump. While the national unemployment rate is already 4.3%, for black workers, it is an even higher 7.3%. That is a crisis. Trump's attacks on workers' rights, the federal workforce, diversity, equity, inclusion, and accessibility are costing us black jobs.
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1: Misty Jordan with BIN News. Now, House Speaker Mike Johnson says the temperature needs to be turned down in the U.S. following Saturday's shooting outside the White House. The shooting left a 21-year-old suspect dead and a civilian injured. Johnson said we live in a heightened environment.
8: I keep telling my Democrat colleagues, you cannot demonize the other side, call them Nazis, call the president a threat to democracy and all that, and expect that some crazy people will not be triggered by it.
1: Johnson said President Trump accepts the risk as a part of his duty and job and says it's a lot about him. At least 19 people were hurt after a stampede broke out at a South Carolina beach overnight Saturday. It happened just outside of Myrtle Beach during the annual Black Pearl Cultural Heritage and Bike Festival. And runoff elections will be held across Texas Tuesday. Polls will be open from 7 a.m. until 7 p.m. on May 26th. Get BIN News now on demand 24/7 on the iHeartRadio app.
14: Kevin Brown on your home for 24/7 News, the Black Information Network. The unofficial start to summer is underway as millions of Americans get to where they need to go. From planes, trains to automobiles, travelers are definitely paying attention to higher gas prices this time around, even impacting the way they're traveling.
11: We have been noticing the prices every time we drive by the station. It just goes up and up and, you know, we're concerned.
16: It's pretty chaotic right now. Fortunately, I booked this like pretty far out before ticket prices went like super high up.
20: Yeah, I know a lot more people who are like staying in the city or doing more things locally.
14: Despite rising gas prices that are not only impacting people at the gas tank, but how much it cost to fuel a plane, AAA projects 45 million Americans are traveling over the holiday weekend. A convicted killer has avoided execution in Tennessee after prison officials were unable to find a vein for lethal injection. Media witness Lucas Fenton detailed what happened.
26: That same man said something to the effect of, "What's the pain like?" and then asked on a scale of 1 to 10. We can hear what Mr. Carruthers said to that. But later there was what appeared to be some groaning sounds coming from the room.
0: Tony Carruthers, who was black, was scheduled to be put to death at the Riverbend Maximum Security Institution in Nashville. Tennessee Governor Bill Lee has granted Carruthers a temporary reprieve from execution for 1 year. The blinds were closed. Carruthers was convicted of the 1994 kidnapping and murders of Marcellus Anderson, Dolores Anderson, and Frederick Tucker in Memphis. A woman in Toledo, Ohio, was arrested for allegedly attacking a parent during a brawl at a kindergarten graduation ceremony. Jessica Anderson, 28, was released on her own recognizance, placed on electronic monitoring and house arrest, and ordered to have no contact with the victim. The incident occurred at Queen Apostles School after a seating disagreement escalated into a fight involving multiple people. Anderson is accused of grabbing the victim by the hair and slamming her head into a chair, resulting in a head injury that required stitches. She's been charged with felonious assault and is scheduled to appear in court on June 10th. Recent headlines paint a bleak picture for black women, highlighting job loss, femicide, and political turmoil. Dr. Linnea R. Plummer's book, The Essential Guide for Counseling Black Women, delves into the psychological toll of being both essential and expendable in oppressive systems. The book addresses the need for proper therapy for black women, offering insights into their unique experiences and challenges. Dr. Plummer emphasizes the importance of self-care and collective healing for black women, urging them to embrace their magic and seek support for their mental well-being. For more news impacting the black community, listen to the Black Information Network on the iHeartRadio app or log on to BINnews.com. 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
7: There's a little rumor that R-rated comedies are dead, which is why Scary Movie is back. 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
7: 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First Amendment, Second Amendment, stoners, people named Chet, mamas, yo mama, my mama, all mamas in general. And last but not least, white people.
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21: I'm Amber Payton on your home for 24/7 News, Norfolk's BIN 92.1, the Black Information Network. A story shocking the Southside community. A woman and the suspect are dead after a double shooting investigation in Norfolk Saturday morning. Police Chief Mark Talbot, who is black, tells Wavy News 10 officers first responded to a domestic dispute on Blackwood Avenue where a stepfather was shot and wounded.
24: Has a brief interaction with a clerk. He then fires numerous shots at the clerk. Police respond a short time later and find the clerk deceased.
21: Investigators say the suspect then went to a Fat Phillies on Azalea Garden Road and shot a female clerk. She later died from her injuries. Police later found the suspect dead from a self-inflicted gunshot wound. A historic black cemetery in Suffolk is getting renewed attention. Oaklawn Cemetery was established in 1885 by 7 black men as a burial ground for African Americans. The 8-acre site is the final resting place for hundreds of black ministers, doctors, bankers, veterans, and a Tuskegee Airmen.

0: for 12 weeks, which consists of Pilates, dance, strength, yoga. They also have life coaching, healthy cooking classes, and we provide the ingredients and food for that so that they can make meals for their family.
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5: There's a little rumor that R-rated comedies are dead, which is why Scary Movie is back. 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
17: Roots, hailed for its depiction of American history. The book by Alex Haley is being banned in Knoxville school libraries.
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18: They're doing something to deny and to take away rights from people. And we have to respond just like they did in other generations. Mobilize and organize.
14: Is telling our story.
19: BIN News this hour. I'm Doug Davis. Hey, coming up, we hear from Georgia's Democratic candidate for governor, African-American Keisha Lance Bottoms, as she shares her strategy to defeat her GOP challenger ahead of the November election. Plus, more Americans are traveling this Memorial Day weekend than ever as the price of gas and airfare skyrocket. And the co-founder of the Black Veterans Project says the deep gap in benefits and wealth between white and black vets continue to widen. Hey, Georgia's Democratic nominee for governor, former Atlanta mayor, African-American Keisha Lance Bottoms, is laying out her strategy for beating her Republican opponent in the race for the state's top office ahead of the November election. She spoke about it on NBC News, saying her approach to show how she can make life better again for Georgians is working.
3: What we are hearing repeatedly is that the chaos coming out of Washington, D.C. is making their lives more difficult. This cost of living conversation comes up in every community. And then we've not expanded Medicaid in Georgia, so you add that to the list of problems that we have in terms of rural hospitals that have closed across this state.
19: Bottoms is building her election plan based on three main pillars: turning the race national, holding

0: down the Democratic base and to exploit the split in the Republican camp. She's also using the Republican primary runoff where Lieutenant Governor Burt Jones faces billionaire Rick Jackson to argue that both GOP candidates are Trump loyalists. Meanwhile, a record 45 million Americans are traveling for Memorial Day weekend, even with gas prices and airfares high. Due to President Trump's conflict with Iran and the Strait of Hormuz, major airports like Atlanta's Hartsfield-Jackson will see nearly 2.7 million flyers come through the hub this weekend. Here's one black traveler who tells Atlanta News First that the departure of Spirit Airlines is affecting his wallet and folks who are trying to ball out on the budget.
1: As soon as this Spirit ended around 3 o'clock on Saturday, by end of Sunday night, I've noticed prices were up with $100 and $250. You know, we're all feeling the impact of Spirit. People laughed and joked, but they kept prices down.
0: Some popular routes that Spirit once dominated have seen fares up about, 27%? AAA reports that about 39 million people are hitting the road as fuel prices are up about a buck and a half from this time last year. And finally, it's a fact, black folks created Memorial Day, but today, black war veterans are still being treated like they are, you know, the last in line for benefits and recognition. According to Kyle Bibby of the Black Veterans Project, the gap in benefits, health care, and wealth continued to persist and points out that racism many black veterans endured did not end when they took off their uniform. Instances of discrimination and even violence follow black veterans even after they risked their lives for the country. Black Americans were at the heart of Memorial Day's creation. Historians trace the first Memorial Day observance back to 1865 when newly freed enslaved Africans in Charleston, South Carolina organized a day to honor black Union soldiers buried at a former Confederate prison camp. The event involved a procession, musical performances, and the decoration of graves with flowers. Stay connected and subscribe and follow BIN News this hour wherever you get your podcasts. I'm Doug Davis for the Black Information Network. Have a great Memorial Day weekend. Stay safe out there. If you see something, say something.
2: Here's what's trending this hour. There could be news today on a possible peace agreement between the U.S. and Iran. Yesterday, Secretary of State Marco Rubio said there may be news coming out of Iran without elaborating. Yesterday on social media, President Trump said that a deal with Iran has been largely negotiated that would allow the Strait of Hormuz to be reopened. And researchers found that weight loss drug Wegovy may carry a high risk of rare eye stroke that can cause sudden vision loss. I'm Misty Jordan, and that's what's trending.
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4: HBCU football is still mourning the loss of former Virginia Union standout and FBS player William Davis, who died at the age of 22. Davis reportedly died from gunshot wounds to the chest. Authorities have not released further details as the manner of death still remains under investigation. Davis built his reputation at Virginia Union University and HBCU in the CIAA, where he helped lead the Panthers to back-to-back conference championships in 2023 and 2024, and earned all CIAA honors in his final season. He later transferred to West Virginia before joining Sam Houston State, where he was preparing for the upcoming season and had recently gone through spring workouts. His former coaches and teammates are remembering him as a passionate leader whose impact went far beyond the field. With the latest in HBCU news, I'm Morgan Wood on the Black Information Network.
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13: Cell phones have been an integral part of connecting our modern world. But did you know a Black nuclear engineer pioneered the technology for them? Henry Thomas Sampson was born in 1934 in Jackson, Mississippi. He earned his bachelor's degree in chemical engineering from Purdue University in 1956, followed by his master's degree from UCLA in 1961 and his PhD shortly after. In 1971, Henry Sampson created the Gamma Electric Cell. It's a device which produced long-lasting power to satellites. Sampson's innovation caught the attention of the Motorola Company, which then placed his patented technology into their telephones. This eventually led to the very first telephone calls being made using cell phones. Henry Sampson passed on June 4th, 2015. His genius and Black excellence helped create the globally connected world we share today. This is Tammy Eswick for the Black Information Network.
14: 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I'm Mike Strautmanis, and my history lives here.
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17: We begin in Chicago, Illinois. Law enforcement officials say a brother and sister are accused of attacking a Chicago police officer with brass knuckles. The alleged incident happened after the officer gave them a ticket. The mother of the officer responded and said her son was just doing his job.
18: And they should have never been let out for their previous crimes. Never. I feel so relieved that they're behind bars.
17: Michael Sofer and Monica Mejia are charged with aggravated battery to a police officer. The woman suspected in the attack has a history of assaulting police officers, and her sibling is a registered sex offender. According to the U.S. Census Bureau, 28% of the city's residents identify as Black or African American.
16: Now to a newly released video making its rounds on social media. The video shows teachers at the University of Texas Austin telling students that a new ban of forced diversity efforts, commonly called DEI, is watered down. Republican State Representative Brian Harrison agrees.
19: It's worse than watered down. It's non-existent as it relates to academics and courseroom instruction.
16: Harrison says state law contains a series of exemptions, and next session he is refiling legislation to close them as a way to shut down DEI-influenced courses. We are learning Michael Duggan, former mayor of predominantly Black Detroit, Michigan, has nixed his independent bid to become governor of Michigan. The former mayor had broad support from the business community. However, the poll showed he was losing momentum.
20: Is there a path to win? And the truth of the matter is, when you're down 11 points and you're down in the fundraising, the path is not realistic.
16: He and his campaign manager, who is his son, Ed Duggan, decided there was no clear pathway to the governor's race. Michigan Democratic Party Chair Curtis Hertel says Duggan's campaign brought crucial issues to this race. Meanwhile, Michigan Republican Party Chair Jim Runstad criticized Duggan and added his dropping out was not a surprise.
17: The Democratic National Committee's 2024 autopsy is finally available for public consumption. The DNC published the report, which was written by Democratic strategist Paul Revere and requested by Chair Ken Martin. The nearly 200-page document asserted that former President Joe Biden's campaign and White House failed to set up Black former Vice President Kamala Harris for success. Revere's assessment also placed responsibility on Harris for inadequately defining herself or President Trump. And finally, A black teen formerly honored for his community work is now 22 years old and has just graduated from a distinguished honors program. He's Jeremiah Bledsoe, who has graduated from the University of Texas at Austin with a degree in radio, television, and film. He's working as a creative producer in sports media and storytelling. For more international, national, state, and local news impacting the black community, listen to the Black Information Network on the iHeartRadio app or log on to BINnews.com. I'm Mike Moore, along with Nicole Deal on your home for 24/7 News, the Black Information Network.
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16: The U.S. House has passed one of the most sweeping affordable housing bills in decades, aimed at helping more Americans become homeowners. Lawmakers recently approved a new version of the 21st Century Road to Housing Act. The bill is designed to tackle everything from rising home prices to the shortage of starter homes. The bill reportedly expands down payment assistance, increases funding for affordable housing construction, and strengthens programs that help first-time home buyers. That is particularly important in markets where cash investors are gobbling up low-priced homes. The legislation also includes incentives for cities to speed up permitting and reduce zoning issues that often slows down new housing development. Supporters believe these changes could open the door for millions of families who have been priced out of the market. This could also be a huge game changer for low-income households and African-American buyers. But first, it has to clear the Senate. Money News at 24 and 54 minutes past each hour. I'm Nicole Deal on your home for Black News First, the Black Information Network.
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17: And I'm Mike Moore on your home for 24/7 News, the Black Information Network.
16: We began in predominantly Black New Orleans, Louisiana, where not one but two Black former mayors are not happy about the state's proposed new congressional map. Mark Morial and Sidney Barthelemy recently spoke to the House Governmental Affairs Committee. Both are urging lawmakers not to eliminate either of the state's two Black majority congressional districts. The U.S. Supreme Court recently declared Louisiana's district map unconstitutional, calling it race-based gerrymandering.
17: New Orleans police say four teenagers are now in custody connected to several violent carjackings. Police say the teens, ranging in age from 14 to 19, targeted rideshare drivers by allegedly ordering rides, then stealing cars at gunpoint. Speaking to Fox 8 News, Black Uber driver Joseph Bramlett reacts.
23: They're not doing enough to protect the driver. I would tell everybody, get a camera. Get a camera in your car.
17: Two of the teens were caught because they were wearing ankle monitors. In predominantly Black Chicago, Illinois, city officials are vowing to make this summer as safe as they can.
24: Mayor Brandon Johnson and Police Superintendent Larry Snelling released details yesterday of their city's summer safety plan.
25: I'm going to speak to as many children as I possibly can to let them know that these unauthorized gatherings can be reckless and dangerous.
26: We're looking at crime patterns, things of that nature, and where we see the most violence is where you're going to see more resources from us.
24: The Chicago Police Department canceled days off this Memorial Day weekend to have a larger presence of officers. Chicago beaches will open today. I'm Perry Williams.
16: And finally, representation matters, which is why a megachurch in Dallas, Texas, decided to host an event to discuss the assault on voting rights and political representation. The event was held at Friendship West Baptist Church, where Freddie Haynes III, who is Black, is the pastor. He won the Texas House Democratic primary back in March. The event, titled Ground Zero, emphasized the need to fight for Black political power and voting rights legislation. I'm Nicole Deal, along with Mike Moore, on your home for Black News First, the Black Information Network. Your healthy minute is next.
0: New research is showing that stress and late-night snacking may be a bad combination for your gut health. Findings presented at Digestive Disease Week in Chicago show people who regularly ate after 9 p.m. while under high stress were nearly 40% more likely to experience digestive problems like constipation and diarrhea. Researchers say even eating healthy foods late night can disrupt the body's digestive process and gut microbiome. This is important in the Black community, where chronic stress, shift work, and higher rates of hypertension and obesity contribute to greater risk for digestive and other chronic health issues. The study analyzed data from more than 11,000 people nationwide and found meal timing may be just as important as what you eat. That's your Healthy Minutes. I'm Morgan Wood on the Black Information Network, your home for Black News First.

0: What's up? What's up?
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1: Scary Movie, June 5th. This film is not yet rated.
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12: Misty Jordan with BIN News Now. President Trump says negotiations with Iran are proceeding in an orderly and constructive manner. House Speaker Mike Johnson expressed optimism about getting a deal done after speaking with Trump.
13: He's as resolute as he's been from the beginning. This will allow 60 days to get all the details done. And his number one condition has been that Iran cannot have a nuclear weapon.
12: In a post on True Social, the president said he informed his representatives not to rush into a deal and that time is on our side. Senator Cory Booker is criticizing President Trump's handling of Iran. The New Jersey Democrat told CNN State of the Union the president has gotten the U.S. into a situation that's worse than it was before. He also claimed the deal the U.S. is reportedly close to making with Iran will give Iran more money to fund their terrorist proxies. Get BIN News Now on demand 24/7 on the iHeartRadio app.
14: I'm Vanessa Tyler on the Black Information Network, your home for Black News First. That super contagious Ebola outbreak in Africa is getting worse.
15: The Ebola outbreak in the Democratic Republic of the Congo is spreading rapidly.
14: That's the Director General of the World Health Organization with the latest on the new strain of Ebola that's taking lives, and the numbers keep growing.
15: There are now almost 750 suspected cases and 177 suspected deaths.
14: Also growing the blame on President Trump. International relief groups say if the administration didn't gut USAID, this rapidly spreading virus would have been seen sooner and stopped. The Democratic Republic of Congo is the epicenter. Officials say the risk to the U.S. is low, although one U.S. doctor who was in the area is being monitored at a hospital in the Czech Republic. It's the unofficial start to summer, and despite high prices for travel and cookouts, Black Americans are making the most of it, even if the roads are packed and the wait at the airport has you standing in line.
16: They're extremely long. I wish they were shorter, but I understand this is a holiday weekend, so a lot of folks are going different places, so understandable.
14: They're departing for Disney World in Orlando, Florida, one of the top Memorial Day destinations, followed by Seattle, New York City, Las Vegas, and Miami. AAA reports more than 3.5 million are expected to fly this holiday.
17: And announce that I'm joining the Republican Party.
14: Tulsi Gabbard changed parties and was all in as the director of national intelligence, although even the president says she was not all in for America's war with Iran. But now she's out. She has resigned. And the reason is not the war. Reports are it is deeply personal. She announced her husband is battling a rare form of bone cancer and she must be by his side. Her last day, June 30th. This marks the fourth cabinet member to depart Trump's second administration. Gabbard, Attorney General Pam Bondi, Homeland Security Secretary Kristi Noem, and Labor Secretary Lori Chavez-DeRemer all women. That anti-weaponization fund did not go over well. Democrats say the money should not go to pay Trump supporters who got into expensive legal trouble for storming the Capitol. Even Republicans think it's a lousy idea. And in rather surprising fashion, Republicans are openly going against the president to criticize it.
3: Finally, perhaps, Donald Trump has crossed the line with this anti-weaponization funds.
8: Under what circumstances would it ever make sense to provide restitution for people who were either pled guilty or were found guilty in a court of law?
14: The nearly $1.8 billion fund is to make whole anyone who can prove they've been wrongly accused by the government. For more in these stories and international, national, state, and local news impacting the Black community, listen to the Black Information Network on the iHeartRadio app or log on to BINnews.com. I'm Vanessa Tyler on the Black Information Network, your home for Black News First.
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21: I'm Amber Payton on your home for 24/7 news, Norfolk's BIN 92.1, the Black Information Network. A story shocking the Southside community. A woman and the suspect are dead after a double shooting investigation in Norfolk Saturday morning. Police Chief Mark Talbot, who is Black, tells Wavy News 10 officers first responded to a domestic dispute on Blackwood Avenue where a stepfather was shot and wounded.
22: Has a brief interaction with a clerk. He then fires numerous shots at the clerk. Police respond a short time later and find the clerk deceased.
21: Investigators say the suspect then went to a Fat Phillies on Azalea Garden Road and shot a female clerk. She later died from her injuries. Police later found the suspect dead from a self-inflicted gunshot wound. A historic Black cemetery in Suffolk is getting renewed attention. Oaklawn Cemetery was established in 1885 by 7 Black men as a burial ground for African Americans. The 8-acre site is the final resting place for hundreds of Black ministers, doctors, bankers, veterans, and a Tuskegee Airman. Suffolk City Councilman Leotis Williams tells WTKR News 3 his lawn business will cut the grass this week so families can visit loved ones more easily. Crowds returned to downtown Newport News Saturday for the second day of the Noodle Thinkers Convention. The event held in the city's Yard District brought together national speakers, local vendors, and visitors from across Hampton Roads. Black actor and speaker Oak Onadawan, known from the original Broadway cast of Hamilton, encouraged attendees to embrace tough conversations as a path toward growth. And the T2 Fitness Foundation is bringing back its movement experience on June 13th at the Slover Library in Norfolk. Founder Tasha Turnbull, who is Black, tells me the event is designed to help people reconnect with physical and mental wellness through intentional movement.
23: We're all going to do a 1-mile walk outside together and really set our intentions for the day. Then we're going to come back inside. We're going to do an Afro Soca power workout.
21: along with restorative Pilates, guided meditation, and a wellness panel. Turnbull says the goal is to remind people that wellness can be simple, practical, and used every day, which is why she created the T2 Fresh Start Initiative.
23: Yes, so 100% of the proceeds of the movement experience supports the T2 Fitness Foundation's T2 Fresh Start Initiative program. And it is a free 12-week program we've created for individuals in Hampton Roads and Western Tidewater that have been diagnosed with diabetes or hypertension. And what they do is they meet in a recreation center in either Norfolk, Portsmouth, Suffolk, Franklin, or Isle of Wight. And they have movement classes for 12 weeks, which consist of Pilates, dance, strength, yoga. They also have life coaching, healthy cooking classes, and we provide the ingredients and food for that so that they can make meals for their family.
21: More information can be found online at myt2fitness.com. 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
0: There's a little rumor that R-rated comedies are dead,
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0: But we do want to apologize to the few people who may get their feelings hurt.
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1: 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And last but not least, white people.
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26: Birthed out of the Civil Rights Movement. 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
19: And the breakdowns.
27: Roots, hailed for its depiction of American history. The book by Alex Haley is being banned in Knoxville school libraries. The

0: Telling our story. BIN News this hour. I'm Doug Davis. Hey, coming up, we hear from Georgia's Democratic candidate for governor, African-American Keisha Lance Bottoms, as she shares her strategy to defeat her GOP challenger ahead of the November election. Plus, more Americans are traveling this Memorial Day weekend than ever as the price of gas and airfare skyrocket. And the co-founder of the Black Veterans Project says the deep gap in benefits and wealth between white and black vets continue to widen. Hey, Georgia's Democratic nominee for governor, former Atlanta mayor, African-American Keisha Lance Bottoms, is laying out her strategy for beating her Republican opponent in the race for the state's top office ahead of the November election. She spoke about it on NBC News, saying her approach to show how she can make life better again for Georgians is working.
1: What we are hearing repeatedly is that the chaos coming out of Washington, D.C. is making their lives more difficult. This cost of living conversation comes up in every community. And then we've not expanded Medicaid in Georgia, so you add that to the list of problems that we have in terms of rural hospitals that have closed across this state.
0: Bottoms is building her election plan based on three main pillars: turning the race national, holding down the Democratic base, and to exploit the split in the Republican camp. She's also using the Republican primary runoff where Lieutenant Governor Burt Jones faces billionaire Rick Jackson to argue that both GOP candidates are Trump loyalists. Meanwhile, a record 45 million Americans are traveling for Memorial Day weekend, even with gas prices and airfares high. Due to President Trump's conflict with Iran and the Strait of Hormuz, major airports like Atlanta's Hartsfield-Jackson will see nearly 2.7 million flyers come through the hub this weekend. Here's one black traveler who tells Atlanta News First that the departure of Spirit Airlines is affecting his wallet and folks who are trying to ball out on the budget.
2: As soon as the Spirit ended around 3 o'clock on Saturday, by the end of Sunday night, I've noticed prices were up with $100 and $250. You know, we're all feeling the impact of Spirit. People laughed and joked, but they kept prices down.
0: Some popular routes that Spirit once dominated have seen fares up about, 27%? AAA reports that about 39 million people are hitting the road as fuel prices are up about a buck and a half from this time last year. And finally, it's a fact, black folks created Memorial Day, but today, black war veterans are still being treated like they are, you know, the last in line for benefits and recognition. According to Kyle Bibby of the Black Veterans Project, the gap in benefits, health care, and wealth continued to persist, and points out that racism many black veterans endured did not end when they took off their uniform. Instances of discrimination and even violence follow black veterans even after they risked their lives for the country. Black Americans were at the heart of Memorial Day's creation. Historians trace the first Memorial Day observance back to 1865, when newly freed enslaved Africans in Charleston, South Carolina, organized a day to honor black Union soldiers buried at a former Confederate prison camp. The event involved a procession, musical performances, and the decoration of graves with flowers. Stay connected and subscribe and follow BIN News this hour wherever you get your podcasts. I'm Doug Davis for the Black Information Network. Have a great Memorial Day weekend. Stay safe out there. If you see something, say something.
3: Here's what's trending this hour. The Hartsfield-Jackson Atlanta International Airport is now checking for Ebola. Officials say travelers coming from the Democratic Republic of the Congo, Uganda, or South Sudan will need to go through enhanced screenings for the virus. Authorities are asking passengers to be mindful of the extra time needed to get through security during the Ebola outbreak. And runoff elections will be held across Texas on Tuesday. I'm Misty Jordan, and that's what's trending.
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6: 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The NBA playoffs continue this weekend. The Knicks are in Cleveland, and the defending champion OKC Thunder visit the Spurs in San Antonio.
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12: On your home for 24/7 news, the Black Information Network. Hear your top stories. The latest on the Ebola crisis and how Americans who contracted the disease are faring. A young Black boy dies in South Florida after drowning, serving as a reminder regarding swimming safety this summer. And Black Democratic House Leader Hakeem Jeffries was a guest speaker at the 2026 Center for American Progress Ideas Conference. He spoke about his plans if the midterm elections deliver a Democratic House majority and if he becomes House Speaker.
13: We want to focus on cost, we want to focus on care, and we want to focus on combating corruption. But right at the top of that list is the economy, lowering the high cost of living, dealing with the fact that far too many everyday Americans are struggling to live paycheck to paycheck, can't thrive, and can barely survive.
12: Meanwhile, Black former Atlanta Mayor Keisha Lance Bottoms is hopeful about her campaign for governor. It's unclear who her Republican opponent will be, since the two top candidates are billionaire businessman Rick Jackson and Georgia Lieutenant Governor Burt Jones. Both will go head-to-head in a June 16 runoff. Bottoms told MS Now she will use what's happening in our current national politics to fuel a win.
1: This cost of living conversation comes up in every community. Mm-hmm. And then we've not expanded Medicaid in Georgia. So you add that to the list of problems that we have in terms of rural hospitals that have closed across this state.
12: Georgia voters have not elected a Democrat to that office for more than a decade. And Jackson, Mississippi, which has experienced decades-long problems with infrastructure, has announced that they're investing more than $100 million toward improvements. WJTV reports that includes bridge repairs, drainage upgrades, and street improvements. However, Lorenzo Anderson, director of public works, says one of the biggest challenges is staffing.
14: Public works used to have around 400 employees, but part of that was with water.
12: He says currently they have around 145 employees, and they'd like at least 50 more. And finally, Martin Luther King III and his wife Andrea Waters King are renewing their vows after 20 years of marriage. You see, 6 months after Coretta Scott King passed away, the couple eloped because they didn't feel up to more attention in the spotlight. Now, years after having Dr. King's only granddaughter and a successful marriage, they wanted to do something to celebrate and renew their commitment in front of friends and family.
15: We've talked about over the years, you know, 5 years, 10 years, 15 years. Oh, and then we had the intention was to have, you know, once we get married and then on our first year anniversary to have a large reception. But then on our first year wedding anniversary, Martin's sister passed away. Then it never happened. And we just that this was a time that we wanted to recommit, but also to celebrate.
12: Expected attendees include the Reverend Al Sharpton and Chris Tucker, among others. I'm Esther Dillard on your home for Black News First, the Black Information Network.
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25: One of the people linked to the murder of rapper Julio Fulio has now been sentenced. Alicia Andrews will serve 15 years in prison after being convicted of manslaughter in the 2024 killing. Prosecutors say she played a role in tracking the rapper before he was ambushed and killed outside a Tampa, Florida hotel during his birthday weekend. Andrews' defense argues she had a smaller role and plans to appeal. Meanwhile, four other defendants in the case have already been sentenced to life.
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30: I'm Bill Black with another Bet You Didn't Know music fact. All right, class, today let's talk about the song that got away. So this is New Edition. You know, Ronnie, Bobby, Ricky, Mike, Johnny, Ralph. And they've given us hits throughout the years like If It Isn't Love, Candy Girl, and Can You Stand the Rain? Then there was the song that was written with New Edition in mind, but kind of got away. Let me explain. Let's take it back to 1985 and the movie Crush Groove, starring Blair Underwood, Sheila E., and a slew of rappers like LL Cool J, Run DMC, The Fat Boys, and even New Edition was in the movie. Producers Jimmy Jam and Terry Lewis were asked to write a ballad for the love scene of the movie. But due to contract negotiations, New Edition's label would not allow them to record the song for the soundtrack. The song instead went to the Force MDs. The song, Tender Love. I'm Bill Black with another Bet You Didn't Know music fact on the Black Information Network.
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33: This week, the Chicago City Council voted to get rid of officers that are actively participating in hate groups, far-right extremist organizations, or anti-government groups. We're talking about the KKK, the Oath Keepers, even the Proud Boys. Now, you may remember the Proud Boys became nationally known after the presidential election between Trump and Biden. Here's CNN.
34: Proud Boys, stand back and stand by.
35: I think we've doubled in numbers since the debate.
33: So that second voice you heard was the former leader of the Proud Boys, Enrique Torino, who's Afro-Cuban but still spews anti-black rhetoric.
12: Two Capitol Police officers, one who's a black man, is suing the Trump administration to stop the creation of Trump's $1.8 billion fund to pay out January 6th rioters and right-wing militia groups. Former Officer Harry Dunn of the U.S. Capitol Police and Officer Daniel Hodges of Washington's Metropolitan Police calls Trump's idea a slush fund to finance the insurrectionists that committed violence in his name.
33: Meet Ed Hennings, once a barber and beauty salon owner, later a truck driver, and now the owner of the only black-owned working man shoe company in the United States. The Milwaukee native's journey is marked by loss, accountability, and

0: powerful vows, vows to transform his life and build something bigger than himself. As we head into a month that celebrates fathers, Ed's story stands as a reminder. Redemption is real. Reinvention is possible.
1: And a former Florida Public Schools JROTC instructor, who's a black man, has been charged with child abuse after investigators say he put a belt around a student's neck and forced the child to do tricks like a dog. That's according to News 4 Jax. 58-year-old Cale Morris Jr. was arrested earlier this month. Some parents say they're disgusted.
2: I hope and I pray it been handled well, because it was nasty, it was disgusting. I hope he get the children get the justice that they deserve. You get what I'm saying? No one should be put through that trauma.
0: 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I'm Timmy Eswick, along with Esther Dillard, on your home for Black News First, the Black Information Network. Now here's your Washington Roundup.
3: President Trump is defending his administration's creation of a nearly $1.8 billion anti-weaponization fund, despite bipartisan criticism. The fund was created through a settlement between the Trump family and the IRS. In a Truth Social post, Trump said the effort is aimed at helping people who believe they were unfairly targeted by the federal government. Critics, including some Republicans, are questioning how the money could be used and whether people connected to the January 6th Capitol attack could possibly benefit. Meanwhile, as Americans prepare for cookouts and travel, Memorial Day is being observed nationwide. The federal holiday honors U.S. service members who died in military service. Originally established after the Civil War to decorate soldiers' graves, Memorial Day is now marked on the last Monday in May with parades, ceremonies, and moments of remembrance. That's your Washington Roundup. I'm Morgan Wood on the Black Information Network.
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11: If you're flying anywhere this summer, experts say prepare for higher prices, more delays, and a greater chance your trip gets disrupted. A new consumer report says flight delays are now at their worst level in more than a decade, with airlines canceling more than 100,000 flights alone last year. And the biggest issue for travelers, money. Airfares are rising as airlines deal with higher fuel costs tied to the conflict involving Iran, while some carriers are also cutting less profitable routes altogether. Consumer experts say travelers trying to save money by booking cheaper flights with layovers may actually face the highest risk of delays or cancellations this summer. And if your flight does get canceled, remember federal rules say you are entitled to a refund if you choose not to accept a rebooked flight. Summer travel may cost more, take longer, and require more patience this year. With Money News at 24 and 54 minutes past each hour, I'm Mimi Brown on your home for Black News First, the Black Information.

0: Misty Jordan with BIN News Now. House Speaker Mike Johnson says the temperature needs to be turned down in the U.S. following Saturday's shooting outside the White House. The shooting left a 21-year-old suspect dead and a civilian injured. Johnson said we live in a heightened environment.
1: I keep telling my Democrat colleagues, you cannot demonize the other side, call them Nazis, call the president a threat to democracy and all that, and expect that some crazy people will not be triggered by it.
0: Johnson said President Trump accepts the risk as a part of his duty and job and says it says a lot about him. At least 19 people were hurt after a stampede broke out at a South Carolina beach overnight Saturday. It happened just outside of Myrtle Beach during the annual Black Pearl Cultural Heritage and Bike Festival. And runoff elections will be held across Texas Tuesday. Polls will be open from 7 a.m. until 7 p.m. on May 26th. Get BIN News Now on demand 24/7 on the iHeartRadio app.
2: I'm Vanessa Tyler on the Black Information Network, your home for Black News First. A Black woman is accused of shooting two lawyers outside a Raleigh, North Carolina courthouse. The reason behind it could be deeply personal. But despite that, 57-year-old Gwendolyn White is facing two counts of attempted first-degree murder. Reports are the two white lawyers were there representing the suburban Rollsville Police Department, and Gwendolyn White was there in civil court over a four-year-old case. She may have been suing to get the Rollsville Police body cam due to a case involving the death of her mother. That's the backstory. But when the hearing was over, that's when the Raleigh police chief, Rico Boyce, says Miss White went to her car.
3: The suspect in this case became belligerent in court. That court case ended. The suspect left the courthouse, retrieved their vehicle, and returned back to the courthouse here on Fayetteville Street. The suspect got out of the vehicle, approached the two victims, shot both victims, and that's when the deputies and officers were able to take that suspect in custody.
2: It's not clear what was on the police body cam she fought for in court and how it was linked to her mother's death, but reportedly she had been trying to get it for years. The kindergartners seemed to act more adult than their parents when an all-out WWE-type brawl broke out at a kindergarten graduation at Catholic School Queen of Apostles in Ohio. The viral video of the big knockdown dragout happened over seating when one family began hoarding rows of seats. Everyone was untangled. One parent was arrested and someone went to the hospital. And the little ones missed their big day. A graduation for a student graduating from high school turned out much better when she got the surprise of her life.
4: Up next, Miss Jasmine Ardwin.
2: As Jasmine went to get her diploma at her high school in central Louisiana, she didn't know her military dad, stationed in Kosovo, she hadn't seen in a year, was sneaking up to surprise her.
4: Miss Jasmine is going to be receiving her high school diploma from her father.
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10: 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There's a little rumor that R-rated comedies are dead, which is why Scary Movie is back, but we do want to apologize to the few people who may get their feelings hurt. White people, black people, off-white people, Mexicans, Diddy's cleaning lady.
11: How long is this gonna take?
10: There's just a few more. First Amendment, Second Amendment, stoners, people named Chet, mamas, yo mama, my mama, all mamas in general, and last but not least, white people.
12: Scary Movie, only in theaters June 5th. This film is not yet rated.
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14: I'm Amber Payton on your home for 24/7 News, Norfolk's BIN 92.1, the Black Information Network. A story shocking the Southside community. A woman and the suspect are dead after a double shooting investigation in Norfolk Saturday morning. Police Chief Mark Talbot, who is black, tells Wavy News 10 officers first responded to a domestic dispute on Blackwood Avenue where a stepfather was shot and wounded.
15: Has a brief interaction with a clerk. He then fires numerous shots at the clerk. Police respond a short time later and find the clerk deceased.
14: Investigators say the suspect then went to a Fat Phillies

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14: 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Walker is asking the court to block the group from further housing discrimination.
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16: Kamala Harris is calling for an expansion of the Supreme Court as she reportedly considers another presidential run.
12: That matters to you.
17: BIN News this hour. I'm Doug Davis. Hey, coming up, we hear from Georgia's Democratic candidate for governor, African-American Keisha Lance Bottoms, as she shares her strategy to defeat her GOP challenger ahead of the November election. Plus, more Americans are traveling this Memorial Day weekend than ever as the price of gas and airfare skyrocket. And the co-founder of the Black Veterans Project says the deep gap in benefits and wealth between white and black vets continue to widen. Hey, Georgia's Democratic nominee for governor, former Atlanta mayor, African-American Keisha Lance Bottoms, is laying out her strategy for beating her Republican opponent in the race for the state's top office ahead of the November election. She spoke about it on NBC News, saying her approach to show how she can make life better again for Georgians is working.
18: What we are hearing repeatedly is that the chaos coming out of Washington, D.C. is making their lives more difficult. This cost of living conversation comes up in every community. And then we've not expanded Medicaid in Georgia. So you add that to the list of problems that we have in terms of rural hospitals that have closed across this state.
17: Bottoms is building her election plan based on three main pillars: turning the race national, holding down the Democratic base, and to exploit the split in the Republican camp. She's also using the Republican primary runoff where Lieutenant Governor Burt Jones faces billionaire Rick Jackson to argue that both GOP candidates are Trump loyalists. Meanwhile, a record 45 million Americans are traveling for Memorial Day weekend, even with gas prices and airfares high. Due to President Trump's conflict with Iran and the Strait of Hormuz, major airports like Atlanta's Hartsfield-Jackson will see nearly 2.7 million flyers come through the hub this weekend. Here's one black traveler who tells Atlanta News First that the departure of Spirit Airlines is affecting his wallet and folks who are trying to ball out on the budget.
19: As soon as Spirit ended around 3 o'clock on Saturday, by end of Sunday night, I've noticed prices were up with $100 and $250. You know, we're all feeling the impact of Spirit. People laughed and joked, but they

0: That price is down.
1: Some popular routes that Spirit once dominated have seen fares up about, 27%? AAA reports that about 39 million people are hitting the road as fuel prices are up about a buck and a half from this time last year. And finally, it's a fact, black folks created Memorial Day, but today, black war veterans are still being treated like they are, you know, the last in line for benefits and recognition. According to Kyle Bibby of the Black Veterans Project, the gap in benefits, health care, and wealth continued to persist and points out that racism many black veterans endured did not end when they took off their uniform. Instances of discrimination and even violence follow black veterans even after they risked their lives for the country. Black Americans were at the heart of Memorial Day's creation. Historians trace the first Memorial Day observance back to 1865 when newly freed enslaved Africans in Charleston, South Carolina organized a day to honor black Union soldiers buried at a former Confederate prison camp. The event involved a procession, musical performances, and the decoration of graves with flowers. Stay connected and subscribe and follow BIN News this hour wherever you get your podcasts. I'm Doug Davis for the Black Information Network. Have a great Memorial Day weekend. Stay safe out there. If you see something, say something.
2: Here's what's trending this hour. There could be news today on a possible peace agreement between the U.S. and Iran. Yesterday, Secretary of State Marco Rubio said there may be news coming out of Iran without elaborating. Yesterday on social media, President Trump said that a deal with Iran has been largely negotiated that would allow the Strait of Hormuz to be reopened. And researchers found that weight loss drug Wegovy may carry a high risk of rare eye stroke that can cause sudden vision loss. I'm Misty Jordan, and that's what's trending.
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4: HBCU football is still mourning the loss of former Virginia Union standout and FBS player William Davis, who died at the age of 22. Davis reportedly died from gunshot wounds to the chest. Authorities have not released further details as the manner of death still remains under investigation. Davis built his reputation at Virginia Union University, an HBCU in the CIAA, where he helped lead the Panthers to back-to-back conference championships in 2023 and 2024, and earned all CIAA honors in his final season. He later transferred to West Virginia before joining Sam Houston State, where he was preparing for the upcoming season and had recently gone through spring workouts. His former coaches and teammates are remembering him as a passionate leader whose impact went far beyond the field. With the latest in HBCU news, I'm Morgan Wood on the Black Information Network.
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4: Opinions, beliefs, and viewpoints expressed in this commentary are those of the author and do not necessarily represent those of BIN and its founding partners and employees.
10: Fear is the great mind killer, and the race card is running out of fear. I'm James T. Harris, and I have something to say. For years, the left had one magic word, racist. That was the scarlet letter. That was the weapon. That was the shutdown button. Question illegal immigration, racist. Question soft on crime policies, racist. Question DEI, racist. Question men and women's spaces, bigot. Question radical gender ideology aimed at children, transphobe. And for a long time, it worked. People got quiet. Parents backed down, politicians folded, corporations surrendered because nobody wanted the swarm. Nobody wanted the label. Nobody wanted to be dragged through the public square. But something has changed. A whole lot of Americans are no longer afraid of the name calling. They heard racist one too many times. They watched the word get stretched until it meant nothing. And once the fear disappeared, the power disappeared with it. That is the real panic inside the Democratic Party. Not that America suddenly became hateful. Not that the Klan came back. Not that Jim Crow returned. The panic is this. Their favorite weapon is now firing blanks. Race relations were supposed to improve as America moved forward. Instead, identity politics poured poison into the melting pot. Americans were told to stop seeing each other as citizens and start sorting each other by tribe. That was not progress. That was sabotage. And now the people are waking up. Once fear loses its grip, common sense comes back, parents speak, voters push back, citizens remember they are Americans first. The race card still gets played, but more and more people are leaving the table. And that is why the left is losing its mind. I'm James T. Harris for the Black Information Network.
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8: Dillard, on your home for 24/7 news, the Black Information Network, here are your top stories. A woman is accused of shooting two attorneys outside a Raleigh, North Carolina courthouse. Vice President J.D. Vance says federal authorities are looking into Minnesota Congresswoman Ilhan Omar. And the 2026 FIFA World Cup is less than a month away. And one black woman CEO says the biggest opportunity isn't in the stadium. It's in your business.
11: The request came in and it was the first Abu Dhabi Grand Prix that happened in 2009. And they wanted celebrities. And I contacted all these Hollywood celebrities randomly, just hitting their agents and people. And I ended up getting Janet Jackson.
12: Wow.
11: And this is the year that Michael Jackson had passed away.
8: That's Janera Moore, founder and CEO of Renaissance Global and author of the Sports Renaissance Economic Playbook. She says she made that deal in her 20s while living in her hometown of St. Louis, Missouri. She eventually moved to Dubai and in 5 years attracted over 100,000 tourists and generated more than $50 million in economic activity. Now she's back, and she has a message for every small business owner who thinks the World Cup moment isn't for them.
11: We're bringing a sports renaissance campaign to North America before and beyond the next World Cup. We are showing people that there's big opportunities and an economic boom coming to North America. So we released a playbook, a sports renaissance economic playbook, that breaks down per industry, whether you're in you're a college student living on campus with talent, whether you're a logistics or trucking company, whether you're in the real estate, whether you're into construction, whether you're into the hospitality industry. Our book breaks down chapters and industries, business models and strategies on how to tap in before and beyond the next World Cup.
8: Job creation, not job loss. But she says the people who win this summer have all one thing in common. They think beyond their borders.
11: Let's just say I'm a hair care brand, but my market is only America. But people overseas, they have the same phenotype of hair that you have. Now you can look through our book and work with the U.S. Trade Commercial Service Office, pick a country that you would like to go into and look at the foreign distribution, look at the partnerships, look at the trade shows, because you may be able to get in different ways. 5% of your market is going to be America. 95% of your market is going to be the world.
8: Janera Moore also talks about the mental shift required to even see the opportunity and why the entrepreneurs who win this summer won't be the ones who are waiting for perfect conditions. She has specific strategies for college students, community advocates, educators, and small business owners in all 16 host cities. You can hear the rest of that conversation this Sunday on The Black Perspective at 9 a.m. and 9 p.m. Eastern. The Sports Renaissance Economic Playbook is free. 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I'm Esther Dillard on your home for Black News First, the Black Information Network.
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12: the average price has increased 13%. So it's going to be an expensive summer, whether you stay home or whether you go out.
13: Happens here.
14: The Fort Worth, Texas African American Museum and Cultural Center is about to open. It's in connection with the National Juneteenth Museum.
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4: Americans say they are stressed about money right now, but they are still spending. New consumer polls show most Americans feel financially squeezed, especially with gas prices climbing and inflation heating back up. But here's the interesting part. Major retailers like Walmart, Target, and Home Depot are still reporting strong sales. Economists say there are two big reasons why. First, wealthier Americans are still spending comfortably, even as prices rise. And second, many families got larger tax refunds this spring, giving households a temporary financial cushion. But experts warn that cushion may not last. The average American household is already spending nearly $200 more on gas since the conflict involving Iran began earlier this year. And more people are beginning to lean on credit cards, buy now, pay later loans, and payment plans just to keep up. A lot of Americans are still shopping, but underneath that spending, economists say there are signs more households are starting to feel financially stretched. With Money News at 24 and 54 minutes past each hour, I'm Amy Brown on your home for Black News, the Black Information Network.
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18: I'm Timmy Eswick.
8: And I'm Esther Dillard on your home for 24/7 News, the Black Information Network.
18: Black groups and organizations have been getting sued lately for discrimination because they help Black people. You may remember the Black Women Entrepreneur Fund or the Fearless Fund. More recently, findadoctor.com is being sued for not letting a white doctor be on the platform. Well, what's good for the goose is good for the gander. A Jewish woman who has a Black husband is now suing that white-only Arkansas community because they won't allow her to buy land in the area.
8: Louisiana lawmakers are once again battling it out to redraw maps in the predominantly red state. This week, two former mayors were at the state capitol asking lawmakers to do the right thing. Here's former New Orleans Mayor Mark Morial, who's now the president of the National Urban League. Here's Fox 8.
19: The right thing to do is to throw all of these plans in the garbage can and go behind, set up an organized framework for everyone to sit at the table and work things out. That's what I saw when I served in this legislature.
18: Well, a stroke of luck for a Tennessee Black man that was sentenced to be executed this week. That execution halted. Tony Von Carruthers requested clemency from Governor Bill Lee to give his attorney time to test DNA that even the ACLU believes would prove his innocence. But that request was denied. Now, during the execution, they weren't able to find a vein on Carruthers. It's a legal requirement, according to Fox 17. So the governor called it off for a year.
8: And a judge set Dalton Etherly's bond at $1 million. Etherly, who's white and goes by the name of Chud the Builder, is known to antagonize Black people and recorded on camera. He was arrested and charged with attempted murder after shooting a man outside of a Tennessee courthouse. An attorney headed to a related case was an eyewitness. Here's Fox 17.
20: I was actually getting ready for a 1:30 criminal court that I had. I was behind the building talking to another attorney when I heard what I thought to be one gunshot and then two, three, four gunshots.
18: I'm Timmy Eswick along with Esther Dillard on your home for Black News First, the Black Information Network. Now here's your healthy minute.
2: New research is showing that stress and late night snacking may be a bad combination for your gut health. Findings presented at Digestive Disease Week in Chicago show people who regularly ate after 9 p.m. while under high stress were nearly 40% more likely to experience digestive problems like constipation and diarrhea. Researchers say even eating healthy foods late night can disrupt the body's digestive process and gut microbiome. This is important in the Black community where chronic stress, shift work, and higher rates of hypertension and obesity contribute to greater risk for digestive and other chronic health issues.
4: The study analyzed data from more than 11,000 people nationwide and found meal timing may be just as important as what you eat. That's your Healthy Minutes. I'm Morgan Wood on the Black Information Network, your home for Black news first.
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2: Misty Jordan with BIN News Now. President Trump says negotiations with Iran are proceeding in an orderly and constructive manner. House Speaker Mike Johnson expressed optimism about getting a deal done after speaking with Trump.
30: He's as resolute as he's been from the beginning. This will allow 60 days to get all the details done, and his number one condition has been that Iran cannot have a nuclear weapon.
2: In a post on True Social, the president said he informed his representatives not to rush into a deal and that time is on our side. Senator Cory Booker is criticizing President Trump's handling of Iran. The New Jersey Democrat told CNN State of the Union the president has gotten the U.S. into a situation that's worse than it was before. He also claimed the deal the U.S. is reportedly close to making with Iran will give Iran more money to fund their terrorist proxies. Get BIN News Now on demand 24/7 on the iHeartRadio app.
16: I'm Kevin Brown on your home for 24/7 News, the Black Information Network. A state of emergency has been declared in Orange County, California, as crews continue responding to a chemical incident in Garden Grove. It's forced about 40,000 evacuations in Garden Grove and surrounding areas and still poses an explosion risk. Orange County Fire Authority Division Chief Craig Covey explains what the best-case scenario is for now.
31: Like an ice cube that freezes from the outside in, this stuff cures. It heats up and cures from the outside in. While it's doing that process, it's building that pressure. There's a void space above the top layer of the liquid to the top space. We're hoping that that space can absorb a slower cure rate and not overpressure and blow up.
16: California Governor Gavin Newsom issued a declaration after the incident began at the GKN Aerospace facility in Garden Grove. Fire officials say a 34,000-gallon storage tank is leaking methyl methacrylate, a volatile and highly flammable chemical used in acrylic plastics. The emergency order directs state agencies to support Orange County response efforts and makes additional resources available, including state agencies and fairgrounds for evacuee sheltering. The Secret Service responded to a shooting incident near the White House. Fox News is reporting a gunman approached the outer perimeter of the White House and began firing. Secret Service returned fire and the man was taken down. Fox reports that a bystander was hit. No officers were injured. The president was in the White House during the incident but was not impacted. The White House was placed on lockdown, but it has since been lifted. Cities and towns across New York State are honoring Memorial Day with several different parades and ceremonies. Many people mark Memorial Day with barbecues and beach days, but Millery, a Vietnam veteran from Brooklyn, says he spends the day reflecting.
32: The people you serve with, some people we keep in touch, and then they pass later on in life, and it hurts like a family member. But it goes much deeper because he had your back, you had his back. He's protecting you, you're protecting him. But when you get back to America, it's a twisted situation. So how I spend, I reflect on the guys. We did good. We had our issues in between, but the love and the rivalry is still there.
16: Michaela Nelson, a black teen from Tyler, Texas, is set to graduate from Tyler High School after surviving cancer four times during her childhood. Despite ongoing treatment, Nelson has overcome repeated diagnoses, including kidney cancer in the sixth grade that spread to her lungs and brain. Her mother, Sheree Nelson, described the emotional toll of the illness, returning multiple times, shifting their focus from long-term dreams to smaller goals. Nelson remains resilient, drawing strength from faith, family, and determination as she continues her fight against cancer, staying positive even during difficult moments. The Democratic National Committee's 2024 autopsy is finally available for public consumption. On Thursday, the DNC published the report, which was written by Democratic strategist Paul Rivera and requested by Chair Ken Martin. The nearly 200-page document asserted that former President Joe Biden's campaign and the White House failed to set up former Vice President Kamala Harris for success. Rivera's assessment also placed responsibility on Harris for inadequately defining herself or President Trump. However, the autopsy noted that the decision to replace Biden with Harris at least helped other Democrats win.
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5: I'm Amber Payton on your home for 24/7 news, Norfolk's BIN 92.1, the Black Information Network. A story shocking the Southside community. A woman and the suspect are dead after a double shooting investigation in Norfolk Saturday morning. Police Chief Mark Talbot, who is black, tells Wavy News 10 officers first responded to a domestic dispute on Blackwood Avenue where a stepfather was shot and wounded.
6: Has a brief interaction with a clerk. He then fires numerous shots at the clerk. Police respond a short time later and find the clerk deceased.
5: Investigators say the suspect then went to a Fat Phillies on Azalea Garden Road and shot a female clerk. She later died from her injuries. Police later found the suspect dead from a self-inflicted gunshot wound. A historic black cemetery in Suffolk is getting renewed attention. Oaklawn Cemetery was established in 1885 by seven black men as a burial ground for African Americans. The 8-acre site is the final resting place for hundreds of black ministers, doctors, bankers, veterans, and a Tuskegee Airman. Suffolk City Councilman Leotis Williams tells WTKR News 3 his lawn business will cut the grass this week so families can visit loved ones more easily. Crowds returned to downtown Newport News Saturday for the second day of the Noodle Thinkers Convention. The event held in the city's Yard District brought together national speakers, local vendors, and visitors from across Hampton Roads. Black actor and speaker Oak Onadawan, known from the original Broadway cast of Hamilton, encouraged attendees to embrace tough conversations as a path toward growth. And the T2 Fitness Foundation is bringing back its movement experience on June 13th at the Slover Library in Norfolk. Founder Tasha Turnbull, who is black, tells me the event is designed to help people reconnect with physical and mental wellness through intentional movement.
7: We're all going to do a 1-mile walk outside together and really set our intentions for the day. Then we're going to come back inside. We're going to do an Afro Soca power workout.
5: along with restorative Pilates, guided meditation, and a wellness panel. Turnbull says the goal is to remind people that wellness can be simple, practical, and used every day, which is why she created the T2 Fresh Start Initiative.
7: 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And what they do is they meet in a recreation center in either Norfolk, Portsmouth, Suffolk, Franklin, or Isle of Wight. And they have movement classes for 12 weeks, which consist of Pilates, dance, strength, yoga. They also have life coaching, healthy cooking classes, and we provide the ingredients and food for that so that they can make meals for their family.
5: More information can be found online at myt2fitness.com. 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
10: There's a little rumor that R-rated comedies are dead, which is why Scary Movie is back. 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
10: 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And last but not least, white people.
24: Scary Movie, only in theaters June 5th. 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
12: Just under 300 votes decided the Democratic runoff in the Louisiana Senate primary. There is the possibility of a recount.
15: If it's important to the black community.
13: The Supreme Court vacated a win in a case in Mississippi where we represented the state NAACP that led to the creation of three new majority black voting districts.
3: It's on the Black Information Network.
14: BIN News this hour. I'm Doug Davis. Hey, coming up, we hear from Georgia's Democratic candidate for governor, African-American Keisha Lance Bottoms, as she shares her strategy to defeat her GOP challenger ahead of the November election. Plus, more Americans are traveling this Memorial Day weekend than ever as the price of gas and airfare skyrocket. And the co-founder of the Black Veterans Project says the deep gap in benefits and wealth between white and black vets continue to widen. Hey, Georgia's Democratic nominee for governor, former Atlanta mayor, African-American Keisha Lance Bottoms, is laying out her strategy for beating her Republican opponent in the race for the state's top office ahead of the November election. She spoke about it on NBC News, saying her approach to show how she can make life better again for Georgians is working.
2: What we are hearing repeatedly is that the chaos coming out of Washington, D.C. is making their lives more difficult. This cost of living conversation comes up in every community. And then we've not expanded Medicaid in Georgia. So you add that to the list of problems that we have in terms of rural hospitals that have closed across this state.
14: Bottoms is building her election plan based on three main pillars: turning the race national, holding down the Democratic base, and to exploit the split in the Republican camp. She's also using the Republican primary runoff where Lieutenant Governor Burt Jones faces billionaire Rick Jackson to argue that both GOP candidates are Trump loyalists. Meanwhile, a record 45 million Americans are traveling for Memorial Day weekend, even with gas prices and airfares high. Due to President Trump's conflict with Iran and the Strait of Hormuz, major airports like Atlanta's Hartsfield-Jackson will see nearly 2.7 million flyers come through the hub this weekend. Here's one black traveler who tells Atlanta News First that the departure of Spirit Airlines is affecting his wallet and folks who are trying to ball out on the budget.
9: As soon as Spirit ended around 3 o'clock on Saturday, by end of Sunday night, I've noticed prices were up with $100 and $250. You know, we're all feeling the impact of Spirit. People laughed and joked, but they kept prices down.
14: Some popular routes that Spirit once dominated have seen fares up about, 27%? AAA reports that about 39 million people are hitting the road as fuel prices are up about a buck and a half from this time last year. And finally, it's a fact, black folks created Memorial Day, but today, black war veterans are still being treated like they are, you know, the last in line for benefits and recognition. According to Kyle Bibby of the Black Veterans Project, the gap in benefits, health care, and wealth continued to persist, and points out that racism many black veterans endured did not end when they took off their uniform. Instances of discrimination and even violence follow black veterans even after they risked their lives for the country. Black Americans were at the heart of Memorial Day's creation. Historians trace the first Memorial Day observance back to 1865, when newly freed enslaved Africans in Charleston, South Carolina, organized a day to honor black Union soldiers buried at a former Confederate prison camp. The event involved a procession, musical performances, and the decoration of graves with flowers. Stay connected and subscribe and follow BIN News this hour wherever you get your podcasts. I'm Doug Davis for the Black Information Network. Have a great Memorial Day weekend. Stay safe out there. If you see something, say something.
1: What's trending this hour? The Hartsfield-Jackson Atlanta International Airport is now checking for Ebola. Officials say travelers coming from the Democratic Republic of the Congo, Uganda, or South Sudan will need to go through enhanced screenings for the virus. Authorities are asking passengers to be mindful of the extra time needed to get through security during the Ebola outbreak. And runoff elections will be held across Texas on Tuesday. I'm Misty Jordan, and that's what's trending.
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19: 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The NBA playoffs continue this weekend. The Knicks are in Cleveland, and the defending champion OKC Thunder visit the Spurs in San Antonio.
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7: We begin in Tennessee and the ongoing search for a suspected killer. Cops say an 18-year-old black man opened fire during a pre-prom gathering, fatally shooting a teenage girl and injuring six others. We brought you the story and heard a mother's plea in helping to locate Satura Hayes' killer.
16: Please, I'm begging y'all. If you don't do it for nobody else, do it for Satura.
7: The Haywood County Grand Jury has indicted Aquarius Lax on 22 counts, including first-degree murder in the death of 17-year-old Satura Hayes. The indictment also includes six counts of attempted first-degree murder connected to the May 8th shooting. We'll keep you updated, of course.
17: This is another story of a black teenage girl shot and killed. It happened in Atlanta, Georgia, at a park back in April. The black family of 16-year-old Tiana Robinson has joined investigators urging the public to provide information to help solve her murder.
23: Tiana Robinson's parents made emotional pleas for justice, emphasizing the impact of their daughter's death on their family. Atlanta police have released images of the persons of interest and increased the reward to $25,000 for information leading to an arrest in the case. Authorities are actively pursuing individuals involved in the incident and are seeking the public's assistance in bringing the perpetrators to justice. I'm Morgan Wood on the Black Information Network.
17: Also in Georgia, we are learning an 85-year-old black man, Bobby Eisen, has been arrested for murder. This is in connection to a fatal shooting in DeKalb County. Cops say when they arrived at the crime scene, they found 76-year-old Brenda Evans with a gunshot wound. Evans later died from her injuries. Eisen was charged with malice murder in connection with Evans's death. The suspect is currently in custody at the DeKalb County Jail. The motive behind the shooting and the relationship between Eisen and Evans has not been disclosed.
7: A black Chicago man who had his dreams of becoming a professional athlete dashed after a tragic shooting in 2017 is now looking to help others. Raymond Gordon remembers the day his life changed.
25: It hit me in my main artery, and I was like, ah. So as I was running, it felt like I jumped in a pool, man. Like, you know how you got out of the pool, and it was like blood.
7: At the time, he felt his life was over. But during his hospital stay, he met social workers that influenced him to head down the same path to help others. Fast forward, Gordon has now earned a master's degree in social work. He's fulfilling his dream to help others. And finally, the Newport Historical Society will open the Edward W. Cain and Martha J. Wallace Center for Black History on Juneteenth, 2026, aiming to provide a more inclusive telling of the city's history. The center will serve as a hub for research and will explore the voices and histories of black Americans. For more international, national, state, and local news impacting the black community, listen to the Black Information Network on the iHeartRadio app or log on to BINnews.com. I'm Mike Moore, along with Nicole Deal, on your home for 24/7 News, the Black Information Network.
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23: The biggest boss, Rick Ross, is reigniting his feud with Drake, this time taking aim at the rapper's latest music. During a conversation with Patrick Bet-David, Ross called Drake's new Iceman album horrendous, saying even his friends felt like they lost an hour of their life listening to it. Ross also criticized Drake for building too much anticipation around the release. Drake dropped Iceman on May 15th, along with two additional projects titled Habibi and Maid of Honor. Elsewhere in entertainment, Latto is fueling speculation around a possible collaboration with fellow rapper 21 Savage. The Big Mama rapper shared a joint Instagram post with a cryptic image of a knife with a cheetah print handle without any caption or explanation. Fans quickly began speculating the post could be teasing a new single from the pair. Latto is also preparing to release her upcoming album, Big Mama, which is set to drop on May 29th. With the latest in entertainment, I'm Morgan Wood on the Black Information Network. BINnews.com, your home for Black News First.
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17: I'm Nicole Deal.
7: And I'm Mike Moore on your home for 24/7 News, the Black Information Network.
17: Many racial and social justice advocates believe policies enacted by the Trump administration are harming the black economy. Black Congresswoman Ayanna Pressley recently spoke on Capitol Hill denouncing Trump's policies.
13: Trump's attacks on workers' rights, the federal workforce, diversity, equity, inclusion, and accessibility are costing us black jobs, which we know he never cared about.
17: Pressley says the state of the black economy is under attack. She says Trump is shamefully and intentionally pushing out black workers. She also acknowledges her partnership with Color of Change, the NAACP, and the National Urban League.
7: Financial services giant Edward Jones is facing a federal racial discrimination lawsuit. Six black former financial advisors who worked for the firm in California, New York, Minnesota, Illinois, and Georgia recently filed a lawsuit in St. Louis. The former employees are accusing the company of giving higher salaries and more lucrative clients to their white advisors. Meanwhile, Edward Jones is denying the allegations. The U.S. Supreme Court is expected to issue a ruling on birthright citizenship this summer, but President Trump says they will probably rule against him because they seem to like doing that.
14: We're the only country in the world that has it. You step into our country and you're all of a sudden a citizen. You come in a certain way. This was not meant for Chinese billionaires to have their children become citizens of our country.
7: Trump says if the Supreme Court rules against him, they will have done the country a great disservice.
17: And finally, AIDS continues to devastate black communities, driving some of the nation's highest infection rates and exposing deep, persistent gaps in access to prevention, treatment, and life-saving care. Black Illinois State Senator Mike Simmons, the first openly LGBTQ senator in Illinois, is pushing for a bill to address funding disparities for AIDS programs. The goal is to address address the disproportionate impact of AIDS on the Black community. I'm Nicole Deal, along with Mike Moore, on your home for Black News First, the Black Information Network. Your Washington Roundup is next.
23: President Trump is defending his administration's creation of a nearly $1.8 billion anti-weaponization fund, despite bipartisan criticism. The fund was created through a settlement between the Trump family and the IRS. In a Truth Social post, Trump said the effort is aimed at helping people who believe they were unfairly targeted by the federal government. Critics, including some Republicans, are questioning how the money could be used and whether people connected to the January 6th Capitol attack could possibly benefit. Meanwhile, as Americans prepare for cookouts and travel, Memorial Day is being observed nationwide. The federal holiday honors U.S. service members who died in military service. Originally established after the Civil War to decorate soldiers' graves, Memorial Day is now marked on the last Monday in May with parades, ceremonies, and moments of remembrance. That's your Washington Roundup. I'm Morgan Wood on the Black Information Network.
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17: Black Congresswoman Ayanna Pressley says the state of the Black economy is under attack. Recently speaking on Capitol Hill, Pressley denounces President Trump's policies.
2: We are plagued by an economic crisis that is a direct result of Trump's reckless financial policies that are precisely targeting Black communities who already carry the weight of systemic economic harm and now suffer from the daily impact of this affordability crisis, fed from grocery stores to the housing market to the gas pump. While the national unemployment rate is already 4.3%, for Black workers, it is an even higher 7.3%. That is a crisis. Trump's attacks on workers' rights, the federal workforce, diversity, equity, inclusion, and accessibility are costing us Black jobs.
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3: Misty Jordan with BIN News. Now, House Speaker Mike Johnson says the temperature needs to be turned down in the U.S. following Saturday's shooting outside the White House. The shooting left a 21-year-old suspect dead and a civilian injured. Johnson said we live in a heightened environment.
5: I keep telling my Democrat colleagues, you cannot demonize the other side, call them Nazis, call the president a threat to democracy and all that, and expect that some crazy people will not be triggered by it.
3: Johnson said President Trump accepts the risk as a part of his duty and job and says it's says a lot about him. At least 19 people were hurt after a stampede broke out at a South Carolina beach overnight Saturday. It happened just outside of Myrtle Beach during the annual Black Pearl Cultural Heritage and Bike Festival. And runoff elections will be held across Texas Tuesday. Polls will be open from 7 a.m. until 7 p.m. on May 26th. Get BIN News now on demand 24/7 on the iHeartRadio app.
6: I'm Kevin Brown on your home for 24/7 News, the Black Information Network. The unofficial start to summer is underway as millions of Americans get to where they need to go. From planes, trains to automobiles, travelers are definitely paying attention to higher gas prices this time around, even impacting the way they're traveling.
1: We have been noticing the prices every time we drive by the station. It just goes up and up, and, you know, we're concerned.
9: It's pretty chaotic right now. Fortunately, I booked this, like, pretty far out before ticket prices went, like, super high up.
16: Yeah, I know a lot more people who are, like, staying in the city or doing more things locally.
6: Despite rising gas prices that are not only impacting people at the gas tank, but how much it cost to fuel a plane, AAA projects 45 million Americans are traveling over the holiday weekend. A convicted killer has avoided execution in Tennessee after prison officials were unable to find a vein for lethal injection. Media witness Lucas Fenton detailed what happened.
18: That same man said something to the effect of, "What's the pain like?" And then asked on a scale of 1 to 10. We can hear what Mr. Carruthers said to that, but later there was what appeared to be some groaning sounds coming from the room.
6: Tony Carruthers, who was black, was scheduled to be put to death at the Riverbend Maximum Security Institution in Nashville. Tennessee Governor Bill Lee has granted Carruthers a temporary reprieve from execution for 1 year. The blinds were closed. Carruthers was convicted of the 1994 kidnapping and murders of Marcellus Anderson, Dolores Anderson, and Frederick Tucker in Memphis. A woman in Toledo, Ohio, was arrested for allegedly attacking a parent during a brawl at a kindergarten graduation ceremony. Jessica Anderson, 28, was released on her own recognizance, placed on electronic monitoring and house arrest, and ordered to have no contact with the victim. The incident occurred at Queen Apostles School after a seating disagreement escalated into a fight involving multiple people. Anderson is accused of grabbing the victim by the hair and slamming her head into a chair, resulting in a head injury that required stitches. She's been charged with felonious assault and is scheduled to appear in court on June 10th. Recent headlines paint a bleak picture for black women, highlighting job loss, femicide, and political turmoil. Dr. Linnea R. Plummer's book, The Essential Guide for Counseling Black Women, delves into the psychological toll of being both essential and expendable in oppressive systems. The book addresses the need for proper therapy for black women, offering insights into their unique experiences and challenges. Dr. Plummer emphasizes the importance of self-care and collective healing for black women, urging them to embrace their magic and seek support for their mental well-being. 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
19: For Peyton on your home for 24/7 News, Norfolk's BIN 92.1, the Black Information Network. A story shocking the Southside community. A woman and the suspect are dead after a double shooting investigation in Norfolk Saturday morning. Police Chief Mark Talbot, who is black, tells Wavy News 10 officers first responded to a domestic dispute on Blackwood Avenue where a stepfather was shot and wounded.
20: Has a brief interaction with a clerk. He then fires numerous shots at the clerk. Police respond a short time later and find the clerk deceased.
19: Investigators say the suspect then went to a Fat Phillies on Azalea Garden Road and shot a female clerk. She later died from her injuries. Police later found the suspect dead from a self-inflicted gunshot wound. A historic black cemetery in Suffolk is getting renewed attention. Oaklawn Cemetery was established in 1885 by seven black men as a burial ground for African Americans. The 8-acre site is the final resting place for hundreds of black ministers, doctors, bankers, veterans, and a Tuskegee Airman. Suffolk City Councilman Leotis Williams tells WTKR News 3 his lawn business will cut the grass this week so families can visit loved ones more easily. Crowds return to downtown Newport News Saturday for the second day of the Noodle Thinkers Convention. The event held in the city's Yard District brought together national speakers, local vendors, and visitors from across Hampton Roads. Black actor and speaker Oak Onadawan, known from the original Broadway cast of Hamilton, encouraged attendees to embrace tough conversations as a path toward growth. And the T2 Fitness Foundation is bringing back its movement experience on June 13th at the Slover Library in Norfolk. Founder Tasha Turnbull, who is black, tells me the event is designed to help people reconnect with physical and mental wellness through intentional movement.
4: We're all going to do a 1 mile walk outside together and really set our intentions for the day. Then we're going to come back inside. We're going to do an Afro Soca power workout,
19: along with restorative Pilates, guided meditation, and a wellness panel. Turnbull says the goal

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10: Mark Furman, the controversial Los Angeles detective who said he discovered the bloody glove in the O.J. Simpson murder case, has died.
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11: Students at Salisbury University in Maryland protested a speech by white supremacist Jared Taylor, holding signs and booing to express their disapproval.
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13: BIN News this hour. I'm Doug Davis. Hey, coming up, we hear from Georgia's Democratic candidate for governor, African-American Keisha Lance Bottoms, as she shares her strategy to defeat her GOP challenger ahead of the November election. Plus, more Americans are traveling this Memorial Day weekend than ever as the price of gas and airfare skyrocket. And the co-founder of the Black Veterans Project says the deep gap in benefits and wealth between white and black vets continue to widen. Hey, Georgia's Democratic nominee for governor, former Atlanta mayor, African-American Keisha Lance Bottoms, is laying out her strategy for beating her Republican opponent in the race for the state's top office ahead of the November election. She spoke about it on NBC News, saying her approach to show how she can make life better again for Georgians is working.
14: What we are hearing repeatedly is that the chaos coming out of Washington, D.C. is making their lives more difficult. This cost of living conversation comes up in every community. And then we've not expanded Medicaid in Georgia, so you add that to the list of problems that we have in terms of rural hospitals that have closed across this state.
13: Bottoms is building her election plan based on three main pillars: turning the race national, holding down the Democratic base, and to exploit the split in the Republican camp. She's also using the Republican primary runoff where Lieutenant Governor Burt Jones faces billionaire Rick Jackson to argue that both GOP candidates are Trump loyalists. Meanwhile, a record 45 million Americans are traveling for Memorial Day weekend, even with gas prices and airfares high. Due to President Trump's conflict with Iran and the Strait of Hormuz, major airports like Atlanta's Hartsfield-Jackson will see nearly 2.7 million flyers come through the hub this weekend. Here's one black traveler who tells Atlanta News First that the departure of Spirit Airlines is affecting his wallet and folks who are trying to ball out on the budget.
15: As soon as Spirit ended around 3 o'clock on Saturday, by end of Sunday night, I've noticed prices were up with $100 and $250. You know, we're all feeling the impact of Spirit. People laughed and joked, but they kept prices down.
13: Some popular routes that Spirit once dominated have seen fares up about, 27%? AAA reports that about 39 million people are hitting the road as fuel prices are up about a buck and a half from this time last year. And finally, it's a fact, black folks created Memorial Day, but today, black war veterans are still being treated like they are, you know, the last in line for benefits and recognition.

0: According to Kyle Bibby of the Black Veterans Project, the gap in benefits, health care, and wealth continued to persist and points out that racism many black veterans endured did not end when they took off their uniform. Instances of discrimination and even violence follow black veterans even after they risked their lives for the country. Black Americans were at the heart of Memorial Day's creation. Historians trace the first Memorial Day observance back to 1865 when newly freed enslaved Africans in Charleston, South Carolina, organized a day to honor black Union soldiers buried at a former Confederate prison camp. The event involved a procession, musical performances, and the decoration of graves with flowers. Stay connected and subscribe and follow BIN News this hour wherever you get your podcasts. I'm Doug Davis for the Black Information Network. Have a great Memorial Day weekend. Stay safe out there. If you see something, say something.
1: Here's what's trending this hour. There could be news today on a possible peace agreement between the U.S. and Iran. Yesterday, Secretary of State Marco Rubio said there may be news coming out of Iran without elaborating. Yesterday on social media, President Trump said that a deal with Iran has been largely negotiated that would allow the Strait of Hormuz to be reopened. And researchers found that weight loss drug Wegovy may carry a high risk of rare eye stroke that can cause sudden vision loss. I'm Misty Jordan, and that's what's trending.
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3: HBCU football is still mourning the loss of former Virginia Union standout and FBS player William Davis, who died at the age of 22. Davis reportedly died from gunshot wounds to the chest. Authorities have not released further details as the manner of death still remains under investigation. Davis built his reputation at Virginia Union University and HBCU in the CIAA, where he helped lead the Panthers to back-to-back conference championships in 2023 and 2024, and earned all CIAA honors in his final season. He later transferred to West Virginia before joining Sam Houston State, where he was preparing for the upcoming season and had recently gone through spring workouts. His former coaches and teammates are remembering him as a passionate leader whose impact went far beyond the field. With the latest in HBCU news, I'm Morgan Wood on the Black Information Network.
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3: Opinions, beliefs, and viewpoints expressed in this commentary are those of the author and do not necessarily represent those of BIN and its founding partners and employees. Now it's time to bring the funk with Roland S. Martin.
10: On so many occasions, I have outlined how corrupt and shameful Donald Trump is. And every single day brings us another example of how utterly shameful, corrupt this administration is. Here's the latest. The Food Drug Administration switched their take when it came to the issue of vapes. That's right, allowing them to move forward. Well, guess why? Well, tobacco companies like Reynolds American literally donated $5 million to a super PAC backed by Donald Trump a week before his administration rolled out their new policy on vapes, which could reap billions of dollars for the tobacco industry. In fact, you also had the money coming 2 days before lobbyists for the tobacco industry met with Donald Trump at Mar-a-Lago. They filled his head with so much information that he immediately called the head of the FDA and said, make these changes. Folks, it's very clear that if you want to get something done, all you have to do is cut Donald Trump a check. We have seen this numerous times. We see this when it comes to pardons. If you want Donald Trump to pardon you, cut a check. This administration has a massive "we can be bought" sign hanging outside of the White House. Wherever they go, they're telling everyone, we are for sale. If you want to buy your way into us changing policy, cut a big enough check and we'll do it. This thug in chief is massively corrupt. I'm Roland Martin of the Black Information Network.
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12: We begin in Chicago, Illinois. Law enforcement officials say a brother and sister are accused of attacking a Chicago police officer with brass knuckles. The alleged incident happened after the officer gave them a ticket. The mother of the officer responded and said her son was just doing his job.
13: And they should have never been let out for their previous crimes. Never. I feel so relieved that they're behind bars.
12: Michael Sofer and Monica Mejia are charged with aggravated battery to a police officer. The woman suspected in the attack has a history of assaulting police officers, and her sibling is a registered sex offender. According to the U.S. Census Bureau, 28% of the city's residents identify as Black or African American.
14: Now to a newly released video making its rounds on social media. The video shows teachers at the University of Texas Austin telling students that a new ban of forced diversity efforts, commonly called DEI, is watered down. Republican State Representative Brian Harrison agrees.
15: It's worse than watered down. It's non-existent as it relates to academics and courseroom instruction.
14: Harrison says state law contains a series of exemptions, and next session he is refiling legislation to close them as a way to shut down DEI-influenced courses. We are learning Michael Duggan, former mayor of predominantly Black Detroit, Michigan, has nixed his independent bid to become governor of Michigan. A former mayor had broad support from the business community. However, the poll showed he was losing momentum.
16: Is there a path to win? And the truth of the matter is, when you're down 11 points and you're down in the fundraising, the path is not realistic.
14: He and his campaign manager, who is his son, Ed Duggan, decided there was no clear pathway to the governor's race. Michigan Democratic Party Chair Curtis Hertel says Duggan's campaign brought crucial issues to this race. Meanwhile, Michigan Republican Party Chair Jim Runstad criticized Duggan and added his dropping out was not a surprise.
12: The Democratic National Committee's 2024 autopsy is finally available for public consumption. The DNC published the report, which was written by Democratic strategist Paul Revere and requested by Chair Ken Martin. The nearly 200-page document asserted that former President Joe Biden's campaign and White House failed to set up Black former Vice President Kamala Harris for success. Revere's assessment also placed responsibility on Harris for inadequately defining herself or President Trump. And finally, a Black teen formerly honored for his community work is now 22 years old and has just graduated from a distinguished honors program. He's Jeremiah Bledsoe, who has graduated from the University of Texas at Austin with a degree in radio, television, and film. He's working as a creative producer in sports media and storytelling. For more international, national, state, and local news impacting the Black community, listen to the Black Information Network on the iHeartRadio app or log on to BINnews.com. I'm Mike Moore, along with Nicole Deal on your home for 24/7 News, the Black Information Network.
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14: The U.S. House has passed one of the most sweeping affordable housing bills in decades, aimed at helping more Americans become homeowners. Lawmakers recently approved a new version of the 21st Century Road to Housing Act. The bill is designed to tackle everything from rising home prices to the shortage of starter homes. The bill reportedly expands down payment assistance, increases funding for affordable housing construction, and strengthens programs that help first-time home buyers. That is particularly important in markets where cash investors are gobbling up low-priced homes. The legislation also includes incentives for cities to speed up permitting and reduce zoning issues that often slows down new housing development. Supporters believe these changes could open the door for millions of families who have been priced out of the market. This could also be a huge game changer for low-income households and African-American buyers. But first, it has to clear the Senate. Money News at 24 and 54 minutes past each hour. I'm Nicole Deal on your home for Black News First, the Black Information Network.
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14: We began in predominantly Black New Orleans, Louisiana, where not one but two Black former mayors are not happy about the state's proposed new congressional map. Mark Morial and Sidney Barthelemy recently spoke to the House Governmental Affairs Committee. Both are urging lawmakers not to eliminate either of the state's two Black majority congressional districts. The U.S. Supreme Court recently declared Louisiana's district map unconstitutional, calling it race-based gerrymandering.
12: New Orleans police say four teenagers are now in custody connected to several violent carjackings. Police say the teens, ranging in age from 14 to 19, targeted rideshare drivers by allegedly ordering rides, then stealing cars at gunpoint. Speaking to Fox 8 News, Black Uber driver Joseph Bramlett reacts.
20: They're not doing enough to protect the driver. I would tell everybody, get a camera. Get a camera in your car.
12: Two of the teens were caught because they were wearing ankle monitors. In predominantly Black Chicago, Illinois, city officials are vowing to make this summer as safe as they can.
21: Mayor Brandon Johnson and Police Superintendent Larry Snelling released details yesterday of their city's summer safety plan.
22: I'm going to speak to as many children as I possibly can to let them know that these unauthorized gatherings can be reckless and dangerous.
23: We're looking at crime patterns, things of that nature, and where we see the most violence is where you're going to see more resources from us.
21: The Chicago Police Department canceled days off this Memorial Day weekend to have a larger presence of officers. Chicago beaches will open today. I'm Perry Williams.
14: And finally, representation matters, which is why a megachurch in Dallas, Texas, decided to host an event to discuss the assault on voting rights and political representation. The event was held at Friendship West Baptist Church, where Freddie Haynes III, who is Black, is the pastor. He won the Texas House Democratic primary back in March. The event, titled Ground Zero, emphasized the need to fight for Black political power and voting rights legislation. I'm Nicole Deal, along with Mike Moore, on your home for Black News First, the Black Information Network. 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
3: New research is showing that stress and late-night snacking may be a bad combination for your gut health. Findings presented at Digestive Disease Week in Chicago show people who regularly ate after 9 p.m. while under high stress were nearly 40% more likely to experience digestive problems like constipation and diarrhea. Researchers say even eating healthy foods late night can disrupt the body's digestive process and gut microbiome. This is important in the Black community, where chronic stress, shift work, and higher rates of hypertension and obesity contribute to greater risk for digestive and other chronic health issues. The study analyzed data from more than 11,000 people nationwide and found meal timing may be just as important as what you eat. That's your Healthy Minutes. I'm Morgan Wood on the Black Information Network, your home for Black News First.
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5: Misty Jordan with BIN News Now. President Trump says negotiations with Iran are proceeding in an orderly and constructive manner. House Speaker Mike Johnson expressed optimism about getting a deal done after speaking with Trump.
6: He's as resolute as he's been from the beginning. This will allow 60 days to get all the details done, and his number one condition has been that Iran cannot have a nuclear weapon.
5: In a post on True Social, the president said he informed his representatives not to rush into a deal and that time is on our side. Senator Cory Booker is criticizing President Trump's handling of Iran. The New Jersey Democrat told CNN State of the Union the president has gotten the U.S. into a situation that's worse than it was before. He also claimed the deal the U.S. is reportedly close to making with Iran will give Iran more money to fund their terrorist proxies. Get BIN News Now on demand 24/7 on the iHeartRadio app.
24: I'm Vanessa Tyler on the Black Information Network, your home for Black News First. That super contagious Ebola outbreak in Africa is getting worse.
25: The Ebola outbreak in the Democratic Republic of the Congo is spreading rapidly.
24: That's the Director General of the World Health Organization with the latest on the new strain of Ebola that's taking lives, and the numbers keep growing.
25: There are now almost 750 suspected cases and 177 suspected deaths.
24: Also growing the blame on President Trump. International relief groups say if the administration didn't gut USAID, this rapidly spreading virus would have been seen sooner and stopped. The Democratic Republic of Congo is the epicenter. Officials say the risk to the U.S. is low, although one U.S. doctor who was in the area is being monitored at a hospital in the Czech Republic. It's the unofficial start to summer, and despite high prices for travel and cookouts, Black Americans are making the most of it, even if the roads are packed and the wait at the airport has you standing in line.
26: They're extremely long. I wish they were shorter, but I understand this is a holiday weekend, so a lot of folks are going different places, so understandable.
24: They're departing for Disney World in Orlando, Florida, one of the top Memorial Day destinations, followed by Seattle, New York City, Las Vegas, and Miami. AAA reports more than 3.5 million are expected to fly this holiday.
27: And announce that I'm joining the Republican Party.
24: Tulsi Gabbard changed parties and was all in as the director of national intelligence, although even the president says she was not all in for America's war with Iran. But now she's out. She has resigned. And the reason is not the war. Reports are it is deeply personal. She announced her husband is battling a rare form of bone cancer and she must be by his side. Her last day, June 30th. This marks the fourth cabinet member to depart Trump's second administration. Gabbard, Attorney General Pam Bondi, Homeland Security Secretary Kristi Noem, and Labor Secretary Lori Chavez de Remer. All women. That anti-weaponization fund did not go over well. Democrats say the money should not go to pay Trump supporters who got into expensive legal trouble for storming the Capitol. Even Republicans think it's a lousy idea. And in rather surprising fashion, Republicans are openly going against the president to criticize it.
28: Finally, perhaps, Donald Trump has crossed the line with this anti
8: weaponization funds?
9: Under what circumstances would it ever make sense to provide restitution for people who were either pled guilty or were found guilty in a court of law?
24: A nearly $1.8 billion fund is to make whole anyone who can prove they've been wrongly accused by the government. For more in these stories and international, national, state, and local news impacting the Black community, listen to the Black Information Network on the iHeartRadio app or log on to BINnews.com. I'm Vanessa Tyler on the Black Information Network, your home for Black News First.
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13: I'm Amber Payton on your home for 24/7 news, Norfolk's BIN 92.1, the Black Information Network. A story shocking the Southside community. A woman and the suspect are dead after a double shooting investigation in Norfolk Saturday morning. Police Chief Mark Talbot, who is Black, tells Wavy News 10 officers first responded to a domestic dispute on Blackwood Avenue where a stepfather was shot and wounded.
15: Has a brief interaction with a clerk. He then fires numerous shots at the clerk. Police respond a short time later and find the clerk deceased.
13: Investigators say the suspect then went to a Fat Phillies on Azalea Garden Road and shot a female clerk. She later died from her injuries. Police later found the suspect dead from a self-inflicted gunshot wound. A historic Black cemetery in Suffolk is getting renewed attention. Oaklawn Cemetery was established in 1885 by seven Black men as a burial ground for African Americans. The 8-acre site is the final resting place for hundreds of Black ministers, doctors, bankers, veterans, and a Tuskegee Airman. Suffolk City Councilman Leotis Williams tells WTKR News 3 his lawn business will cut the grass this week so families can visit loved ones more easily. Crowds returned to downtown Newport News Saturday for the second day of the Noodle Thinkers Convention. The event held in the city's Yard District brought together national speakers, local vendors, and visitors from across Hampton Roads. Black actor and speaker Oak Onadawan, known from the original Broadway cast of Hamilton, encouraged attendees to embrace tough conversations as a path toward growth. And the T2 Fitness Foundation is bringing back its movement experience on June 13th at the Slover Library in Norfolk. Founder Tasha Turnbull, who is Black, tells me the event is designed to help people reconnect with physical and mental wellness through intentional movement.
16: We're all going to do a 1-mile walk outside together and really set our intentions for the day. Then we're going to come back inside. We're going to do an Afro Soca power workout,
13: along with restorative Pilates, guided meditation, and a wellness panel. Turnbull says the goal is to remind people that wellness can be simple, practical, and used every day, which is why she created the T2 Fresh Start Initiative.
16: 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And what they do is they meet in a recreation center in either Norfolk, Portsmouth, Suffolk, Franklin, or Isle of Wight. And they have movement classes for 12 weeks, which consist of Pilates, dance, strength, yoga. They also have life coaching, healthy cooking classes, and we provide the ingredients and food for that so that they can make meals for their family.
13: More information can be found online at myt2fitness.com. 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I'm Amber Payton on your home for Black News First, Norfolk's BIN 92.1, the Black Information Network.
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22: Historians at Roselawn Cemetery in Colorado have identified the unmarked grave of Buffalo soldier Hardy Faulkner.
7: If it's important to the Black community,
28: Ben Crump says the prosecution of a former Hartford, Connecticut police officer is not justice. It's a first step, but it's not the same as a conviction.
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29: BIN News this hour. I'm Doug Davis. Hey, coming up, we hear from Georgia's Democratic candidate for governor, African-American Keisha Lance Bottoms, as she shares her strategy to defeat her GOP challenger ahead of the November election. Plus, more Americans are traveling this Memorial Day weekend than ever as the price of gas and airfare skyrocket. And the co-founder of the Black Veterans Project says the deep gap in benefits and wealth between white and black vets continue to widen. Hey, Georgia's Democratic nominee for governor, former Atlanta mayor, African-American Keisha Lance Bottoms, is laying out her strategy for beating her Republican opponent in the race for the state's top office ahead of the November election. She spoke about it on NBC News, saying her approach to show how she can make life better again for Georgians is working.
30: What we are hearing repeatedly is that the chaos coming out of Washington, D.C. is making their lives more difficult. This cost of living conversation comes up in every community. And then we've not expanded Medicaid in Georgia, so you add that to the list of problems that we have in terms of rural hospitals that have closed across this state.
29: Bottoms is building her election plan based on three main pillars: turning the race national, holding down the Democratic base, and to exploit the split in the Republican camp. She's also using the Republican primary runoff where Lieutenant Governor Burt Jones faces billionaire Rick Jackson to argue that both GOP candidates are Trump loyalists. Meanwhile, a record 45 million Americans are traveling for Memorial Day weekend, even with gas prices and airfares high. Due to President Trump's conflict with Iran and the Strait of Hormuz, major airports like Atlanta's Hartsfield-Jackson will see nearly 2.7 million flyers come through the hub this weekend. Here's one black traveler who tells Atlanta News First that the departure of Spirit Airlines is affecting his wallet and folks who are trying to ball out on the budget.
3: As soon as this Spirit ended around 3 o'clock on Saturday, by end of Sunday night, I've noticed prices were up with $100 and $250. You know, we're all feeling the impact of Spirit. People laughed and joked, but they kept prices down.
29: Some popular routes that Spirit once dominated have seen fares up about, 27%? AAA reports that about 39 million people are hitting the road as fuel prices are up about a buck and a half from this time last year. And finally, it's a fact, black folks created Memorial Day, but today, black war veterans are still being treated like they are, you know, the last in line for benefits and recognition. According to Kyle Bibby of the Black Veterans Project, the gap in benefits, health care, and wealth continued to persist and points out that racism many black veterans endured did not end when they took off their uniform. Instances of discrimination and even violence follow black veterans even after they risked their lives for the country. Black Americans were at the heart of Memorial Day's creation. Historians trace the first Memorial Day observance back to 1865 when newly freed enslaved Africans in Charleston, South Carolina, organized a day to honor black Union soldiers buried at a former Confederate prison camp. The event involved a procession, musical performances, and the decoration of graves with flowers. Stay connected and subscribe and follow BIN News this hour wherever you get your podcasts. I'm Doug Davis for the Black Information Network. Have a great Memorial Day weekend. Stay safe out there. If you see something, say something.
5: Here's what's trending this hour. The Hartsfield-Jackson Atlanta International Airport is now checking for Ebola. Officials say travelers coming from the Democratic Republic of the Congo, Uganda, or South Sudan will need to go through enhanced screenings for the virus. Authorities are asking passengers to be mindful of the extra time needed to get through security during the Ebola outbreak. And runoff elections will be held across Texas on Tuesday. I'm Misty Jordan, and that's what's trending.
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6: He's going up top, looking downfield for Adonai Mitchell, and it's intercepted.
9: The next several Super Bowls have been scheduled for Inglewood, California, Atlanta, Georgia, Las Vegas, Nevada, and Nashville, Tennessee. The NBA playoffs continue this weekend. The Knicks are in Cleveland, and the defending champion OKC Thunder visit the Spurs in San Antonio.
14: 42? 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
25: I'm Esther Dillard on your home for 24/7 News, the Black Information Network. Hear your top stories. The latest on the Ebola crisis and how Americans who contracted the disease are faring. A young black boy dies in South Florida after drowning, serving as a reminder regarding swimming safety this summer. And black Democratic House leader Hakeem Jeffries was a guest speaker at the 2026 Center for American Progress Ideas Conference. He spoke about his plans if the midterm elections deliver a Democratic House majority and if he becomes House Speaker.
26: We want to focus on costs, we want to focus on care, and we want to focus on combating corruption. But right at the top of that list is the economy, lowering the high cost of living, dealing with the fact that far too many everyday Americans are struggling to live paycheck to paycheck, can't thrive, and can barely survive.
25: Meanwhile, black former Atlanta mayor Keisha Lance Bottoms is hopeful about her campaign for governor. It's unclear who her Republican opponent will be, since the two top candidates are billionaire businessman Rick Jackson and Georgia Lieutenant Governor Burt Jones. Both will go head-to-head in a June 16 runoff. Bottoms told MS Now she will use what's happening in our current national politics to fuel a win.
30: This cost of living conversation comes up in every community. Mm-hmm. And then we've not expanded Medicaid in Georgia, so you add that to the list of problems that we have in terms of rural hospitals that have closed across this state.
25: Georgia voters have not elected a Democrat to that office for more than a decade. And Jackson, Mississippi, which has experienced decades-long problems with infrastructure, has announced that they're investing more than $100 million toward improvements. WJTV reports that includes bridge repairs, drainage upgrades, and street improvements. However, Lorenzo Anderson, director of public works, says one of the biggest challenges is staffing.
0: Public works used to have around 400 employees, but part of that was with water.
25: He says currently they have around 145 employees, and they'd like at least 50 more. And finally, Martin Luther King III and his wife Andrea Waters King are renewing their vows after 20 years of marriage. You see, 6 months after Coretta Scott King passed away, the couple eloped because they didn't feel up to more attention in the spotlight. Now, years after having Dr. King's only granddaughter and a successful marriage, they wanted to do something to celebrate and renew their commitment in front of friends and family.
1: We've talked about over the years, you know, 5 years, 10 years, 15 years. Oh, and then we had, the intention was to have, you know, once we get married and then on our first year anniversary to have a large reception. But then on our first year wedding anniversary, Martin's sister passed away. Then it never happened. And we just, that this was a time that we wanted to recommit, but also to celebrate.
25: Expected attendees include the Reverend Al Sharpton and Chris Tucker, among others. I'm Esther Dillard on your home for Black News First, the Black Information Network.
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15: One of the people linked to the murder of rapper Julio Fulio has now been sentenced. Alicia Andrews will serve 15 years in prison after being convicted of manslaughter in the 2024 killing. Prosecutors say she played a role in tracking the rapper before he was ambushed and killed outside a Tampa, Florida hotel during his birthday weekend. Andrews' defense argues she had a smaller role and plans to appeal. Meanwhile, four other defendants in the case have already been sentenced to life in prison. Parole was abolished in Florida for most crimes after 1983.
11: And Universal's Halloween Horror Nights is getting a major new addition this year. The hit vampire film Sinners is being turned into a haunted house experience at both Universal Orlando and Universal Studios Hollywood. According to Deadline, guests will step inside the movie's 1930s juke joint setting, where a celebration quickly turns into a fight for survival against bloodthirsty vampires. The immersive attraction opens in late August in Orlando and early September in Hollywood as part of the annual Halloween event. With the latest in entertainment at 17 and 47 minutes past each hour, I'm Bree Wood on the Black Information Network, your home for Black News First.
12: There's a little rumor that R-rated comedies are dead,
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16: 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First Amendment, Second Amendment, stoners, people named Chet, mamas, yo mama, my mama, all mamas in general. And last but not least, white people.
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22: This week, the Chicago City Council voted to get rid of officers that are actively participating in hate groups, far-right extremist organizations, or anti-government groups. We're talking about the KKK, the Oath Keepers, even the Proud Boys. Now, you may remember the Proud Boys became nationally known after the presidential election between Trump and Biden. Here's CNN.
23: Proud Boys. Stand back and stand by.
24: I think we've doubled in numbers since the debate.
22: So that second voice you heard was the former leader of the Proud Boys, Enrique Torino, who's Afro-Cuban but still spews anti-black rhetoric.
25: Two Capitol Police officers, one who's a black man, is suing the Trump administration to stop the creation of Trump's $1.8 billion fund to pay out January 6th rioters and right-wing militia groups. Former Officer Harry Dunn of the U.S. Capitol Police and Officer Daniel Hodges of Washington's Metropolitan Police calls Trump's idea a slush fund to finance the insurrectionists that committed violence in his name.
22: Meet Ed Hennings, once a barber and beauty salon owner, later a truck driver, and now the owner of the only black-owned working man shoe company in the United States. The Milwaukee native's journey is marked by loss, accountability, and powerful vows. Vows to transform his life and build something bigger than himself. As we head into a month that celebrates fathers, Ed's story stands as a reminder. Redemption is real. Reinvention is possible.
25: And a former Florida Public Schools JROTC instructor, who's a black man, has been charged with child abuse after investigators say he put a belt around a student's neck and forced the child to do tricks like a dog. That's according to News 4 Jax. 58-year-old Cale Morris Jr. was arrested earlier this month. Some parents say they're disgusted.
27: I hope and I pray it been handled well because it was nasty, it was disgusting. I hope he get the children get the justice that they deserve. You get what I'm saying? No one should be put through that trauma.
22: 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I'm Timmy Eswick along with Esther Dillard on your home for Black News First, the Black Information Network. 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
28: President Trump is defending his administration's creation of a nearly $1.8 billion anti-weaponization fund, despite bipartisan criticism. The fund was created through a settlement between the Trump family and the IRS. In a Truth Social post, Trump said the effort is aimed at helping people who believe they were unfairly targeted by the federal government. Critics, including some Republicans, are questioning how the money could be used and whether people connected to the January 6th Capitol attack could possibly benefit. Meanwhile, as Americans prepare for cookouts and travel, Memorial Day is being observed nationwide. The federal holiday honors U.S. service members who died in military service. Originally established after the Civil War to decorate soldiers' graves, Memorial Day is now marked on the last Monday in May with parades, ceremonies, and moments of remembrance. That's your Washington Roundup. I'm Morgan Wood on the Black Information Network.
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9: There's a little rumor that R-rated comedies are dead,
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14: 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And last but not least, white people.
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18: If you're flying anywhere this summer, experts say prepare for higher prices, more delays, and a greater chance your trip gets disrupted. A new consumer report says flight delays are now at their worst level in more than a decade, with airlines canceling more than 100,000 flights alone last year. And the biggest issue for travelers, money. Airfares are rising as airlines deal with higher fuel costs tied to the conflict involving Iran, while some carriers are also cutting less profitable routes altogether. Consumer experts say travelers trying to save money by booking cheaper flights with layovers may actually face the highest risk of delays or cancellations this summer. And if your flight does get canceled, remember federal rules say you are entitled to a refund if you choose not to accept a rebooked flight. Summer travel may cost more, take longer, and require more patience this year. With Money News at 24 and 54 minutes past each hour, I'm Mimi Brown on your home for Black News First, the Black Information Network.
21: Misty Jordan with BIN News. Now, House Speaker Mike Johnson says the temperature needs to be turned down in the U.S. following Saturday's shooting outside the White House. The shooting left a 21-year-old suspect dead and a civilian injured. Johnson said we live in a heightened environment.
26: I keep telling my Democrat colleagues, you cannot demonize the other side, call them Nazis, call the president a threat to democracy and all that, and expect that some crazy people will not be triggered by it.
21: Johnson said President Trump accepts the risk as a part of his duty and job and says it's says a lot about him. At least 19 people were hurt after a stampede broke out at a South Carolina beach overnight Saturday. It happened just outside of Myrtle Beach during the annual Black Pearl Cultural Heritage and Bike Festival. And runoff elections will be held across Texas Tuesday. Polls will be open from 7 a.m. until 7 p.m. on May 26th. Get BIN News now on demand 24/7 on the iHeartRadio app.
29: I'm Vanessa Tyler on the Black Information Network, your home for Black News First. A black woman is accused of shooting two lawyers outside a Raleigh, North Carolina courthouse. The reason behind it could be deeply personal. But despite that, 57-year-old Gwendolyn White is facing two counts of attempted first-degree murder. Reports are the two white lawyers were there representing the suburban Rollsville Police Department, and Gwendolyn White was there in civil
1: civil court over a four-year-old case. She may have been suing to get the Rollsville police body cam due to a case involving the death of her mother. That's the backstory. But when the hearing was over, that's when the Raleigh police chief, Rico Boyce, says Miss White went to her car.
4: The suspect in this case became belligerent in court. That court case ended. The suspect left the courthouse, retrieved their vehicle, and returned back to the courthouse here on Fayetteville Street. The suspect got out of the vehicle, approached the two victims, shot both victims, and that's when the deputies and officers were able to take that suspect in custody.
1: It's not clear what was on the police body cam she fought for in court and how it was linked to her mother's death, but reportedly she had been trying to get it for years. The kindergarteners seemed to act more adult than their parents when an all-out WWE-type brawl broke out at a kindergarten graduation at Catholic School Queen of Apostles in Ohio. The viral video of the big knockdown dragout happened over seating when one family began hoarding rows of seats. After everyone was untangled, one parent was arrested and someone went to the hospital. And the little ones missed their big day. A graduation for a student graduating from high school turned out much better when she got the surprise of her life.
8: Up next, Miss Jasmine Ardoin.
1: As Jasmine went to get her diploma at her high school in central Louisiana, she didn't know her military dad, stationed in Kosovo, she hadn't seen in a year, was sneaking up to surprise her.
8: Miss Jasmine is going to be receiving her high school diploma from her father.
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11: Good thing the glasses was on, because under the glasses there was a lot of tears.
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25: For Peyton on your home for 24/7 News, Norfolk's BIN 92.1, the Black Information Network. A story shocking the Southside community. A woman and the suspect are dead after a double shooting investigation in Norfolk Saturday morning. Police Chief Mark Talbot, who is Black, tells Wavy News 10 officers first responded to a domestic dispute on Blackwood Avenue where a stepfather was shot and wounded.
12: Has a brief interaction with a clerk. He then fires numerous shots at the clerk. Police respond a short time later and find the clerk deceased.
25: Investigators say the suspect then went to a Fat Phillies on Azalea Garden Road and shot a female clerk. She later died from her injuries. Police later found the suspect dead from a self-inflicted gunshot wound.
3: A historic black cemetery in Suffolk is getting renewed attention. Oaklawn Cemetery was established in 1885 by seven black men as a burial ground for African Americans. The 8-acre site is the final resting place for hundreds of black ministers, doctors, bankers, veterans, and a Tuskegee Airman. Suffolk City Councilman Leotis Williams tells WTKR News 3 his lawn business will cut the grass this week so families can visit loved ones more easily. Crowds returned to downtown Newport News Saturday for the second day of the Noodle Thinkers Convention. The event held in the city's Yard District brought together national speakers, local vendors, and visitors from across Hampton Roads. Black actor and speaker Oak Onadawan, known from the original Broadway cast of Hamilton, encouraged attendees to embrace tough conversations as a path toward growth. And the T2 Fitness Foundation is bringing back its movement experience on June 13th at the Slover Library in Norfolk. Founder Tasha Turnbull, who is black, tells me the event is designed to help people reconnect with physical and mental wellness through intentional movement.
13: We're all going to do a 1 mile walk outside together and really set our intentions for the day. Then we're going to come back inside. We're going to do an Afro Soca power workout,
3: along with restorative Pilates, guided meditation, and a wellness panel. 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
13: Yes, so 100% of the proceeds of the movement experience supports the T2 Fitness Foundation's T2 Fresh Start Initiative program. And it is a free 12-week program we've created for individuals

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8: BIN News this hour. I'm Doug Davis. Hey, coming up, we hear from Georgia's Democratic candidate for governor, African-American Keisha Lance Bottoms, as she shares her strategy to defeat her GOP challenger ahead of the November election. Plus, more Americans are traveling this Memorial Day weekend than ever as the price of gas and airfare skyrocket. And the co-founder of the Black Veterans Project says the deep gap in benefits and wealth between white and black vets continue to widen. Hey, Georgia's Democratic nominee for governor, former Atlanta mayor, African-American Keisha Lance Bottoms, is laying out her strategy for beating her Republican opponent in the race for the state's top office ahead of the November election. She spoke about it on NBC News, saying her approach to show how she can make life better again for Georgians is working.
9: What we are hearing repeatedly is that the chaos coming out of Washington, D.C. is making their lives more difficult. This cost of living conversation comes up in every community. And then we've not expanded Medicaid in Georgia, so you add that to the list of problems that we have in terms of rural hospitals that have closed across this state.
8: Bottoms is building her election plan based on three main pillars: turning the race national, holding down the Democratic base, and to exploit the split in the Republican camp. She's also using the Republican primary runoff where Lieutenant Governor Burt Jones faces billionaire Rick Jackson to argue that both GOP candidates are Trump loyalists. Meanwhile, a record 45 million Americans are traveling for Memorial Day weekend, even with gas prices and airfares high due to President Trump's conflict with Iran and the Strait of Hormuz. Major airports like Atlanta's Hartsfield-Jackson will see nearly 2.7 million flyers come through the hub this weekend. Here's one black traveler who tells Atlanta News First that the departure of Spirit Airlines is affecting his wallet and folks who are trying to ball out on the budget.
10: As soon as Spirit ended around 3 o'clock on Saturday, by the end of Sunday night, I've noticed prices were up with $100 and $250. You know, we're all feeling the impact of Spirit. People laughed and joked, but they kept prices down.
8: Some popular routes that Spirit once dominated have seen fares up about, 27%? AAA reports that about 39 million people are hitting the road as fuel prices are up about a buck and a half from this time last year. And finally, it's a fact, black folks created Memorial Day, but today, black war veterans are still being treated like they are, you know, the last in line for benefits and recognition. According to Kyle Bibby of the Black Veterans Project, the gap in benefits, health care, and wealth continued to persist, and points out that racism many black veterans endured did not end when they took off their uniform. Instances of discrimination and even violence follow black veterans even after they risked their lives for the country. Black Americans were at the heart of Memorial Day's creation. Historians trace the first Memorial Day observance back to 1865, when newly freed enslaved Africans in Charleston, South Carolina, organized a day to honor black Union soldiers buried at a former Confederate prison camp. The event involved a procession, musical performances, and the decoration of graves with flowers. Stay connected and subscribe and follow BIN News this hour wherever you get your podcasts. I'm Doug Davis for the Black Information Network. Have a great Memorial Day weekend. Stay safe out there. If you see something, say something.

0: what's trending this hour. There could be news today on a possible peace agreement between the U.S. and Iran. Yesterday, Secretary of State Marco Rubio said there may be news coming out of Iran without elaborating. Yesterday on social media, President Trump said that a deal with Iran has been largely negotiated that would allow the Strait of Hormuz to be reopened. And researchers found that weight loss drug Wegovy may carry a high risk of rare eye stroke that can cause sudden vision loss. I'm Misty Jordan, and that's what's trending.
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2: HBCU football is still mourning the loss of former Virginia Union standout and FBS player William Davis, who died at the age of 22. Davis reportedly died from gunshot wounds to the chest. Authorities have not released further details as the manner of death still remains under investigation. Davis built his reputation at Virginia Union University, an HBCU in the CIAA, where he helped lead the Panthers to back-to-back conference championships in 2023 and 2024, and earned all CIAA honors in his final season. He later transferred to West Virginia before joining Sam Houston State, where he was preparing for the upcoming season and had recently gone through spring workouts. His former coaches and teammates are remembering him as a passionate leader whose impact went far beyond the field. With the latest in HBCU news, I'm Morgan Wood on the Black Information Network.
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11: Cell phones have been an integral part of connecting our modern world. But did you know a black nuclear engineer pioneered the technology for them? Henry Thomas Sampson was born in 1934 in Jackson, Mississippi. He earned his bachelor's degree in chemical engineering from Purdue University in 1956, followed by his master's degree from UCLA in 1961 and his PhD shortly after. In 1971, Henry Sampson created the Gamma Electric Cell. It's a device which produced long-lasting power to satellites. Sampson's innovation caught the attention of the Motorola Company, which then placed his patented technology into their telephones. This eventually led to the very first telephone calls being made using cell phones. Henry Sampson passed on June 4th, 2015. His genius and black excellence helped create the globally connected world we share today. This is Tammy Eswick for the Black Information Network.
12: 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I'm Mike Strautmanis, and my history lives here.
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13: Millard, on your home for 24/7 news, the Black Information Network. Here are your top stories. A woman is accused of shooting two attorneys outside a Raleigh, North Carolina courthouse. Vice President J.D. Vance says federal authorities are looking into Minnesota Congresswoman Ilhan Omar. And the 2026 FIFA World Cup is less than a month away. And one Black woman CEO says the biggest opportunity isn't in the stadium. It's in your business.
14: The request came in, and it was the first Abu Dhabi Grand Prix that happened in 2009, and they wanted celebrities. And I contacted all these Hollywood celebrities randomly, just hitting their agents and people, and I ended up getting Janet Jackson.
15: Wow.
14: And this is the year that Michael Jackson had passed away.
13: That's Janera Moore, founder and CEO of Renaissance Global and author of the Sports Renaissance Economic Playbook. She says she made that deal in her 20s while living in her hometown of St. Louis, Missouri. She eventually moved to Dubai and in 5 years attracted over 100,000 tourists and generated more than $50 million in economic activity. Now she's back and she has a message for every small business owner who thinks the World Cup moment isn't for them.
14: We're bringing a sports renaissance campaign to North America before and beyond the next World Cup. We are showing people that there is big opportunities and an economic boom coming to North America. So we released a playbook, a sports renaissance economic playbook that breaks down per industry, whether you're a college student living on campus with talent, whether you're a logistics or trucking company, whether you're in the real estate, whether you're into construction, whether you're into the hospitality industry. Our book breaks down chapters and industries, business models and strategies on how to tap in before and beyond the next World Cup.
13: Job creation, not job loss. But she says the people who win this summer have all one thing in common. They think beyond their borders.
14: Let's just say I'm a hair care brand, but my market is only America. But people overseas, they have the same phenotype of hair that you have. Now you can look through our book and work with the U.S. Trade Commercial Service Office, pick a country that you would like to go into and look at the foreign distribution, look at the partnerships, look at the trade shows, because you may be able to get in different ways. 5% of your market is going to be America. 95% of your market is going to be the world.
13: Janera Moore also talks about the mental shift required to even see the opportunity and why the entrepreneurs who win this summer won't be the ones who are waiting for perfect conditions. She has specific strategies for college students, community advocates, educators, and small business owners in all 16 host cities. You can hear the rest of that conversation this Sunday on The Black Perspective at 9 a.m. and 9 p.m. Eastern. The Sports Renaissance Economic Playbook is free. 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I'm Esther Dillard on your home for Black News First, the Black Information Network.
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18: Los Angeles jury has ordered Ye, formerly known as Kanye West, to pay nearly $440,000 in a copyright case connected to his hit song Hurricane.
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19: Americans say they are stressed about money right now, but they are still spending. New consumer polls show most Americans feel financially squeezed, especially with gas prices climbing and inflation heating back up. But here's the interesting part. Major retailers like Walmart, Target, and Home Depot are still reporting strong sales. Economists say there are two big reasons why. First, wealthier Americans are still spending comfortably, even as prices rise. And second, many families got larger tax refunds this spring, giving households a temporary financial cushion. But experts warn that cushion may not last. The average American household is already spending nearly $200 more on gas since the conflict involving Iran began earlier this year, and more people are beginning to lean on credit cards, buy now, pay later loans, and payment plans just to keep up. A lot of Americans are still shopping, but underneath that spending, economists say there are signs more households are starting to feel financially stretched. With Money News at 24 and 54 minutes past each hour, I'm Mimi Brown on your home for Black News, the Black Information Network.
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15: I'm Timmy Eswick.
13: And I'm Esther Dillard on your home for 24/7 News, the Black Information Network.
15: Black groups and organizations have been getting sued lately for discrimination because they help Black people. You may remember the Black Women Entrepreneur Fund or the Fearless Fund. More recently, findadoctor.com is being sued for not letting a white doctor be on the platform. Well, what's good for the goose is good for the gander. A Jewish woman who has a Black husband is now suing that white-only Arkansas community because they won't allow her to buy land in the area.
13: Louisiana lawmakers are once again battling it out to redraw maps in the predominantly red state. This week, two former mayors were at the state capitol asking lawmakers to do the right thing. Here's former New Orleans Mayor Marc Morial, who's now the president of the National Urban League. Here's Fox 8.
20: The right thing to do is to throw all of these plans in the garbage can and go behind, set up an organized framework for everyone to sit at the table and work things out. That's what I saw when I served in this legislature.
15: Well, a stroke of luck for a Tennessee Black man that was sentenced to be executed this week. That execution halted. Tony Von Carruthers requested clemency from Governor Bill Lee to give his attorney time to test DNA that even the ACLU believes would prove his innocence. But that request was denied. Now, during the execution, they weren't able to find a vein on Carruthers. It's a legal requirement, according to Fox 17. So the governor called it off for a year.
13: And a judge set Dalton Etherly's bond at $1 million. Etherly, who's white and goes by the name of Chud the Builder, is known to antagonize Black people and recorded on camera. He was arrested and charged with attempted murder after shooting a man outside of a Tennessee courthouse. An attorney headed to a related case was an eyewitness. Here's Fox 17.
21: I was actually getting ready for a 1:30 criminal court that I had. I was behind the building talking to another attorney when I heard what I thought to be one gunshot and then two, three, four gunshots.
15: I'm Timmy Eswick along with Esther Dillard on your home for Black News First, the Black Information Network. Now here's your healthy minute.
0: New research is showing that stress and late night snacking may be a bad combination for your gut health. Findings presented at Digestive Disease Week in Chicago show people who regularly ate after 9 p.m. while under high stress were nearly 40% more likely to experience digestive problems like constipation and diarrhea. Researchers say even eating healthy foods late night can disrupt the body's digestive process and gut microbiome. This is important in the Black community where chronic stress, shift work, and higher rates of hypertension and obesity contribute to greater risk for digestive and other chronic health issues. The study analyzed data from more than 11,000 people nationwide and found meal timing may be just as important as what you eat. That's your Healthy Minutes. I'm Morgan Wood on the Black Information Network, your home for Black News First.

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6: Misty Jordan with BIN News Now. President Trump says negotiations with Iran are proceeding in an orderly and constructive manner. House Speaker Mike Johnson expressed optimism about getting a deal done after speaking with Trump.
7: He's as resolute as he's been from the beginning. This will allow 60 days to get all the details done, and his number one condition has been that Iran cannot have a nuclear weapon.
6: In a post on True Social, the president said he informed his representatives not to rush into a deal and that time is on our side. Senator Cory Booker is criticizing President Trump's handling of Iran. The New Jersey Democrat told CNN State of the Union the president has gotten the U.S. into a situation that's worse than it was before. He also claimed the deal the U.S. is reportedly close to making with Iran will give Iran more money to fund their terrorist proxies. Get BIN News Now on demand 24/7 on the iHeartRadio app.
8: I'm Kevin Brown on your home for 24/7 News, the Black Information Network. A state of emergency has been declared in Orange County, California, as crews continue responding to a chemical incident in Garden Grove. It's forced about 40,000 evacuations in Garden Grove and surrounding areas and still poses an explosion risk. Orange County Fire Authority Division Chief Craig Covey explains what the best case scenario is for now.
9: Like an ice cube that freezes from the outside in, this stuff cures. It heats up and cures from the outside in. While it's doing that process, it's building that pressure. There's a void space above the top layer of the liquid to the top space. We're hoping that that space can absorb a slower cure rate and not overpressure and blow up.
8: California Governor Gavin Newsom issued a declaration after the incident began at the GKN Aerospace facility in Garden Grove. Fire officials say a 34,000-gallon storage tank is leaking methyl methacrylate, a volatile and highly flammable chemical used in acrylic plastics. The emergency order directs state agencies to support Orange County response efforts and makes additional resources available, including state agencies and fairgrounds for evacuee sheltering. The Secret Service responded to a shooting incident near the White House. Fox News is reporting a gunman approached the outer perimeter of the White House and began firing. Secret Service returned fire and the man was taken down. Fox reports that a bystander was hit. No officers were injured. The president was in the White House during the incident but was not impacted. The White House was placed on lockdown, but it has since been lifted. Cities and towns across New York State are honoring Memorial Day with several different parades and ceremonies. Many people mark Memorial Day with barbecues and beach days, but Millery, a Vietnam veteran from Brooklyn, says he spends the day reflecting.
10: The people you serve with, some people you keep, we keep in touch, and then they pass later on in life, and it hurts like a family member. But it goes much deeper because he had your back, you had his back. He's protecting you, you're protecting him. But when you get back to America, it's a twisted situation. So how I spend, I reflect on the guys. We did good. We had our issues in between, but the love and the rivalry is still there.
8: Michaela Nelson, a black teen from Tyler, Texas, is set to graduate from Tyler High School after surviving cancer four times during her childhood. Despite ongoing treatment, Nelson has overcome repeated diagnoses, including kidney cancer in the sixth grade that spread to her lungs and brain. Her mother, Cherie Nelson, described the emotional toll of the illness, returning multiple times, shifting their focus from long-term dreams to smaller goals. Nelson remains resilient, drawing strength from faith, family, and determination as she continues her fight against cancer, staying positive even during difficult moments. The Democratic National Committee's 2024 autopsy is finally available for public consumption. On Thursday, the DNC published the report, which was written by Democratic strategist Paul Rivera and requested by Chair Ken Martin. The nearly 200-page document asserted that former President Joe Biden's campaign and the White House failed to set up former Vice President Kamala Harris for success. Rivera's assessment also placed responsibility on Harris for inadequately defining herself or President Trump. However, the autopsy noted that the decision to replace Biden with Harris at least helped other Democrats win.
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11: I'm Amber Payton on your home for 24/7 news, Norfolk's BIN 92.1, the Black Information Network. A story shocking the Southside community. A woman and the suspect are dead after a double shooting investigation in Norfolk Saturday morning. Police Chief Mark Talbot, who is Black, tells Wavy News 10 officers first responded to a domestic dispute on Blackwood Avenue where a stepfather was shot and wounded.
12: Has a brief interaction with a clerk. He then fires numerous shots at the clerk. Police respond a short time later and find the clerk deceased.
11: Investigators say the suspect then went to a Fat Phillies on Azalea Garden Road and shot a female clerk. She later died from her injuries. Police later found the suspect dead from a self-inflicted gunshot wound. A historic Black cemetery in Suffolk is getting renewed attention. Oaklawn Cemetery was established in 1885 by 7 Black men as a burial ground for African Americans. The 8-acre site is the final resting place for hundreds of Black ministers, doctors, bankers, veterans, and a Tuskegee Airman. Suffolk City Councilman Leotis Williams tells WTKR News 3 his lawn business will cut the grass this week so families can visit loved ones more easily. Crowds returned to downtown Newport News Saturday for the second day of the Noodle Thinkers Convention. The event held in the city's Yard District brought together national speakers, local vendors, and visitors from across Hampton Roads. Black actor and speaker Oak Onadawan, known from the original Broadway cast of Hamilton, encouraged attendees to embrace tough conversations as a path toward growth. And the T2 Fitness Foundation is bringing back its movement experience on June 13th at the Slover Library in Norfolk. Founder Tasha Turnbull, who is Black, tells me the event is designed to help people reconnect with physical and mental wellness through intentional movement.
13: We're all going to do a 1-mile walk outside together and really set our intentions for the day. Then we're going to come back inside. We're going to do an Afro Soca power workout,
11: along with restorative Pilates, guided meditation, and a wellness panel. Turnbull says the goal is to remind people that wellness can be simple, practical, and used every day, which is why she created the T2 Fresh Start Initiative.
13: Yes, so 100% of the proceeds of the movement experience supports the T2 Fitness Foundation's T2 Fresh Start Initiative program. And it is a free 12-week program we've created for individuals in Hampton Roads and Western Tidewater that have been diagnosed with diabetes or hypertension. And what they do is they meet in a recreation center in either Norfolk, Portsmouth, Suffolk, Franklin, or Isle of Wight, and they have movement classes for 12 weeks, which consist of Pilates, dance, strength, yoga. They also have life coaching healthy cooking classes, and we provide the ingredients and food for that so that they can make meals for their family.
11: More information can be found online at myt2fitness.com. 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
21: 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Simpson murder case, has died.
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24: BIN News this hour. I'm Doug Davis. Hey, coming up, we hear from Georgia's Democratic candidate for governor, African-American Keisha Lance Bottoms, as she shares her strategy to defeat her GOP challenger ahead of the November election. Plus, more Americans are traveling this Memorial Day weekend than ever as the price of gas and airfare skyrocket. And the co-founder of the Black Veterans Project says the deep gap in benefits and wealth between white and Black vets continue to widen. Hey, Georgia's Democratic nominee for governor, former Atlanta mayor, African-American Keisha Lance Bottoms, is laying out her strategy for beating her Republican opponent in the race for the state's top office ahead of the November election. She spoke about it on NBC News, saying her approach to show how she can make life better again for Georgians is working.
25: What we are hearing repeatedly is that the chaos coming out of Washington, D.C. is making their lives more difficult. This cost of living conversation comes up in every community. And then we've not expanded Medicaid in Georgia, so you add that to the list of problems that we have in terms of rural hospitals that have closed across this state.
24: Bottoms is building her election plan based on three main pillars: turning the race national, holding down the Democratic base, and to exploit the split in the Republican camp. She's also using the Republican primary runoff where Lieutenant Governor Burt Jones faces billionaire Rick Jackson to argue that both GOP candidates are Trump loyalists. Meanwhile, a record 45 million Americans are traveling for Memorial Day weekend, even with gas prices and airfares high. Due to President Trump's conflict with Iran and the Strait of Hormuz, major airports like Atlanta's Hartsfield-Jackson will see nearly 2.7 million flyers come through the hub this weekend. Here's one black traveler who tells Atlanta News First that the departure of Spirit Airlines is affecting his wallet and folks who are trying to ball out on the budget.
2: As soon as the Spirit ended around 3 o'clock on Saturday, by the end of Sunday night, I've noticed prices were up with $100 and $250. You know, we're all feeling the impact of Spirit. People laughed and joked, but they kept prices down.
24: Some popular routes that Spirit once dominated have seen fares up about, 27%? AAA reports that about 39 million people are hitting the road as fuel prices are up about a buck and a half from this time last year. And finally, it's a fact, black folks created Memorial Day, but today, black war veterans are still being treated like they are, you know, the last in line for benefits and recognition. According to Kyle Bibby of the Black Veterans Project, the gap in benefits, health care, and wealth continued to persist and points out that racism many black veterans endured did not end when they took off their uniform. Instances of discrimination and even violence follow black veterans even after they risked their lives for the country. Black Americans were at the heart of Memorial Day's creation. Historians trace the first Memorial Day observance back to 1865 when newly freed enslaved Africans in Charleston, South Carolina organized a day to honor black Union soldiers buried at a former Confederate prison camp. The event involved a procession, musical performances, and the decoration of graves with flowers. Stay connected and subscribe and follow BIN News this hour wherever you get your podcasts. I'm Doug Davis for the Black Information Network. Have a great Memorial Day weekend. Stay safe out there. If you see something, say something.
6: Here's what's trending this hour. The Hartsfield-Jackson Atlanta International Airport is now checking for Ebola. Officials say travelers coming from the Democratic Republic of the Congo, Uganda, or South Sudan will need to go through enhanced screenings for the virus. Authorities are asking passengers to be mindful of the extra time needed to get through security during the Ebola outbreak. And runoff elections will be held across Texas on Tuesday. I'm Misty Jordan, and that's what's trending.
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9: He's going up top, looking downfield for Adonai Mitchell, and it's intercepted.
10: 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The NBA playoffs continue this weekend. The Knicks are in Cleveland, and the defending champion OKC Thunder visit the Spurs in San Antonio.
14: 42? 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
29: I'm Mike Moore.
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29: We begin in Tennessee and the ongoing search for a suspected killer. Cops say an 18-year-old black man opened fire during a pre-prom gathering, fatally shooting a teenage girl and injuring six others. We brought you the story and heard a mother's plea in helping to locate Satura Hayes' killer.
31: Please, I'm begging y'all. If you don't do it for nobody else, do it for Satura.
29: The Haywood County Grand Jury has indicted Aquarius Lax on 22 counts, including first-degree murder in the death of 17-year-old Satura Hayes. The indictment also includes six counts of attempted first-degree murder connected to the May 8th shooting. We'll keep you updated, of course.
30: This is another story of a black teenage girl shot and killed. It happened in Atlanta, Georgia, at a park back in April. The black family of 16-year-old Tiana Robinson has joined investigators. investigators, urging the public to provide information to help solve her murder.
6: Tiana Robinson's parents made emotional pleas for justice, emphasizing the impact of their daughter's death on their family. Atlanta police have released images of the persons of interest and increased the reward to $25,000 for information leading to an arrest in the case. Authorities are actively pursuing individuals involved in the incident and are seeking the public's assistance in bringing the perpetrators to justice. I'm Morgan Wood on the Black Information Network.
30: Also in Georgia, we are learning an 85-year-old black man, Bobby Eisen, has been arrested for murder. This is in connection to a fatal shooting in DeKalb County. Cops say when they arrived at the crime scene, they found 76-year-old Brenda Evans with a gunshot wound. Evans later died from her injuries. Eisen was charged with malice murder in connection with Evans's death. The suspect is currently in custody at the DeKalb County Jail. The motive behind the shooting and the relationship between Eisen and Evans has not been disclosed.
29: A black Chicago man who had his dreams of becoming a professional athlete dashed after a tragic shooting in 2017 is now looking to help others. Raymond Gordon remembers the day his life changed.
0: It hit me in my main artery, and I was like, ah. So as I was running, it felt like I jumped in a pool, man. Like, you know how you got out of the pool, and it was like blood.
29: At the time, he felt his life was over. But during his hospital stay, he met social workers that influenced him to head down the same path to help others. Fast forward, Gordon has now earned a master's degree in social work. He's fulfilling his dream to help others. And finally, the Newport Historical Society will open the Edward W. Cain and Martha J. Wallace Center for Black History on Juneteenth, 2026, aiming to provide a more inclusive telling of the city's history. The center will serve as a hub for research and will explore the voices and histories of Black Americans. For more international, national, state, and local news impacting the Black community, listen to the Black Information Network on the iHeartRadio app or log on to BINnews.com. I'm Mike Moore, along with Nicole Deal, on your home for 24/7 news, the Black Information Network.
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6: The biggest boss, Rick Ross, is reigniting his feud with Drake, this time taking aim at the rapper's latest music. During a conversation with Patrick Bet-David, Ross called Drake's new Iceman album horrendous, saying even his friends felt like they lost an hour of their life listening to it. Ross also criticized Drake for building too much anticipation around the release. Drake dropped Iceman on May 15th, along with two additional projects titled Habibi and Maid of Honor. Elsewhere in entertainment, Latto is fueling speculation around a possible collaboration with fellow rapper 21 Savage. The Big Mama rapper shared a joint Instagram post with a cryptic image of a knife with a cheetah print handle without any caption or explanation. Fans quickly began speculating the post could be teasing a new single from the pair. Latto is also preparing to release her upcoming album, Big Mama, which is set to drop on May 29th. With the latest in entertainment, I'm Morgan Wood on the Black Information Network. BINnews.com, your home for Black news first.
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6: Many racial and social justice advocates believe policies enacted by the Trump administration are harming the black economy. Black Congresswoman Ayanna Pressley recently spoke on Capitol Hill denouncing Trump's policies.
20: Trump's attacks on workers' rights, the federal workforce, diversity, equity, inclusion, and accessibility are costing us black jobs, which we know he never cared about.
6: Pressley says the state of the black economy is under attack. She says Trump is shamefully and intentionally pushing out black workers. She also acknowledges her partnership with Color of Change, the NAACP, and the National Urban League.
29: Financial services giant Edward Jones is facing a federal racial discrimination lawsuit. Six black former financial advisors who worked for the firm in California, New York, Minnesota, Illinois, and Georgia recently filed a lawsuit in St. Louis. The former employees are accusing the company of giving higher salaries and more lucrative clients to their white advisors. Meanwhile, Edward Jones is denying the allegations. The U.S. Supreme Court is expected to issue a ruling on birthright citizenship this summer, but President Trump says they will probably rule against him because they seem to like doing that.
21: We're the only country in the world that has it. You step into our country and you're all of a sudden a citizen. You come in a certain way. This was not meant for Chinese billionaires to have their children become citizens of our country.
29: Trump says if the Supreme Court rules against him, they will have done the country a great disservice.
6: And finally, AIDS continues to devastate black communities, driving some of the nation's highest infection rates and exposing deep, persistent gaps in access to prevention, treatment, and life-saving care. Black Illinois State Senator Mike Simmons, the first openly LGBTQ senator in Illinois, is pushing for a bill to address funding disparities for AIDS programs. The goal is to address the disproportionate impact of AIDS on the black community. I'm Nicole Deal, along with Mike Moore, on your home for Black News First, the Black Information Network. Your Washington Roundup is next. President Trump is defending his administration's creation of a nearly $1.8 billion anti-weaponization fund, despite bipartisan criticism. The fund was created through a settlement between the Trump family and the IRS. In a Truth Social post, Trump said the effort is aimed at helping people who believe they were unfairly targeted by the federal government. Critics, including some Republicans, are questioning how the money could be used and whether people connected to the January 6th Capitol attack could possibly benefit. Meanwhile, as Americans prepare for cookouts and travel, Memorial Day is being observed nationwide. The federal holiday honors U.S. service members who died in military service.
9: Originally established after the Civil War to decorate soldiers' graves, Memorial Day is now marked on the last Monday in May with parades, ceremonies, and moments of remembrance. That's your Washington Roundup. I'm Morgan Wood on the Black Information Network.
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30: Black Congresswoman Ayanna Pressley says the state of the black economy is under attack. Recently speaking on Capitol Hill, Pressley denounces President Trump's policies.
18: We are plagued by an economic crisis that is a direct result of Trump's reckless financial policies that are precisely targeting black communities who already carry the weight of systemic economic harm and now suffer from the daily impact of this affordability crisis, fed from grocery stores to the housing market to the gas pump. While the national unemployment rate is already 4.3% for black workers, it is an even higher 7.3%. That is a crisis. Trump's attacks on workers' rights, the federal workforce, diversity, equity, inclusion, and accessibility are costing us black jobs.
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6: Misty Jordan with BIN News Now. House Speaker Mike Johnson says the temperature needs to be turned down in the U.S. following Saturday's shooting outside the White House. The shooting left the 21-year-old suspect dead and a civilian injured. Johnson said we live in a heightened environment.
22: I keep telling my Democrat colleagues, you cannot demonize the other side, call them Nazis, call the president a threat to democracy and all that, and expect that some crazy people will not be triggered by it.
6: Johnson said President Trump accepts the risk as a part of his duty and job and says it's a lot about him. At least 19 people were hurt after a stampede broke out at a South Carolina beach overnight Saturday. It happened just outside of Myrtle Beach during the annual Black Pearl Cultural Heritage and Bike Festival. And runoff elections will be held across Texas Tuesday. Polls will be open from 7 a.m. until 7 p.m. on May 26th. Get BIN News Now on demand 24/7 on the iHeartRadio app.
23: I'm Kevin Brown, and you're home for 24/7 News, the Black Information Network. The unofficial start to summer is underway as millions of Americans get to where they need to go. From planes, trains to automobiles, travelers are definitely paying attention to higher gas prices this time around, even impacting the way they're traveling.
24: We have been noticing the prices every time we drive by the station. It just goes up and up, and, you know, we're concerned.
25: It's pretty chaotic right now. Fortunately, I booked this, like, pretty far out before ticket prices went, like, super high up.
26: Yeah, I know a lot more people who are, like, staying in the city or doing more things locally.
23: Despite rising gas prices that are not only impacting people at the gas tank, but how much it cost to fuel a plane, AAA projects 45 million Americans are traveling over the holiday weekend. A convicted killer has avoided execution in Tennessee after prison officials were unable to find a vein for lethal injection. Media witness Lucas Fenton detailed what happened.
27: That same man said something to the effect of, "What's the pain like?" and then asked on a scale of 1 to 10. We can hear what Mr. Carruthers said to that, but later there was what appeared to be Some groaning sounds coming from the room.
23: Tony Carruthers, who was black, was scheduled to be put to death at the Riverbend Maximum Security Institution in Nashville. Tennessee Governor Bill Lee has granted Carruthers a temporary reprieve from execution for 1 year. The blinds were closed. Carruthers was convicted of the 1994 kidnapping and murders of Marcellus Anderson, Dolores Anderson, and Frederick Tucker in Memphis. A woman in Toledo, Ohio, was arrested for allegedly attacking a parent during a brawl at a kindergarten graduation ceremony. Jessica Anderson, 28, was released on her own recognizance, placed on electronic monitoring and house arrest, and ordered to have no contact with the victim. The incident occurred at Queen Apostles School after a seating disagreement escalated into a fight involving multiple people. Anderson is accused of grabbing the victim by the hair and slamming her head into a chair, resulting in a head injury that required stitches. She's been charged with felonious assault and is scheduled to appear in court on June 10th. Recent headlines paint a bleak picture for black women, highlighting job loss, femicide, and political turmoil. Dr. Linnea R. Plummer's book, The Essential Guide for Counseling Black Women, delves into the psychological toll of being both essential and expendable in oppressive systems. The book addresses the need for proper therapy for black women, offering insights into their unique experiences and challenges. Dr. Plummer emphasizes the importance of self-care and collective healing for black women, urging them to embrace their magic and seek support for their mental well-being. For more news impacting the black community, listen to the Black Information Network on the iHeartRadio app or log on to BINnews.com. 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
3: Amber Payton on your home for 24-7 News, Norfolk's BIN 92.1, the Black Information Network. A story shocking the Southside community. A woman and the suspect are dead after a double shooting investigation in Norfolk Saturday morning. Police Chief Mark Talbot, who is black, tells Wavy News 10 officers first responded to a domestic dispute on Blackwood Avenue where a stepfather was shot and wounded.
4: Has a brief interaction with a clerk. He then fires numerous shots at the clerk. Police respond a short time later and find the clerk deceased.
3: Investigators say the suspect then went to a Fat Phillies on Azalea Garden Road and shot a female clerk. She later died from her injuries. Police later found the suspect dead from a self-inflicted gunshot wound. A historic black cemetery in Suffolk is getting renewed attention. Oaklawn Cemetery was established in 1885 by 7 black men as a burial ground for African Americans. The 8-acre site is the final resting place for hundreds of black ministers, doctors, bankers, veterans, and a Tuskegee Airman. Suffolk City Councilman Leotis Williams tells WTKR News 3 his lawn business will cut the grass this week so families can visit loved ones more easily. Crowds returned to downtown Newport News Saturday for the second day of the Noodle Thinkers Convention. The event held in the city's Yard District brought together national speakers, local vendors, and visitors from across Hampton Roads. Black actor and speaker Oak Onadawan, known from the original Broadway cast of Hamilton, encouraged attendees to embrace tough conversations as a path toward growth. And the T2 Fitness Foundation is bringing back its movement experience on June 13th at the Slover Library in Norfolk. Founder Tasha Turnbull, who is Black, tells me the event is designed to help people reconnect with physical and mental wellness through intentional movement.
5: We're all going to do a 1 mile walk outside together and really set our intentions for the day. 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We're going to do an Afro Soca power workout,
3: 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Turnbull says the goal is to remind people that wellness can be simple, practical, and used every day, which is why she created the T2 Fresh Start Initiative.
5: 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And they have movement classes for 12 weeks, which consist of Pilates, dance, strength, yoga. They also have life coaching, healthy cooking classes, and we provide the ingredients and food for that so that they can make meals for their family.
3: More information can be found online at myt2fitness.com. 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
6: Police officers in Phoenix, Arizona, who brutally attacked a deaf black man with cerebral palsy last year, had their suspensions overturned after appealing the decision.
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7: BIN News this hour. I'm Doug Davis. Hey, coming up, we hear from Georgia's Democratic candidate for governor, African-American Keisha Lance Bottoms, as she shares her strategy to defeat her GOP challenger ahead of the November election. Plus, more Americans are traveling this Memorial Day weekend than ever as the price of gas and airfare skyrocket. And the co-founder of the Black Veterans Project says the deep gap in benefits and wealth between white and black vets continue to widen. Hey, Georgia's Democratic nominee for governor, former Atlanta mayor, African-American Keisha Lance Bottoms, is laying out her strategy for beating her Republican opponent in the race for the state's top office ahead of the November election. She spoke about it on NBC News, saying her approach to show how she can make life better again for Georgians is working.
8: What we are hearing repeatedly is that the chaos coming out of Washington, D.C. is making their lives more difficult. This cost of living conversation comes up in every community. And then we've not expanded Medicaid in Georgia. So you add that to the list of problems that we have in terms of rural hospitals that have closed across this state.
7: Bottoms is building her election plan based on three main pillars: turning the race national, holding down the Democratic base, and to exploit the split in the Republican camp. She's also using the Republican primary runoff where Lieutenant Governor Burt Jones faces billionaire Rick Jackson to argue that both GOP candidates are Trump loyalists. Meanwhile, a record 45 million Americans are traveling for Memorial Day weekend, even with gas prices and airfares high. Due to President Trump's conflict with Iran and the Strait of Hormuz, major airports like Atlanta's Hartsfield-Jackson will see nearly 2.7 million flyers come through the hub this weekend. Here's one black traveler who tells Atlanta News First that the departure of Spirit Airlines is affecting his wallet and folks who are trying to ball out on the budget.
9: As soon as this Spirit ended around 3 o'clock on Saturday, by end of Sunday night, I've noticed prices were up with $100 and $250. You know, we're all feeling the impact of Spirit. People laughed and joked, but they kept prices down.
7: Some popular routes that Spirit once dominated have seen fares up about, 27%? AAA reports that about 39 million people are hitting the road as fuel prices are up about a buck and a half from this time last year. And finally, it's a fact, black folks created Memorial Day, but today, black war veterans are still being treated like they are, you know, the last in line for benefits and recognition. According to Kyle Bibby of the Black Veterans Project, the gap in benefits, health care, and wealth continued to persist, and points out that racism many black veterans endured did not end when they took off their uniform. Instances of discrimination and even violence follow black veterans even after they risked their lives for the country. Black Americans were at the heart of Memorial Day's creation. Historians trace the first Memorial Day observance back to 1865, when newly freed enslaved Africans in Charleston, South Carolina, organized a day to honor black Union soldiers buried at a former Confederate prison camp. The event involved a procession, musical performances, and the decoration of graves with flowers. Stay connected and subscribe and follow BIN News this hour wherever you get your podcasts. I'm Doug Davis for the Black Information Network. Have a great Memorial Day weekend. Stay safe out there. If you see something, say something.
10: What's trending this hour? There could be news today on a possible peace agreement between the U.S. and Iran. Yesterday, Secretary of State Marco Rubio said there may be news coming out of Iran without elaborating. Yesterday on social media, President Trump said that a deal with Iran has been largely negotiated that would allow the Strait of Hormuz to be reopened. And researchers found that weight loss drug Wegovy may carry a high risk of rare eye stroke that can cause sudden vision loss. I'm Misty Jordan, and that's what's trending.
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1: HBCU football is still mourning the loss of former Virginia Union standout and FBS player William Davis, who died at the age of 22. Davis reportedly died from gunshot wounds to the chest. Authorities have not released further details as the manner of death still remains under investigation. Davis built his reputation at Virginia Union University and HBCU in the CIAA, where he helped lead the Panthers to back-to-back conference championships in 2023 and 2024, and earned all CIAA honors in his final season. He later transferred to West Virginia before joining Sam Houston State, where he was preparing for the upcoming season and had recently gone through spring workouts. His former coaches and teammates are remembering him as a passionate leader whose impact went far beyond the field. With the latest in HBCU news, I'm Morgan Wood on the Black Information Network.
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8: Fear is the great mind killer, and the race card is running out of fear. I'm James T. Harris, and I have something to say. For years, the left had one magic word, racist. That was the scarlet letter. That was the weapon. That was the shutdown button. Question illegal immigration, racist. Question soft on crime policies, racist. Question DEI, racist. Question men and women's spaces, bigot. Question radical gender ideology aimed at children, transphobe. And for a long time, it worked. People got quiet. Parents backed down. Politicians folded. Corporations surrendered because nobody wanted the swarm. Nobody wanted the label. Nobody wanted to be dragged through the public square. But something has changed. A whole lot of Americans are no longer afraid of the name calling. They heard racist one too many times. They watched the word get stretched until it meant nothing. And once the fear disappeared, the power disappeared with it. That is the real panic inside the Democratic Party. Not that America suddenly became hateful. Not that the Klan came back. Not that Jim Crow returned. The panic is this. Their favorite weapon is now firing blanks. Race relations were supposed to improve as America moved forward. Instead, identity politics poured poison into the melting pot. Americans were told to stop seeing each other as citizens and start sorting each other by tribe. That was not progress. That was sabotage. And now the people are waking up. Once fear loses its grip, common sense comes back, parents speak, voters push back, citizens remember they are Americans first. The race card still gets played, but more and more people are leaving the table. And that is why the left is losing its mind. I'm James T. Harris for the Black Information Network.
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10: I'm Mike Moore.
11: And I'm Nicole Deal. On your home for 24/7 news, the Black Information Network.
10: We begin in Chicago, Illinois. Law enforcement officials say a brother and sister
7: are accused of attacking a Chicago police officer with brass knuckles. The alleged incident happened after the officer gave them a ticket. The mother of the officer responded and said her son was just doing his job.
10: And they should have never been let out for their previous crimes. Never. I feel so relieved that they're behind bars.
7: Michael Sofer and Monica Mejia are charged with aggravated battery to a police officer. The woman suspected in the attack has a history of assaulting police officers, and her sibling is a registered sex offender. According to the U.S. Census Bureau, 28% of the city's residents identify as Black or African American.
11: Now to a newly released video making its rounds on social media. The video shows teachers at the University of Texas Austin telling students that a new ban of forced diversity efforts, commonly called DEI, is watered down. Republican State Representative Brian Harrison agrees.
12: It's worse than watered down. It's non-existent as it relates to academics and courseroom instruction.
11: Harrison says state law contains a series of exemptions, and next session he is refiling legislation to close them as a way to shut down DEI-influenced courses. We are learning Michael Duggan, former mayor of predominantly Black Detroit, Michigan, has nixed his independent bid to become governor of Michigan. A former mayor had broad support from the business community. However, the poll showed he was losing momentum.
13: Is there a path to win? And the truth of the matter is, when you're down 11 points and you're down in the fundraising, the path is not realistic.
11: He and his campaign manager, who is his son, Ed Duggan, decided there was no clear pathway to the governor's race. Michigan Democratic Party Chair Curtis Hertel says Duggan's campaign brought crucial issues to this race. Meanwhile, Michigan Republican Party Chair Jim Runstad criticized Duggan and added his dropping out was not a surprise.
7: The Democratic National Committee's 2024 autopsy is finally available for public consumption. The DNC published the report, which was written by Democratic strategist Paul Revere and requested by Chair Ken Martin. The nearly 200-page document asserted that former President Joe Biden's campaign and White House failed to set up Black former Vice President Kamala Harris for success. Revere's assessment also placed responsibility on Harris for inadequately defining herself or President Trump. And finally, a Black teen formerly honored for his community work is now 22 years old and has just graduated from a distinguished honors program. He's Jeremiah Bledsoe, who has graduated from the University of Texas at Austin with a degree in radio, television, and film. He's working as a creative producer in sports media and storytelling. For more international, national, state, and local news impacting the Black community, listen to the Black Information Network on the iHeartRadio app or log on to BINnews.com. I'm Mike Moore, along with Nicole Deal on your home for 24/7 News, the Black Information Network.
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11: The U.S. House has passed one of the most sweeping affordable housing bills in decades, aimed at helping more Americans become homeowners. Lawmakers recently approved a new version of the 21st Century Road to Housing Act. The bill is designed to tackle everything, from rising home prices to the shortage of starter homes. The bill reportedly expands down payment assistance, increases funding for affordable housing construction, and strengthens programs that help first-time home buyers. That is particularly important in markets where cash investors are gobbling up low-priced homes. The legislation also includes incentives for cities to speed up permitting and reduce zoning issues that often slows down new housing development. Supporters believe these changes could open the door for millions of families who have been priced out of the market. This could also be a huge game changer for low-income households and African-American buyers. But first, it has to clear the Senate. Money News at 24 and 54 minutes past each hour. I'm Nicole Deal on your home for Black News First, the Black Information Network.
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7: And I'm Mike Moore on your home for 24/7 News, the Black Information Network.
11: We began in predominantly Black New Orleans, Louisiana, where not one but two Black former mayors are not happy about the state's proposed new congressional map. Mark Morial and Sidney Barthelemy recently spoke to the House Governmental Affairs Committee. Both are urging lawmakers not to eliminate either of the state's two Black majority congressional districts. The U.S. Supreme Court recently declared Louisiana's district map unconstitutional, calling it race-based gerrymandering.
7: New Orleans police say four teenagers are now in custody connected to several violent carjackings. Police say the teens, ranging in age from 14 to 19, targeted rideshare drivers by allegedly ordering rides, then stealing cars at gunpoint. Speaking to Fox 8 News, Black Uber driver Joseph Bramlett reacts.
17: They're not doing enough to protect the driver. I would tell everybody, get a camera. Get a camera in your car.
7: Two of the teens were caught because they were wearing ankle monitors. In predominantly Black Chicago, Illinois, city officials are vowing to make this summer as safe as they can.
18: Mayor Brandon Johnson and Police Superintendent Larry Snelling released details yesterday of their city's summer safety plan.
19: I'm going to speak to as many children as I possibly can to let them know that these unauthorized gatherings can be reckless and dangerous.
20: We're looking at crime patterns, things of that nature, and where we see the most violence is where you're going to see more resources from us.
18: The Chicago Police Department canceled days off this Memorial Day weekend to have a larger presence of officers. Chicago beaches will open today. I'm Perry Williams.
11: And finally, representation matters, which is why a megachurch in Dallas, Texas, decided to host an event to discuss the assault on voting rights and political representation. The event was held at Friendship West Baptist Church, where Freddie Haynes III, who is Black, is the pastor. He won the Texas House Democratic primary back in March. The event, titled Ground Zero, emphasized the need to fight for Black political power and voting rights legislation. I'm Nicole Deal, along with Mike Moore, on your home for Black News First, the Black Information Network. Your healthy minute is next.
1: New research is showing that stress and late-night snacking may be a bad combination for your gut health. Findings presented at Digestive Disease Week in Chicago show people who regularly ate after 9 p.m. while under high stress were nearly 40% more likely to experience digestive problems like constipation and diarrhea. Researchers say even eating healthy foods late night can disrupt the body's digestive process and gut microbiome. This is important in the Black community, where chronic stress, shift work, and higher rates of hypertension and obesity contribute to greater risk for digestive and other chronic health issues. The study analyzed data from more than 11,000 people nationwide and found meal timing may be just as important as what you eat. That's your Healthy Minutes. I'm Morgan Wood on the Black Information Network, your home for Black News First.

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6: I'm Misty Jordan with BIN News Now. President Trump says negotiations with Iran are proceeding in an orderly and constructive manner. House Speaker Mike Johnson expressed optimism about getting a deal done after speaking with Trump.
7: He's as resolute as he's been from the beginning. This will allow 60 days to get all the details done. And his number one condition has been that Iran cannot have a nuclear weapon.
6: In a post on True Social, the president said he informed his representatives not to rush into a deal and that time is on our side. Senator Cory Booker is criticizing President Trump's handling of Iran. The New Jersey Democrat told CNN State of the Union the president has gotten the U.S. into a situation that's worse than it was before. He also claimed the deal the U.S. is reportedly close to making with Iran will give Iran more money to fund their terrorist proxies. Get BIN News Now on demand 24/7 on the iHeartRadio app.
8: I'm Vanessa Tyler on the Black Information Network, your home for Black News First. That super contagious Ebola outbreak in Africa is getting worse.
9: The Ebola outbreak in the Democratic Republic of the Congo is spreading rapidly.
8: That's the Director General of the World Health Organization with the latest on the new strain of Ebola that's taking lives, and the numbers keep growing.
9: There are now almost 750 suspected cases and 177 suspected deaths.
8: Also growing the blame on President Trump. International relief groups say if the administration didn't gut USAID, this rapidly spreading virus would have been seen sooner and stopped. The Democratic Republic of Congo is the epicenter. Officials say the risk to the U.S. is low, although one U.S. doctor who was in the area is being monitored at a hospital in the Czech Republic. It's the unofficial start to summer, and despite high prices for travel and cookouts, Black Americans are making the most of it, even if the roads are packed and the wait at the airport has you standing in line.
10: They're extremely long. I wish they were shorter, but I understand this is a holiday weekend, so a lot of folks are going different places, so understandable.
8: They're departing for Disney World in Orlando, Florida, one of the top Memorial Day destinations, followed by Seattle, New York City, Las Vegas, and Miami. AAA reports more than 3.5 million are expected to fly this holiday.
11: And announce that I'm joining the Republican Party.
8: Tulsi Gabbard changed parties and was all in as the director of national intelligence, although even the president says she was not all in for America's war with Iran. But now she's out. She has resigned, and the reason is not the war. Reports are it is deeply personal. She announced her husband is battling a rare form of bone cancer, and she must be by his side. Her last day, June 30th. This marks the fourth cabinet member to depart Trump's second administration. Gabbard, Attorney General Pam Bondi, Homeland Security Secretary Kristi Noem, and Labor Secretary Lori Chavez de Remer. All women. That anti-weaponization fund did not go over well. Democrats say the money should not go to pay Trump supporters who got into expensive legal trouble for storming the Capitol. Even Republicans think it's a lousy idea. And in rather surprising fashion, Republicans are openly going against the president to criticize it.
12: Finally, perhaps, Donald Trump has crossed the line with this anti weaponization funds?
13: Under what circumstances would it ever make sense to provide restitution for people who were either pled guilty or were found guilty in a court of law?
8: The nearly $1.8 billion fund is to make whole anyone who can prove they've been wrongly accused by the government. For more on these stories and international, national, state, and local news impacting the Black community, listen to the Black Information Network on the iHeartRadio app or log on to BINnews.com. I'm Vanessa Tyler on the Black Information Network, your home for Black News First.
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15: I'm Amber Payton on your home for 24/7 news, Norfolk's BIN 92.1, the Black Information Network. A story shocking the Southside community. A woman and the suspect are dead after a double shooting investigation in Norfolk Saturday morning. Police Chief Mark Talbot, who is Black, tells Wavy News 10 officers first responded to a domestic dispute on Blackwood Avenue where a stepfather was shot and wounded.
16: Has a brief interaction with a clerk. He then fires numerous shots at the clerk. Police respond a short time later and find the clerk deceased.
15: Investigators say the suspect then went to a Fat Phillies on Azalea Garden Road and shot a female clerk. She later died from her injuries. Police later found the suspect dead from a self-inflicted gunshot wound. A historic Black cemetery in Suffolk is getting renewed attention. Oaklawn Cemetery was established in 1885 by seven Black men as a burial ground for African Americans. The 8-acre site is the final resting place for hundreds of Black ministers, doctors, bankers, veterans, and a Tuskegee Airman. Suffolk City Councilman Leotis Williams tells WTKR News 3 his lawn business will cut the grass this week so families can visit loved ones more easily. Crowds returned to downtown Newport News Saturday for the second day of the Noodle Thinkers Convention. The event held in the city's Yard District brought together national speakers, local vendors, and visitors from across Hampton Roads. Black actor and speaker Oak Onadawan, known from the original Broadway cast of Hamilton, encouraged attendees to embrace tough conversations as a path toward growth. And the T2 Fitness Foundation is bringing back its movement experience on June 13th at the Slover Library in Norfolk. Founder Tasha Turnbull, who is Black, tells me the event is designed to help people reconnect with physical and mental wellness through intentional movement.
17: We're all going to do a 1 mile walk outside together and really set our intentions for the day. Then we're going to come back inside. We're going to do an Afro Soca power workout,
15: along with restorative Pilates, guided meditation, and a wellness panel. Turnbull says the goal is to remind people that wellness can be simple, practical, and used every day, which is why she created the T2 Fresh Start Initiative.
17: Yes, so 100% of the proceeds of the movement experience supports the T2 Fitness Foundation's T2 Fresh Start Initiative program. 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And what they do is they meet in a recreation center in either Norfolk, Portsmouth, Suffolk, Franklin, or Isle of Wight. And they have movement classes for 12 weeks, which consist of Pilates, dance, strength, yoga. They also have life coaching, healthy cooking classes, and we provide the ingredients and food for that so that they can make meals for their family.
15: More information can be found online at myt2fitness.com. 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
26: Just under 300 votes decided the Democratic runoff in the Louisiana Senate primary. There is the possibility of a recount.
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27: The Supreme Court vacated a win in a case in Mississippi where we represented the state NAACP that led to the creation of three new majority Black voting districts.
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28: BIN News this hour. I'm Doug Davis. Hey, coming up, we hear from Georgia's Democratic candidate for governor, African-American Keisha Lance Bottoms, as she shares her strategy to defeat her GOP challenger ahead of the November election. Plus, more Americans are traveling this Memorial Day weekend than ever as the price of gas and airfare skyrocket. And the co-founder of the Black Veterans Project says the deep gap in benefits and wealth between white and black vets continue to widen. Hey, Georgia's Democratic nominee for governor, former Atlanta mayor, African-American Keisha Lance Bottoms, is laying out her strategy for beating her Republican opponent in the race for the state's top office ahead of the November election. She spoke about it on NBC News, saying her approach to show how she can make life better again for Georgians is working.
29: What we are hearing repeatedly is that the chaos coming out of Washington, D.C. is making their lives more difficult. This cost of living conversation comes up in every community. And then we've not experienced expanded Medicaid in Georgia. So you add that to the list of problems that we have in terms of rural hospitals that have closed across this state.
28: Bottoms is building her election plan based on three main pillars: turning the race national, holding down the Democratic base, and to exploit the split in the Republican camp. She's also using the Republican primary runoff where Lieutenant Governor Burt Jones faces billionaire Rick Jackson to argue that both GOP candidates are Trump loyalists. Meanwhile, a record 45 million Americans are traveling for Memorial Day weekend, even with gas prices and airfares high. Due to President Trump's conflict with Iran and the Strait of Hormuz, major airports like Atlanta's Hartsfield-Jackson will see nearly 2.7 million flyers come through the hub this weekend. Here's one black traveler who tells Atlanta News First that the departure of Spirit Airlines is affecting his wallet and folks who are trying to ball out on the budget.
0: As soon as Spirit ended around 3 o'clock on Saturday, by end of Sunday night, I've noticed prices were up with $100 and $250. You know, we're all feeling the impact of Spirit. People laughed and joked, but they kept prices down.
28: Some popular routes that Spirit once dominated have seen fares up about, 27%? AAA reports that about 39 million people are hitting the road as fuel prices are up about a buck and a half from this time last year. And finally, it's a fact, black folks created Memorial Day, but today, black war veterans are still being treated like they are, you know, the last in line for benefits and recognition. According to Kyle Bibby of the Black Veterans Project, the gap in benefits, health care, and wealth continued to persist, and points out that racism many black veterans endured did not end when they took off their uniform. Instances of discrimination and even violence follow black veterans even after they risked their lives for the country. Black Americans were at the heart of Memorial Day's creation. Historians trace the first Memorial Day observance back to 1865, when newly freed enslaved Africans in Charleston, South Carolina, organized a day to honor black Union soldiers buried at a former Confederate prison camp. The event involved a procession, musical performances, and the decoration of graves with flowers. Stay connected and subscribe and follow BIN News this hour wherever you get your podcasts. I'm Doug Davis for the Black Information Network. Have a great Memorial Day weekend. Stay safe out there. If you see something, say something.
1: What's trending this hour? The Hartsfield-Jackson Atlanta International Airport is now checking for Ebola. Officials say travelers coming from the Democratic Republic of the Congo, Uganda, or South Sudan will need to go through enhanced screenings for the virus. Authorities are asking passengers to be mindful of the extra time needed to get through security during the Ebola outbreak. And runoff elections will be held across Texas on Tuesday. I'm Misty Jordan, and that's what's trending.
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7: It's going up top, looking downfield for Adonai Mitchell, and it's intercepted.
8: 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The NBA playoffs continue this weekend. The Knicks are in Cleveland, and the defending champion OKC Thunder visit the Spurs in San Antonio.
9: 42? 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
14: I'm Esther Dillard on your home for 24/7 News, the Black Information Network. Here are your top stories. The latest on the Ebola crisis and how Americans who contracted the disease are faring. A young black boy dies in South Florida after drowning, serving as a reminder regarding swimming safety this summer. And black Democratic House leader Hakeem Jeffries was a guest speaker at the 2026 Center for American Progress Ideas Conference. He spoke about his plans if the midterm elections deliver a Democratic House majority and if he becomes House Speaker.
2: We want to focus on cost, we want to focus on care, and we want to focus on combating corruption. But right at the top of that list is the economy, lowering the high cost of living, dealing with the fact that far too many everyday Americans are struggling to live paycheck to paycheck, can't thrive, and can barely survive.
14: Meanwhile, Black former Atlanta Mayor Keisha Lance Bottoms is hopeful about her campaign for governor. It's unclear who her Republican opponent will be, since the two top candidates are billionaire businessman Rick Jackson and Georgia Lieutenant Governor Burt Jones. Both will go head-to-head in a June 16 runoff. Bottoms told MS Now she will use what's happening in our current national politics to fuel a win.
29: This cost of living conversation comes up in every community. Mm-hmm. And then we've not expanded Medicaid in Georgia. So you add that to the list of problems that we have in terms of rural hospitals that have closed across this state.
14: Georgia voters have not elected a Democrat to that office for more than a decade. And Jackson, Mississippi, which has experienced decades-long problems with infrastructure, has announced that they're investing more than $100 million toward improvements. WJTV reports that includes bridge repairs, drainage upgrades, and street improvements. However, Lorenzo Anderson, director of public works, says one of the biggest challenges is staffing.
3: Public works used to have around 400 employees, but part of that was with water.
14: He says currently they have around 145 employees, and they'd like at least 50 more. And finally, Martin Luther King III and his wife, Andrea Waters King, are renewing their vows after 20 years of marriage. You see, 6 months after Coretta Scott King passed away, the couple eloped because they didn't feel up to more attention in the spotlight. Now, years after having Dr. King's only granddaughter and a successful marriage, they wanted to do something to celebrate and renew their commitment in front of friends and family.
4: We've talked about over the years, you know, 5 years, 10 years, 15 years. Oh, and then we had the intention was to have, you know, once we get married and then on our first year anniversary to have a large reception. But then on our first year wedding anniversary, Martin's sister passed away. Then it never happened. And we just, that this was a time that we wanted to recommit, but also to celebrate.
14: Expected attendees include the Reverend Al Sharpton and Chris Tucker, among others. I'm Esther Dillard on your home for Black News First, the Black Information Network.
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17: One of the people linked to the murder of rapper Julio Fulio has now been sentenced. Alicia Andrews will serve 15 years in prison after being convicted of manslaughter in the 2024 killing. Prosecutors say she played a role in tracking the rapper before he was ambushed and killed outside a Tampa, Florida hotel during his birthday weekend. Andrews' defense argues she had a smaller role and plans to appeal. Meanwhile, four other defendants in the case have already been sentenced to life in prison. Parole was abolished abolished in Florida for most crimes after 1983. And Universal's Halloween Horror Nights is getting a major new addition this year. The hit vampire film Sinners is being turned into a haunted house experience at both Universal Orlando and Universal Studios Hollywood. According to Deadline, guests will step inside the movie's 1930s juke joint setting, where a celebration quickly turns into a fight for survival against bloodthirsty vampires. The immersive attraction opens in late August in Orlando and early September in Hollywood as part of the annual Halloween event. With the latest in entertainment at 17 and 47 minutes past each hour, I'm Bree Wood on the Black Information Network, your home for Black News First.
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19: This week, the Chicago City Council voted to get rid of officers that are actively participating in hate groups, far-right extremist organizations, or anti-government groups. We're talking about the KKK, the Oath Keepers, even the Proud Boys. Now, you may remember the Proud Boys became nationally known after the presidential election between Trump and Biden. Here's CNN.
20: Proud Boys. Stand back and stand by.
21: I think we've doubled in numbers since the debate.
19: So that second voice you heard was the former leader of the Proud Boys, Enrique Torino, who's Afro-Cuban but still spews anti-Black rhetoric.
14: Two Capitol police officers, one who's a Black man, is suing the Trump administration to stop the creation of Trump's $1.8 billion fund to pay out January 6th rioters and right-wing militia groups. Former Officer Harry Dunn of the U.S. Capitol Police and Officer Daniel Hodges of Washington's Metropolitan Police calls Trump's idea a slush fund to finance the insurrectionists that committed violence in his name.
19: Meet Ed Hennings, once a barber and beauty salon owner, later a truck driver, and now the owner of the only Black-owned working man shoe company in the United States. The Milwaukee native's journey is marked by loss, accountability, and powerful vows. Vows to transform his life and build something bigger than himself. As we head into a month that celebrates fathers, Ed's story stands as a reminder. Redemption is real. Reinvention is possible.
14: And a former Florida Public Schools JROTC instructor, who's a Black man, has been charged with child abuse after investigators say he put a belt around a student's neck and forced the child to do tricks like a dog. That's according to News 4 Jax. 58-year-old Cale Morris Jr. was arrested earlier this month. Some parents say they're disgusted.
22: I hope and I pray it been handled well because it was nasty, it was disgusting. I hope he get the children get the justice that they deserve. You get what I'm saying? No one should be put through that trauma.
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23: President Trump is defending his administration's creation of a nearly $1.8 billion anti-weaponization fund, despite bipartisan criticism. The fund was created through a settlement between the Trump family and the IRS. In a Truth Social post, Trump said the effort is aimed at helping people who believe they were unfairly targeted by the federal government. Critics, including some Republicans, are questioning how the money could be used and whether people connected to the January 6th Capitol attack could possibly benefit. Meanwhile, as Americans prepare for cookouts and travel, Memorial Day is being observed nationwide. The federal holiday honors U.S. service members who died in military service. Originally established after the Civil War to decorate soldiers' graves, Memorial Day is now marked on the last Monday in May with parades, ceremonies, and moments of remembrance. That's your Washington Roundup. I'm Morgan Wood on the Black Information Network.
0: All right, class, tell me about your weekend. 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
10: If you're flying anywhere this summer, experts say prepare for higher prices, more delays, and a greater chance your trip gets disrupted. A new consumer report says flight delays are now at their worst level in more than a decade, with airlines canceling more than 100,000 flights alone last year. And the biggest issue for travelers, money. Airfares are rising as airlines deal with higher fuel costs tied to the conflict involving Iran, while some carriers are also cutting less profitable routes altogether. Consumer experts say travelers trying to save money by booking cheaper flights with layovers may actually face the highest risk of delays or cancellations this summer. And if your flight does get canceled, remember federal rules say you are entitled to a refund if you choose not to accept a rebooked flight. Summer travel may cost more, take longer, and require more patience this year. With Money News at 24 and 54 minutes past each hour, I'm Mimi Brown on your home for Black News First, the Black Information Network.

0: Christy Jordan with BIN News Now. House Speaker Mike Johnson says the temperature needs to be turned down in the U.S. following Saturday's shooting outside the White House. The shooting left the 21-year-old suspect dead and a civilian injured. Johnson said, "We live in a heightened environment."
1: I keep telling my Democrat colleagues, you cannot demonize the other side, call them Nazis, call the president a threat to democracy and all that, and expect that some crazy people will not be triggered by it.
0: Johnson said President Trump accepts the risk as a part of his duty and job and says it says a lot about him. At least 19 people were hurt after a stampede broke out at a South Carolina beach overnight Saturday. It happened just outside of Myrtle Beach during the annual Black Pearl Cultural Heritage and Bike Festival. And runoff elections will be held across Texas Tuesday. Polls will be open from 7 a.m. until 7 p.m. on May 26th. Get BIN News Now on demand 24/7 on the iHeartRadio app.
2: I'm Vanessa Tyler on the Black Information Network, your home for Black news first. A Black woman is accused of shooting two lawyers outside a Raleigh, North Carolina courthouse. The reason behind it could be deeply personal. But despite that, 57-year-old Gwendolyn White is facing two counts of attempted first-degree murder. Reports are the two white lawyers were there representing the suburban Rollsville Police Department, and Gwendolyn White was there in civil court over a four-year-old case. She may have been suing to get the Rollsville Police body cam due to a case involving the death of her mother. That's the backstory. But when the hearing was over, that's when the Raleigh police chief, Rico Boyce, says Miss White went to her car.
3: The suspect in this case became belligerent in court. That court case ended. The suspect left the courthouse, retrieved their vehicle, and returned back to the courthouse here on Fayetteville Street. The suspect got out of the vehicle, approached the two victims, shot both victims, and that's when the deputies and officers were able to take that suspect in custody.
2: It's not clear what was on the police body cam she fought for in court and how it was linked to her mother's death, but reportedly she had been trying to get it for years. The kindergartners seemed to act more adult than their parents when an all-out WWE-type brawl broke out at a kindergarten graduation at Catholic School Queen of Apostles in Ohio. The viral video of the big knockdown dragout happened over seating when one family began hoarding rows of seats. After everyone was untangled, one parent was arrested and someone went to the hospital. And the little ones missed their big day. A graduation for a student graduating from high school turned out much better when she got the surprise of her life.
4: Up next, Miss Jasmine Ardwin.
2: As Jasmine went to get her diploma at her high school in central Louisiana, she didn't know her military dad, stationed in Kosovo, she hadn't seen in a year, was sneaking up to surprise her.
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12: For Peyton on your home for 24/7 News, Norfolk's BIN 92.1, the Black Information Network. A story shocking the Southside community. A woman and the suspect are dead after a double shooting investigation in Norfolk Saturday morning. Police Chief Mark Talbot, who is Black, tells Wavy News 10 officers first responded to a domestic dispute on Blackwood Avenue where a stepfather was shot and wounded.
13: Has a brief interaction with a clerk. He then fires numerous shots at the clerk. Police respond a short time later and find the clerk deceased.
12: Investigators say the suspect then went to a Fat Phillies on Azalea Garden Road and shot a female clerk. She later died from her injuries. Police later found the suspect dead from a self-inflicted gunshot wound. A historic Black cemetery in Suffolk is getting renewed attention. Oaklawn Cemetery was established in 1885 by seven Black men as a burial ground for African Americans. The 8-acre site is the final resting place for hundreds of Black ministers, doctors, bankers, veterans, and a Tuskegee Airman. Suffolk City Councilman Leotis Williams tells WTKR News 3 his lawn business will cut the grass this week so families can visit loved ones more easily. Crowds returned to downtown Newport News Saturday for the second day of the Noodle Thinkers Convention. The event held in the city's Yard District brought together national speakers, local vendors, and visitors from across Hampton Roads. Black actor and speaker Oak Onadawan, known from the original Broadway cast of Hamilton, encouraged attendees to embrace tough conversations as a path toward growth. And the T2 Fitness Foundation is bringing back its movement experience on June 13th at the Slover Library in Norfolk. Founder Tasha Turnbull, who is Black, tells me the event is designed to help people reconnect with physical and mental wellness through intentional movement.
14: We're all going to do a 1 mile walk outside together and really set our intentions for the day. Then we're going to come back inside. We're going to do an Afro Soca power workout,
12: along with restorative Pilates, guided meditation, and a wellness panel. Turnbull says the goal is to remind people that wellness can be simple, practical, and used every day, which is why she created the T2 Fresh Start Initiative.
14: Yes, so 100% of the proceeds of the movement experience supports the T2 Fitness Foundation's T2 Fresh Start Initiative program. 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And what they do is they meet in a recreation center in either Norfolk, Portsmouth, Suffolk, Franklin, or Isle of Wight. And they have movement classes for 12 weeks, which consist of Pilates, dance, strength, yoga. They also have life coaching, healthy cooking classes, and we provide the ingredients and food for that so that they can make meals for their family.
12: More information can be found online at myt2fitness.com. 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

0: Governor Kathy Hochul is urging people to work from home with trains not running, impacting 300,000 daily riders.
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4: BIN News this hour. I'm Doug Davis. Hey, coming up, we hear from Georgia's Democratic candidate for governor, African-American Keisha Lance Bottoms, as she shares her strategy to defeat her GOP challenger ahead of the November election. Plus, more Americans are traveling this Memorial Day weekend than ever as the price of gas and airfare skyrocket. And the co-founder of the Black Veterans Project says the deep gap in benefits and wealth between white and black vets continue to widen. Hey, Georgia's Democratic nominee for governor.
5: You add that to the list of problems that we have in terms of rural hospitals that have closed across this state.
4: Bottoms is building her election plan based on three main pillars: turning the race national, holding down the Democratic base, and to exploit the split in the Republican camp. She's also using the Republican primary runoff where Lieutenant Governor Burt Jones faces billionaire Rick Jackson to argue that both GOP candidates are Trump loyalists. Meanwhile, a record 45 million Americans are traveling for Memorial Day weekend, even with gas prices and airfares high. Due to President Trump's conflict with Iran and the Strait of Hormuz, major airports like Atlanta's Hartsfield-Jackson will see nearly 2.7 million flyers come through the hub this weekend. Here's one black traveler who tells Atlanta News First that the departure of Spirit Airlines is affecting his wallet and folks who are trying to ball out on the budget.
6: As soon as this Spirit ended around 3 o'clock on Saturday, by end of Sunday night, I've noticed prices were up with $100 and $250. You know, we're all feeling the impact of Spirit. People laughed and joked, but they kept prices down.
4: Some popular routes that Spirit once dominated have seen fares up about, 27%? AAA reports that about 39 million people are hitting the road as fuel prices are up about a buck and a half from this time last year. And finally, it's a fact, black folks created Memorial Day, but today, black war veterans are still being treated like they are, you know, the last in line for benefits and recognition. According to Kyle Bibby of the Black Veterans Project, the gap in benefits, health care, and wealth continued to persist, and points out that racism many black veterans endured did not end when they took off their uniform. Instances of discrimination and even violence follow black veterans even after they risked their lives for the country. Black Americans were at the heart of Memorial Day's creation. Historians trace the first Memorial Day observance back to 1865, when newly freed enslaved Africans in Charleston, South Carolina, organized a day to honor black Union soldiers buried at a former Confederate prison camp. The event involved a procession, musical performances, and the decoration of graves with flowers. Stay connected and subscribe and follow BIN News this hour wherever you get your podcasts. I'm Doug Davis for the Black Information Network. Have a great Memorial Day weekend. Stay safe out there. If you see something, say something.
7: Here's what's trending this hour. There could be news today on a possible peace agreement between the U.S. and Iran. Yesterday, Secretary of State Marco Rubio said there may be news coming out of Iran without elaborating. Yesterday on social media, President Trump said that a deal with Iran has been largely negotiated that would allow the Strait of Hormuz to be reopened. And researchers found that weight loss drug Wegovy may carry a high risk of rare eye stroke that can cause sudden vision loss. I'm Misty Jordan, and that's what's trending.
3: 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Here's Morgan Wood.
8: HBCU football is still mourning the loss of former Virginia Union standout and FBS player William Davis, who died at the age of 22. Davis reportedly died from gunshot wounds to the chest. Authorities have not released further details as the manner of death still remains under investigation. Davis built his reputation at Virginia Union University, an HBCU in the CIAA, where he helped lead the Panthers to back-to-back conference championships in 2023 and 2024, and earned all CIAA honors in his final season. He later transferred to West Virginia before joining Sam Houston State, where he was preparing for the upcoming season and had recently gone through spring workouts. His former coaches and teammates are remembering him as a passionate leader whose impact went far beyond the field. With the latest in HBCU news, I'm Morgan Wood on the Black Information Network.
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6: Opinions, beliefs, and viewpoints expressed in this commentary are those of the author and do not necessarily represent those of BIN and its founding partners and employees. Now it's time to bring the funk with Roland S. Martin.
7: On so many occasions, I have outlined how corrupt and shameful Donald Trump is. And every single day brings us another example of how utterly shameful, corrupt this administration is. Here's the latest. The Food Drug Administration switched their take when it came to the issue of vapes. That's right, allowing them to move forward. Well, guess why? Well, tobacco companies like Reynolds American literally donated $5 million to a super PAC backed by Donald Trump a week before his administration rolled out their new policy on vapes, which could reap billions of dollars for the tobacco industry. In fact, you also had the money coming 2 days before lobbyists for the tobacco industry met with Donald Trump at Mar-a-Lago. They filled his head with so much information that he immediately called the head of the FDA and said, make these changes. Folks, it's very clear that if you want to get something done, all you have to do is cut Donald Trump a check. We have seen this numerous times. We see this when it comes to pardons. If you want Donald Trump to pardon you, cut a check. This administration has a massive "we can be bought" sign hanging outside of the White House. Wherever they go, they're telling everyone, we are for sale. If you want to buy your way into us changing policy, cut a big enough check and we'll do it. This thug in chief is massively corrupt. I'm Roland Martin on the Black Information Network.
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10: I'm Esther Dillard on your home for 24/7 news, the Black Information Network. Here are your top stories. A woman is accused of shooting two attorneys outside a Raleigh, North Carolina courthouse. Vice President J.D. Vance says federal authorities are looking into Minnesota Congresswoman Ilhan Omar. And the 2026 FIFA World Cup is less than a month away. And one Black woman CEO says the biggest opportunity isn't in the stadium. It's in your business.
11: The request came in and it was the first Abu Dhabi Grand Prix that happened in 2009. And they wanted celebrities. And I contacted all these Hollywood celebrities randomly, just hitting their agents and people. And I ended up getting Janet Jackson.
12: Wow.
11: And this is the year that Michael Jackson had passed away.
10: That's Janera Moore, founder and CEO of Renaissance Global and author of the Sports Renaissance Economic Playbook. She says she made that deal in her 20s while living in her hometown of St. Louis, Missouri. She eventually moved to Dubai and in 5 years attracted over 100,000 tourists and generated more than $50 million in economic activity. Now she's back and she has a message for every small business owner who thinks the World Cup moment isn't for them.
11: We're bringing a sports renaissance campaign to North America before and beyond the next World Cup. We are showing people that there's big opportunities and an economic boom coming to North America. So we released a playbook, a sports renaissance economic playbook, that breaks down per industry, whether you're in you're a college student living on campus with talent, whether you're a logistics or trucking company, whether you're in the real estate, whether you're in the construction, whether you're into the hospitality industry. Our book breaks down chapters and industries, business models, and strategies on how to tap in before and beyond the next World Cup.
10: Job creation, not job loss. But she says the people who win this summer have all one thing in common. They think beyond their borders.
11: Let's just say I'm a hair care brand, but my market is only America. But people overseas, they have the same phenotype of hair that you have. Now you can look through our book and work with the U.S. Trade Commercial Service Office, pick a country that you would like to go into and look at the foreign distribution, look at the partnerships, look at the trade shows, because you may be able to get in different ways. 5% of your market is going to be America. 95% of your market is going to be the world.
10: Janera Moore also talks about the mental shift required to even see the opportunity and why the entrepreneurs who win this summer won't be the ones who are waiting for perfect conditions. She has specific strategies for college students, community advocates, educators, and small business owners in all 16 host cities. You can hear the rest of that conversation this Sunday on The Black Perspective at 9 a.m. and 9 p.m. Eastern. 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I'm Esther Dillard on your home for Black News First, the Black Information Network.
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13: Los Angeles jury has ordered Ye, formerly known as Kanye West, to pay nearly $440,000 in a copyright case connected to his hit song Hurricane.
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14: Americans say they are stressed about money right now, but they are still spending. New consumer polls show most Americans feel financially squeezed, especially with gas prices climbing and inflation heating back up. But here's the interesting part. Major retailers like Walmart, Target, and Home Depot are still reporting strong sales. Economists say there are two big reasons why. First, wealthier Americans are still spending comfortably, even as prices rise. And second, many families got larger tax refunds this spring, giving households a temporary financial cushion. But experts warn that cushion may not last. The average American household is already spending nearly $200 more on gas since the conflict involving Iran began earlier this year, and more people are beginning to lean on credit cards, buy now, pay later loans, and payment plans just to keep up. A lot of Americans are still shopping, but underneath that spending, economists say there are signs more households are starting to feel financially stretched. With Money News at 24 and 54 minutes past each hour, I'm Amy Brown on your home for Black News, the Black Information Network.
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15: Black groups and organizations have been getting sued lately for discrimination because they help Black people. You may remember the Black Women Entrepreneur Fund or the Fearless Fund. 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Well, what's good for the goose is good for the gander. A Jewish woman who has a Black husband is now suing that white-only Arkansas community because they won't allow her to buy land in the area.
10: Louisiana lawmakers are once again battling it out to redraw maps in the predominantly red state. This week, two former mayors were at the state capitol asking lawmakers to do the right thing. Here's former New Orleans Mayor Mark Morial, who's now the president of the National Urban League. Here's Fox 8.
16: The right thing to do is to throw all of these plans in the garbage can and go behind, set up an organized framework for everyone to sit at the table and work things out. That's what I saw when I served in this legislature.
15: Well, a stroke of luck for a Tennessee black man that was sentenced to be executed this week. That execution halted. Tony Von Carruthers requested clemency from Governor Bill Lee to give his attorney time to test DNA that even the ACLU believes would prove his innocence. But that request was denied. Now, during the execution, they weren't able to find a vein on Carruthers. It's a legal requirement, according to Fox 17. So the governor called it off for a year.
10: And a judge set Dalton Etherly's bond at $1 million. Etherly, who's white and goes by the name of Chud the Builder, is known to antagonize black people and recorded on camera. He was arrested and charged with attempted murder after shooting a man outside of a Tennessee courthouse. An attorney headed to a related case was an eyewitness. Here's Fox 17.
17: I was actually getting ready for a 1:30 criminal court that I had. I was behind the building talking to another attorney when I heard what I thought to be one gunshot and then 2, 3, 4 gunshots.
15: I'm Tammy Eswick along with Esther Dillard on your home for Black News First, the Black Information Network. Now here's your Healthy Minute.
18: New research is showing that stress and late night snacking may be a bad combination for your gut health. Findings presented at Digestive Disease Week in Chicago show people who regularly ate after 9 p.m. while under high stress were nearly 40% more likely to experience digestive problems like constipation and diarrhea. Researchers say even eating healthy foods late night can disrupt the body's digestive process and gut microbiome. This is important in the black community where chronic stress, shift work, and higher rates of hypertension and obesity contribute to greater risk for digestive and other chronic health issues. The study analyzed data from more than 11,000 people nationwide and found meal timing may be just as important as what you eat. That's your Healthy Minutes. I'm Morgan Wood on the Black Information Network, your home for Black News First.

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4: Born in 1891 and raised in Eatonville, Florida, Zora Neale Hurston is considered by many to be one of the foremost female writers of the 20th century. In 1918, Hurston began attending Howard University, where she co-founded the student paper, The Hilltop. A scholarship to Barnard College of Columbia University followed. She studied anthropology, ethnography, and played a major role in the Harlem Renaissance. In the late 1920s, she returned to the South to document the African-Caribbean culture and history. The research would inform her novels, short stories, and plays. Her critically acclaimed literary anthology Mules and Men would be released in 1935. Criticized by contemporaries for her use of dialect and what they saw as a perpetuation of stereotypes, critics would later praise her use of idiomatic speech. The enigmatic Hurston also opposed integration. Largely ignored by the mainstream literary world of her time, Zora Neale Hurston was underpaid, remaining in debt and poverty until her passing in 1960. But her work continued to influence writers around the world. And that's a fact. I'm Wesson Tishome for the Black Information Network.
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7: I'm Misty Jordan with BIN News Now. President Trump says negotiations with Iran are proceeding in an orderly and constructive manner. House Speaker Mike Johnson expressed optimism about getting a deal done after speaking with Trump.
8: He's as resolute as he's been from the beginning. This will allow 60 days to get all the details done, and his number one condition has been that Iran cannot have a nuclear weapon.
7: In a post on True Social, the president said he informed his representatives not to rush into a deal and that time is on our side. Senator Cory Booker is criticizing President Trump's handling of Iran. The New Jersey Democrat told CNN State of the Union the president has gotten the U.S. into a situation that's worse than it was before. He also claimed the deal the U.S. is reportedly close to making with Iran will give Iran more money to fund their terrorist proxies. Get BIN News Now on demand 24/7 on the iHeartRadio app.
9: I'm Kevin Brown on your home for 24/7 News, the Black Information Network. A state of emergency has been declared in Orange County, California, as crews continue responding to a chemical incident in Garden Grove. It's forced about 40,000 evacuations in Garden Grove and surrounding areas and still poses an explosion risk. Orange County Fire Authority Division Chief Craig Covey explains what the best case scenario is for now.
10: Like an ice cube that freezes from the outside in, this stuff cures. It heats up and cures from the outside in. While it's doing that process, it's building that pressure. There's a void space above the top layer of the liquid to the top space. We're hoping that that space can absorb a slower cure rate and not overpressure and blow up.
9: California Governor Gavin Newsom issued a declaration after the incident began at the GKN Aerospace facility in Garden Grove. Fire officials say a 34,000-gallon storage tank is leaking methyl methacrylate, a volatile and highly flammable chemical used in acrylic plastics. The emergency order directs state agencies to support Orange County response efforts and makes additional resources available, including state agencies and fairgrounds for evacuee sheltering. The Secret Service responded to a shooting incident near the White House. Fox News is reporting a gunman approached the outer perimeter of the White House and began firing. Secret Service returned fire and the man was taken down. Fox reports that a bystander was hit. No officers were injured. The president was in the White House during the incident but was not impacted. The White House was placed on lockdown, but it has since been lifted. Cities and towns across New York State are honoring Memorial Day with several different parades and ceremonies. Many people mark Memorial Day with barbecues and beach days, but Millery, A Vietnam veteran from Brooklyn says he spends the day reflecting.
11: The people you serve with, some people you keep, we keep in touch. And then they pass later on in life, and it hurts like a family member. But it goes much deeper because he had your back, you had his back. He's protecting you, you're protecting him. But when you get back to America, it's a twisted situation. So how I spend, I reflect on the guys. We did good. We had our issues in between, but the love and the rivalry is still there.
9: Michaela Nelson, a black teen from Tyler, Texas, is set to graduate from Tyler High School after surviving cancer four times during her childhood. Despite ongoing treatment, Nelson has overcome repeated diagnoses, including kidney cancer in the sixth grade that spread to her lungs and brain. Her mother, Cherie Nelson, described the emotional toll of the illness, returning multiple times, shifting their focus from long-term dreams to smaller goals. Nelson remains resilient, drawing strength from faith, family, and determination as she continues her fight against cancer, staying positive even during difficult moments. The Democratic National Committee's 2024 autopsy is finally available for public consumption. On Thursday, the DNC published the report, which was written by Democratic strategist Paul Rivera and requested by Chair Ken Martin. The nearly 200-page document asserted that former President Joe Biden's campaign and the White House failed to set up former Vice President Kamala Harris for success. Rivera's assessment also placed responsibility on Harris for inadequately defining herself or President Trump. However, the autopsy noted that the decision to replace Biden with Harris at least helped other Democrats win.
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13: I'm Amber Payton on your home for 24/7 news, Norfolk's BIN 92.1, the Black Information Network. A story shocking the Southside community. A woman and the suspect are dead after a double shooting investigation in Norfolk Saturday morning. Police Chief Mark Talbot, who is black, tells Wavy News 10 officers first responded to a domestic dispute on Blackwood Avenue where a stepfather was shot and wounded.
14: Has a brief interaction with a clerk. He then fires numerous shots at the clerk. Police respond a short time later and find the clerk deceased.
13: Investigators say the suspect then went to a Fat Phillies on Azalea Garden Road and shot a female clerk. She later died from her injuries. Police later found the suspect dead from a self-inflicted gunshot wound. A historic black cemetery in Suffolk is getting renewed attention. Oaklawn Cemetery was established in 1885 by seven black men as a burial ground for African Americans. The 8-acre site is the final resting place for hundreds of black ministers, doctors, bankers, veterans, and a Tuskegee Airman. Suffolk City Councilman Leotis Williams tells WTKR News 3 his lawn business will cut the grass this week so families can visit loved ones more easily. Crowds returned to downtown Newport News Saturday for the second day of the Noodle Thinkers Convention. The event held in the city's Yard District brought together national speakers, local vendors, and visitors from across Hampton Roads. Black actor and speaker Oak Onadawan, known from the original Broadway cast of Hamilton, encouraged attendees to embrace tough conversations as a path toward growth. And the T2 Fitness Foundation is bringing back its movement experience on June 13th at the Slover Library in Norfolk. Founder Tasha Turnbull, who is black, tells me the event is designed to help people reconnect with physical and mental wellness through intentional movement.
15: We're all going to do a 1-mile walk outside together and really set our intentions for the day. Then we're going to come back inside. We're going to do an Afro Soca power workout,
13: along with restorative Pilates, guided meditation, and a wellness panel. Turnbull says the goal is to remind people that wellness can be simple, practical, and used every day, which is why she created the T2 Fresh Start Initiative.
15: Yes. 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And what they do is they meet in a recreation center in either Norfolk, Portsmouth, Suffolk, Franklin, or Isle of Wight. And they have movement classes for 12 weeks, which consist of Pilates, dance, strength, yoga. They also have life coaching, healthy cooking classes, and we provide the ingredients and food for that so that they can make meals for their family.
13: More information can be found online at myt2fitness.com. 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
24: Rejected Michelle Walker's application. Walker is asking the court to block the group from further housing discrimination.
5: News with a Black perspective.
25: The chair of the Illinois Black Caucus is denouncing
0: announcing a performance that depicted Latino students auctioning off black students.
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7: Kamala Harris is calling for an expansion of the Supreme Court as she reportedly considers another presidential run.
8: That matters to you.
10: BIN News this hour. I'm Doug Davis. Hey, coming up, we hear from Georgia's Democratic candidate for governor, African-American Keisha Lance Bottoms, as she shares her strategy to defeat her GOP challenger ahead of the November election. Plus, more Americans are traveling this Memorial Day weekend than ever as the price of gas and airfare skyrocket. And the co-founder of the Black Veterans Project says the deep gap in benefits and wealth between white and black vets continue to widen. Hey, Georgia's Democratic nominee for governor, former Atlanta mayor, African-American Keisha Lance Bottoms, is laying out her strategy for beating her Republican opponent in the race for the state's top office ahead of the November election. She spoke about it on NBC News, saying her approach to show how she can make life better again for Georgians is working.
25: What we are hearing repeatedly is that the chaos coming out of Washington, D.C. is making their lives more difficult. This cost of living conversation comes up in every community. And then we've not expanded Medicaid in Georgia, so you add that to the list of problems that we have in terms of rural hospitals that have closed across this state.
10: Bottoms is building her election plan based on three main pillars: turning the race national, holding down the Democratic base, and to exploit the split in the Republican camp. She's also using the Republican primary runoff where Lieutenant Governor Burt Jones faces billionaire Rick Jackson to argue that both GOP candidates are Trump loyalists. Meanwhile, a record 45 million Americans are traveling for Memorial Day weekend, even with gas prices and airfares high. Due to President Trump's conflict with Iran and the Strait of Hormuz, major airports like Atlanta's Hartsfield-Jackson will see nearly 2.7 million flyers come through the hub this weekend. Here's one black traveler who tells Atlanta News First that the departure of Spirit Airlines is affecting his wallet and folks who are trying to ball out on a budget.
26: As soon as Spirit ended around 3 o'clock on Saturday, by end of Sunday night, I've noticed prices were up with $100 and $250. You know, we're all feeling the impact of Spirit. People laughed and joked, but they kept prices down.
10: Some popular routes that Spirit once dominated have seen fares up about, 27%? AAA reports that about 39 million people are hitting the road as fuel prices are up about a buck and a half from this time last year. And finally, it's a fact, black folks created Memorial Day, but today, black war veterans are still being treated like they are, you know, the last in line for benefits and recognition. According to Kyle Bibby of the Black Veterans Project, the gap in benefits, health care, and wealth continued to persist, and points out that racism many black veterans endured did not end when they took off their uniform. Instances of discrimination and even violence follow black veterans even after they risked their lives for the country. Black Americans were at the heart of Memorial Day's creation. Historians trace the first Memorial Day observance back to 1865, when newly freed enslaved Africans in Charleston, South Carolina, organized a day to honor black Union soldiers buried at a former Confederate prison camp. The event involved a procession, musical performances, and the decoration of graves with flowers. Stay connected and subscribe and follow BIN News this hour wherever you get your podcasts. I'm Doug Davis for the Black Information Network. Have a great Memorial Day weekend. Stay safe out there. If you see something, say something.
27: Here's what's trending this hour. The Hartsfield-Jackson Atlanta International Airport is now checking for Ebola. Officials say travelers coming from the Democratic Republic of the Congo, Uganda, or South Sudan will need to go through enhanced screenings for the virus. Authorities are asking passengers to be mindful of the extra time needed to get through security during the Ebola outbreak. And runoff elections will be held across Texas on Tuesday. I'm Misty Jordan, and that's what's trending.
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29: 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The NBA playoffs continue this weekend. The Knicks are in Cleveland, and the defending champion OKC Thunder visit the Spurs in San Antonio.
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9: We begin in Tennessee and the ongoing search for a suspected killer. Cops say an 18-year-old black man opened fire during a pre-prom gathering, fatally shooting a teenage girl and injuring 6 others. We brought you the story and heard a mother's plea in helping to locate Satura Hayes' killer.
11: Please, I'm begging y'all. If you don't do it for nobody else, do it for Satura.
9: The Haywood County Grand Jury has indicted Aquarius Lax on 22 counts, including first-degree murder in the death of 17-year-old Satura Hayes. The indictment also includes 6 counts of attempted first-degree murder connected to the May 8th shooting. We'll keep you updated, of course.
27: This is another story of a black teenage girl shot and killed. It happened in Atlanta, Georgia, at a park back in April. The black family of 16-year-old Tiana Robinson has joined investigators urging the public to provide information to help solve her murder.
12: Tiana Robinson's parents made emotional pleas for justice, emphasizing the impact of their daughter's death on their family. Atlanta police have released images of the persons of interest and increased the reward to $25,000 for information leading to an arrest in the case. Authorities are actively pursuing individuals involved in the incident and are seeking the public's assistance in bringing the perpetrators to justice. I'm Morgan Wood on the Black Information Network.
27: Also in Georgia, we are learning an 85-year-old black man, Bobby Eisen, has been arrested for murder. This is in connection to a fatal shooting in DeKalb County. Cops say when they arrived at the crime scene, they found 76-year-old Brenda Evans with a gunshot wound. Evans later died from her injuries. Eisen was charged with malice murder in connection with Evans's death. The suspect is currently in custody at the DeKalb County Jail. The motive behind the shooting and the relationship between Eisen and Evans has not been disclosed.
9: A black Chicago man who had his dreams of becoming a professional athlete dashed after a tragic shooting in 2017 is now looking to help others. Raymond Gordon remembers the day his life changed.
13: It hit me in my main artery, and I was like, ah. So as I was running, it felt like I jumped in a pool, man. Like, you know how you got out of the pool, and it was like blood.
9: At the time, he felt his life was over. But during his hospital stay, he met social workers that influenced him to head down the same path to help others. Fast forward, Gordon has now earned a master's degree in social work. He's fulfilling his dream to help others. And finally, the Newport Historical Society will open the Edward W. Cain and Martha J. Wallace Center for Black History on Juneteenth, 2026, aiming to provide a more inclusive telling of the city's history. The center will serve as a hub for research and will explore the voices and histories of black Americans. For more international, national, state, and local news impacting the black community, listen to the Black Information Network on the iHeartRadio app or log on to BINnews.com. I'm Mike Moore, along with Nicole Deal, on your home for 24/7 News, the Black Information Network.
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27: Biggest Boss Rick Ross is reigniting his feud with Drake, this time taking aim at the rapper's latest music. During a conversation with Patrick Bet-David, Ross called Drake's new Iceman album horrendous, saying even his friends felt like they lost an hour of their life listening to it. Ross also criticized Drake for building too much anticipation around the release. Drake dropped Iceman on May 15th, along with two additional projects titled Habibi and Maid of Honor. Elsewhere in entertainment, Latto is fueling speculation around a possible collaboration with fellow rapper 21 Savage. The Big Mama rapper shared a joint Instagram post with a cryptic image of a knife with a cheetah print handle without any caption or explanation. Fans quickly began speculating the post could be teasing a new single from the pair. Latto is also preparing to release her upcoming album, Big Mama, which is set to drop on May 29th. With the latest in entertainment, I'm Morgan Wood on the Black Information Network. BINnews.com, your home for Black News First.
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9: And I'm Mike Moore on your home for 24/7 News, the Black Information Network.
17: Many racial and social justice advocates believe policies enacted by the Trump administration are harming the black economy. Black Congresswoman Ayanna Pressley recently spoke on Capitol Hill denouncing Trump's policies.
18: Trump's attacks on workers' rights, the federal workforce, diversity, equity, inclusion, and accessibility are costing us black jobs, which we know he never cared about.
17: Pressley says the state of the black economy is under attack. She says Trump is shamefully and intentionally pushing out black workers. She also acknowledges her partnership with Color of Change, the NAACP, and the National Urban League.
9: Financial services giant Edward Jones is facing a federal racial discrimination lawsuit. Six black former financial advisors who worked for the firm in California, New York, Minnesota, Illinois, and Georgia recently filed a lawsuit in St. Louis. The former employees are accusing the company of giving higher salaries and more lucrative clients to their white advisors. Meanwhile, Edward Jones is denying the allegations. The U.S. Supreme Court is expected to issue a ruling on birthright citizenship this summer, but President Trump says they will probably rule against him because they seem to like doing that.
0: We're the only country in the world that has it. You step into our country and you're all of a sudden a citizen. You come in a certain way. This was not meant for Chinese billionaires to have their children become citizens of our country.
9: Trump says if the Supreme Court rules against him, they will have done the country a great disservice.
27: And finally, AIDS continues to devastate Black communities, driving some of the nation's highest infection rates and exposing deep, persistent gaps in access to prevention, treatment, and life-saving care. Black Illinois State Senator Mike Simmons, the first openly LGBTQ senator in Illinois, is pushing for a bill to address funding disparities for AIDS programs. The goal is to address the disproportionate impact of AIDS on the Black community. I'm Nicole Deal, along with Mike Moore, on your home for Black News First, the Black Information Network. Your Washington Roundup is next.
7: President Trump is defending his administration's creation of a nearly $1.8 billion anti-weaponization fund, despite bipartisan criticism. The fund was created through a settlement between the Trump family and the IRS. In a Truth Social post, Trump said the effort is aimed at helping people who believe they were unfairly targeted by the federal government. Critics, including some Republicans, are questioning how the money could be used and whether people connected to the January 6th Capitol attack could possibly benefit. Meanwhile, as Americans prepare for cookouts and travel, Memorial Day is being observed nationwide. The federal holiday honors U.S. service members who died in military service. Originally established after the Civil War to decorate soldiers' graves, Memorial Day is now marked on the last Monday in May with parades, ceremonies, and moments of remembrance. That's your Washington Roundup. I'm Morgan Wood on the Black Information Network.
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27: Black Congresswoman Ayanna Pressley says the state of the Black economy is under attack. Recently speaking on Capitol Hill, Pressley denounces President Trump's policies.
10: We are plagued by an economic crisis that is a direct result of Trump's reckless financial policies that are precisely targeting Black communities who already carry the weight of systemic economic harm and now suffer from the daily impact of this affordability crisis, fed from grocery stores to the housing market to the gas pump. While the national unemployment rate is already 4.3%, for Black workers, it is an even higher 7.3%. That is a crisis. Trump's attacks on workers' rights, the federal workforce, diversity, equity, inclusion, and accessibility are costing us Black jobs.
27: Money news at 24 and 54 minutes past each hour. I'm Nicole Deal on your home for Black News First, the Black Information Network. Dynasty Jordan with BIN News. Now, House Speaker Mike Johnson says the temperature needs to be turned down in the U.S. following Saturday's shooting outside the White House. The shooting left the 21-year-old suspect dead and a civilian injured. Johnson said we live in a heightened environment.
2: I keep telling my Democrat colleagues, you cannot demonize the other side, call them Nazis, call the president a threat to democracy and all that, and expect that some crazy people will not be triggered by it.
27: Johnson said President Trump accepts the risk as a part of his duty and job and says it says a lot about him. At least 19 people were hurt after a stampede broke out at a South Carolina beach overnight Saturday. It happened just outside of Myrtle Beach during the annual Black Pearl Cultural Heritage and Bike Festival. And runoff elections will be held across Texas Tuesday. Polls will be open from 7 a.m. until 7 p.m. on May 26th. 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
19: I'm Kevin Brown, and you're home for 24/7 News, the Black Information Network. The unofficial start to summer is underway as millions of Americans get to where they need to go. From planes, trains, to automobiles, travelers are definitely paying attention to higher gas prices this time around, even impacting the way they're traveling.
20: We have been noticing the prices every time we drive by the station. It just goes up and up, and, you know, we're concerned.
21: It's pretty chaotic right now. Fortunately, I booked this, like, pretty far out before ticket prices went, like, super high up.
22: Yeah, I know a lot more people who are, like, staying in the city or doing more things locally.
19: Despite rising gas prices that are not only impacting people at the gas tank, but how much it cost to fuel a plane, AAA projects 45 million Americans are traveling over the holiday weekend. A convicted killer has avoided execution in Tennessee after prison officials were unable to find a vein for lethal injection. Media witness Lucas Fenton detailed what happened.
23: That same man said something to the effect of, "What's the pain like?" and then asked on a scale of 1 to 10. We can hear what Mr. Carruthers said to that, but later there was what appeared to be some groaning sounds coming from the room.
19: Tony Carruthers, who was black, was scheduled to be put to death at the Riverbend Maximum Security Institution in Nashville. Tennessee Governor Bill Lee has granted Carruthers a temporary reprieve from execution for 1 year. The blinds were closed. Carruthers was convicted of the 1994 kidnapping and murders of Marcellus Anderson, Dolores Anderson, and Frederick Tucker in Memphis. A woman in Toledo, Ohio, was arrested for allegedly attacking a parent during a brawl at a kindergarten graduation ceremony. Jessica Anderson, 28, was released on her own recognizance, placed on electronic monitoring and house arrest, and ordered to have no contact with the victim. The incident occurred at Queen Apostles School after a seating disagreement escalated into a fight involving multiple people. Anderson is accused of grabbing the victim by the hair and slamming her head into a chair, resulting in a head injury that required stitches. She's been charged with felonious assault and is scheduled to appear in court on June 10th. Recent headlines paint a bleak picture for black women, highlighting job loss, femicide, and political turmoil. Dr. Linnea R. Plummer's book, The Essential Guide for Counseling Black Women, delves into the psychological toll of being both essential and expendable in oppressive systems. The book addresses the need for proper therapy for black women, offering insights into their unique experiences and challenges. Dr. Plummer emphasizes the importance of self-care and collective healing for black women, urging them to embrace their magic and seek support for their mental well-being. 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I'm Kevin Brown on your home for Black News First, the Black Information Network.
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1: Amber Payton on your home for 24/7 News, Norfolk's BIN 92.1, the Black Information Network. A story shocking the Southside community. A woman and the suspect are dead after a double shooting investigation in Norfolk Saturday morning. Police Chief Mark Talbot, who is Black, tells Wavy News 10 officers first responded to a domestic dispute on Blackwood Avenue where a stepfather was shot and wounded.
5: Has a brief interaction with a clerk. He then fires numerous shots at the clerk. Police respond a short time later and find the clerk deceased.
1: Investigators say the suspect then went to a Fat Phillies on Azalea Garden Road and shot a female clerk. She later died from her injuries. Police later found the suspect dead from a self-inflicted gunshot wound. A historic Black cemetery in Suffolk is getting renewed attention. Oaklawn Cemetery was established in 1885 by seven Black men as a burial ground for African Americans. The 8-acre site is the final resting place for hundreds of Black ministers, doctors, bankers, veterans, and a Tuskegee Airman. Suffolk City Councilman Leotis Williams tells WTKR News 3 his lawn business will cut the grass this week so families can visit loved ones more easily. Crowds returned to downtown Newport News Saturday for the second day of the Noodle Thinkers Convention. The event held in the city's Yard District brought together national speakers, local vendors, and visitors from across Hampton Roads. Black actor and speaker Oak Onadawan, known from the original Broadway cast of Hamilton, encouraged attendees to embrace tough conversations as a path toward growth. And the T2 Fitness Foundation is bringing back its movement experience on June 13th at the Slover Library in Norfolk. Founder Tasha Turnbull, who is Black, tells me the event is designed to help people reconnect with physical and mental wellness through

0: Autumn as she shares her strategy to defeat her GOP challenger ahead of the November election. Plus, more Americans are traveling this Memorial Day weekend than ever as the price of gas and airfare skyrocket. And the co-founder of the Black Veterans Project says the deep gap in benefits and wealth between white and black vets continue to widen. Hey, Georgia's Democratic nominee for governor, former Atlanta mayor, African-American Keisha Lance Bottoms, is laying out her strategy for beating her Republican opponent in the race for the state's top office ahead of the November election. She spoke about it on NBC News, saying her approach to show how she can make life better again for Georgians is working.
1: What we are hearing repeatedly is that the chaos coming out of Washington, D.C. is making their lives more difficult. This cost of living conversation comes up in every community. And then we've not expanded Medicaid in Georgia. So you add that to the list of problems that we have in terms of rural hospitals that have closed across this state.
0: Bottoms is building her election plan based on three main pillars: turning the race national, holding down the Democratic base, and to exploit the split in the Republican camp. She's also using the Republican primary runoff where Lieutenant Governor Burt Jones faces billionaire Rick Jackson to argue that both GOP candidates are Trump loyalists. Meanwhile, a record 45 million Americans are traveling for Memorial Day weekend, even with gas prices and airfares high. Due to President Trump's conflict with Iran and the Strait of Hormuz, major airports like Atlanta's Hartsfield-Jackson will see nearly 2.7 million flyers come through the hub this weekend. Here's one black traveler who tells Atlanta News First that the departure of Spirit Airlines is affecting his wallet and folks who are trying to ball out on the budget.
2: As soon as this Spirit ended around 3 o'clock on Saturday, by end of Sunday night, I've noticed prices were up with $100 and $250. You know, we're all feeling the impact of Spirit. People laughed and joked, but they kept prices down.
0: Some popular routes that Spirit once dominated have seen fares up about, 27%? AAA reports that about 39 million people are hitting the road as fuel prices are up about a buck and a half from this time last year. And finally, it's a fact, black folks created Memorial Day, but today, black war veterans are still being treated like they are, you know, the last in line for benefits and recognition. According to Kyle Bibby of the Black Veterans Project, the gap in benefits, health care, and wealth continued to persist, and points out that racism many black veterans endured did not end when they took off their uniform. Instances of discrimination and even violence follow black veterans even after they risked their lives for the country. Black Americans were at the heart of Memorial Day's creation. Historians trace the first Memorial Day observance back to 1865, when newly freed enslaved Africans in Charleston, South Carolina, organized a day to honor black Union soldiers buried at a former Confederate prison camp. The event involved a procession, musical performances, and the decoration of graves with flowers. Stay connected and subscribe and follow BIN News this hour wherever you get your podcasts. I'm Doug Davis for the Black Information Network. Have a great Memorial Day weekend. Stay safe out there. If you see something, say something.
3: What's trending this hour? There could be news today on a possible peace agreement between the U.S. and Iran. Yesterday, Secretary of State Marco Rubio said there may be news coming out of Iran without elaborating. Yesterday on social media, President Trump said that a deal with Iran has been largely negotiated that would allow the Strait of Hormuz to be reopened. And researchers found that weight loss drug Wegovy may carry a high risk of rare eye stroke that can cause sudden vision loss. I'm Misty Jordan, and that's what's trending.
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5: HBCU football is still mourning the loss of former Virginia Union standout and FBS player William Davis, who died at the age of 22. Davis reportedly died from gunshot wounds to the chest. Authorities have not released further details as the manner of death still remains under investigation. Davis built his reputation at Virginia Union University and HBCU in the CIAA, where he helped lead the Panthers to back-to-back conference championships in 2023 and 2024, and earned all CIAA honors in his final season. He later transferred to West Virginia before joining Sam Houston State, where he was preparing for the upcoming season and had recently gone through spring workouts. His former coaches and teammates are remembering him as a passionate leader whose impact went far beyond the field. With the latest in HBCU news, I'm Morgan Wood on the Black Information Network.
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6: Cell phones have been an integral part of connecting our modern world. But did you know a Black nuclear engineer pioneered the technology for them? Henry Thomas Sampson was born in 1934 in Jackson, Mississippi. He earned his bachelor's degree in chemical engineering from Purdue University in 1956, followed by his master's degree from UCLA in 1961 and his PhD shortly after. In 1971, Henry Sampson created the Gamma Electric Cell. It's a device which produced long-lasting power to satellites. Sampson's innovation caught the attention of the Motorola Company, which then placed his patented technology into their telephones. This eventually led to the very first telephone calls being made using cell phones. Henry Sampson passed on June 4th, 2015. His genius and Black excellence helped create the globally connected world we share today. This is Tammy Eswick for the Black Information Network.
7: 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I'm Mike Strautmanis, and my history lives here.
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10: We begin in Chicago, Illinois. Law enforcement officials say a brother and sister are accused of attacking a Chicago police officer with brass knuckles. The alleged incident happened after the officer gave them a ticket. The mother of the officer responded and said her son was just doing his job.
12: And they should have never been let out for their previous crimes. Never. I feel so relieved that they're behind bars.
10: Michael Sofer and Monica Mejia are charged with aggravated battery to a police officer. The woman suspected in the attack has a history of assaulting police officers, and her sibling is a registered sex offender. According to the U.S. Census Bureau, 28% of the city's residents identify as Black or African American.
11: Now to a newly released video making its rounds on social media. The video shows teachers at the University of Texas Austin telling students that a new ban of forced diversity efforts, commonly called DEI, is watered down. Republican State Representative Brian Harrison agrees.
13: It's worse than watered down. It's non-existent as it relates to academics and courseroom instruction.
11: Harrison says state law contains a series of exemptions, and next session he is refiling legislation to close them as a way to shut down DEI-influenced courses. We are learning Michael Duggan, former mayor of predominantly Black Detroit, Michigan, has nixed his independent bid to become governor of Michigan. A former mayor had broad support from the business community. However, the poll showed he was losing momentum.
14: Is there a path to win? And the truth of the matter is, when you're down 11 points and you're down in the fundraising, the path is not realistic.
11: He and his campaign manager, who is his son, Ed Duggan, decided there was no clear pathway to the governor's race. Michigan Democratic Party Chair Curtis Hertel says Duggan's campaign brought crucial issues to this race. Meanwhile, Michigan Republican Party Chair Jim Runstad criticized Duggan and added his dropping out was not a surprise.
10: The Democratic National Committee's 2024 autopsy is finally available for public consumption. The DNC published the report, which was written by Democratic strategist Paul Revere and requested by Chair Ken Martin. The nearly 200-page document asserted that former President Joe Biden's campaign and White House failed to set up Black former Vice President Kamala Harris for success. Revere's assessment also placed responsibility on Harris for inadequately defining herself or President Trump. And finally, a Black teen formerly honored for his community work is now 22 years old and has just graduated from a distinguished honors program. He's Jeremiah Bledsoe, who has graduated from the University of Texas at Austin with a degree in radio, television, and film. He's working as a creative producer in sports media and storytelling. For more international, national, state, and local news impacting the Black community, listen to the Black Information Network on the iHeartRadio app or log on to BINnews.com. I'm Mike Moore, along with Nicole Deal on your home for 24/7 News, the Black Information Network.
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17: Historians at Roselawn Cemetery in Colorado have identified the unmarked grave of Buffalo soldier Hardy Faulkner.
9: If it's important to the Black community,
11: Ben Crump says the prosecution of a former Hartford, Connecticut police officer is not justice. It's a first step, but it's not the same as a conviction.
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11: The U.S. House has passed one of the most sweeping affordable housing bills in decades, aimed at helping more Americans become homeowners. Lawmakers recently approved a new version of the 21st Century Road to Housing Act. The bill is designed to tackle everything, from rising home prices to the shortage of starter homes. The bill reportedly expands down payment assistance, increases funding for affordable housing construction, and strengthens programs that help first-time homebuyers. That is particularly important in markets where cash investors are gobbling up low-priced homes. The legislation also includes incentives for cities to speed up permitting and reduce zoning issues that often slows down new housing development. Supporters believe these changes could open the door for millions of families who have been priced out of the market. This could also be a huge game changer for low-income households and African-American buyers. But first, it has to clear the Senate. Money News at 24 and 54 minutes past each hour. I'm Nicole Deal on your home for Black News First, the Black Information Network.
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11: We began in predominantly Black New Orleans, Louisiana, where not one but two Black former mayors are not happy about the state's proposed new congressional map. Mark Morial and Sidney Barthelemy recently spoke to the House Governmental Affairs Committee. Both are urging lawmakers not to eliminate either of the state's two Black majority congressional districts. The U.S. Supreme Court recently declared Louisiana's district map unconstitutional, calling it race-based gerrymandering.
10: New Orleans police say four teenagers are now in custody connected to several violent carjackings. Police say the teens, ranging in age from 14 to 19, targeted rideshare drivers by allegedly ordering rides, then stealing cars at gunpoint. Speaking to Fox 8 News, Black Uber driver Joseph Bramlett reacts.
18: They're not doing enough to protect the driver. I would tell everybody, get a camera. Get a camera in your car.
10: Two of the teens were caught because they were wearing ankle monitors.
19: Sports.
10: In predominantly Black Chicago, Illinois, city officials are vowing to make this summer as safe as they can.
20: Mayor Brandon Johnson and Police Superintendent Larry Snelling released details yesterday of their city's summer safety plan.
21: I'm going to speak to as many children as I possibly can to let them know that these unauthorized gatherings can be reckless and dangerous.
22: We're looking at crime patterns, things of that nature, and where we see the most violence is where you're going to see more resources from us.
20: The Chicago Police Department canceled days off this Memorial Day weekend to have a larger presence of officers. Chicago beaches will open today. I'm Perry Williams.
11: And finally, representation matters, which is why a megachurch in Dallas, Texas, decided to host an event to discuss the assault on voting rights and political representation. The event was held at Friendship West Baptist Church, where Freddie Haynes III, who is Black, is the pastor. He won the Texas House Democratic primary back in March. The event, titled Ground Zero, emphasized the need to fight for Black political power and voting rights legislation. I'm Nicole Deal, along with Mike Moore, on your home for Black News First, the Black Information Network. Your healthy minute is next.
23: New research is showing that stress and late-night snacking may be a bad combination for your gut health. Findings presented at Digestive Disease Week in Chicago show people who regularly ate after 9 p.m. while under high stress were nearly 40% more likely to experience digestive problems like constipation and diarrhea. Researchers say even eating healthy foods late night can disrupt the body's digestive process and gut microbiome. This is important in the Black community, where chronic stress, shift work, and higher rates of hypertension and obesity contribute to greater risk for digestive and other chronic health issues. The study analyzed data from more than 11,000 people nationwide and found meal timing may be just as important as what you eat. That's your Healthy Minutes. I'm Morgan Wood on the Black Information Network, your home for Black News First.
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25: I'm Misty Jordan with BIN News Now. President Trump says negotiations with Iran are proceeding in an orderly and constructive manner. House Speaker Mike Johnson expressed optimism about getting a deal done after speaking with Trump.
26: He's as resolute as he's been from the beginning. This will allow 60 days to get all the details done. And his number one condition has been that Iran cannot have a nuclear weapon.
25: In a post on True Social, the president said he informed his representatives not to rush into a deal and that time is on our side. Senator Cory Booker is criticizing President Trump's handling of Iran. The New Jersey Democrat told CNN State of the Union the president has gotten the U.S. into a situation that's worse than it was before. He also claimed the deal the U.S. is reportedly close to making with Iran will give Iran more money to fund their terrorist proxies. Get BIN News Now on demand 24/7 on the iHeartRadio app.
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0: that super contagious Ebola outbreak in Africa is getting worse.
5: The Ebola outbreak in the Democratic Republic of the Congo is spreading rapidly.
0: That's the Director General of the World Health Organization with the latest on the new strain of Ebola that's taking lives, and the numbers keep growing.
5: There are now almost 750 suspected cases and 177 suspected deaths.
0: Also growing the blame on President Trump. International relief groups say if the administration didn't gut USAID, this rapidly spreading virus would have been seen sooner and stopped. The Democratic Republic of Congo is the epicenter. Officials say the risk to the U.S. is low, although one U.S. doctor who was in the area is being monitored at a hospital in the Czech Republic. It's the unofficial start to summer, and despite high prices for travel and cookouts, Black Americans are making the most of it, even if the roads are packed and the wait at the airport has you standing in line.
7: They're extremely long. I wish they were shorter, but I understand this is a holiday weekend, so a lot of folks are going different places, so understandable.
0: They're departing for Disney World in Orlando, Florida, one of the top Memorial Day destinations, followed by Seattle, New York City, Las Vegas, and Miami. AAA reports more than 3.5 million are expected to fly this holiday.
8: And announce that I'm joining the Republican Party.
0: Tulsi Gabbard changed parties and was all in as the director of national intelligence, although even the president says she was not all in for America's war with Iran. But now she's out. She has resigned, and the reason is not the war. Reports are it is deeply personal. She announced her husband is battling a rare form of bone cancer, and she must be by his side. Her last day, June 30th. This marks the fourth cabinet member to depart Trump's second administration. Gabbard, Attorney General Pam Bondi, Homeland Security Secretary Kristi Noem, and Labor Secretary Lori Chavez de Remer. All women. That anti-weaponization fund did not go over well. Democrats say the money should not go to pay Trump supporters who got into expensive legal trouble for storming the Capitol. Even Republicans think it's a lousy idea. And in rather surprising fashion, Republicans are openly going against the president to criticize it.
12: Finally, perhaps, Donald Trump has crossed the line with this anti-weaponization funds.
13: Under what circumstances would it ever make sense to provide restitution for people who were either pled guilty or were found guilty in a court of law?
0: Nearly $1.8 billion fund is to make whole anyone who can prove they've been wrongly accused by the government. For more in these stories and international, national, state, and local news impacting the Black community, listen to the Black Information Network on the iHeart Radio app or log on to BINnews.com. I'm Vanessa Tyler on the Black Information Network, your home for Black News First.
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27: I'm Amber Payton on your home for 24/7 news, Norfolk's BIN 92.1, the Black Information Network. A story shocking the Southside community. A woman and the suspect are dead after a double shooting investigation in Norfolk Saturday morning. Police Chief Mark Talbot, who is Black, tells Wavy News 10 officers first responded to a domestic dispute on Blackwood Avenue where a stepfather was shot and wounded.
28: Has a brief interaction with a clerk. He then fires numerous shots at the clerk, Police respond a short time later and find the clerk deceased.
27: Investigators say the suspect then went to a Fat Phillies on Azalea Garden Road and shot a female clerk. She later died from her injuries. Police later found the suspect dead from a self-inflicted gunshot wound. A historic black cemetery in Suffolk is getting renewed attention. Oaklawn Cemetery was established in 1885 by seven black men as a burial ground for African Americans. The 8-acre site is the final resting place for hundreds of black ministers, doctors, bankers, veterans, and a Tuskegee Airman. Suffolk City Councilman Leotis Williams tells WTKR News 3 his lawn business will cut the grass this week so families can visit loved ones more easily. Crowds returned to downtown Newport News Saturday for the second day of the Noodle Thinkers Convention. The event held in the city's Yard District brought together national speakers, local vendors, and visitors from across Hampton Roads. Black actor and speaker Oak Onadawan, known from the original Broadway cast of Hamilton, encouraged attendees to embrace tough conversations as a path toward growth. And the T2 Fitness Foundation is bringing back its movement experience on June 13th at the Slover Library in Norfolk. Founder Tasha Turnbull, who is black, tells me the event is designed to help people reconnect with physical and mental wellness through intentional movement.
10: We're all going to do a 1-mile walk outside together and really set our intentions for the day. Then we're going to come back inside. We're going to do an Afro Soca power workout,
27: along with restorative Pilates, guided meditation, and a wellness panel. Turnbull says the goal is to remind people that wellness can be simple, practical, and used every day, which is why she created the T2 Fresh Start Initiative.
10: Yes, so 100% of the proceeds of the movement experience supports the T2 Fitness Foundation's T2 Fresh Start Initiative program. And it is a free 12-week program we've created for individuals in Hampton Roads and Western Tidewater that have been diagnosed with diabetes or hypertension. And what they do is they meet in a recreation center in either Norfolk, Portsmouth, Suffolk, Franklin, or Isle of Wight, and they have movement classes for 12 weeks, which consist of Pilates, dance, strength, yoga. They also have life coaching, healthy cooking classes, and we provide the ingredients and food for that so that they can make meals for their family.
27: More information can be found online at myt2fitness.com. 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
2: The Black unemployment rate is 7.3%. If these were the numbers facing everyone in the economy, we would never hear the end of it.
16: 24/7. Historians at Roselawn Cemetery in Colorado have identified the unmarked grave of Buffalo soldier Hardy Faulkner.
9: If it's important to the Black community.
3: Ben Crump says the prosecution of a former Hartford, Connecticut police officer is not justice. It's a first step, but it's not the same as a conviction.
16: It's on the Black Information Network.
4: BIN News this hour. I'm Doug Davis. Hey, coming up, we hear from Georgia's Democratic candidate for governor, African-American Keisha Lance Bottoms, as she shares her strategy to defeat her GOP challenger ahead of the November election. Plus, more Americans are traveling this Memorial Day weekend than ever as the price of gas and airfare skyrocket. And the co-founder of the Black Veterans Project says the deep gap in benefits and wealth between white and black vets continue to widen. Hey, Georgia's Democratic nominee for governor, former Atlanta mayor, African-American Keisha Lance Bottoms, is laying out her strategy for beating her Republican opponent in the race for the state's top office ahead of the November election. She spoke about it on NBC News, saying her approach to show how she can make life better again for Georgians is working.
20: What we are hearing repeatedly is that the chaos coming out of Washington, D.C. is making their lives more difficult. This cost of living conversation comes up in every community. And then we've not expanded Medicaid in Georgia, so you add that to the list of problems that we have in terms of rural hospitals that have closed across this state.
4: Bottoms is building her election plan based on three main pillars: turning the race national, holding down the Democratic base, and to exploit the split in the Republican camp. She's also using the Republican primary runoff where Lieutenant Governor Burt Jones faces billionaire Rick Jackson to argue that both GOP candidates are Trump loyalists. Meanwhile, a record 45 million Americans are traveling for Memorial Day weekend, even with gas prices and airfares high. Due to President Trump's conflict with Iran and the Strait of Hormuz, major airports like Atlanta's Hartsfield-Jackson will see nearly 2.7 million flyers come through the hub this weekend. Here's one black traveler who tells Atlanta News First that the departure of Spirit Airlines is affecting his wallet and folks who are trying to ball out on a budget.
21: As soon as Spirit ended around 3 o'clock on Saturday, by end of Sunday night, I've noticed prices were up with $100 and $250. You know, we're all feeling the impact of Spirit. People laughed and joked, but they kept prices down.
4: Some popular routes that Spirit once dominated have seen fares up about, 27%? AAA reports that about 39 million people are hitting the road as fuel prices are up about a buck and a half from this time last year. And finally, it's a fact, black folks created Memorial Day, but today, black war veterans are still being treated like they are, you know, the last in line for benefits and recognition. According to Kyle Bibby of the Black Veterans Project, the gap in benefits, health care, and wealth continued to persist, and points out that racism many black veterans endured did not end when they took off their uniform. Instances of discrimination and even violence follow black veterans even after they risked their lives for the country. Black Americans were at the heart of Memorial Day's creation. Historians trace the first Memorial Day observance back to 1865, when newly freed enslaved Africans in Charleston, South Carolina, organized a day to honor black Union soldiers buried at a former Confederate prison camp. The event involved a procession, musical performances, and the decoration of graves with flowers. Stay connected and subscribe and follow BIN News this hour wherever you get your podcasts. I'm Doug Davis for the Black Information Network. Have a great Memorial Day weekend. Stay safe out there. If you see something, say something.
22: Here's what's trending this hour. The Hartsfield-Jackson Atlanta International Airport is now checking for Ebola. Officials say travelers coming from the Democratic Republic of the Congo, Uganda, or South Sudan will need to go through enhanced screenings for the virus. Authorities are asking passengers to be mindful of the extra time needed to get through security during the Ebola outbreak. And runoff elections will be held across Texas on Tuesday. I'm Misty Jordan, and that's what's trending.
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5: It's going up top, looking downfield for Adonai Mitchell, and it's intercepted.
6: 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The NBA playoffs continue this weekend. The Knicks are in Cleveland, and the defending champion OKC Thunder visit the Spurs in San Antonio.
7: 42? 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
13: I'm Esther Dillard on your home for 24/7 News, the Black Information Network. Here are your top stories. The latest on the Ebola crisis and how Americans who contracted the disease are faring. A young Black boy dies in South Florida after drowning, serving as a reminder regarding swimming safety this summer. And Black Democratic House Leader Hakeem Jeffries was a guest speaker at the 2026 Center for American Progress Ideas Conference. He spoke about his plans if the midterm elections deliver a Democratic House majority and if he becomes House Speaker.
23: We want to focus on costs, we want to focus on care, and we want to focus on combating corruption. But right at the top of that list is the economy, lowering the high cost of living, dealing with the fact that far too many everyday Americans are struggling to live paycheck to paycheck, can't thrive, and can barely survive.
13: Meanwhile, Black former Atlanta Mayor Keisha Lance Bottoms is hopeful about her campaign for governor. It's unclear who her Republican opponent will be, since the two top candidates are billionaire businessman Rick Jackson and Georgia Lieutenant Governor Burt Jones. Both will go head-to-head in a June 16 runoff. Bottoms told MS Now she will use what's happening in our current national politics to fuel a win.
20: This cost of living conversation comes up in every community. Mm-hmm. And then we've not expanded Medicaid in Georgia, so you add that to the list of problems that we have in terms of rural hospitals that have closed across this state.
13: Georgia voters have not elected a Democrat to that office for more than a decade. And Jackson, Mississippi, which has experienced decades-long problems with infrastructure, has announced that they're investing more than $100 million toward improvements. WJTV reports that includes bridge repairs, drainage upgrades, and street improvements. However, Lorenzo Anderson, director of public works, says one of the biggest challenges is staffing.
25: Public works used to have around 400 employees, but part of that was with water.
13: He says currently they have around 145 employees, and they'd like at least 50 more. And finally, Martin Luther King III and his wife Andrea Waters King are renewing their vows after 20 years of marriage. You see, 6 months after Coretta Scott King passed away, the couple eloped because they didn't feel up to more attention in the spotlight. Now, years after having Dr. King's only granddaughter and a successful marriage, they wanted to do something to celebrate and renew their commitment in front of friends and family.
20: We've talked about over the years, you know, 5 years, 10 years, 15 years. Oh, and then we had the intention was to have, you know, once we get married and then on our first year anniversary to have a large reception. But then on our first year wedding anniversary, Martin's sister passed away. Then it never happened. And we just, that this was a time that we wanted to recommit, but also to celebrate.
13: Expected attendees include the Reverend Al Sharpton and Chris Tucker, among others. I'm Esther Dillard on your home for Black News First, the Black Information Network.
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15: There's a little rumor that R-rated comedies are dead, which is why Scary Movie is back. 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
0: One of the people linked to the murder of Reverend Julio Fulio has now been sentenced. Alicia Andrews will serve 15 years in prison after being convicted of manslaughter in the 2024 killing. Prosecutors say she played a role in tracking the rapper before he was ambushed and killed outside a Tampa, Florida hotel during his birthday weekend. Andrews' defense argues she had a smaller role and plans to appeal. Meanwhile, four other defendants in the case have already been sentenced to life in prison. Parole was abolished in Florida for most crimes after 1983. And Universal's Halloween Horror Nights is getting a major new addition this year. The hit vampire film Sinners is being turned into a haunted house experience at both Universal Orlando and Universal Studios Hollywood. According to Deadline, guests will step inside the movie's 1930s juke joint setting, where a celebration quickly turns into a fight for survival against bloodthirsty vampires. The immersive attraction opens in late August in Orlando and early September in Hollywood as part of the annual Halloween event. With the latest in entertainment at 17 and 47 minutes past each hour, I'm Bree Wood on the Black Information Network, your home for Black News First.
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26: This week, the Chicago City Council voted to get rid of officers that are actively participating in hate groups, far-right extremist organizations, or anti-government groups. We're talking about the KKK, the Oath Keepers, even the Proud Boys. Now, you may remember the Proud Boys became nationally known after the presidential election between Trump and Biden. Here's CNN.
27: Proud Boys, stand back and stand by.
28: I think we've doubled in numbers since the debate.
26: So that second voice you heard was the former leader of the Proud Boys, Enrique Torino, who's Afro-Cuban but still spews anti-black rhetoric.
13: Two Capitol police officers, one who's a black man, is suing the Trump administration to stop the creation of Trump's $1.8 billion fund to pay out January 6th rioters and right-wing militia groups. Former Officer Harry Dunn of the U.S. Capitol Police and Officer Daniel Hodges of Washington's Metropolitan Police calls Trump's idea a slush fund to finance the insurrectionists that committed violence in his name.
26: Meet Ed Hennings, once a barber and beauty salon owner, later a truck driver, and now the owner of the only black-owned working man shoe company in the United States. The Milwaukee native's journey is marked by loss, accountability, and powerful vows. Vows to transform his life and build something bigger than himself. As we head into a month that celebrates fathers, Ed's story stands as a reminder. Redemption is real. Reinvention is possible.
13: And a former Florida Public Schools JROTC instructor, who's a black man, has been charged with child abuse after investigators say he put a belt around a student's neck and forced the child to do tricks like a dog. That's according to News 4 Jax. 58-year-old Cale Morris Jr. was arrested earlier this month. Some parents say they're disgusted.
2: I hope and I pray it been handled well, because it was nasty, it was disgusting. I hope he get the children get the justice that they deserve. You get what I'm saying? No one should be put through that trauma.
26: 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I'm Timmy Eswick, along with Esther Dillard, on your home for Black News First, the Black Information Network. Now here's your Washington Roundup.
3: President Trump is defending his administration's creation of a nearly $1.8 billion anti-weaponization fund, despite bipartisan criticism. The fund was created through a settlement between the Trump family and the IRS. In a Truth Social post, Trump said the effort is aimed at helping people who believe they were unfairly targeted by the federal government. Critics, including some Republicans, are questioning how the money could be used and whether people connected to the January 6th Capitol attack could possibly benefit. Meanwhile, as Americans prepare for cookouts and travel, Memorial Day is being observed nationwide. The federal holiday honors U.S. service members who died in military service. Originally established after the Civil War to decorate soldiers' graves, Memorial Day is now marked on the last Monday in May with parades, ceremonies, and moments of remembrance. That's your Washington Roundup. I'm Morgan Wood on the Black Information Network.
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10: If you're flying anywhere this summer, experts say prepare for higher prices, more delays, and a greater chance your trip gets disrupted. A new Consumer Report says flight delays are now at their worst level in more than a decade, with airlines canceling more than 100,000 flights alone last year. And the biggest issue for travelers, money. Airfares are rising as airlines deal with higher fuel costs tied to the conflict involving Iran, while some carriers are also cutting less profitable routes altogether. Consumer experts say travelers trying to save money by booking cheaper flights with layovers may actually face the highest risk of delays or cancellations this summer. And if your flight does get canceled, remember federal rules say you are entitled to a refund if you choose not to accept a rebooked flight. Summer travel may cost more, take longer, and require more patience this year. With Money News at 24 and 54 minutes past each hour, I'm Mimi Brown on your home for Black News First, the Black Information Network.

0: Christy Jordan with BIN News. Now, House Speaker Mike Johnson says the temperature needs to be turned down in the U.S. following Saturday's shooting outside the White House. The shooting left a 21-year-old suspect dead and a civilian injured. Johnson said we live in a heightened environment.
1: I keep telling my Democrat colleagues, you cannot demonize the other side, call them Nazis, call the president a threat to democracy and all that, and expect that some crazy people will not be triggered by it.
0: Johnson said President Trump accepts the risk as a part of his duty and job and says it says a lot about him. At least 19 people were hurt after a stampede broke out at a South Carolina beach overnight Saturday. It happened just outside of Myrtle Beach during the annual Black Pearl Cultural Heritage and Bike Festival. And runoff elections will be held across Texas Tuesday. Polls will be open from 7 a.m. until 7 p.m. on May 26th. Get BIN News now on demand 24/7 on the iHeartRadio app.
2: I'm Vanessa Tyler on the Black Information Network, your home for Black News First. A Black woman is accused of shooting two lawyers outside a Raleigh, North Carolina courthouse. The reason behind it could be deeply personal. But despite that, 57-year-old Gwendolyn White is facing two counts of attempted first-degree murder. Reports are the two white lawyers were there representing the suburban Rollsville Police Department, and Gwendolyn White was there in civil court over a four-year-old case. She may have been suing to get the Rollsville Police body cam due to a case involving the death of her mother. That's the backstory. But when the hearing was over, that's when the Raleigh police chief, Rico Boyce, says Miss White went to her car.
3: The suspect in this case became belligerent in court. That court case ended. The suspect left the courthouse, retrieved their vehicle, and returned back to the courthouse here on Fayetteville Street. The suspect got out of the vehicle, approached the two victims, shot both victims, and that's when the deputies and officers were able to take that suspect in custody.
2: It's not clear what was on the police body cam she fought for in court and how it was linked to her mother's death, but reportedly she had been trying to get it for years. The kindergartners seemed to act more adult than their parents when an all-out WWE-type brawl broke out at a kindergarten graduation at Catholic School Queen of Apostles in Ohio. The viral video of the big knockdown dragout happened over seating when one family began hoarding rows of seats. After everyone was untangled, one parent was arrested and someone went to the hospital. And the little ones missed their big day. A graduation for a student graduating from high school turned out much better when she got the surprise of her life.
4: Up next, Miss Jasmine Ardoin.
2: As Jasmine went to get her diploma at her high school in central Louisiana, she didn't know her military dad, stationed in Kosovo, she hadn't seen in a year, was sneaking up to surprise her.
4: Miss Jasmine is going to be receiving her high school diploma from her father.
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14: Amber Payton on your home for 24/7 News, Norfolk's BIN 92.1, the Black Information Network. A story shocking the Southside community. A woman and the suspect are dead after a double shooting investigation in Norfolk Saturday morning. Police Chief Mark Talbot, who is Black, tells Wavy News 10 officers first responded to a domestic dispute on Blackwood Avenue where a stepfather was shot and wounded.
15: Has a brief interaction with a clerk. He then fires numerous shots at the clerk. Police respond a short time later and find the clerk deceased.
14: Investigators say the suspect then went to a Fat Phillies on Azalea Garden Road and shot a female clerk. She later died from her injuries. Police later found the suspect dead from a self-inflicted gunshot wound. A historic Black cemetery in Suffolk is getting renewed attention. Oaklawn Cemetery was established in 1885 by seven Black men as a burial ground for African Americans. The 8-acre site is the final resting place for hundreds of Black ministers, doctors, bankers, veterans, and a Tuskegee Airman. Suffolk City Councilman Leotis Williams tells WTKR News 3 his lawn business will cut the grass this week so families can visit loved ones more easily. Crowds returned to downtown Newport News Saturday for the second day of the Noodle Thinkers Convention. The event held in the city's Yard District brought together national speakers, local vendors, and visitors from across Hampton Roads. Black actor and speaker Oak Onadawan, known from the original Broadway cast of Hamilton, encouraged attendees to embrace tough conversations as a path toward growth. And the T2 Fitness Foundation is bringing back its movement experience on June 13th at the Slover Library in Norfolk. Founder Tasha Turnbull, who is Black, tells me the event is designed to help people reconnect with physical and mental wellness through intentional movement.
16: We're all going to do a 1-mile walk outside together and really set our intentions for the day. Then we're going to come back inside. We're going to do an Afro Soca power workout,
14: along with restorative Pilates, guided meditation, and a wellness panel. Turnbull says the goal is to remind people that wellness can be simple, practical, and used every day, which is why she created the T2 Fresh Start Initiative.
16: Yes, so 100% of the proceeds of the movement experience supports the T2 Fitness Foundation's T2 Fresh Start Initiative program. And it is a free 12-week program we've created for individuals in Hampton Roads and Western Tidewater that have been diagnosed with diabetes or hypertension. And what they do is they meet in a recreation center in either Norfolk, Portsmouth, Suffolk, Franklin, or Isle of Wight, and they have movement classes for 12 weeks, which consist of Pilates, dance, strength, yoga. They also have life coaching, healthy cooking classes, and we provide the ingredients and food for that so that they can make meals for their family.
14: More information can be found online at myt2fitness.com. 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I'm Amber Payton on your home for Black News First, Norfolk's BIN 92.1, the Black Information Network.
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23: Athletes wanted. If you've got speed, power, and explosive strength, the USA Bobsled and Skeleton Team wants to see what you can do and is searching for the next generation of elite athletes looking to represent the U.S. The iHeartRadio USA Bobsled and Skeleton Combine Series is coming to a city near you. 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

0: lives more difficult. This cost of living conversation comes up in every community. And then we've not expanded Medicaid in Georgia. So you add that to the list of problems that we have in terms of rural hospitals that have closed across this state.
1: Bottoms is building her election plan based on three main pillars: turning the race national, holding down the Democratic base, and to exploit the split in the Republican camp. She's also using the Republican primary runoff where Lieutenant Governor Burt Jones faces billionaire Rick Jackson to argue that both GOP candidates are Trump loyalists. Meanwhile, a record 45 million Americans are traveling for Memorial Day weekend, even with gas prices and airfares high due to President Trump's conflict with Iran and the Strait of Hormuz. Major airports like Atlanta's Hartsfield Jackson will see nearly 2.7 million flyers come through the hub this weekend. Here's one black traveler who tells Atlanta News First that the departure of Spirit Airlines is affecting his wallet and folks who are trying to ball out on the budget.
2: As soon as this Spirit ended around 3 o'clock on Saturday, by end of Sunday night, I've noticed prices were up with $100 and $250. You know, we're all feeling the impact of Spirit. People laughed and joked, but they kept prices down.
1: Some popular routes that Spirit once dominated have seen fares up about, 27%? AAA reports that about 39 million people are hitting the road as fuel prices are up about a buck and a half from this time last year. And finally, it's a fact, black folks created Memorial Day, but today, black war veterans are still being treated like they are, you know, the last in line for benefits and recognition. According to Kyle Bibby of the Black Veterans Project, the gap in benefits, health care, and wealth continued to persist, and points out that racism many black veterans endured did not end when they took off their uniform. Instances of discrimination and even violence follow black veterans even after they risked their lives for the country. Black Americans were at the heart of Memorial Day's creation. Historians trace the first Memorial Day observance back to 1865, when newly freed enslaved Africans in Charleston, South Carolina, organized a day to honor black Union soldiers buried at a former Confederate prison camp. The event involved a procession, musical performances, and the decoration of graves with flowers. Stay connected and subscribe and follow BIN News this hour wherever you get your podcasts. I'm Doug Davis for the Black Information Network. Have a great Memorial Day weekend. Stay safe out there. If you see something, say something.
3: Here's what's trending this hour. There could be news today on a possible peace agreement between the U.S. and Iran. Yesterday, Secretary of State Marco Rubio said there may be news coming out of Iran without elaborating. Yesterday on social media, President Trump said that a deal with Iran has been largely negotiated that would allow the Strait of Hormuz to be reopened. And researchers found that weight loss drug Wegovy may carry a high risk of rare eye stroke that can cause sudden vision loss. I'm Misty Jordan, and that's what's trending.
4: 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Here's Morgan Wood.
5: HBCU football is still mourning the loss of former Virginia Union standout and FBS player William Davis, who died at the age of 22. Davis reportedly died from gunshot wounds to the chest. Authorities have not released further details as the manner of death still remains under investigation. Davis built his reputation at Virginia Union University and HBCU in the CIAA, where he helped lead the Panthers to back-to-back conference championships in 2023 and 2024, and earned all CIAA honors in his final season. He later transferred to West Virginia before joining Sam Houston State, where he was preparing for the upcoming season and had recently gone through spring workouts. His former coaches and teammates are remembering him as a passionate leader whose impact went far beyond the field. With the latest in HBCU news, I'm Morgan Wood on the Black Information Network.
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2: Get your tickets for the comedy event that will cross every line.
3: He stabbed her!
4: My pronouns are they, them.
3: He stabbed them!
2: Scary Movie, June 5th. This film is not yet rated.
5: Ian's beliefs and viewpoints expressed in this commentary are those of the author and do not necessarily represent those of BIN and its founding partners and employees.
6: Fear is the great mind killer, and the race card is running out of fear. I'm James T. Harris, and I have something to say. For years, the left had one magic word, racist. That was the scarlet letter. That was the weapon. That was the shutdown button. Question illegal immigration, racist. Question soft on crime policies, racist. Question DEI, racist. Question men and women's spaces, bigot. Question radical gender ideology aimed at children, transphobe. And for a long time, it worked. People got quiet. Parents backed down. Politicians folded. Corporations surrendered because nobody wanted the swarm. Nobody wanted the label. Nobody wanted to be dragged through the public square. But something has changed. A whole lot of Americans are no longer afraid of the name calling. They heard racist one too many times. They watched the word get stretched until it meant nothing. And once the fear disappeared, the power disappeared with it. That is the real panic inside the Democratic Party. Not that America suddenly became hateful. Not that the Klan came back. Not that Jim Crow returned. The panic is this. Their favorite weapon is now firing blanks. Race relations were supposed to improve as America moved forward. Instead, identity politics poured poison into the melting pot. Americans were told to stop seeing each other as citizens and start sorting each other by tribe. That was not progress. That was sabotage. And now the people are waking up. Once fear loses its grip, common sense comes back, parents speak, voters push back, citizens remember they are Americans first. The race card still gets played, but more and more people are leaving the table. And that is why the left is losing its mind. I'm James T. Harris for the Black Information Network.
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9: I'm Esther Dillard on your home for 24/7 news, the Black Information Network. Here are your top stories. A woman is accused of shooting two attorneys outside a Raleigh, North Carolina courthouse. Vice President J.D. Vance says federal authorities are looking into Minnesota Congresswoman Ilhan Omar. And the 2026 FIFA World Cup is less than a month away. And one black woman CEO says the biggest opportunity isn't in the stadium. It's in your business.
10: The request came in and it was the first Abu Dhabi Grand Prix that happened in 2009. And they wanted celebrities. And I contacted all these Hollywood celebrities randomly, just hitting their agents and people. And I ended up getting Janet Jackson.
11: Wow.
10: And this is the year that Michael Jackson had passed away.
9: That's Janera Moore, founder and CEO of Renaissance Global and author of the Sports Renaissance Economic Playbook. She says she made that deal in her 20s while living in her hometown of St. Louis, Missouri. She eventually moved to Dubai and in 5 years attracted over 100,000 tourists and generated more than $50 million in economic activity. Now she's back, and she has a message for every small business owner who thinks the World Cup moment isn't for them.
10: We're bringing a sports renaissance campaign to North America before and beyond the next World Cup. We are showing people that there is big opportunities and an economic boom coming to North America. So we released a playbook, a sports renaissance economic playbook, that breaks down per industry, whether you're in you're a college student living on campus with talent, whether you're a logistics or trucking company, whether you're in the real estate, whether you're into construction, whether you're into the hospitality industry. Our book breaks down chapters and industries, business models and strategies on how to tap in before and beyond the next World Cup.
9: Job creation, not job loss. But she says the people who win this summer have all one thing in common. They think beyond their borders.
10: Let's just say I'm a hair care brand, but my market is only America. But people overseas, they have the same phenotype of hair that you have. Now you can look through our book and work with the U.S. Trade Commercial Service Office, pick a country that you would like to go into and look at the foreign distribution, look at the partnerships, look at the trade shows, because you may be able to get in different ways. 5% of your market is going to be America. 95% of your market is going to be the world.
9: Janera Moore also talks about the mental shift required to even see the opportunity and why the entrepreneurs who win this summer won't be the ones who are waiting for perfect conditions. She has specific strategies for college students, community advocates, educators, and small business owners in all 16 host cities. You can hear the rest of that conversation this Sunday on The Black Perspective at 9 a.m. and 9 p.m. Eastern. The Sports Renaissance Economic Playbook is free. 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I'm Esther Dillard on your home for Black News First, the Black Information Network.
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13: Americans say they are stressed about money right now, but they are still spending. New consumer polls show most Americans feel financially squeezed, especially with gas prices climbing and inflation heating back up. But here's the interesting part. Major retailers like Walmart, Target, and Home Depot are still reporting strong sales. Economists say there are two big reasons why. First, wealthier Americans are still spending comfortably, even as prices rise. And second, many families got larger tax refunds this spring, giving households a temporary financial cushion. But experts warn that cushion may not last. The average American household is already spending nearly $200 more on gas since the conflict involving Iran began earlier this year. And more people are beginning to lean on credit cards, buy now, pay later loans, and payment plans just to keep up. A lot of Americans are still shopping, but underneath that spending, economists say there are signs more households are starting to feel financially stretched. With Money News at 24 and 54 minutes past each hour, I'm Amy Brown on your home for Black News, the Black Information Network.
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8: 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Lasting impact.
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14: Black groups and organizations have been getting sued lately for discrimination because they help Black people. You may remember the Black Women Entrepreneur Fund or the Fearless Fund. 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Well, what's good for the goose is good for the gander. A Jewish woman who has a Black husband is now suing that white-only Arkansas community because they won't allow her to buy land in the area.
9: Louisiana lawmakers are once again battling it out to redraw maps in the predominantly red state. This week, two former mayors were at the state capitol asking lawmakers to do the right thing. Here's former New Orleans Mayor Marc Morial, who's now the president of the National Urban League. Here's Fox 8.
15: The right thing to do is to throw all of these plans in the garbage can and go behind, set up an organized framework for everyone to sit at the table and work things out. That's what I saw when I served in this legislature.
14: Well, a stroke of luck for a Tennessee Black man that was sentenced to be executed this week. That execution halted. Tony Von Carruthers requested clemency from Governor Bill Lee to give his attorney time to test DNA that even the ACLU believes would prove his innocence. But that request was denied. Now, during the execution, they weren't able to find a vein on Carruthers. It's a legal requirement, according to Fox 17. So the governor called it off for a year.
9: And a judge set Dalton Etherly's bond at $1 million. Etherly, who's white and goes by the name of Chud the Builder, is known to antagonize Black people and recorded on camera. He was arrested and charged with attempted murder after shooting a man outside of a Tennessee courthouse. An attorney headed to a related case was an eyewitness. Here's Fox 17.
16: I was actually getting ready for a 1:30 criminal court that I had. I was behind the building talking to another attorney when I heard what I thought to be one gunshot and then 2, 3, 4 gunshots.
14: I'm Timmy Eswick along with Esther Dillard on your home for Black News First, the Black Information Network. Now here's your healthy minute.
5: New research is showing that stress and late night snacking may be a bad combination for your gut health. Findings presented at Digestive Disease Week in Chicago show people who regularly ate after 9 p.m. while under high stress were nearly 40% more likely to experience digestive problems like constipation and diarrhea. Researchers say even eating healthy foods late night can disrupt the body's digestive process and gut microbiome. This is important in the Black community where chronic stress, shift work, and higher rates of hypertension and obesity contribute to greater risk for digestive and other chronic health issues. The study analyzed data from more than 11,000 people nationwide and found meal timing may be just as important as what you eat. That's your Healthy Minutes. I'm Morgan Wood on the Black Information Network, your home for Black News First.

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1: There's a little rumor that R-rated comedies are dead, which is why Scary Movie is back. But we do want to apologize to the few people who may get their feelings hurt. White people, black people, off-white people, Mexicans, Diddy's cleaning lady.
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1: 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And last but not least, white people.
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6: I'm Esther Diller with BIN News Now. Honoring our fallen heroes this Memorial Day, President Trump is expected to pay a visit to Arlington National Cemetery. There, he'll deliver remarks and take part in a wreath-laying ceremony as America honors the men and women who have died while serving their country. Meanwhile, President Trump says a deal is close with Iran. However, Iranian officials say some progress has been reached in talks, but no deal is imminent, according to the BBC and Al Jazeera. Senator Cory Booker is criticizing President Trump's handling of Iran. The black Democrat told CNN State of the Union the president has gotten the U.S. in a situation that's worse than before.
7: The president said he went into this to deal with their nuclear program. This does not deal with that.
6: And the holiday brought some of the highest gas prices in 4 years. AAA puts today's national average for a gallon of regular unleaded at $4.50 a gallon. Get BIN News Now on demand 24/7 on the iHeartRadio app.
8: I'm Kevin Brown on your home for 24/7 News, the Black Information Network. A state of emergency has been declared in Orange County, California, as crews continue responding to a chemical incident in Garden Grove. It's forced about 40,000 evacuations in Garden Grove and surrounding areas and still poses an explosion risk. Orange County Fire Authority Division Chief Craig Covey explains what the best case scenario is for now.
9: Like an ice cube that freezes from the outside in, this stuff cures. It heats up and cures from the outside in. While it's doing that process, it's building that pressure. There's a void space above the top layer of the liquid to the top space. We're hoping that that space can absorb a slower cure rate and not overpressure and blow up.
8: California Governor Gavin Newsom issued a declaration after the incident began at the GKN Aerospace facility in Garden Grove. Fire officials say a 34,000-gallon storage tank is leaking methyl methacrylate, a volatile and highly flammable chemical used in acrylic plastics. The emergency order directs state agencies to support Orange County response efforts and makes additional resources available, including state agencies and fairgrounds for evacuee sheltering. The Secret Service responded to a shooting incident near the White House. Fox News is reporting a gunman approached the outer perimeter of the White House and began firing. Secret Service returned fire and the man was taken down. Fox reports that a bystander was hit. No officers were injured. The president was in the White House during the incident but was not impacted. The White House was placed on lockdown, but it has since been lifted. Cities and towns across New York State are honoring Memorial Day with several different parades and ceremonies. Many people mark Memorial Day with barbecues and beach days, but Millery, a Vietnam veteran from Brooklyn, says he spends the day reflecting.
10: The people you serve with, some people we keep in touch, and then they pass later on in life, and it hurts like a family member. But it goes much deeper because he had your back, you had his back. He's protecting you, you're protecting him. But when you get back to America, it's a twisted situation. So how I spend, I reflect on the guys. We did good. We had our issues in between, but the love and the rivalry is still there.
8: Michaela Nelson, a black teen from Tyler, Texas, is set to graduate from Tyler High School after surviving cancer 4 times during her childhood. Despite ongoing treatment, Nelson has overcome repeated diagnoses, including kidney cancer in the 6th grade that spread to her lungs and brain. Her mother, Cherie Nelson, described the emotional toll of the illness, returning multiple times, shifting their focus from long-term dreams to smaller goals. Nelson remains resilient, drawing strength from faith, family, and determination as she continues her fight against cancer, staying positive even during difficult moments. The Democratic National Committee's 2024 autopsy is finally available for public consumption. On Thursday, the DNC published the report, which was written by Democratic strategist Paul Rivera and requested by Chair Ken Martin. The nearly 200-page document asserted that former President Joe Biden's campaign and the White House failed to set up former Vice President Kamala Harris for success. Rivera's assessment also placed responsibility on Harris for inadequately defining herself or President Trump. However, the autopsy noted that the decision to replace Biden with Harris at least helped other Democrats win.
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12: I'm Amber Payton on your home for 24/7 news, Norfolk's BIN 92.1, the Black Information Network. A story shocking the Southside community. A woman and the suspect are dead after a double shooting investigation in Norfolk Saturday morning. Police Chief Mark Talbot, who is Black, tells Wavy News 10 officers first responded to a domestic dispute on Blackwood Avenue where a stepfather was shot and wounded.
13: Has a brief interaction with a clerk. He then fires numerous shots at the clerk. Police respond a short time later and find the clerk deceased.
12: Investigators say the suspect then went to a Fat Phillies on Azalea Garden Road and shot a female clerk. She later died from her injuries. Police later found the suspect dead from a self-inflicted gunshot wound. A historic Black cemetery in Suffolk is getting renewed attention. Oaklawn Cemetery was established in 1885 by 7 Black men as a burial ground for African Americans. The 8-acre site is the final resting place for hundreds of Black ministers, doctors, bankers, veterans, and a Tuskegee Airman. Suffolk City Councilman Leotis Williams tells WTKR News 3 his lawn business will cut the grass this week so families can visit loved ones more easily. Crowds returned to downtown Newport News Saturday for the second day of the Noodle Thinkers Convention. The event held in the city's Yard District brought together national speakers, local vendors, and visitors from across Hampton Roads. Black actor and speaker Oak Onadawan, known from the original Broadway cast of Hamilton, encouraged attendees to embrace tough conversations as a path toward growth. And the T2 Fitness Foundation is bringing back its movement experience on June 13th at the Slover Library in Norfolk. Founder Tasha Turnbull, who is Black, tells me the event is designed to help people reconnect with physical and mental wellness through intentional movement.
14: We're all going to do a 1-mile walk outside together and really set our intentions for the day. Then we're going to come back inside. We're going to do an Afro Soca power workout,
12: along with restorative Pilates, guided meditation, and a wellness panel. Turnbull says the goal is to remind people that wellness can be simple, practical, and used every day, which is why she created the T2 Fresh Start Initiative.
14: Yes, so 100% of the proceeds of the movement experience supports the T2 Fitness Foundation's T2 Fresh Start Initiative program. And it is a free 12-week program we've created for individuals in Hampton Roads and Western Tidewater that have been diagnosed with diabetes or hypertension. And what they do is they meet in a recreation center in either Norfolk, Portsmouth, Suffolk, Franklin, or Isle of Wight. And they have movement classes for 12 weeks, which consist of Pilates, dance, strength, yoga. They also have life coaching. healthy cooking classes, and we provide the ingredients and food for that so that they can make meals for their family.
12: More information can be found online at myt2fitness.com. 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
26: Just under 300 votes decided the Democratic runoff in the Louisiana Senate primary. There is the possibility of a recount.
5: If it's important to the Black community.
27: The Supreme Court vacated a win in a case in Mississippi where we represented the state NAACP that led to the creation of three new majority Black voting districts.
4: It's on the Black Information Network.
28: BIN News this hour. I'm Doug Davis. Hey, coming up, we hear from Georgia's Democratic candidate for governor, African-American Keisha Lance Bottoms, as she shares her strategy to defeat her GOP challenger ahead of the November election. Plus, more Americans are traveling this Memorial Day weekend than ever as the price of gas and airfare skyrocket. And the co-founder of the Black Veterans Project says the deep gap in benefits and wealth between white and black vets continue to widen. Hey, Georgia's Democratic nominee for governor, former Atlanta mayor, African-American Keisha Lance Bottoms, is laying out her strategy for beating her Republican opponent in the race for the state's top office ahead of the November election. She spoke about it on NBC News, saying her approach to show how she can make life better again for Georgians is working.
29: What we are hearing repeatedly is that the chaos coming out of Washington, D.C. is making their lives more difficult. This cost of living conversation comes up in every community. And then we've not expanded expanded Medicaid in Georgia. So you add that to the list of problems that we have in terms of rural hospitals that have closed across this state.
28: Bottoms is building her election plan based on three main pillars: turning the race national, holding down the Democratic base, and to exploit the split in the Republican camp. She's also using the Republican primary runoff where Lieutenant Governor Burt Jones faces billionaire Rick Jackson to argue that both GOP candidates are Trump loyalists. Meanwhile, a record 45 million Americans are traveling for Memorial Day weekend, even with gas prices and airfares high. Due to President Trump's conflict with Iran and the Strait of Hormuz, major airports like Atlanta's Hartsfield-Jackson will see nearly 2.7 million flyers come through the hub this weekend. Here's one black traveler who tells Atlanta News First that the departure of Spirit Airlines is affecting his wallet and folks who are trying to ball out on the budget.
1: As soon as Spirit ended around 3 o'clock on Saturday, by end of Sunday night, I've noticed prices were up with $100 and $250. You know, we're all feeling the impact of Spirit. People laughed and joked, but they kept prices down.
28: Some popular routes that Spirit once dominated have seen fares up about, 27%? AAA reports that about 39 million people are hitting the road as fuel prices are up about a buck and a half from this time last year. And finally, it's a fact, black folks created Memorial Day, but today, black war veterans are still being treated like they are, you know, the last in line for benefits and recognition. According to Kyle Bibby of the Black Veterans Project, the gap in benefits, health care, and wealth continued to persist, and points out that racism many black veterans endured did not end when they took off their uniform. Instances of discrimination and even violence follow black veterans even after they risked their lives for the country. Black Americans were at the heart of Memorial Day's creation. Historians trace the first Memorial Day observance back to 1865 when newly freed enslaved Africans in Charleston, South Carolina organized a day to honor black Union soldiers buried at a former Confederate prison camp. The event involved a procession, musical performances, and the decoration of graves with flowers. Stay connected and subscribe and follow BIN News this hour wherever you get your podcasts. I'm Doug Davis for the Black Information Network. Have a great Memorial Day weekend. Stay safe out there. If you see something, say something.
2: Here's what's trending this hour. President Trump is expected to pay a visit to Arlington National Cemetery this Memorial Day to honor our fallen heroes in military service. Senator Cory Booker is criticizing President Trump's handling of Iran. President Trump says a deal is close. However, Iranian officials say some progress has been reached in talks, but no deal is imminent, according to the BBC and Al Jazeera. And the holiday brought some of the highest gas prices in 4 years. I'm Esther Dillard, and that's what's trending.
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23: On your home for 24/7 news, the Black Information Network. We begin in the predominantly black populated city of Atlanta, Georgia. A number of passengers at Atlanta's Hartsfield-Jackson International Airport are being screened for Ebola as a precautionary measure.
30: The Centers for Disease Control and Prevention now says it has expanded its enhanced Ebola screening to Hartsfield-Jackson Atlanta International Airport for passengers coming from Congo, Uganda, and South Sudan. This comes on the heels of a recent outbreak of the Ebola virus in those areas. The added effort of the screening at the airport is part of the federal government's emergency public health response to stop Ebola from entering the country. Public health officials look to mitigate risk from exposed travelers. Mandatory enhanced health screenings are now in place at Washington Dulles International Airport and at Houston's George Bush Intercontinental Airport for Americans returning from affected countries. I'm Morgan Wood on the Black Information Network.
23: The Black New Chicago, Indiana police chief is finding himself on the wrong side of the law. Chief Earl Mayo has been charged with theft, official misconduct, and attempted obstruction of justice, as well as unlawful possession of an anabolic steroid. Court documents alleged that Mayo sold a gun being held as evidence in a criminal investigation to a pawn shop and then tried to have it bought back. Another person, Tanika Borders, who is also Black, was also charged in the case for allegedly trying to help Mayo obtain a gun. We're learning charges are pending in connection to an incident involving five Chicago police officers.
0: All of a sudden, the car just sped off and took off and just plowed through. I saw a couple of teenagers and at least four or five CPD officers was hit.
23: Those officers were hit by a car while trying to break up a teen takeover involving dozens of teenagers, some of whom are Black. Authorities say the officers were attempting to disperse a crowd when they were hit by a vehicle. After hitting the officers, the vehicle drove over the curb and crashed into a Chicago police vehicle, pole, and fence. The officers were hospitalized. The driver was taken into custody. Black teenagers face a hidden crisis. It's dating violence. That's according to Black mental health counselor Regine Roy. She shares a story of a 17-year-old girl in her therapy group who was in an abusive relationship with an older man. Black youth often face abusive relationships before adulthood and elevated rates of victimization due to systemic issues. Roy says she uses a framework called MESSY to help young people recognize and safely leave harmful relationships. And finally, the 4th Annual Juneteenth Pageant in Peoria, Illinois, showcased culture, leadership, and community pride, celebrating Black excellence and inspiring others. Contestants competed in five categories, including Little Miss Juneteenth and Mr. Juneteenth. The event featured formal wear, cultural attire, and personal statements. 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I'm Mike Moore on your home for 24/7 News, the Black Information Network.
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30: In unfortunate entertainment news, rapper Rob Bass is dead at the age of 59. According to a statement shared on his social media, Bass died peacefully on Friday, surrounded by family after a private battle with cancer. The artist, whose real name is Robert Ginyard, was big in the 80s hip-hop scene and is best known for his 1988 hit, It Takes Two. The song has been sampled by Snoop Dogg and the Black Eyed Peas. Elsewhere in entertainment news, Spotify and Universal Music Group have announced a new major recorded music and music publishing license agreement. The streaming service is launching a new tool that allows fans to create covers and remixes to their favorite songs from any participating artists and songwriters. The feature will be powered by generative AI technology that will open up additional revenue streams and drive new ways to drive discovery. It will be a paid add-on for Spotify premium users. A release date for the feature has not yet been given. With the latest in entertainment, I'm Morgan Wood on the Black Information Network.
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25: I'm Nicole Deal.
23: And I'm Mike Moore on your home for 24/7 News, the Black Information Network.
25: Many racial and social justice advocates believe policies enacted by the Trump administration are harming the black economy. Black Congresswoman Ayanna Pressley recently spoke on Capitol Hill denouncing Trump's policies.
26: Trump's attacks on workers' rights, the federal workforce, diversity, equity, inclusion, and accessibility are costing us black jobs, which we know he never cared about.
25: Pressley says the state of the black economy is under attack. She says Trump is shamefully and intentionally pushing out black workers. She also acknowledges her partnership with Color of Change, the NAACP, and the National Urban League.
23: Financial services giant Edward Jones is facing a federal racial discrimination lawsuit. Six black former financial advisors who worked for the firm in California, New York, Minnesota, Illinois, and Georgia recently filed a lawsuit in St. Louis. The former employees are accusing the company of giving higher salaries and more lucrative clients to their white advisors. Meanwhile, Edward Jones is denying the allegations. The U.S. Supreme Court is expected to issue a ruling on birthright citizenship this summer, but President Trump says they will probably rule against him because they seem to like doing that.
27: We're the only country in the world that has it. You step into our country and you're all of a sudden a citizen. You come in a certain way. This was not meant for Chinese billionaires to have their children become citizens of our country.
23: Trump says if the Supreme Court rules against him, they will have done the country a great disservice.
25: And finally, AIDS continues to devastate black communities, driving some of the nation's highest infection rates and exposing deep, persistent gaps in access to prevention, treatment, and life-saving care. Black Illinois State Senator Mike Simmons, the first openly LGBTQ senator in Illinois, is pushing for a bill to address funding disparities for AIDS programs. The goal is to address the disproportionate impact of AIDS on the black community. I'm Nicole Deal, along with Mike Moore, on your home for Black News First, the Black Information Network. Your Washington Roundup is next.
30: President Trump is defending his administration's creation of a nearly $1.8 billion anti-weaponization fund, despite bipartisan criticism. The fund was created through a settlement between the Trump family and the IRS. In a Truth Social post, Trump said the effort is aimed at helping people who believe they were unfairly targeted by the federal government. Critics, including some Republicans, are questioning how the money could be used and whether people connected to the January 6th Capitol attack could possibly benefit. Meanwhile, as Americans prepare for cookouts and travel, Memorial Day is being observed nationwide. The federal holiday honors U.S. service members who died in military service. Originally established after the Civil War to decorate soldiers' graves, Memorial Day is now marked on the last Monday in May with parades, ceremonies, and moments of remembrance. That's your Washington Roundup. I'm Morgan Wood on the Black Information Network.
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7: Black Congresswoman Ayanna Pressley says the state of the black economy is under attack. Recently speaking on Capitol Hill, Pressley denounces President Trump's policies.
8: We are plagued by an economic crisis that is a direct result of Trump's reckless financial policies that are precisely targeting black communities who already carry the weight of systemic economic harm and now suffer from the daily impact of this affordability crisis, fed from grocery stores to the housing market to the gas pump. While the national unemployment rate is already 4.3%, for black workers, it is an even higher 7.3%. That is a crisis. Trump's attacks on workers' rights, the federal workforce, diversity, equity, inclusion, and accessibility are costing us black jobs.
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10: I'm Esther Dillard with BIN News Now. On this Memorial Day, officials have identified the man killed in a weekend shooting near the White House. That sounds of gunfire via CNN. Authorities say 21-year-old Nasir Best pulled out a weapon near a White House security checkpoint at the area of 17th and Pennsylvania on Saturday and opened fire. Members of the Secret Service returned fire, killing Best. A bystander was wounded in the shooting. The National Council of Negro Women's East St. Louis chapter is celebrating its 50th anniversary this year. In honor of the milestone, the organization is launching a community service initiative called 50 Acts of Kindness. And this Memorial Day is also a historic day as SpaceX successfully launches another Falcon 9 rocket this morning. The rocket is carrying 29 Starlink satellites that will be deployed into low Earth orbit. Get BIN News Now on demand 24/7 on the iHeartRadio app.
28: I'm Kevin Brown, and you're home for 24/7 News, the Black Information Network. The unofficial start to summer is underway as millions of Americans get to where they need to go. From planes, trains to automobiles, travelers are definitely paying attention to higher gas prices this time around, even impacting the way they're traveling.
29: We have been noticing the prices every time we drive by the station. It just goes up and up, and, you know, we're concerned.
31: It's pretty chaotic right now. Fortunately, I booked this, like, pretty far out before ticket prices went, like, super high up.
32: Yeah, I know a lot more people who are, like, staying in the city or doing more things locally.
28: Despite rising gas prices that are not only impacting people at the gas tank, but how much it cost to fuel a plane, AAA projects 45 million Americans are traveling over the holiday weekend. A convicted killer has avoided execution in Tennessee after prison officials were unable to find a vein for lethal injection. Media witness Lucas Fenton detailed what happened.
33: That same man said something to the effect of, "What's the pain like?"
1: and then asked on a scale of 1 to 10. We couldn't hear what Mr. Carruthers said to that, but later there was what appeared to be some groaning sounds coming from the room.
28: Tony Carruthers, who was black, was scheduled to be put to death at the Riverbend Maximum Security Institution in Nashville. Tennessee Governor Bill Lee has granted Carruthers a temporary reprieve from execution for 1 year. The blinds were closed. Carruthers was convicted of the 1994 kidnapping and murders of Marcellus Anderson, Dolores Anderson, and Frederick Tucker in Memphis. A woman in Toledo, Ohio, was arrested for allegedly attacking a parent during a brawl at a kindergarten graduation ceremony. Jessica Anderson, 28, was released on her own recognizance, placed on electronic monitoring and house arrest, and ordered to have no contact with the victim. The incident occurred at Queen Apostles School after a seating disagreement escalated into a fight involving multiple people. Anderson is accused of grabbing the victim by the hair and slamming her head into a chair, resulting in a head injury that required stitches. She's been charged with felonious assault and is scheduled to appear in court on June 10th. Recent headlines paint a bleak picture for black women, highlighting job loss, femicide, and political turmoil. Dr. Linnea R. Plummer's book, The Essential Guide for Counseling Black Women, delves into the psychological toll of being both essential and expendable in oppressive systems. The book addresses the need for proper therapy for black women, offering insights into their unique experiences and challenges. Dr. Plummer emphasizes the importance of self-care and collective healing for black women, urging them to embrace their magic and seek support for their mental well-being. For more news impacting the black community, listen to the Black Information Network on the iHeartRadio app or log on to BINnews.com. 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I'm Kevin Brown on your home for black news first, the Black Information Network.
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10: Amber Payton on your home for 24/7 news, Norfolk's BIN 92.1, the Black Information Network. A story shocking the Southside community. A woman and the suspect are dead after a double shooting investigation in Norfolk Saturday morning. Police Chief Mark Talbot, who is black, tells Wavy News 10 officers first responded to a domestic dispute on Blackwood Avenue where a stepfather was shot and wounded.
14: Has a brief interaction with a clerk. He then fires numerous shots at the clerk. Police respond a short time later and find the clerk deceased.
10: Investigators say the suspect then went to a Fat Phillies on Azalea Garden Road and shot a female clerk. She later died from her injuries. Police later found the suspect dead from a self-inflicted gunshot wound. A historic black cemetery in Suffolk is getting renewed attention. Oaklawn Cemetery was established in 1885 by 7 black men as a burial ground for African Americans. The 8-acre site is the final resting place for hundreds of black ministers, doctors, bankers, veterans, and a Tuskegee Airman. Suffolk City Councilman Leotis Williams tells WTKR News 3 his lawn business will cut the grass this week so families can visit loved ones more easily.
15: Crowds returned to downtown Newport News Saturday for the second day of the Noodle Thinkers Convention. The event held in the city's Yard District brought together national speakers, local vendors, and visitors from across Hampton Roads. Black actor and speaker Oak Onadawan, known from the original Broadway cast of Hamilton, encouraged attendees to embrace tough conversations as a path toward growth. And the T2 Fitness Foundation is bringing back its movement experience on June 13th at the Slover Library in Norfolk. Founder Tasha Turnbull, who is Black, tells me the event is designed to help people reconnect with physical and mental wellness through intentional movement.
16: We're all going to do a one-mile walk outside together and really set our intentions for the day. Then we're going to come back inside. We're going to do an Afro Soca power workout,
15: along with restorative Pilates, guided meditation, and a wellness panel. Turnbull says the goal is to remind people that wellness can be simple, practical, and used every day, which is why she created the T2 Fresh Start Initiative.
16: Yes, so 100% of the proceeds of the movement experience supports the T2 Fitness Foundation's T2 Fresh Start Initiative program. 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And what they do is they meet in a recreation center in either Norfolk, Portsmouth, Suffolk, Franklin, or Isle of Wight. And they have movement classes for 12 weeks, which consist of Pilates, dance, strength, yoga. They also have life coaching, healthy cooking classes, and we provide the ingredients and food for that so that they can make meals for their family.
15: More information can be found online at myt2fitness.com. 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

0: 5 million Americans are traveling for Memorial Day weekend, even with gas prices and airfares high. Due to President Trump's conflict with Iran and the Strait of Hormuz, major airports like Atlanta's Hartsfield-Jackson will see nearly 2.7 million flyers come through the hub this weekend. Here's one black traveler who tells Atlanta News First that the departure of Spirit Airlines is affecting his wallet and folks who are trying to ball out on the budget.
1: As soon as this Spirit ended around 3 o'clock on Saturday, by end of Sunday night, I've noticed prices were up with $100 and $250. You know, we're all feeling the impact of Spirit. People laughed and joked, but they kept prices down.
0: Some popular routes that Spirit once dominated have seen fares up about, 27%? AAA reports that about 39 million people are hitting the road as fuel prices are up about a buck and a half from this time last year. And finally, it's a fact, black folks created Memorial Day, but today, black war veterans are still being treated like they are, you know, the last in line for benefits and recognition. According to Kyle Bibby of the Black Veterans Project, the gap in benefits, health care, and wealth continued to persist and points out that racism many black veterans endured did not end when they took off their uniform. Instances of discrimination and even violence follow black veterans even after they risked their lives for the country. Black Americans were at the heart of Memorial Day's creation. Historians trace the first Memorial Day observance back to 1865 when newly freed enslaved Africans in Charleston, South Carolina, organized a day to honor black Union soldiers buried at a former Confederate prison camp. The event involved a procession, musical performances, and the decoration of graves with flowers. Stay connected and subscribe and follow BIN News this hour wherever you get your podcasts. I'm Doug Davis for the Black Information Network. Have a great Memorial Day weekend. Stay safe out there. If you see something, say something.
2: Here's what's trending this hour. Officials have identified the man killed in a weekend shooting near the White House as 21-year-old Nasir Best. The National Council of Negro Women's East St. Louis chapter is celebrating its 50th anniversary this year. In honor of the milestone, the organization is launching a community service initiative called 50 Acts of Kindness. And this Memorial Day is also a historic day as SpaceX successfully launches another Falcon 9 rocket this morning. I'm Esther Dillard, and that's what's trending.
3: 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Here's Morgan Wood.
4: In unfortunate HBCU news, tributes are pouring in across the HBCU sports community following the death of Livingston College volleyball player Kendall Cook. The 19-year-old student athlete was remembered by teammates, coaches, and classmates as a bright and talented young woman who impacted everyone around her. Cook graduated from Frankfort High School in Kentucky in 2025 and previously attended Clark Atlanta University before transferring to Livingston College, where she played as an outside hitter and middle blocker. School officials say grief counselors and support services are being made available as the community mourns her loss. Friends and supporters have taken to social media sharing memories, prayers, and messages of support for her family. Her cause of death has not yet been publicly disclosed. With the latest in HBCU news, I'm Morgan Wood on the Black Information Network, BINnews.com, your home for black news first.
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12: Opinions, beliefs, and viewpoints expressed in this commentary are those of the author.

0: and do not necessarily represent those of BIN and its founding partners and employees. Now it's time to bring the funk with Roland S. Martin.
1: On so many occasions, I have outlined how corrupt and shameful Donald Trump is. And every single day brings us another example of how utterly shameful, corrupt this administration is. Here's the latest. The Food Drug Administration switched their take when it came to the issue of vapes. That's right, allowing them to move forward. Well, guess why? Well, tobacco companies like Reynolds American literally donated $5 million to a super PAC backed by Donald Trump a week before his administration rolled out their new policy on vapes, which could reap billions of dollars for the tobacco industry. In fact, you also had the money coming 2 days before lobbyists for the tobacco industry met with Donald Trump at Mar-a-Lago. They filled his head with so much information that he immediately called the head of the FDA and said, make these changes. Folks, it's very clear that if you want to get something done, all you have to do is cut Donald Trump a check. We have seen this numerous times. We see this when it comes to pardons. If you want Donald Trump to pardon you, cut a check. This administration has a massive "we can be bought" sign hanging outside of the White House. Wherever they go, they're telling everyone, we are for sale. If you want to buy your way into us changing policy, cut a big enough check and we'll do it. This thug in chief is massively corrupt. I'm Roland Martin of the Black Information Network.
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4: We begin in Chicago, Illinois. Law enforcement officials say a brother and sister are accused of attacking a Chicago police officer with brass knuckles. The alleged incident happened after the officer gave them a ticket. The mother of the officer responded and said her son was just doing his job.
6: And they should have never been let out for their previous crimes. Never. I feel so relieved that they're behind bars.
4: Michael Sofer and Monica Mejia are charged with aggravated battery to a police officer. The woman suspected in the attack has a history of assaulting police officers, and her sibling is a registered sex offender. According to the U.S. Census Bureau, 28% of the city's residents identify as Black or African American.
5: Now to a newly released video making its rounds on social media. The video shows teachers at the University of Texas Austin telling students that a new ban of forced diversity efforts, commonly called DEI, is watered down. Republican State Representative Brian Harrison agrees.
7: It's worse than watered down. It's non-existent as it relates to academics and courseroom instruction.
5: Harrison says state law contains a series of exemptions, and next session he is refiling legislation to close them as a way to shut down DEI-influenced courses. We are learning Michael Duggan, former mayor of predominantly Black Detroit, Michigan, has nixed his independent bid to become governor of Michigan. A former mayor had broad support from the business community. However, the poll showed he was losing momentum.
8: Is there a path to win? And the truth of the matter is, when you're down 11 points and you're down in the fundraising, the path is not realistic.
5: He and his campaign manager, who is his son, Ed Duggan, decided there was no clear pathway to the governor's race. Michigan Democratic Party Chair Curtis Hertel says Duggan's campaign brought crucial issues to this race. Meanwhile, Michigan Republican Party Chair Jim Runstad criticized Duggan and added his dropping out was not a surprise.
4: The Democratic National Committee's 2024 autopsy is finally available for public consumption. The DNC published the report, which was written by Democratic strategist Paul Revere and requested by Chair Ken Martin. The nearly 200-page document asserted that former President Joe Biden's campaign and White House failed to set up Black former Vice President Kamala Harris for success. Revere's assessment also placed responsibility on Harris for inadequately defining herself or President Trump. And finally, a Black teen formerly honored for his community work is now 22 years old and has just graduated from a distinguished honors program. He's Jeremiah Bledsoe. who has graduated from the University of Texas at Austin with a degree in radio, television, and film. He's working as a creative producer in sports media and storytelling. For more international, national, state, and local news impacting the Black community, listen to the Black Information Network on the iHeartRadio app or log on to BINnews.com. 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
5: The U.S. House has passed one of the most sweeping affordable housing bills in decades, aimed at helping more Americans become homeowners. Lawmakers recently approved a new version of the 21st Century Road to Housing Act. The bill is designed to tackle everything from rising home prices to the shortage of starter homes. The bill reportedly expands down payment assistance, increases funding for affordable housing construction, and strengthens programs that help first-time home buyers. That is particularly important in markets where cash investors are gobbling up low-priced homes. The legislation also includes incentives for cities to speed up permitting and reduce zoning issues that often slows down new housing development. Supporters believe these changes could open the door for millions of families who have been priced out of the market. This could also be a huge game changer for low-income households and African-American buyers. But first, it has to clear the Senate. Money news at 24 and 54 minutes past each hour. I'm Nicole Deal on your home for Black News First, the Black Information Network.
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5: We began in predominantly Black New Orleans, Louisiana, where not one but two Black former mayors are not happy about the state's proposed new congressional map. Mark Morial and Sidney Barthelemy recently spoke to the House Governmental Affairs Committee. Both are urging lawmakers not to eliminate either of the state's two Black majority congressional districts. The U.S. Supreme Court recently declared Louisiana's district map unconstitutional, calling it race-based gerrymandering.
4: New Orleans police say four teenagers are now in custody connected to several violent carjackings. Police say the teens, ranging in age from 14 to 19, targeted rideshare drivers by allegedly ordering rides, then stealing cars at gunpoint. Speaking to Fox 8 News, Black Uber driver Joseph Bramlett reacts.
11: They're not doing enough to protect the driver. I would tell everybody, get a camera. Get a camera in your car.
4: Two of the teens were caught because they were wearing ankle monitors. In predominantly Black Chicago, Illinois, city officials are vowing to make this summer as safe as they can.
12: Mayor Brandon Johnson and Police Superintendent Larry Snelling released details yesterday of their city's summer safety plan.
13: I'm going to speak to as many children as I possibly can to let them know that these unauthorized gatherings can be reckless and dangerous.
14: We're looking at crime patterns, things of that nature, and where we see the most violence is where you're going to see more resources from us.
12: The Chicago Police Department canceled days off this Memorial Day weekend to have a larger presence of officers. Chicago beaches will open today. I'm Perry Williams.
5: And finally, representation matters, which is why a megachurch in Dallas, Texas, decided to host an event to discuss the assault on voting rights and political representation. The event was held at Friendship West Baptist Church, where Freddie Haynes III, who is Black, is the pastor. He won the Texas House Democratic primary back in March. The event, titled Ground Zero, emphasized the need to fight for Black political power and voting rights legislation. I'm Nicole Deal, along with Mike Moore, on your home for Black News First, the Black Information Network. Your healthy minute is next.
0: New research is showing that stress and late-night snacking may be a bad combination for your gut health. Findings presented at Digestive Disease Week in Chicago show people who regularly ate after 9 p.m. while under high stress were nearly 40% more likely to experience digestive problems like constipation and diarrhea. Researchers say even eating healthy foods late night can disrupt the body's digestive process and gut microbiome. This is important in the Black community, where chronic stress, shift work, and higher rates of hypertension and obesity contribute to greater risk for digestive and other chronic health issues. The study analyzed data from more than 11,000 people nationwide and found meal timing may be just as important as what you eat. That's your Healthy Minutes. I'm Morgan Wood on the Black Information Network, your home for Black News First.
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20: I'm Esther Dillard with BIN News Now. This Memorial Day, it's uncertainty for more than 50,000 people evacuated Friday in Orange, California. Authorities remain concerned the pressurized tank at GKN Aerospace in Garden Grove, filled with toxic chemicals, could explode. This Black resident told NBC Los Angeles they were forced to spend the night in the car because shelters were full.
21: We would try to go over to the high school. The high school was full, both of them.
20: Five Chicago police officers are recovering after they were struck by a vehicle while trying to control a teen takeover Sunday on the city's west side. Police say three officers remain hospitalized. An 18-year-old who allegedly drove the car is in custody. And the New York Knicks are looking to get back into the NBA Finals for the first time since 1999. The Knicks are in Cleveland, Ohio, where they aim to complete a four-game sweep of the Cavs in the Eastern Conference Finals. Get BIN News Now on demand, 24/7 on the iHeartRadio app.
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23: We've had periods of time where we thought pretty much getting close to making a deal and didn't work out, but this is a little bit different.
22: We've heard the president say that for months, that he was close to a deal with Iran. But this time, the New York Times is reporting the U.S. and Iran have agreed in principle to a deal to wind down this multi-month conflict. A U.S. official is quoted as saying the most sensitive issues are not yet resolved. And reports are the president of Iran is ready to show the world they're not seeking nuclear weapons. Critics say Trump blew it, and Democrats like New Jersey Senator Cory Booker is calling him out for taking a bad situation and making a mess.
24: He's got us in a situation that's worse than it was before, a more extreme regime. The Strait of Hormuz now is a leveraging point for them. This weak nation has put America in a stalemate, and Donald Trump is being played as a fool that he is for getting us into this in the first place.
22: Speaking on CNN's State of the Union, Senator Booker says the so-called deal calls for Iran to get more money, a point Trump constantly complained was the problem with the deal by President Obama.
24: Well, already the president's balance sheet is letting more than $14 billion go through that during this conflict he allowed them to sell oil. And this deal alone, easing of sanctions on Iran, allowing them to get billions of more, the same deal he criticized, he's already doing worse than.
22: Are neo-Nazis specifically encouraged to join ICE? A public safety agency says it appears that way, looking at the ICE recruitment posts, using statements in line with white supremacy ideology. Words like, "We'll have our home again," which reportedly are lyrics in a song popular with white nationalists. The Daily Beast reports on findings by the Colorado Information Analysis Center, which collects threat-related intelligence data, and concludes there is now a permissive environment to engage in vigilante action and or violence against any individual perceived to be an immigrant. And more white South Africans are on the way, just as people of color continue to be ripped away from family and kicked out. The New York Times reports Trump wants to admit 10,000 more at a cost to taxpayers of $100 million. The president says this is an emergency refugee situation, which gets the whites here faster because he believes they are being killed by blacks. Although Trump was told directly by black president of South Africa, Cyril Ramaphosa, this is not true, and no independent proof of white slaughter has ever been found. As we honor veterans who gave the ultimate sacrifice in America's wars, we remember the dead but can't forget the living. People like Emil Burns, the black man, fought in Vietnam. He's now 82 years old and lives in his pickup truck in Dallas. MoneyWise.com reports he can't afford to rent a place. He gets about $2,000 a month in Social Security. He says he had to make a choice, paying for shelter or buying food for him and his dog. I'm Vanessa Tyler on the Black Information Network, your home for Black News First.
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6: I'm Amber Payton on your home for 24/7 news, Norfolk's BIN 92.1, the Black Information Network. A story shocking the Southside community. A woman and the suspect are dead after a double shooting investigation in Norfolk Saturday morning. Police Chief Mark Talbot, who is black, tells Wavy News 10 officers first responded to a domestic dispute on Blackwood Avenue where a stepfather was shot and wounded.
7: Has a brief interaction with a clerk. He then fires numerous shots at the clerk. Police respond a short time later and find the clerk deceased.
6: Investigators say the suspect then went to a Fat Phillies on Azalea Garden Road and shot a female clerk. She later died from her injuries. Police later found the suspect dead from a self-inflicted gunshot wound. A historic black cemetery in Suffolk is getting renewed attention. Oaklawn Cemetery was established in 1885 by seven black men as a burial ground for African Americans. The 8-acre site is the final resting place for hundreds of black ministers, doctors, bankers, veterans, and a Tuskegee Airman. Suffolk City Councilman Leotis Williams tells WTKR News 3 his lawn business will cut the grass this week so families can visit loved ones more easily. Crowds returned to downtown Newport News Saturday for the second day of the Noodle Thinkers Convention. The event held in the city's Yard District brought together national speakers, local vendors, and visitors from across Hampton Roads. Black actor and speaker Oak Onadawan, known from the original Broadway cast of Hamilton, encouraged attendees to embrace tough conversations as a path toward growth. And the T2 Fitness Foundation is bringing back its movement experience on June 13th at the Slover Library in Norfolk. Founder Tasha Turnbull, who is Black, tells me the event is designed to help people reconnect with physical and mental wellness through intentional movement.
4: We're all going to do a 1 mile walk outside together and really set our intentions for the day. Then we're going to come back inside. We're going to do an Afro Soca power workout,
6: along with restorative Pilates, guided meditation, and a wellness panel. Turnbull says the goal is to remind people that wellness can be simple, practical, and used every day, which is why she created the T2 Fresh Start Initiative.
4: Yes, so 100% of the proceeds of the movement experience supports the T2 Fitness Foundation's T2 Fresh Start Initiative program. And it is a free 12-week program we've created for individuals in Hampton Roads and Western Tidewater that have been diagnosed with diabetes or hypertension. And what they do is they meet in a recreation center in either Norfolk, Portsmouth, Suffolk, Franklin, or Isle of Wight. And they have movement classes for 12 weeks, which consist of Pilates, dance, strength, yoga. They also have life coaching, healthy cooking classes, and we provide the ingredients and food for that so that they can make meals for their family.
6: More information can be found online at myt2fitness.com. 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
28: Roots, hailed for its depiction of American history. The book by Alex Haley is being banned in Knoxville school libraries. The Black

0: telling our story.
1: BIN News this hour. I'm Doug Davis. Hey, coming up, we hear from Georgia's Democratic candidate for governor, African-American Keisha Lance Bottoms, as she shares her strategy to defeat her GOP challenger ahead of the November election. Plus, more Americans are traveling this Memorial Day weekend than ever as the price of gas and airfare skyrocket. And the co-founder of the Black Veterans Project says the deep gap in benefits and wealth between white and black vets continue to widen. Hey, Georgia's Democratic nominee for governor, former Atlanta mayor, African-American Keisha Lance Bottoms, is laying out her strategy for beating her Republican opponent in the race for the state's top office ahead of the November election. She spoke about it on NBC News, saying her approach to show how she can make life better again for Georgians is working.
2: What we are hearing repeatedly is that the chaos coming out of Washington, D.C. is making their lives more difficult. This cost of living conversation comes up in every community. And then we've not expanded Medicaid in Georgia, so you add that to the list of problems that we have in terms of rural hospitals that have closed across this state.
1: Bottoms is building her election plan based on three main pillars: turning the race national, holding down the Democratic base, and to exploit the split in the Republican camp. She's also using the Republican primary runoff where Lieutenant Governor Burt Jones faces billionaire Rick Jackson to argue that both GOP candidates are Trump loyalists. Meanwhile, a record 45 million Americans are traveling for Memorial Day weekend, even with gas prices and airfares high. Due to President Trump's conflict with Iran and the Strait of Hormuz, major airports like Atlanta's Hartsfield-Jackson will see nearly 2.7 million flyers come through the hub this weekend. Here's one black traveler who tells Atlanta News First that the departure of Spirit Airlines is affecting his wallet and folks who are trying to ball out on the budget.
3: As soon as Spirit ended around 3 o'clock on Saturday, by end of Sunday night, I've noticed prices were up with $100 and $250. You know, we're all feeling the impact of Spirit. People laughed and joked, but they kept prices down.
1: Some popular routes that Spirit once dominated have seen fares up about, 27%? AAA reports that about 39 million people are hitting the road as fuel prices are up about a buck and a half from this time last year. And finally, it's a fact, black folks created Memorial Day, but today, black war veterans are still being treated like they are, you know, the last in line for benefits and recognition. According to Kyle Bibby of the Black Veterans Project, the gap in benefits, health care, and wealth continued to persist, and points out that racism many black veterans endured did not end when they took off their uniform. Instances of discrimination and even violence follow black veterans even after they risked their lives for the country. Black Americans were at the heart of Memorial Day's creation. Historians trace the first Memorial Day observance back to 1865, when newly freed enslaved Africans in Charleston, South Carolina, organized a day to honor black Union soldiers buried at a former Confederate prison camp. The event involved a procession, musical performances, and the decoration of graves with flowers. Stay connected and subscribe and follow BIN News this hour wherever you get your podcasts. I'm Doug Davis for the Black Information Network. Have a great Memorial Day weekend. Stay safe out there. If you see something, say something.
4: Here's what's trending this hour. On this Memorial Day, it's uncertainty for more than 50,000 people evacuated Friday in Orange, California. Authorities remain concerned. The pressurized tank at GKN Aerospace in Garden Grove, filled with toxic chemicals, could explode. Five Chicago police officers are recovering after they were struck by a vehicle while trying to control a teen takeover Sunday on the city's west side. And the New York Knicks are looking to get back into the NBA Finals tonight for the first time since 1999. And that's what's trending.
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5: The NBA playoffs continues. The defending champion Oklahoma City Thunder and the Spurs in San Antonio are locked in a heated battle. And let's just say the Cleveland Cavaliers are in the emergency room on life support. No NBA team has ever recovered from an 0-3 deficit.
6: Hold on, timeout. Let's slow down a little bit.
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7: Thunder and the Spurs, they probably gonna go 6-7 games. In the West, they so beat up. The Knicks, they gonna be well rested, you know, coming into the finals, bro. This is a great opportunity for the Knicks fans and Knicks culture, but they still got a lot of work to do.
5: Jason Kidd and the Dallas Mavericks have parted ways after 5 seasons. Kidd led the Mavs to the NBA Finals back in 2024, but the team has struggled since trading away star Luka Doncic. The NBA All-Star Game is headed back to the desert. Phoenix will host the midseason classic at Footprint Arena in 2027.
8: 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I'm Ray Harris on the Black Information Network.
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10: More on your home for 24/7 news. The Black Information Network. We begin in the predominantly black populated city of Atlanta, Georgia. A number of passengers at Atlanta's Hartsfield-Jackson International Airport are being screened for Ebola as a precautionary measure.
11: The Centers for Disease Control and Prevention now says it has expanded its enhanced Ebola screening to Hartsfield-Jackson Atlanta International Airport for passengers coming from Congo, Uganda, and South Sudan. This comes on the heels of a recent outbreak of the Ebola virus in those areas. The added effort of the screening at the airport is part of the federal government's emergency public health response to stop Ebola from entering the country. Public health officials look to mitigate risk from exposed travelers. Mandatory enhanced health screenings are now in place at Washington Dulles International Airport and at Houston's George Bush Intercontinental Airport for Americans returning from affected countries. I'm Morgan Wood on the Black Information Network.
10: The Black News Chicago, Indiana police chief is finding himself on the wrong side of the law. Chief Earl Mayo has been charged with theft, official misconduct, and attempted obstruction of justice, as well as unlawful possession of an anabolic steroid. Court documents alleged that Mayo sold the gun being held as evidence in a criminal investigation to a pawn shop and then tried to have it bought back. Another person, Tanika Borders, who is also black, was also charged in the case for allegedly trying to help Mayo obtain a gun. We're learning charges are pending in connection to an incident involving five Chicago police officers.
12: All of a sudden, the car just sped off and took off and just plowed through. I saw a couple of teenagers and at least four or five CPD officers was hit.
10: Those officers were hit by a car while trying to break up a teen takeover involving dozens of teenagers, some of whom are black. Authorities say the officers were attempting to disperse a crowd when they were hit by a vehicle. After hitting the officers, the vehicle drove over the curb and crashed into a Chicago police vehicle, pole, and fence. The officers were hospitalized. The driver was taken into custody. Black teenagers face a hidden crisis. It's dating violence. That's according to black mental health counselor Regine Roy. She shares a story of a 17-year-old girl in her therapy group who was in an abusive relationship with an older man. Black youth often face abusive relationships before adulthood and elevated rates of victimization due to systemic issues. Roy says she uses a framework called MESSY to help young people recognize and safely leave harmful relationships. And finally, the 4th Annual Juneteenth Pageant in Peoria, Illinois, showcased culture, leadership, and community pride, celebrating black excellence and inspiring others. Contestants competed in five categories, including Little Miss Juneteenth and Mr. Juneteenth. The event featured formal wear, cultural attire, and personal statements. 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
22: Well, Sherry Shepherd is saying goodbye for now. Her daytime talk show, Sherry, has officially come to an end after four seasons with the final new episode that aired May 21st. The show, which took over for the Wendy Williams show back in 2022, built a loyal fan base. Sherry isn't ready to call it quits in an emotional post on Instagram. She told viewers it was a bittersweet end, but thanked everyone for watching. She ended by saying, here's to new beginnings, and if you thought you were sick of her before, just wait. And Idris Elba and wife Sabrina Dowry Elba are proving they're more than just a power couple, they're forces for change. The pair are now gracing the cover of Time Magazine's Time 100 Philanthropy issue, spotlighting their global impact through the Elba Hope Foundation. From tackling food insecurity to advocating for youth and pushing for stricter knife laws in the UK, the couple now says they want to drive real, long-term change. Sabrina is also focused on uplifting women and girls worldwide, while Idris is challenging how the world views Africa. With the latest in entertainment at 17 and 47 minutes past each hour, I'm Bree Wood on the Black Information Network, your home for Black news first.
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27: This week, the Chicago City Council voted to get rid of officers that are actively participating in hate groups, far-right extremist organizations, or anti-government groups. We're talking about the KKK, the Oath Keepers, even the Proud Boys. Now, you may remember the Proud Boys became nationally known after the presidential election between Trump and Biden. Here's CNN.
29: Proud Boys. Stand back and stand by.
30: I think we've doubled in numbers since the debate.
27: So that second voice you heard was the former leader of the Proud Boys, Enrique Torino, who's Afro-Cuban but still spews anti-black rhetoric.
28: Two Capitol Police officers, one who's a black man, is suing the Trump administration to stop the creation of Trump's $1.8 billion fund to pay out January 6th rioters and right-wing militia groups. Former officer Harry Dunn of the U.S. Capitol Police and officer Daniel Hodges of Washington's Metropolitan Police calls Trump's idea a slush fund to finance the insurrectionists that committed violence in his name.
27: Meet Ed Hennings, once a barber and beauty salon owner, later a truck driver, and now the owner of the only black-owned working man shoe company in the United States. The Milwaukee native's journey is marked by loss, accountability, and powerful vows. Vows to transform his life and build something bigger than himself. As we head into a month that celebrates fathers, Ed's story stands as a reminder. Redemption is real. Reinvention is possible.
28: And a former Florida Public Schools JROTC instructor, who's a black man, has been charged with child abuse after investigators say he put a belt around a student's neck and forced the child to do tricks like a dog. That's according to News 4 Jax. 58-year-old Cale Morris Jr. was arrested earlier this month. Some parents say They're disgusted.
1: I hope and I pray it been handled it well, because it was nasty, it was disgusting. I hope he get the children get the justice that they deserve. You get what I'm saying? No one should be put through that trauma.
27: 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I'm Timmy Eswick, along with Esther Dillard, on your home for Black News First, the Black Information Network. Now here's your Washington Roundup.
2: President Trump is defending his administration's creation of a nearly $1.8 billion anti-weaponization fund, despite bipartisan criticism. The fund was created through a settlement between the Trump family and the IRS. In a Truth Social post, Trump said the effort is aimed at helping people who believe they were unfairly targeted by the federal government. Critics, including some Republicans, are questioning how the money could be used and whether people connected to the January 6th Capitol attack could possibly benefit. Meanwhile, as Americans prepare for cookouts and travel, Memorial Day is being observed nationwide. The federal holiday honors U.S. service members who died in military service. Originally established after the Civil War to decorate soldiers' graves, Memorial Day is now marked on the last Monday in May with parades, ceremonies, and moments of remembrance. That's your Washington Roundup. I'm Morgan Wood on the Black Information Network.
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8: If you're flying anywhere this summer, experts say prepare for higher prices, more delays, and a greater chance your trip gets disrupted. A new consumer report says flight delays are now at their worst level in more than a decade, with airlines canceling more than 100,000 flights alone last year. And the biggest issue for travelers, money. Airfares are rising as airlines deal with higher fuel costs tied to the conflict involving Iran, while some carriers are also cutting less profitable routes altogether. Consumer experts say travelers trying to save money by booking cheaper flights with layovers may actually face the highest risk of delays or cancellations this summer. And if your flight does get canceled, remember federal rules say you are entitled to a refund if you choose not to accept a rebooked flight. Summer travel may cost more, take longer, and require more patience this year. With Money News at 24 and 54 minutes past each hour, I'm Mimi Brown on your home for Black News First, the Black Information Network.
27: Esther Dillard with BIN News Now. As we remember those who died while serving our country this Memorial Day, officials in Stafford County, Virginia, are showing a display called Rise Above, honoring the Tuskegee Airmen and the WASPs, or Women Air Force Service Pilots. Black North Stafford High School student Makai James Dempsey said he learned a lot.
11: Not only women, but black Americans had to work twice as hard just to get half the respect as their white counterparts.
28: Pope Leo is making history, issuing the first ever papal apology for the Roman Catholic Church's role in the transatlantic slave trade. The apology comes inside a sweeping 230-page theological document. The first American-born pope is also warning AI is fueling global conflicts and breeding what he calls new forms of slavery. And HBCU Game Day reports volleyball player Kendall Cook is dead at the age of 19 years old. Get BIN News Now on demand 24/7 on the iHeartRadio app.
10: I'm Vanessa Tyler on the Black Information Network, your home for Black News First. A black man is dead, accused of trying to shoot up the White House. Trump was inside at the time. 21-year-old Nazir Best allegedly fired at the outer perimeter. Secret Service police saw him hanging out around the White House before. This time, authorities say he pulled a handgun, fired, and was shot dead by Secret Service police. House Speaker Republican Mike Johnson, who, while ignoring the president's rhetoric, places the blame for the heightened threat environment directly on Democrats.
11: I keep telling my Democrat colleagues, you cannot demonize the other side, call them Nazis, call the president a threat to democracy and all that, and expect that some crazy people will not be triggered by it. We got to turn that down.
10: This latest incident may not be considered a threat on Trump directly, although the president has had several attempts on his life. Democrat Congressman Hank Johnson says the Supreme Court has finally done to black people what they wanted for decades, strip the Voting Rights Act.
12: And they did that premised on the conclusion, the false conclusion, that we're now living in a post-racial society, so there's no longer a need for the Voting Rights Act.
10: The Georgia black lawmaker says the high court was wrong. Standing on the House floor, he is demanding MAGA take its foot off our democracy because as it stands now, quoting George Floyd, he says, I can't breathe.
12: I can't breathe because MAGA controls the presidency, MAGA controls the House, the Senate, and MAGA controls the United States Supreme Court. MAGA has a trifecta. I can't breathe. Democracy can't breathe.
10: Ever use the website Find a Black Doctor? A white doctor is suing the site, calling the directory discriminatory, and this reaction has gone viral.
13: While this white doctor is complaining that he feels left out, we are busy dying.
10: Brianna Woodson, who is running for Congress from Georgia, took to social media to call out Dr. Travis Morrell, a white dermatologist from Colorado who believes non-black physicians also should be included on the site.
13: Maybe stop killing us when we go see you for help and we'll think about coming back to you. Until then, I will continue to have all black providers.
10: A big salute to the veterans who made the ultimate sacrifice. And I would like to also remember my uncle who served, Sergeant First Class John Dukes. We called him Uncle Jake.
16: I went in the service, and I think it was May of 1948. That's a long time ago.
10: He was a member of the Rifle Guard Platoon in Nuremberg, part of the guard duty over Hitler's men on trial. He recalls the assignment and also remembers the racism.
16: I was in Germany, but I was in an all-black unit then.
10: In spite of that, he told me he was proud to serve our country. He passed away last year, gone like most of the World War II generation. My uncle, John Jake Dukes, was 97 years old. I'm Vanessa Tyler on the Black Information Network, your home for Black News First.
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1: 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A story shocking the Southside community. A woman and the suspect are dead after a double shooting investigation in Norfolk Saturday morning. Police Chief Mark Talbot, who is Black, tells Wavy News 10 officers first responded to a domestic dispute on Blackwood Avenue where a stepfather was shot and wounded.
17: Has a brief interaction with a clerk. He then fires numerous shots at the clerk. Police respond a short time later and find the clerk deceased.
1: Investigators say the suspect then went to a Fat Phillies on Azalea Garden Road and shot a female clerk. She later died from her injuries. Police later found the suspect dead from a self-inflicted gunshot wound. A historic Black cemetery in Suffolk is getting renewed attention. Oaklawn Cemetery was established in 1885 by seven Black men as a burial ground for African Americans. The 8-acre site is the final resting place for hundreds of Black ministers, doctors, bankers, veterans, and a Tuskegee Airman. Suffolk City Councilman Leotis Williams tells WTKR News 3 his lawn business will cut the grass this week so families can visit loved ones more easily. Crowds returned to downtown Newport News Saturday for the second day of the Noodle Thinkers Convention. The event held in the city's Yard District brought together national speakers, local vendors, and visitors from across Hampton Roads. Black actor and speaker Oak Onadawan, known from the original Broadway cast of Hamilton, encouraged attendees to embrace tough conversations as a path toward growth. And the T2 Fitness Foundation is bringing back its movement experience on June 13th at the Slover Library in Norfolk. Founder Tasha Turnbull, who is Black, tells me the event is designed to help people reconnect with physical and mental wellness through intentional movement.
18: We're all going to do a 1-mile walk outside together and really set our intentions for the day. Then we're going to come back inside. We're going to do an Afro Soca power workout,
1: along with restorative Pilates, guided meditation, and a wellness panel. Turnbull says the goal is to remind people that wellness can be simple, practical, and used every day, which is why she created the T2 Fresh Start Initiative.
18: Yes, so 100% of the proceeds of the movement experience supports the T2 Fitness Foundation's T2 Fresh Start Initiative program. And it is a free 12-week program we've created for individuals in Hampton Roads and Western Tidewater that have been diagnosed with diabetes or hypertension. And what they do is they meet in a recreation center in either Norfolk, Portsmouth, Suffolk, Franklin, or Isle of Wight. And they have movement classes for 12 weeks, which consist of Pilates, dance, strength, yoga. They also have life coaching, healthy cooking classes, and we provide the ingredients and food for that so that they can make meals for their family.
1: More information can be found online at myt2fitness.com. 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
3: There's a little rumor that R-rated comedies are dead, which is why Scary Movie is back. 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

0: $100 and $250. You know, we're all feeling the impact of Spirit. People laughed and joked, but they kept prices down.
1: Some popular routes that Spirit once dominated have seen fares up about, what, 27%? AAA reports that about 39 million people are hitting the road as fuel prices are up about $1.50 from this time last year. And finally, it's a fact, black folks created Memorial Day, but today, black war veterans are still being treated like they are, you know, the last in line for benefits and recognition. According to Kyle Bibby of the Black Veterans Project, the gap in benefits, health care, and wealth continued to persist and points out that racism many black veterans endured did not end when they took off their uniform. Instances of discrimination and even violence follow black veterans even after they risked their lives for the country. Black Americans were at the heart of Memorial Day's creation. Historians trace the first Memorial Day observance back to 1865 when newly freed enslaved Africans in Charleston, South Carolina, organized a day to honor black Union soldiers buried at a former Confederate prison camp. The event involved a procession, musical performances, and the decoration of graves with flowers. Stay connected and subscribe and follow BIN News this hour wherever you get your podcasts. I'm Doug Davis for the Black Information Network. Have a great Memorial Day weekend. Stay safe out there. If you see something, say something.
2: Here's what's trending this hour. As we remember those who died serving our country this Memorial Day, officials in Stafford County, Virginia, are showing a display called Rise Above, honoring the Tuskegee Airmen and the WASPs, or Women Air Force Service Pilots. Pope Leo makes history, issuing the first ever papal apology for the Roman Catholic Church's role in the transatlantic slave trade. And HBCU Game Day reports volleyball player Kendall Cook has passed away at the age of 19 years old.
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4: In unfortunate HBCU news, tributes are pouring in across the HBCU sports community following the death of Livingston College volleyball player Kendall Cook. The 19-year-old student athlete was remembered by teammates, coaches, and classmates as a bright and talented young woman who impacted everyone around her. Cook graduated from Frankfort High School in Kentucky in 2025 and previously attended Clark Atlanta University before transferring to Livingston College, where she played as an outside hitter and middle blocker. School officials say grief counselors and support services are being made available as the community mourns her loss. Friends and supporters have taken to social media sharing memories, prayers, and messages of support for her family. Her cause of death has not yet been publicly disclosed. With the latest in HBCU news, I'm Morgan Wood on the Black Information Network, BINnews.com, your home for black news first.
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6: Cell phones have been an integral part of connecting our modern world. But did you know a black nuclear engineer pioneered the technology for them? Henry Thomas Sampson was born in 1934 in Jackson, Mississippi. He earned his bachelor's degree in chemical engineering from Purdue University in 1956, followed by his master's degree from UCLA.

0: UCLA in 1961 and his PhD shortly after. In 1971, Henry Sampson created the gamma electric cell. It's a device which produced long-lasting power to satellites. Sampson's innovation caught the attention of the Motorola Company, which then placed his patented technology into their telephones. This eventually led to the very first telephone calls being made using cell phones. Henry Sampson passed on June 4th, 2015. His genius and black excellence helped create the globally connected world we share today. This is Tammy Eswick for the Black Information Network.
1: 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I'm Mike Strautmanis, and my history lives here.
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4: I'm Esther Dillard on your home for 24/7 news, the Black Information Network. Here are your top stories. A woman is accused of shooting two attorneys outside a Raleigh, North Carolina courthouse. Vice President J.D. Vance says federal authorities are looking into Minnesota Congresswoman Ilhan Omar. And the 2026 FIFA World Cup is less than a month away. And one black woman CEO says the biggest opportunity isn't in the stadium. It's in your business.
5: The request came in and it was the first Abu Dhabi Grand Prix that happened in 2009. And they wanted celebrities. And I contacted all these Hollywood celebrities randomly, just hitting their agents and people. And I ended up getting Janet Jackson.
6: Wow.
5: And this is the year that Michael Jackson had passed away.
4: That's Janera Moore, founder and CEO of Renaissance Global and author of the Sports Renaissance Economic Playbook. She says she made that deal in her 20s while living in her hometown of St. Louis, Missouri. She eventually moved to Dubai and in 5 years attracted over 100,000 tourists and generated more than $50 million in economic activity. Now she's back and she has a message for every small business owner who thinks the World Cup moment isn't for them.
5: We're bringing a sports renaissance campaign to North America before and beyond the next World Cup. We are showing people that there's big opportunities and an economic boom coming to North America. So we released a playbook, a sports renaissance economic playbook, that breaks down per industry, whether you're in you're a college student living on campus with talent, whether you're a logistics or trucking company, whether you're in the real estate, whether you're in the construction, whether you're into the hospitality industry. Our book breaks down chapters and industries, business models and strategies on how to tap in before and beyond the next World Cup.
4: Job creation, not job loss. But she says the people who win this summer have all one thing in common. They think beyond their borders.
5: Let's just say I'm a hair care brand, but my market is only America. But people overseas, they have the same phenotype of hair that you have. Now you can look through our book and work with the U.S. Trade Commercial Service Office, pick a country that you would like to go into and look at the foreign distribution, look at the partnerships, look at the trade shows, because you may be able to get in different ways. 5% of your market is going to be America. 95% of your market is going to be the world.
4: Janera Moore also talks about the mental shift required to even see the opportunity and why the entrepreneurs who win this summer won't be the ones who are waiting for perfect conditions. She has specific strategies for college students, community advocates, educators, and small business owners in all 16 host cities. You can hear the rest of that conversation this Sunday on The Black Perspective at 9 a.m. and 9 p.m. Eastern. The Sports Renaissance Economic Playbook is free. 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I'm Esther Dillard on your home for Black News First, the Black Information Network.
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10: Americans say they are stressed about money right now, but they are still spending. New consumer polls show most Americans feel financially squeezed, especially with gas prices climbing and inflation heating back up. But here's the interesting part. Major retailers like Walmart, Target, and Home Depot are still reporting strong sales. Economists say there are two big reasons why. First, wealthier Americans are still spending comfortably, even as prices rise. And second, many families got larger tax refunds this spring, giving households a temporary financial cushion. But experts warn that cushion may not last. The average American household is already spending nearly $200 more on gas since the conflict involving Iran began earlier this year. And more people are beginning to lean on credit cards, buy now, pay later loans, and payment plans just to keep up. A lot of Americans are still shopping, but underneath that spending, economists say there are signs more households are starting to feel financially stretched. With Money News at 24 and 54 minutes past each hour, I'm Amy Brown on your home for Black News, the Black Information Network.
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11: The network. Two New Jersey lawmakers say all ICE detainees held at Newark's Delaney Hall should be freed after touring the facility over the weekend. Senator Andy Kim and Congressman Robert Menendez Jr. showed up to support detainees who'd been on a hunger strike over spoiled food.
12: They talked about the inhumane treatment, talked about the poor food. They talked about the water tasting disgusting. I myself drank from the fountain. It's certainly problems that we need to make sure we're following up on.
11: Senator Kim also said he met with several 18-year-old girls who told him they'd be graduating from high school if they hadn't been arrested. The Orange County District Attorney's Office announced it has established an anonymous tip line to gather information on the Garden Grove hazmat incident in California. The District Attorney, Todd Spritzer, is asking for anyone with information to come forward.
13: If you work in that company and you have information that we need to know about why they didn't have a redundant system, why the system failed, and whether or not there's any culpability, I need you to come forward as soon as possible.
11: There is also an anonymous online form available on the Orange County District Attorney's website. The NAACP of Mississippi filed a civil lawsuit against Elon Musk and his ex-AI data center plant in Memphis. The suit claims 27 gas-powered turbines that supply energy for the nearby Colossus II data center have been emitting dangerous levels of pollutants, including nitrogen oxides, into the air in predominantly Black communities.
14: We don't want money in exchange for our lungs or in exchange for our lives. We want clean air. We want clean water, clean soil, just like everybody else.
11: Attorneys have asked the court to impose a fine of $124,000 per day against the ex-AI corporation. And the National Council of Negroes Women's East St. Louis chapter is celebrating its 50th anniversary this year. In honor of the milestone, the organization is launching a community service initiative called 50 Acts of Kindness. They're partnering with the House of Mary to help previously incarcerated women integrate back into the community. I'm Misty Jordan on your home for Black News First, the Black Information Network.
15: A simple change in the way you walk could help ease knee arthritis pain. Researchers at the University of Utah found that slightly adjusting the angle of a person's foot while walking reduced knee pain as effectively as some common medications and may even slow damage to the knee joint itself. The year-long study published in The Lancet Rheumatology included support from researchers at New York University and Stanford University. Experts say the findings could have a major impact in the Black community, where osteoarthritis and chronic joint pain often go untreated or lead to long-term mobility issues. New research also shows Black patients are more likely to experience severe pain while being less likely to receive knee replacement surgery. Researchers hope this low-cost, non-invasive approach could eventually become more widely available through physical therapy. That's your Healthy Minute. I'm Morgan Wood on the Black Information Network.
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21: I'm Esther Dillard with BIN News Now. Some passengers at Atlanta's Hartsfield-Jackson International Airport are being screened for Ebola as a precautionary measure. The Atlanta airport is screening passengers who traveled to South Sudan, Uganda, or the Democratic Republic of Congo in the last 3 weeks. Dr. Monica Gandhi is an infectious disease doctor at UC San Francisco. She says the risk of Ebola spreading in the U.S. is low.
22: And you have to be super sick and in the middle of an outbreak and around people who are dying and very sick with those bodily fluid exposure to get sick.
21: New Chicago Police Chief Earl Mayo was arrested Friday in Clark County, Ohio, on multiple charges accused of stealing guns linked to criminal investigations and selling them to a pawn shop. And The Mandalorian and Grogu brought in $82 million in its first weekend. Get BIN News Now on demand 24/7 on the iHeartRadio app.
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24: We've had periods of time where we thought pretty much getting close to making a deal and it didn't work out, but this is a little bit different.
23: We've heard the president say that for months, that he was close to a deal with Iran. But this time, the New York Times is reporting the U.S. and Iran have agreed in principle to a deal to wind down this multi-month conflict. A U.S. official is quoted as saying the most sensitive issues are not yet resolved. And reports are the president of Iran is ready to show the world they're not seeking nuclear weapons. Critics say Trump blew it, and Democrats like New Jersey Senator Cory Booker is calling him out for taking a bad situation and making a mess.
25: He's got us in a situation that's worse than it was before, a more extreme regime. The Strait of Hormuz now is a leveraging point for them. This weak nation has put America in a stalemate, and Donald Trump is being played as a fool that he is for getting us into this in the first place.
23: Speaking on CNN's State of the Union, Senator Booker says the so-called deal calls for Iran to get more money, a point Trump constantly complained was the problem with the deal by President Obama.
25: Well, already the president's balance sheet is letting more than $14 billion go through that during this conflict he allowed them to sell oil. And this deal alone, easing of sanctions on Iran, allowing them to get billions of more, the same deal he criticized, he's already doing worse than.
23: Are neo-Nazis specifically encouraged to join ICE? A public safety agency says it appears that way, looking at the ICE recruitment posts, using statements in line with white supremacy ideology. Words like, "We'll have our home again," which reportedly are lyrics in a song popular with white nationalists. The Daily Beast reports on findings by the Colorado Information Analysis Center, which collects threat-related intelligence data, and concludes there is now a permissive environment to engage in vigilante action and or violence against any individual perceived to be an immigrant. And more white South Africans are on the way, just as people of color continue to be ripped away from family and kicked out. The New York Times reports Trump wants to admit 10,000 more at a cost to taxpayers of $100 million. The president says this is an emergency refugee situation, which gets the whites here faster because he believes they are being killed by blacks. Although Trump was told directly by black president of South Africa, Cyril Ramaphosa, this is not true, and no independent proof of white slaughter has ever been found. As we honor veterans who gave the ultimate sacrifice in America's wars, we remember the dead but can't forget the living. People like Emil Burns, the black man, fought in Vietnam. He's now 82 years old and lives in his pickup truck in Dallas. MoneyWise.com reports he can't afford to rent a place. He gets about $2,000 a month in Social Security. He says he had to make a choice, paying for shelter or buying food for him and his dog. I'm Vanessa Tyler on the Black Information Network, your home for Black News First.
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1: I'm Amber Payton on your home for 24/7 news, Norfolk's BIN 92.1, the Black Information Network. A story shocking the Southside community. A woman and the suspect are dead after a double shooting investigation in Norfolk Saturday morning. Police Chief Mark Talbot, who is black, tells Wavy News 10 officers first responded to a domestic dispute on Blackwood Avenue where a stepfather was shot and wounded.
4: Has a brief interaction with a clerk. He then fires numerous shots at the clerk. Police respond a short time later and find the clerk deceased.
1: Investigators say the suspect then went to a Fat Phillies on Azalea Garden Road and shot a female clerk. She later died from her injuries. Police later found the suspect dead from a self-inflicted gunshot wound. A historic black cemetery in Suffolk is getting renewed attention. Oaklawn Cemetery was established in 1885 by seven black men as a burial ground for African Americans. The 8-acre site is the final resting place for hundreds of black ministers, doctors, bankers, veterans, and a Tuskegee Airman. Suffolk City Councilman Leotis Williams tells WTKR News 3 his lawn business will cut the grass this week so families can visit loved ones more easily. Crowds returned to downtown Newport News Saturday for the second day of the Noodle Thinkers Convention. The event held in the city's Yard District brought together national speakers, local vendors, and visitors from across Hampton Roads. Black actor and speaker Oak Onadawan, known from the original Broadway cast of Hamilton, encouraged attendees to embrace tough conversations as a path toward growth. And the T2 Fitness Foundation is bringing back its movement experience on June 13th at the Slover Library in Norfolk. Founder Tasha Turnbull, who is Black, tells me the event is designed to help people reconnect with physical and mental wellness through intentional movement.
5: We're all going to do a 1 mile walk outside together and really set our intentions for the day. Then we're going to come back inside. We're going to do an Afro Soca power workout,
1: along with restorative Pilates, guided meditation, and a wellness panel. Turnbull says the goal is to remind people that wellness can be simple, practical, and used every day, which is why she created the T2 Fresh Start Initiative.
5: Yes, so 100% of the proceeds of the movement experience supports the T2 Fitness Foundation's T2 Fresh Start Initiative program. And it is a free 12-week program we've created for individuals in Hampton Roads and Western Tidewater that have been diagnosed with diabetes or hypertension. And what they do is they meet in a recreation center in either Norfolk, Portsmouth, Suffolk, Franklin, or Isle of Wight. And they have movement classes for 12 weeks, which consist of Pilates, dance, strength, yoga. They also have life coaching, healthy cooking classes, and we provide the ingredients and food for that so that they can make meals for their family.
1: More information can be found online at myt2fitness.com. 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
30: Historians at Roselawn Cemetery in Colorado have identified the unmarked grave of Buffalo soldier Hardy Faulkner.
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31: 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It's a first step, but it's not the same as a conviction.
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3: BIN News this hour. I'm Doug Davis. Hey, coming up, we hear from Georgia's Democratic candidate for governor, African-American Keisha Lance Bottoms, as she shares her strategy to defeat her GOP challenger ahead of the November election. Plus, more Americans are traveling this Memorial Day weekend than ever as the price of gas and airfare skyrocket. And the co-founder of the Black Veterans Project says the deep gap in benefits and wealth between white and black vets continue to widen. Hey, Georgia's Democratic nominee for governor, former Atlanta mayor, African-American Keisha Lance Bottoms, is laying out her strategy for beating her Republican opponent in the race for the state's top office ahead of the November election. She spoke about it on NBC News, saying her approach to show how she can make life better again for Georgians is working.
11: What we are hearing repeatedly is that the chaos coming out of Washington, D.C. is making their lives more difficult. This cost of living conversation comes up in every community. And then we've not expanded Medicaid in Georgia, so you add that to the list of problems that we have in terms of rural hospitals that have closed across this state.
3: Bottoms is building her election plan based on three main pillars: turning the race national, holding down the Democratic base, and to exploit the split in the Republican camp. She's also using the Republican primary runoff where Lieutenant Governor Burt Jones faces billionaire Rick Jackson to argue that both GOP candidates are Trump loyalists. Meanwhile, a record 45 million Americans are traveling for Memorial Day weekend, even with gas prices and airfares high. Due to President Trump's conflict with Iran and the Strait of Hormuz, major airports like Atlanta's Hartsfield Jackson will see nearly 2.7 million flyers come through the hub this weekend. Here's one black traveler who tells Atlanta News First that the departure of Spirit Airlines is affecting his wallet and folks who are trying to ball out on the budget.
12: As soon as this Spirit ended around 3 o'clock on Saturday, by end of Sunday night, I've noticed prices were up with $100 and $250. You know, we're all feeling the impact of Spirit. People laughed and joked, but they kept prices down.
3: Some popular routes that Spirit once dominated have seen fares up about, 27%? AAA reports that about 39 million people are hitting the road as fuel prices are up about a buck and a half from this time last year. And finally, it's a fact, black folks created Memorial Day, but today, black war veterans are still being treated like they are, you know, the last in line for benefits and recognition. According to Kyle Bibby of the Black Veterans Project, the gap in benefits, health care, and wealth continued to persist, and points out that racism many black veterans endured did not end when they took off their uniform. Instances of discrimination and even violence follow black veterans even after they risked their lives for the country. Black Americans were at the heart of Memorial Day's creation. Historians trace the first Memorial Day observance back to 1865, when newly freed enslaved Africans in Charleston, South Carolina, organized a day to honor black Union soldiers buried at a former Confederate prison camp. The event involved a procession, musical performances, and the decoration of graves with flowers. Stay connected and subscribe and follow BIN News this hour wherever you get your podcasts. I'm Doug Davis for the Black Information Network. Have a great Memorial Day weekend. Stay safe out there. If you see something, say something.
13: Here's what's trending this hour. Some passengers at Atlanta's Hartsfield Jackson International Airport are being screened for Ebola as a precautionary measure. The Atlanta airport is screening passengers who've traveled from South Sudan, Uganda, or the Democratic Republic of the Congo. New Chicago Police Chief Earl Mayo was arrested, accused of stealing guns linked to criminal investigations and selling them to a pawn shop. And the Mandalorian and Grogu film brought in $82 million in its first weekend.
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14: 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The defending champion Oklahoma City Thunder and the Spurs in San Antonio are locked in a heated battle. And let's just say the Cleveland Cavaliers are in the emergency room on life support. No NBA team has ever recovered from a 0-3 deficit.
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18: Thunder and the Spurs, they probably gonna go 6-7 games. In the West, they so beat up. The Knicks, they gonna be well rested, you know, coming into the finals, bro. This is a great opportunity for the Knicks fans and Knicks culture, but they still got a lot of work to do.
0: do.
14: Jason Kidd and the Dallas Mavericks have parted ways after five seasons. Kidd led the Mavs to the NBA Finals back in 2024, but the team has struggled since trading away star Luka Doncic. The NBA All-Star Game is headed back to the desert. Phoenix will host the midseason classic at Footprint Arena in 2027. Future sports at 14 and 44 past each and every hour. I'm Ray Harris on the Black Information Network.
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1: I'm Mike Moore on your home for 24/7 News, the Black Information Network. We begin in the predominantly black populated city of Atlanta, Georgia. A number of passengers at Atlanta's Hartsfield-Jackson International Airport are being screened for Ebola as a precautionary measure.
4: The Centers for Disease Control and Prevention now says it has expanded its enhanced Ebola screening to Hartsfield-Jackson Atlanta International Airport for passengers coming from Congo, Uganda, and South Sudan. This comes on the heels of a recent outbreak of the Ebola virus in those areas. The added effort of the screening at the airport is part of the federal government's emergency public health response to stop Ebola from entering the country. Public health officials look to mitigate risk from exposed travelers. Mandatory enhanced health screenings are now in place at Washington Dulles International Airport and at Houston's George Bush Intercontinental Airport for Americans returning from affected countries. I'm Morgan Wood on the Black Information Network.
1: The Black News Chicago, Indiana police chief is finding himself on the wrong side of the law. Chief Earl Mayo has been charged with theft, official misconduct, and attempted obstruction of justice, as well as unlawful possession of an anabolic steroid. Court documents alleged that Mayo sold the gun being held as evidence in a criminal investigation to a pawn shop and then tried to have it bought back. Another person, Tanika Borders, who is also black, was also charged in the case for allegedly trying to help Mayo obtain a gun. We're learning charges are pending in connection to an incident involving five Chicago police officers.
5: All of a sudden, the car just sped off and took off and just plowed through. I saw a couple of teenagers and at least four or five CPD officers was hit.
1: Those officers were hit by a car while trying to break up a teen takeover involving dozens of teenagers, some of whom are black. Authorities say the officers were attempting to disperse a crowd when they were hit by a vehicle. After hitting the officers, the vehicle drove over the curb and crashed into a Chicago police vehicle, pole, and fence. The officers were hospitalized. The driver was taken into custody. Black teenagers face a hidden crisis. It's dating violence. That's according to black mental health counselor Regine Roy. She shares a story of a 17-year-old girl in her therapy group who was in an abusive relationship with an older man. Black youth often face abusive relationships before adulthood and elevated rates of victimization due to systemic issues. Roy says she uses a framework called MESSY to help young people recognize and safely leave harmful relationships. And finally, the 4th Annual Juneteenth Pageant in Peoria, Illinois, showcased culture, leadership, and community pride, celebrating black excellence and inspiring others. Contestants competed in five categories, including Little Miss Juneteenth and Mr. Juneteenth. The event featured formal wear, cultural attire, and personal statements. 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I'm Mike Moore on your home for 24/7 News, the Black Information Network.
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4: In unfortunate entertainment news, rapper Rob Bass is dead at the age of 59. According to a statement shared on his social media, Bass died peacefully on Friday, surrounded by family after a private battle with cancer. The artist, whose real name is Robert Ginyard, was big in the 80s hip-hop scene and is best known for his 1988 hit, It Takes Two. The song has been sampled by Snoop Dogg and the Black Eyed Peas. Elsewhere in entertainment news, Spotify and Universal Music Group have announced a new major recorded music and music publishing license agreement. The streaming service is launching a new tool that allows fans to create covers and remixes to their favorite songs from any participating artists and songwriters. The feature will be powered by generative AI technology that will open up additional revenue streams and drive new ways to drive discovery. It will be a paid add-on for Spotify premium users. A release date for the feature has not yet been given. With the latest in entertainment, I'm Morgan Wood on the Black Information Network.
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31: Full deal on your home for 24/7 news, the Black Information Network. We began with absolute chaos in Washington, D.C., where gunfire erupted over the weekend near a White House security checkpoint. It happened Saturday evening around 6 p.m. near Pennsylvania Avenue and 17th Street. Students visiting the area, like Shoshana Greenberg, say they were just feet away from danger.
36: I was sobbing, shaking in the kitchen. I did not want to die. I was being held in my friend's arms. I was being held later in the restaurant by an immigrant's arms who did not speak English.
31: Secret Service officer shot the alleged shooter, identified as 21-year-old Nasir Best, who is Black. He later died at a hospital. A bystander was also injured. Now to predominantly Black Chicago, Illinois, where five police officers were hit by a car while trying to control a teen takeover. This Black woman describes what she saw.
37: It looked like millions of kids out here. Kids were all on top of their cars. They were stopping in the middle of the street twerking, and it was ridiculous.
31: It happened just before 4 a.m. Sunday morning. Dozens of police officers responded to the scene. The 18-year-old driver was arrested. A child exploitation sting in California leads to the arrest of 341 suspects. The sting, called Operation Firewall, also resulted in 40 children being rescued. The crackdown involved multiple counties and resulted in disturbing allegations against the suspects. The Internet Crimes Against Children Task Force conducted the operation. And finally, a black political law attorney is sounding the alarm over black athletes in Southern college sports who are generating billions of dollars in states accused of racial gerrymandering and voter suppression. Nicole Robinson, based in Washington, D.C., specializes in election law. She is promoting HBCUs as an alternative. Robinson is bringing attention to the political and economic influence of black athletes beyond their athletic capabilities. I'm Nicole Deal on your home for Black News First, the Black Information Network. Your Washington Roundup is next.
4: House Speaker Mike Johnson says the temperature needs to be turned down in the U.S. following Saturday's shooting outside the White House. After the shooting that left the suspect dead and a civilian injured, Johnson said we live in a heightened threat environment.
1: The president has had three failed assassination attempts, you know, that were direct. I was with him for two of the three. It's becoming too common. He accepts it as part of the responsibility, the duty of the job, the risk of the job. Says a lot about him. And everybody understands that we're in a heightened threat environment.
4: Authorities say 21-year-old Nasir Best fired shots near the outer perimeter of the White House on Saturday evening. Secret Service police returned fire and Best was pronounced dead at a local hospital. He reportedly had mental health issues and prior run-ins with local law enforcement and was known to security officials for loitering around White House entry posts. That's your Washington Roundup. I'm Morgan Wood in Washington, D.C. on the Black Information Network, your home for Black News First.
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31: Black Congresswoman Ayanna Pressley says the state of the black economy is under attack. Recently speaking on Capitol Hill, Pressley denounces President Trump's policies.
14: We are plagued by an economic crisis that is a direct result of Trump's reckless financial policies that are precisely targeting black communities who already carry the weight of systemic economic harm and now suffer from the daily impact of this affordability crisis, fed from grocery stores to the housing market to the gas pump. While the national unemployment rate is already 4.3%, for black workers, it is an even higher 7.3%. That is a crisis. Trump's attacks on workers' rights, the federal workforce, diversity, equity, inclusion, and accessibility are costing us black jobs.
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15: I'm Esther Dillard with BIN News Now. This Memorial Day, President Trump honors those who gave the ultimate sacrifice for their country at Arlington National Cemetery. The president took part in a wreath-laying ceremony at the Tomb of the Unknown Soldier. More than a dozen arrested and five police officers hurt after a teenage takeover turned into chaos Sunday morning on Chicago's west side. As police attempted to break up the gathering, the driver of a car going the wrong way struck the police officers. Chicago's mayor, Brandon Johnson, released a statement calling on parents and guardians for accountability. And more than 1.5 million Muslims are in Saudi Arabia to celebrate the Hajj. The pilgrimage is being held despite temperatures forecasted to reach 112 degrees and tensions due to the war in Iran. Get BIN News now on demand 24/7 on the iHeartRadio app.
0: I'm Vanessa Tyler on the Black Information Network, your home for Black News First. A black man is dead, accused of trying to shoot up the White House. Trump was inside at the time. 21-year-old Nazir Best allegedly fired at the outer perimeter. Secret Service police saw him hanging out around the White House before. This time, authorities say he pulled a handgun, fired, and was shot dead by Secret Service police. House Speaker Republican Mike Johnson, who, while ignoring the president's rhetoric, places the blame for the heightened threat environment directly on Democrats.
1: I keep telling my Democrat colleagues, you cannot demonize the other side, call them Nazis, call the president a threat to democracy and all that, and expect that some crazy people will not be triggered by it. We got to turn that down.
0: This latest incident may not be considered a threat on Trump directly, although the president has had several attempts on his life. Democrat Congressman Hank Johnson says the Supreme Court has finally done to black people what they wanted for decades, strip the Voting Rights Act.
8: And they did that premised on the conclusion, the false conclusion, that we're now living in a post-racial society, so there's no longer a need for the Voting Rights Act.
0: The Georgia black lawmaker says the high court was wrong. Standing on the House floor, he is demanding MAGA take its foot off our democracy because as it stands now, quoting George Floyd, he says, I can't breathe.
8: I can't breathe because MAGA controls the presidency, MAGA controls the House, the Senate, and MAGA controls the United States Supreme Court. MAGA has a trifecta. I can't breathe. Democracy can't breathe.
0: Ever use the website Find a Black Doctor? A white doctor is suing the site, calling the directory discriminatory, and this reaction has gone viral.
9: While this white doctor is complaining that he feels left out, we are busy dying.
0: Brianna Woodson, who is running for Congress from Georgia, took to social media to call out Dr. Travis Morrell, a white dermatologist from Colorado, who believes non-black physicians also should be included on the site.
9: Maybe stop killing us when we go see you for help, and we'll think about coming back to you. Until then, I will continue to have all black providers.
0: A big salute to the veterans who made the ultimate sacrifice. And I would like to also remember my uncle who served, Sergeant First Class John Dukes. We called him Uncle Jake.
10: I went in the service, and I think it was May 1948. That's a long time ago.
0: He was a member of the Rifle Guard Platoon in Nuremberg, part of the guard duty over Hitler's men on trial. He recalls the assignment and also remembers the racism.
10: I was in Germany, but I was in an all-black unit then.
0: In spite of that, he told me he was proud to serve our country. He passed away last year, gone like most of the World War II generation. My uncle, John Jake Dukes, was 97 years old. I'm Vanessa Tyler on the Black Information Network, your home for Black News First.
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16: 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A story shocking the Southside community. A woman and the suspect are dead after a double shooting investigation in Norfolk Saturday morning. Police Chief Mark Talbot, who is Black, tells Wavy News 10 officers first responded to a domestic dispute on Blackwood Avenue where a stepfather was shot and wounded.
17: Has a brief interaction with a clerk. He then fires numerous shots at the clerk. Police respond a short time later and find the clerk deceased.
16: Investigators say the suspect then went to a Fat Phillies on Azalea Garden Road and shot a female clerk. She later died from her injuries. Police later found the suspect dead from a self-inflicted gunshot wound. A historic Black cemetery in Suffolk is getting renewed attention. Oaklawn Cemetery was established in 1885 by 7 Black men as a burial ground for African Americans. The 8-acre site is the final resting place for hundreds of Black ministers, doctors, bankers, veterans, and a Tuskegee Airman. Suffolk City Councilman Leotis Williams tells WTKR News 3 his lawn business will cut the grass this week so families can visit loved ones more easily. Crowds returned to downtown Newport News Saturday for the second day of the Noodle Thinkers Convention. The event held in the city's Yard District brought together national speakers, local vendors, and visitors from across Hampton Roads. Black actor and speaker Oak Onadawan, known from the original Broadway cast of Hamilton, encouraged attendees to embrace tough conversations as a path toward growth. And the T2 Fitness Foundation is bringing back its movement experience on June 13th at the Slover Library in Norfolk. Founder Tasha Turnbull, who is Black, tells me the event is designed to help people reconnect with physical and mental wellness through intentional movement.
18: We're all going to do a 1 mile walk outside together and really set our intentions for the day. Then we're going to come back inside. We're going to do an Afro Soca power workout,
16: along with restorative Pilates, guided meditation, and a wellness panel. Turnbull says the goal is to remind people that wellness can be simple, practical, and used every day, which is why she created the T2 Fresh Start Initiative.
18: 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And what they do is they meet in a recreation center in either Norfolk, Portsmouth, Suffolk, Franklin, or Isle of Wight, and they have movement classes for 12 weeks, which consist of Pilates, dance, strength, yoga. They also have life coaching, healthy cooking classes, and we provide the ingredients and food for that so that they can make meals for their family.
16: More information can be found online at myt2fitness.com. 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I'm Amber Payton on your home for Black News First, Norfolk's BIN 92.1, the Black Information Network.
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25: Just under 300 votes decided the Democratic runoff in the Louisiana Senate primary. There is the possibility of a recount.
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26: The Supreme Court vacated a win in a case in Mississippi where we represented the state NAACP that led to the creation of three new majority Black voting districts.
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27: BIN News this hour. I'm Doug Davis. Hey, coming up, we hear from Georgia's Democratic candidate for governor, African-American Keisha Lance Bottoms, as she shares her strategy to defeat her

0: did not end when they took off their uniform. Instances of discrimination and even violence follow Black veterans even after they risked their lives for the country. Black Americans were at the heart of Memorial Day's creation. Historians trace the first Memorial Day observance back to 1865 when newly freed enslaved Africans in Charleston, South Carolina, organized a day to honor Black Union soldiers buried at a former Confederate prison camp. The event involved a procession, musical performances, and the decoration of graves with flowers. Stay connected and subscribe and follow BIN News this hour wherever you get your podcasts. I'm Doug Davis for the Black Information Network. Have a great Memorial Day weekend. Stay safe out there. If you see something, say something.
1: Here's what's trending this hour. President Trump honors those who gave the ultimate sacrifice for their country at Arlington National Cemetery. More than a dozen arrested and five police officers hurt after a teenage takeover turned into chaos Sunday morning on Chicago's West Side. And more than 1.5 million Muslims are in Saudi Arabia to celebrate the Hajj. The pilgrimage is being held despite temperatures forecasted to reach 112 degrees. I'm Esther Dillard, and that's what's trending.
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3: In unfortunate HBCU news, tributes are pouring in across the HBCU sports community following the death of Livingston College volleyball player Kendall Cook. The 19-year-old student athlete was remembered by teammates, coaches, and classmates as a bright and talented young woman who impacted everyone around her. Cook graduated from Frankfort High School in Kentucky in 2025 and previously attended Clark Atlanta University before transferring to Livingston College, where she played as an outside hitter and middle blocker. School officials say grief counselors and support services are being made available as the community mourns her loss. Friends and supporters have taken to social media sharing memories, prayers, and messages of support for her family. Her cause of death has not yet been publicly disclosed. With the latest in HBCU news, I'm Morgan Wood on the Black Information Network, BINnews.com, your home for Black news first.
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11: The opinions, beliefs, and viewpoints expressed in this commentary are those of the author and do not necessarily represent those of BIN and its founding partners and employees. Now it's time to bring the funk with Roland S. Martin.
12: Another day, another example of how utterly corrupt Donald Trump's administration is. His Commerce Secretary, Howard Lutnick, was called to testify before a House committee investigating his relationship with Jeffrey Epstein. Lutnick testified and admitted that he was not fully forthright previously regarding their relationship. But here's what we now know. A few days before he testified before the House committee, Howard Lutnick gave $5 million to House Republicans. Let me say that again. He donated $5 million to House Republicans a week before he testified. Do you not think They were tied.

0: aid. It is the largest ever federal donation to the PAC. Here's the quote from the Department of Commerce spokeswoman, Christian Eichmeier. Mr. Lutnick made a political donation in his personal capacity, just as many cabinet secretaries from both parties have done in the past. Are you serious? Do you not think we don't know what's going on here? Howard Lutnick was trying to buy off House Republicans. He was saying, go easy on me. Don't go hard because I'm going to give you a check. This is why this is the most corrupt administration in American history. I'm Roland Martin of the Black Information Network.
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3: We begin in Chicago, Illinois. Law enforcement officials say a brother and sister are accused of attacking a Chicago police officer with brass knuckles. The alleged incident happened after the officer gave them a ticket. The mother of the officer responded and said her son was just doing his job.
5: And they should have never been let out for their previous crimes. Never. I feel so relieved that they're behind bars.
3: Michael Sofer and Monica Mejia are charged with aggravated battery to a police officer. The woman suspected in the attack has a history of assaulting police officers, and her sibling is a registered sex offender. According to the U.S. Census Bureau, 28% of the city's residents identify as Black or African American.
4: Now to a newly released video making its rounds on social media. The video shows teachers at the University of Texas Austin telling students that a new ban of forced diversity efforts, commonly called DEI, is watered down. Republican State Representative Brian Harrison agrees.
6: It's worse than watered down. It's non-existent as it relates to academics and courseroom instruction.
4: Harrison says state law contains a series of exemptions, and next session he is refiling legislation to close them as a way to shut down DEI-influenced courses. We are learning Michael Duggan, former mayor of predominantly Black Detroit, Michigan, has nixed his independent bid to become governor of Michigan. The former mayor had broad support from the business community. However, the poll showed he was losing momentum.
7: Is there a path to win? And the truth of the matter is, when you're down 11 points and you're down in the fundraising, the path is not realistic.
4: He and his campaign manager, who is his son, Ed Duggan, decided there was no clear pathway to the governor's race. Michigan Democratic Party Chair Curtis Hertel says Duggan's campaign brought crucial issues to this race. Meanwhile, Michigan Republican Party Chair Jim Runstad criticized Duggan and added his dropping out was not a surprise.
3: The Democratic National Committee's 2024 autopsy is finally available for public consumption. The DNC published the report, which was written by Democratic strategist Paul Revere and requested by Chair Ken Martin. The nearly 200-page document asserted that former President Joe Biden's campaign and White House failed to set up Black former Vice President Kamala Harris for success. Revere's assessment also placed responsibility on Harris for inadequately defining herself or President Trump. And finally, a Black teen formerly honored for his community work is now 22 years old and has just graduated from a distinguished honors program. He's Jeremiah Bledsoe, who has graduated from the University of Texas at Austin with a degree in radio, television, and film. He's working as a creative producer in sports media and storytelling. For more international, national, state, and local news impacting the Black community, listen to the Black Information Network on the iHeartRadio app or log on to BINnews.com. I'm Mike Moore, along with Nicole Deal on your home for 24/7 news, the Black Information Network.
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8: 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Simpson murder case, has died.
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4: The U.S. House has passed one of the most sweeping affordable housing bills in decades, aimed at helping more Americans become homeowners. Lawmakers recently approved a new version of the 21st Century Road to Housing Act. The bill is designed to tackle everything from rising home prices to the shortage of starter homes. The bill reportedly expands down payment assistance, increases funding for affordable housing construction, and strengthens programs that help first-time home buyers. That is particularly important in markets where cash investors are gobbling up low-priced homes. The legislation also includes incentives for cities to speed up permitting and reduce zoning issues that often slows down new housing development. Supporters believe these changes could open the door for millions of families who have been priced out of the market. This could also be a huge game changer for low-income households and African-American buyers. But first, it has to clear the Senate. Money News at 24 and 54 minutes past each hour. I'm Nicole Deal on your home for Black News First, the Black Information Network.
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4: News, the Black Information Network. Black New Jersey Senator Cory Booker, who is a Democrat, is not holding back about his frustration with the Democratic Party. While speaking on CNN's State of the Union, Booker criticized his party's leadership, saying it's time for new voices to lead the way.
12: Be less concerned about the party and far more concerned about the American people. The American people have lost trust because of all politics as usual. People are suffering, people are hurting, and they're going to support the leaders.
4: His comments come after a leaked report about the Democrats' 2024 election loss. And now to South Carolina, where a stampede left 19 people injured, with three taken to the hospital. It happened in Atlantic Beach around 1 a.m. Sunday morning during the Black Pearl Cultural Heritage and Bike Fest. Referring to the number of people injured, a county official described it as a mass casualty event. It is unclear what triggered the sudden panic. However, none of the injuries appear to be life-threatening. The 40-year-old event is attended by hundreds of African Americans every year. In other news, there is a new EBT policy for SNAP recipients in Louisiana aimed at tightening security after a rise in fraud and card skimming.
13: Starting May 26, SNAP users will only be allowed to use their cards in Louisiana and bordering states like Texas, Mississippi, and Arkansas. Beyond that, they may have to ask for an exception. The change is meant to protect families who rely on food assistance because stolen benefits cannot always be replaced. About 55% of SNAP recipients in Louisiana are Black. I'm Kevin Brown on the Black Information Network.
4: And finally, if you are planning to travel this year, how about Ancestry Travel? It offers Black travelers a chance to reconnect with family history and cultural identity, and it's becoming a significant trend. Many travelers are choosing relaxation combined with trips that help them discover their origins and engage with their lineage. And when it comes to Ancestry Travel, Ghana is a leading destination. I'm Nicole Deal on your home for Black News First, the Black Information Network. Your Healthy Minute is next.
14: 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I'm Mike Island on the Black Information Network.
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24: I'm Esther Dillard with BIN News Now. Friends and family say goodbye at a homegoing service for 17-year-old Satura Hayes in Brownsville, Tennessee. The teen was killed during a mass shooting at a park while she was taking prom photos. Fox 13 News reports she was only one class away from becoming a certified nursing assistant. The NAACP of Mississippi has filed a civil lawsuit against Elon Musk and his XIA data center plant in Memphis. The suit claims 27 gas-powered turbines that supply energy have been emitting dangerous levels of pollutants around predominantly Black communities. And a mural depicting a formerly enslaved woman named Ona Judge is now on display in Portsmouth, New Hampshire. Judge was 22 years old when she escaped from George Washington and lived the rest of her life as a free woman in New Hampshire. Get BIN News Now on demand 24/7 on the iHeartRadio app.
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26: We've had periods of time where we thought pretty much getting close to making a deal and it didn't work out, but this is a little bit different.
25: We've heard the president say that for months, that he was close to a deal with Iran. But this time, the New York Times is reporting the U.S. and Iran have agreed in principle to a deal to wind down this multi-month conflict. A U.S. official is quoted as saying the most sensitive issues are not yet resolved. And reports are the president of Iran is ready to show the world they're not seeking nuclear weapons. Critics say Trump blew it, and Democrats like New Jersey Senator Cory Booker is calling him out for taking a bad situation and making a mess.
12: He's got us in a situation that's worse than it was before, a more extreme regime. The Strait of Hormuz now is a leveraging point for them. This weak nation has put America in a stalemate, and Donald Trump is being played as a fool that he is for getting us into this in the first place.
25: Speaking on CNN's State of the Union, Senator Booker says the so-called deal calls for Iran to get more money, a point Trump constantly complained was the problem with the deal by President Obama.
12: Well, already the president's balance sheet is letting more than $14 billion go through that during this conflict he allowed them to sell oil. And this deal alone, easing of sanctions on Iran, allowing them to get billions of more, the same deal he criticized, he's already doing worse than.
25: Are neo-Nazis specifically encouraged to join ICE? A public safety agency says it appears that way, looking at the ICE recruitment posts, using statements in line with white supremacy ideology. Words like, "We'll have our home again," which reportedly are lyrics in a song popular with white nationalists. The Daily Beast reports on findings by the Colorado Information Analysis Center, which collects threat-related intelligence data, and concludes there is now a permissive environment to engage in vigilante action and or violence against any individual perceived to be an immigrant. And more white South Africans are on the way, just as people of color continue to be ripped away from family and kicked out. The New York Times reports Trump wants to admit 10,000 more at a cost to taxpayers of $100 million. The president says this is an emergency refugee situation, which gets the whites here faster because he believes they are being killed by blacks. although Trump was told directly by black president of South Africa, Cyril Ramaphosa, this is not true, and no independent proof of white slaughter has ever been found. As we honor veterans who gave the ultimate sacrifice in America's wars, we remember the dead but can't forget the living. People like Emil Burns, the black man, fought in Vietnam. He's now 82 years old and lives in his pickup truck in Dallas. MoneyWise.com reports he can't afford to rent a place. He gets about $2,000 a month in Social Security. He says he had to make a choice, paying for shelter or buying food for him and his dog. I'm Vanessa Tyler on the Black Information Network, your home for Black News First.
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3: I'm Amber Payton on your home for 24/7 news, Norfolk's BIN 92.1, the Black Information Network. A story shocking the Southside community. A woman and the suspect are dead after a double shooting investigation in Norfolk Saturday morning. Police Chief Mark Talbot, who is black, tells Wavy News 10 officers first responded to a domestic dispute on Blackwood Avenue where a stepfather was shot and wounded.
5: Has a brief interaction with a clerk. He then fires numerous shots at the clerk. Police respond a short time later and find the clerk deceased.
3: Investigators say the suspect then went to a Fat Phillies on Azalea Garden Road and shot a female clerk. She later died from her injuries. Police later found the suspect dead from a self-inflicted gunshot wound. A historic black cemetery in Suffolk is getting renewed attention. Oaklawn Cemetery was established in 1885 by 7 black men as a burial ground for African Americans. The 8-acre site is the final resting place for hundreds of black ministers, doctors, bankers, veterans, and a Tuskegee Airman. Suffolk City Councilman Leotis Williams tells WTKR News 3 his lawn business will cut the grass this week so families can visit loved ones more easily. Crowds returned to downtown Newport News Saturday for the second day of the Noodle Thinkers Convention. The event held in the city's Yard District brought together national speakers, local vendors, and visitors from across Hampton Roads. Black actor and speaker Oak Onadawan, known from the original Broadway cast of Hamilton, encouraged attendees to embrace tough conversations as a path toward growth. And the T2 Fitness Foundation is bringing back its movement experience on June 13th at the Slover Library in Norfolk. Founder Tasha Turnbull, who is black, tells me the event is designed to help people reconnect with physical and mental wellness through intentional movement.
6: We're all going to do a 1-mile walk outside together and really set our intentions for the day. Then we're going to come back inside. We're going to do an Afro Soca power workout,
3: along with restorative Pilates, guided meditation, and a wellness panel. Turnbull says the goal is to remind people that wellness can be simple, practical, and used every day, which is why she created the T2 Fresh Start Initiative.
6: Yes, so 100% of the proceeds of the movement experience supports the T2 Fitness Foundation's T2 Fresh Start Initiative program. 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And what they do is they meet in a recreation center in either Norfolk, Portsmouth, Suffolk, Franklin, or Isle of Wight, and they have movement classes for 12 weeks, which consists of Pilates, dance, strength, yoga. They also have life coaching, healthy cooking classes, and we provide the ingredients and food for that so that they can make meals for their family.
3: More information can be found online at myt2fitness.com. 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
28: BIN News this hour. I'm Doug Davis. Hey, coming up, we hear from Georgia's Democratic candidate for governor, African-American Keisha Lance Bottoms, as she shares her strategy to defeat her GOP challenger ahead of the November election. Plus, more Americans are traveling this Memorial Day weekend than ever as the price of gas and airfare skyrocket. And the co-founder of the Black Veterans Project says the deep gap in benefits and wealth between white and black vets continue to widen. Hey, Georgia's Democratic nominee for governor, former Atlanta mayor, African-American Keisha Lance Bottoms, is laying out her strategy for beating her Republican opponent in the race for the state's top office ahead of the November election. She spoke about it on NBC News, saying her approach to show how she can make life better again for Georgians is working.
29: What we are hearing repeatedly is that the chaos coming out of Washington, D.C. is making their lives more difficult. This cost of living conversation comes up in every community. And then we've not experienced expanded Medicaid in Georgia. So you add that to the list of problems that we have in terms of rural hospitals that have closed across this state.
28: Bottoms is building her election plan based on three main pillars: turning the race national, holding down the Democratic base, and to exploit the split in the Republican camp. She's also using the Republican primary runoff where Lieutenant Governor Burt Jones faces billionaire Rick Jackson to argue that both GOP candidates are Trump loyalists. Meanwhile, a record 45 million Americans are traveling for Memorial Day weekend, even with gas prices and airfares high. Due to President Trump's conflict with Iran and the Strait of Hormuz, major airports like Atlanta's Hartsfield Jackson will see nearly 2.7 million flyers come through the hub this weekend. Here's one black traveler who tells Atlanta News First that the departure of Spirit Airlines is affecting his wallet and folks who are trying to ball out on the budget.
2: As soon as Spirit ended around 3 o'clock on Saturday, by end of Sunday night, I've noticed prices were up with $100 and $250. You know, we're all feeling the impact of Spirit. People laughed and joked, but they kept prices down.
28: Some popular routes that Spirit once dominated have seen fares up about, 27%? AAA reports that about 39 million people are hitting the road as fuel prices are up about a buck and a half from this time last year. And finally, it's a fact, black folks created Memorial Day, but today, black war veterans are still being treated like they are, you know, the last in line for benefits and recognition. According to Kyle Bibby of the Black Veterans Project, the gap in benefits, health care, and wealth continued to persist, and points out that racism many black veterans endured did not end when they took off their uniform. Instances of discrimination and even violence follow black veterans even after they risked their lives for the country. Black Americans were at the heart of Memorial Day's creation. Historians trace the first Memorial Day observance back to 1865, when newly freed enslaved Africans in Charleston, South Carolina, organized a day to honor black Union soldiers buried at a former Confederate prison camp. The event involved a procession, musical performances, and the decoration of graves with flowers. Stay connected and subscribe and follow BIN News this hour wherever you get your podcasts. I'm Doug Davis for the Black Information Network. Have a great Memorial Day weekend. Stay safe out there. If you see something, say something.
4: Here's what's trending this hour. Friends and family say goodbye at a home-going service for 17-year-old Satura Hayes in Brownsville, Tennessee. The teen was killed during a mass shooting at a park while she was taking prom photos. The NAACP of Mississippi has filed a civil lawsuit against Elon Musk and his XIA data center in Memphis, Tennessee. And a mural depicting a formerly enslaved woman named Ona Judge is now on display in Portsmouth, New Hampshire. I'm Esther Dillard, and that's what's trending.
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9: The NBA playoffs continues. The defending champion Oklahoma City Thunder and the Spurs in San Antonio are locked in a heated battle. And let's just say the Cleveland Cavaliers are in the emergency room on life support. No NBA team has ever recovered from a 0-3 deficit.
12: 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Let's slow down a little bit.
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13: Thunder and the Spurs, they probably gonna go 6-7 games. In the West, they so beat up. The Knicks, they gonna be well rested, you know, coming into the finals, bro. This is a great opportunity for the Knicks fans and Knicks culture, but they still got a lot of work to do.
9: Jason Kidd and the Dallas Mavericks have parted ways after 5 seasons. Kidd led the Mavs to the NBA Finals back in 2024, but the team has struggled since trading away star Luka Doncic. The NBA All-Star Game is headed back to the desert. Phoenix will host the midseason classic at Footprint Arena in 2027. Future sports at 14 and 44 past each and every hour. I'm Ray Harris on the Black Information Network.
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25: I'm Mike Moore on your home for 24/7 news, the Black Information Network. We begin in the predominantly black populated city of Atlanta, Georgia. A number of passengers at Atlanta's Hartsfield-Jackson International Airport are being screened for Ebola as a precautionary measure.
26: The Centers for Disease Control and Prevention now says it has expanded its enhanced Ebola screening to Hartsfield-Jackson Atlanta International Airport for passengers coming from Congo, Uganda, and South Sudan. This comes on the heels of a recent outbreak of the Ebola virus in those areas. The added effort of the screening at the airport is part of the federal government's emergency public health response to stop Ebola from entering the country. Public health officials look to mitigate risk from exposed travelers. Mandatory enhanced health screenings are now in place at Washington Dulles International Airport and at Houston's George Bush Intercontinental Airport for Americans returning from affected countries. I'm Morgan Wood on the Black Information Network.
25: The Black New Chicago, Indiana police chief is finding himself on the wrong side of the law. Chief Earl Mayo has been charged with theft, official misconduct, and attempted obstruction of justice, as well as unlawful possession of an anabolic steroid. Court documents alleged that Mayo sold the gun being held as evidence in a criminal investigation to a pawn shop and then tried to have it bought back. Another person, Tanika Borders, who is also Black, was also charged in the case for allegedly trying to help Mayo obtain a gun. We're learning charges are pending in connection to an incident involving five Chicago police officers.
0: All of a sudden, the car just sped off and took off and just plowed through. I saw a couple of teenagers and at least four or five CPD officers was hit.
25: Those officers were hit by a car while trying to break up a teen takeover involving dozens of teenagers, some of whom are Black. Authorities say the officers were attempting to disperse a crowd when they were hit by a vehicle. After hitting the officers, the vehicle drove over the curb and crashed into a Chicago police vehicle, pole, and fence. The officers were hospitalized. The driver was taken into custody. Black teenagers face a hidden crisis. It's dating violence. That's according to Black mental health counselor Regine Roy. She shares a story of a 17-year-old girl in her therapy group who was in an abusive relationship with an older man. Black youth often face abusive relationships before adulthood and elevated rates of victimization due to systemic issues. Roy says she uses a framework called MESSY to help young people recognize and safely leave harmful relationships. And finally, the 4th Annual Juneteenth Pageant in Peoria, Illinois, showcased culture, leadership, and community pride, celebrating Black excellence and inspiring others. Contestants competed in five categories, including Little Miss Juneteenth and Mr. Juneteenth. The event featured formal wear, cultural attire, and personal statements. 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I'm Mike Moore on your home for 24/7 News, the Black Information Network.
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31: Well, Sherry Shepherd is saying goodbye for now. Her daytime talk show, Sherry, has officially come to an end after four seasons with the final new episode that aired May 21st. The show, which took over for the Wendy Williams show back in 2022, built a loyal fan base. Sherry isn't ready to call it quits in an emotional post on Instagram. She told viewers it was a bittersweet end, but thanked everyone for watching. She ended by saying, here's to new beginnings, and if you thought you were sick of her before, just wait. And Idris Elba and wife Sabrina Dowry Elba are proving they're more than just a power couple, they're forces for change. The pair are now gracing the cover of Time Magazine's Time 100 Philanthropy issue, spotlighting their global impact through the Elba Hope Foundation. From tackling food insecurity to advocating for youth and pushing for stricter knife laws in the UK, the couple now says they want to drive real, long-term change. Sabrina is also focused on uplifting women and girls worldwide, while Idris is challenging how the world views Africa. With the latest in entertainment at 17 and 47 minutes past each hour, I'm Bree Wood on the Black Information Network, your home for Black news first.
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11: Gordon, on your home for 24/7 news, the Black Information Network. A 19-year-old North Texas Black woman was found dead after being involved in a car crash while driving home from college Friday. Courtney Hodge had just completed her freshman year at Louisiana State University. Police say the accident happened along Louisiana Highway 190. Investigators say Hodge's car failed to slow down and collided with the back of a semi-truck as it approached a crossover. Hodge graduated from Red Oak High School just last year. Senator Cory Booker is criticizing President Trump's handling of Iran and the deal that is reportedly close. The New Jersey Democrat told CNN State of the Union the president has gotten the U.S. into a situation that's worse than it was before.
18: So we haven't had an official briefing, but this is what I'm seeing that has me so outraged right now, is the president said he went into this to deal with their nuclear program. This does not deal with that.
11: Booker argued that Iran did not have enriched uranium before Trump's first term, but they have it now because of him. He also claimed the deal the U.S. was reportedly near making with Iran would give Iran more money to fund their terrorist proxies. Booker went on to say that Iran has put America in a stalemate and the president has been played like a fool. Five Chicago officers are recovering after they were struck by a vehicle while trying to control a teen takeover Sunday on the West Side. This person shares what she witnessed with her own eyes.
19: It looked like millions of kids out here. Kids were all on top of their cars. They were stopping in the middle of the street twerking and it was ridiculous.
11: Police say three officers were hospitalized. An 18-year-old who allegedly drove the car is in custody. The CPD says the vehicle jumped a curb and slammed into a patrol car, a utility pole, and a fence before coming to a stop. A gun was reportedly also found inside the vehicle. And a mural depicting escaped slave Ona Judge is now on display in Portsmouth, New Hampshire. Judge was just 22 years old when she escaped from George Washington and lived the rest of her life as a free woman in New Hampshire. The mural is a part of the Black Heritage Trail. The artist who painted the mural says he wants to remind people of Ona's courage. I'm Misty Jordan on your home for Black News First, the Black Information Network. Now, here's your Washington Roundup.
25: President Trump is pitching Texas Attorney General and Republican Senate candidate Ken Paxton to voters. In a Truth Social post, Trump praised Paxton as a great attorney general who was loyal to him during what he described as partisan attacks, while also criticizing Senator John Cornyn as disloyal.
22: Well, I think I can help maintain the Senate seat in Republican hands. I won in 2020 by 10 points. Ken Paxton, as you know, is a flawed candidate. He's got scandal that follows him everywhere.
25: The president said negotiations with Iran are proceeding nicely. In a Truth Social post, the president said it will only be a great deal for all or no deal at all. He went on to say if a deal isn't reached, then it will be back to the battlefront and shooting, but bigger and stronger than ever before. And nobody wants that. And that's your Washington Roundup. I'm Mike Moore on your home for 24/7 News, the Black Information Network.
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11: If you're flying anywhere this summer, experts say prepare for higher prices, more delays, and a greater chance your trip gets disrupted. A new Consumer Report says flight delays are now at their worst level in more than a decade, with airlines canceling more than 100,000 flights alone last year. And the biggest issue for travelers, money. Airfares are rising as airlines deal with higher fuel costs tied to the conflict involving Iran, while some carriers are also cutting less profitable routes altogether. Consumer experts say travelers trying to save money by booking cheaper flights with layovers may actually face the highest risk of delays or cancellations this summer. And if your flight does get canceled, remember federal rules say you are entitled to a refund if you choose not to accept a rebooked flight. Summer travel may cost more, take longer, and require more patience this year. With Money News at 24 and 54 minutes past each hour, I'm Mimi Brown on your home for Black News First, the Black Information Network.
5: I'm Esther Dillard with BIN News Now. This Memorial Day, President Trump honors those who gave the ultimate sacrifice for their country at Arlington National Cemetery. The president took part in a wreath-laying ceremony at the Tomb of the Unknown Soldier. Senator Cory Booker is criticizing President Trump's handling of Iran. The Black Democrat told CNN's State of the Union the president has gotten the U.S. into a situation that's worse than it was before.
18: The president said he went into this to deal with their nuclear program. This does not deal with that.
5: And King County, Washington is agreeing to pay $3.5 million to the family of a black man who died after being forcefully restrained at the downtown Seattle jail. The Seattle Times reports the county is agreeing to settle the lawsuit in the death of 63-year-old Michael Rowland. Get BIN News Now on demand 24/7 on the iHeartRadio app.
9: I'm Vanessa Tyler on the Black Information Network, your home for Black News First. A black man is dead, accused of trying to shoot up the White House. Trump was inside at the time. 21-year-old Nazir Best allegedly fired at the outer perimeter. Secret Service police saw him hanging out around the White House before. This time, authorities say he pulled a handgun, fired, and was shot dead by Secret Service police. House Speaker Republican Mike Johnson, who, while ignoring the president's rhetoric, places the blame for the heightened threat environment directly on Democrats.
12: I keep telling my Democrat colleagues, you cannot demonize the other side, call them Nazis, call the president a threat to democracy and all that, and expect that some crazy people will not be triggered by it. We got to turn that down.
9: This latest incident may not be considered a threat on Trump directly, although the president has had several attempts on his life.
13: Democrat Congressman Hank Johnson says the Supreme Court has finally done to black people what they wanted for decades, strip the Voting Rights Act.
15: And they did that premised on the conclusion, the false conclusion, that we're now living in a post-racial society, so there's no longer a need for the Voting Rights Act.
13: The Georgia black lawmaker says the high court was wrong. Standing on the House floor, he is demanding MAGA take its foot off our democracy because as it stands now, quoting George Floyd, he says, I can't breathe.
15: I can't breathe because MAGA controls the presidency, MAGA controls the House, the Senate, and MAGA controls the United States Supreme Court. MAGA has a trifecta. I can't breathe. Democracy can't breathe.
13: Ever use the website Find a Black Doctor? A white doctor is suing the site, calling the directory discriminatory, and this reaction has gone viral.
16: While this white doctor is complaining that he feels left out, we are busy dying.
13: Brianna Woodson, who is running for Congress from Georgia, took to social media to call out Dr. Travis Morrell, a white dermatologist from Colorado who believes non-black physicians also should be included on the site.
16: Maybe stop killing us when we go see you for help and we'll think about coming back to you. Until then, I will continue to have all black providers.
13: A big salute to the veterans who made the ultimate sacrifice. And I would like to also remember my uncle who served, Sergeant First Class John Dukes. We called him Uncle Jake.
17: I went in the service in, I think it was May 1948. That's a long time ago.
13: He was a member of the Rifle Guard Platoon in Nuremberg, part of the guard duty over Hitler's men on trial. He recalls the assignment and also remembers the racism.
17: I was in Germany, but I was in an all-black unit then.
13: In spite of that, he told me he was proud to serve our country. He passed away last year, gone like most of the World War II generation. My uncle, John Jake Dukes, was 97 years old. I'm Vanessa Tyler on the Black Information Network, your home for Black News First.
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21: 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A story shocking the Southside community. A woman and the suspect are dead after a double shooting investigation in Norfolk Saturday morning. Police Chief Mark Talbot, who is black, tells Wavy News 10 officers first responded to a domestic dispute on Blackwood Avenue where a stepfather was shot and wounded.
23: Has a brief interaction with a clerk. He then fires numerous shots at the clerk. Police respond a short time later and find the clerk deceased.
21: Investigators say the suspect then went to a Fat Phillies on Azalea Garden Road and shot a female clerk. She later died from her injuries. Police later found the suspect dead from a self-inflicted gunshot wound. A historic black cemetery in Suffolk is getting renewed attention. Oaklawn Cemetery was established in 1885 by seven black men as a burial ground for African Americans. The 8-acre site is the final resting place for hundreds of black ministers, doctors, bankers, veterans, and a Tuskegee Airman. Suffolk City Councilman Leotis Williams tells WTKR News 3 his lawn business will cut the grass this week so families can visit loved ones more easily. Crowds returned to downtown Newport News Saturday for the second day of the Noodle Thinkers Convention. The event held in the city's Yard District brought together national speakers, local vendors, and visitors from across Hampton Roads. Black actor and speaker Oak Onadawan, known from the original Broadway cast of Hamilton, encouraged attendees to embrace tough conversations as a path toward growth. And the T2 Fitness Foundation is bringing back its movement experience on June 13th at the Slover Library in Norfolk. Founder Tasha Turnbull, who is black, tells me the event is designed to help people reconnect with physical and mental wellness through intentional movement.
2: We're all going to do a 1 mile walk outside together and really set our intentions for the day. Then we're going to come back inside. We're going to do an Afro Soca power workout,
21: along with restorative Pilates, guided meditation, and a wellness panel. Turnbull says the goal is to remind people that wellness can be simple, practical, and used every day, which is why she created the T2 Fresh Start Initiative.
2: Yes, so 100% of the proceeds of the movement experience supports the T2 Fitness Foundation's T2 Fresh Start Initiative program. And it is a free 12-week program we've created for individuals in Hampton Roads and Western Tidewater that have been diagnosed with diabetes or hypertension. And what they do is they meet in a recreation center in either Norfolk, Portsmouth, Suffolk, Franklin, or Isle of Wight. And they have movement classes for 12 weeks, which consist of Pilates, dance, strength, yoga. They also have life coaching, healthy cooking classes, and we provide the ingredients and food for that so that they can make meals for their family.
21: More information can be found online at myt2fitness.com. 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
9: Los Angeles jury has ordered Ye, formerly known as Kanye West, to pay nearly $440,000 in a copyright case connected to his hit song Hurricane.
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10: BIN News this hour. I'm Doug Davis. Hey, coming up, we hear from Georgia's Democratic candidate for governor, African-American Keisha Lance Bottoms, as she shares her strategy to defeat her GOP challenger ahead of the November election. Plus, more Americans are traveling this Memorial Day weekend than ever as the price of gas and airfare skyrocket. And the co-founder of the Black Veterans Project says the deep gap in benefits and wealth between white and black vets continue to widen. Hey, Georgia's Democratic nominee for governor, former Atlanta mayor, African-American Keisha Lance Bottoms, is laying out her strategy for beating her Republican opponent in the race for the state's top office ahead of the November election. She spoke about it on NBC News, saying her approach to show how she can make life better again for Georgians is working.
11: What we are hearing repeatedly is that the chaos coming out of Washington, D.C. is making their lives more difficult. This cost of living conversation comes up in every community. And then we've not expanded Medicaid in Georgia, so you add that to the list of problems that we have in terms of rural hospitals that have closed across this state.
10: Bottoms is building her election plan

0: Black Information Network. Have a great Memorial Day weekend. Stay safe out there. If you see something, say something.
1: Here's what's trending this hour. This Memorial Day, President Trump honors those who gave the ultimate sacrifice for their country at Arlington National Cemetery. The president took part in a wreath-laying ceremony at the Tomb of the Unknown Soldier. Senator Cory Booker is criticizing President Trump's handling of Iran. And King County is paying over $3 million to the family of a black man who died after being forcefully restrained at the downtown Seattle jail. I'm Esther Dillard, and that's what's trending.
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3: In unfortunate HBCU news, tributes are pouring in across the HBCU sports community following the death of Livingston College volleyball player Kendall Cook. The 19-year-old student athlete was remembered by teammates, coaches, and classmates as a bright and talented young woman who impacted everyone around her. Cook graduated from Frankfort High School in Kentucky in 2025 and previously attended Clark Atlanta University before transferring to Livingston College, where she played as an outside hitter and middle blocker. School officials say grief counselors and support services are being made available as the community mourns her loss. Friends and supporters have taken to social media sharing memories, prayers, and messages of support for her family. Her cause of death has not yet been publicly disclosed. With the latest in HBCU news, I'm Morgan Wood on the Black Information Network, BINnews.com, your home for black news first.
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9: And this is your brain on Scary Movie. What's up? What's
10: up? Scary Movie. Only theaters June 5th. This film is not yet rated.
11: The opinions, beliefs, and viewpoints expressed in this commentary are those of the author and do not necessarily represent those of BIN and its founding partners and employees. Now it's time to bring the funk with Roland S. Martin.
12: Another day, another example of how utterly corrupt Donald Trump's administration is. His Commerce Secretary, Howard Lutnick, was called to testify before a House committee investigating his relationship with Jeffrey Epstein. Lutnick testified and admitted that he was not fully forthright previously regarding their relationship. But here's what we now know. A few days before he testified before the House committee, Howard Lutnick gave $5 million to House Republicans. Let me say that again. He donated $5 million to House Republicans a week before he testified. Do you not think they were tied? It is the largest ever federal donation to the PAC. Here's the quote from the Department of Commerce spokeswoman, Christian Eichmeier. Mr. Lutnick made a political donation in his personal capacity, just as many cabinet secretaries from both parties have done in the past. Are you serious? Do you not think we don't know what's going on here? Howard Lutnick was trying to buy off House Republicans. He was saying, go easy on me.

0: don't go hard because I'm going to give you a check. This is why this is the most corrupt administration in American history. I'm Roland Martin of the Black Information Network.
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3: I'm Esther Dillard on your home for 24/7 news, the Black Information Network. Here are your top stories. A woman is accused of shooting two attorneys outside a Raleigh, North Carolina courthouse. Vice President J.D. Vance says federal authorities are looking into Minnesota Congresswoman Ilhan Omar. And the 2026 FIFA World Cup is less than a month away. And one black woman CEO says the biggest opportunity isn't in the stadium. It's in your business.
4: The request came in and it was the first Abu Dhabi Grand Prix that happened in 2009. And they wanted celebrities. And I contacted all these Hollywood celebrities randomly, just hitting their agents and people. And I ended up getting Janet Jackson.
5: Wow.
4: And this is the year that Michael Jackson had passed away.
3: That's Janera Moore, founder and CEO of Renaissance Global and author of the Sports Renaissance Economic Playbook. She says she made that deal in her 20s while living in her hometown of St. Louis, Missouri. She eventually moved to Dubai and in 5 years attracted over 100,000 tourists and generated more than $50 million in economic activity. Now she's back, and she has a message for every small business owner who thinks the World Cup moment isn't for them.
4: We're bringing a sports renaissance campaign to North America before and beyond the next World Cup. We are showing people that there's big opportunities and an economic boom coming to North America. So we released a playbook, a sports renaissance economic playbook, that breaks down per industry, whether you're in you're a college student living on campus with talent, whether you're a logistics or trucking company, whether you're in the real estate, whether you're in the construction, whether you're into the hospitality industry. Our book breaks down chapters and industries, business models and strategies on how to tap in before and beyond the next World Cup.
3: Job creation, not job loss. But she says the people who win this summer have all one thing in common. They think beyond their borders.
4: Let's just say I'm a hair care brand, but my market's only America. But people overseas, they have the same phenotype of hair that you have. Now you can look through our book and work with the U.S. Trade Commercial Service Office, pick a country that you would like to go into and look at the foreign distribution, look at the partnerships, look at the trade shows, because you may be able to get in different ways. 5% of your market is going to be America. 95% of your market is going to be the world.
3: Janera Moore also talks about the mental shift required to even see the opportunity and why the entrepreneurs who win this summer won't be the ones who are waiting for perfect conditions. She has specific strategies for college students, community advocates, educators, and small business owners in all 16 host cities. You can hear the rest of that conversation this Sunday on The Black Perspective at 9 a.m. and 9 p.m. Eastern. The Sports Renaissance Economic Playbook is free. 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I'm Esther Dillard on your home for Black News First, the Black Information Network.
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10: Americans say they are stressed about money right now, but they are still spending. New consumer polls show most Americans feel financially squeezed, especially with gas prices climbing and inflation heating back up. But here's the interesting part. Major retailers like Walmart, Target, and Home Depot are still reporting strong sales. Economists say there are two big reasons why. First, wealthier Americans are still spending comfortably, even as prices rise. And second, many families got larger tax refunds this spring, giving households a temporary financial cushion. But experts warn that cushion may not last. The average American household is already spending nearly $200 more on gas since the conflict involving Iran began earlier this year, and more people are beginning to lean on credit cards, buy now, pay later loans, and payment plans just to keep up. A lot of Americans are still shopping, but underneath that spending, economists say there are signs more households are starting to feel financially stretched. With Money News at 24 and 54 minutes past each hour, I'm Amy Brown on your home for Black News, the Black Information Network.
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3: On your home for 24/7 news, the Black Information Network. Two New Jersey lawmakers say all ICE detainees held at Newark's Delaney Hall should be freed after touring the facility over the weekend. Senator Andy Kim and Congressman Robert Menendez Jr. showed up to support detainees who'd been on a hunger strike over spoiled food.
5: They talked about the inhumane treatment, talked about the poor food. They talked about the water tasting disgusting. I myself drank from the fountain. It's certainly problems that we need to make sure we're following up on.
3: Senator Kim also said he met with several 18-year-old girls who told him they'd be graduating from high school if they hadn't been arrested. The Orange County District Attorney's Office announced it has established an anonymous tip line to gather information on the Garden Grove hazmat incident in California. The District Attorney, Todd Spritzer, is asking for anyone with information to come forward.
11: If you work in that company and you have information that we need to know about why they didn't have a redundant system, why the system failed, and whether or not there's any culpability, I need you to come forward as soon as possible.
3: There is also an anonymous online form available on the Orange County District Attorney's website. The NAACP of Mississippi filed a civil lawsuit against Elon Musk and his ex-AI data center plant in Memphis. The suit claims 27 gas-powered turbines that supply energy for the nearby Colossus II data center have been emitting dangerous levels of pollutants, including nitrogen oxides, into the air in predominantly Black communities.
12: We don't want money in exchange for our lungs or in exchange for our lives. We want clean air. We want clean water, clean soil, just like everybody else.
3: Attorneys have asked the court to impose a fine of $124,000 per day against the ex-AI corporation. And the National Council of Negroes Women's East St. Louis chapter is celebrating its 50th anniversary this year. In honor of the milestone, the organization is launching a community service initiative called 50 Acts of Kindness. They're partnering with the House of Mary to help previously incarcerated women integrate back into the community. I'm Misty Jordan on your home for Black News First, the Black Information Network.
13: A simple change in the way you walk could help ease knee arthritis pain. Researchers at the University of Utah found that slightly adjusting the angle of a person's foot while walking reduced knee pain as effectively as some common medications and may even slow damage to the knee joint itself. The year-long study published in The Lancet Rheumatology included support from researchers at New York University and Stanford University. Experts say the findings could have a major impact in the Black community, where osteoarthritis and chronic joint pain often go untreated or lead to long-term mobility issues. New research also shows Black patients are more likely to experience severe pain while being less likely to receive knee replacement surgery. Researchers hope this low-cost, non-invasive approach could eventually become more widely available through physical therapy. That's your Healthy Minute. I'm Morgan Wood on the Black Information Network.
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18: I'm Esther Diller with BIN News Now. Honoring our fallen heroes this Memorial Day, President Trump is expected to pay a visit to Arlington National Cemetery. There, he'll deliver remarks and take part in a wreath-laying ceremony as America honors the men and women who have died while serving their country. Meanwhile, President Trump says a deal is close with Iran. However, Iranian officials say some progress has been reached in talks, but no deal is imminent, according to the BBC and Al Jazeera. Senator Cory Booker is criticizing President Trump's handling of Iran. The Black Democrat told CNN State of the Union the president has gotten the U.S. in a situation that's worse than before.
19: The president said he went into this to deal with their nuclear program. This does not deal with that.
18: And the holiday brought some of the highest gas prices in 4 years. AAA puts today's national average for a gallon of regular unleaded at $4.50 a gallon. Get BIN News Now on demand 24/7 on the iHeartRadio app.
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21: We've had periods of time where we thought pretty much getting close to making a deal and it didn't work out, but this is a little bit different.
20: We've heard the president say that for months, that he was close to a deal with Iran. But this time, the New York Times is reporting the U.S. and Iran have agreed in principle to a deal to wind down this multi-month conflict. A U.S. official is quoted as saying the most sensitive issues are not yet resolved. And reports are the president of Iran is ready to show the world they're not seeking nuclear weapons. Critics say Trump blew it, and Democrats like New Jersey Senator Cory Booker is calling him out for taking a bad situation and making a mess.
19: He's got us in a situation that's worse than it was before, a more extreme regime. The Strait of Hormuz now is a leveraging point for them. This weak nation has put America in a stalemate, and Donald Trump is being played as a fool that he is for getting us into this in the first place.
20: Speaking on CNN's State of the Union, Senator Booker says the so-called deal calls for Iran to get more money, a point Trump constantly complained was the problem with the deal by President Obama.
19: Well, already the president's balance sheet is letting more than $14 billion go through that during this conflict he allowed them to sell oil. And this deal alone, easing of sanctions on Iran, allowing them to get billions of more, the same deal he criticized, he's already doing worse than.
20: Are neo-Nazis specifically encouraged to join ICE? A public safety agency says it appears that way, looking at the ICE recruitment posts, using statements in line with white supremacy ideology. Words like, "We'll have our home again," which reportedly are lyrics in a song popular with white nationalists. The Daily Beast reports on findings by the Colorado Information Analysis Center, which collects threat-related intelligence data, and concludes there is now a permissive environment to engage in vigilante action and or violence against any individual perceived to be an immigrant. And more white South Africans are on the way, just as people of color continue to be ripped away from family and kicked out. The New York Times reports Trump wants to admit 10,000 more at a cost to taxpayers of $100 million. The president says this is an emergency refugee situation, which gets the whites here faster because he believes they are being killed by blacks. Although Trump was told directly by Black President of South Africa, Cyril Ramaphosa, this is not true, and no independent proof of white slaughter has ever been found. As we honor veterans who gave the ultimate sacrifice in America's wars, we remember the dead but can't forget the living. People like Emil Burns, the black man, fought in Vietnam. He's now 82 years old and lives in his pickup truck in Dallas. MoneyWise.com reports he can't afford to rent a place. He gets about $2,000 a month in Social Security. He says he had to make a choice, paying for shelter or buying food for him and his dog. I'm Vanessa Tyler on the Black Information Network, your home for Black News First.
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4: I'm Amber Payton on your home for 24/7 news, Norfolk's BIN 92.1, the Black Information Network. A story shocking the Southside community. A woman and the suspect are dead after a double shooting investigation in Norfolk Saturday morning. Police Chief Mark Talbot, who is Black, tells Wavy News 10 officers first responded to a domestic dispute on Blackwood Avenue where a stepfather was shot and wounded.
22: Has a brief interaction with a clerk. He then fires numerous shots at the clerk. Police respond a short time later and find the clerk deceased.
4: Investigators say the suspect then went to a Fat Phillies on Azalea Garden Road and shot a female clerk. She later died from her injuries. Police later found the suspect dead from a self-inflicted gunshot wound. A historic Black cemetery in Suffolk is getting renewed attention. Oaklawn Cemetery was established in 1885 by seven Black men as a burial ground for African Americans. The 8-acre site is the final resting place for hundreds of Black ministers, doctors, bankers, veterans, and a Tuskegee Airman. Suffolk City Councilman Leotis Williams tells WTKR News 3 his lawn business will cut the grass this week so families can visit loved ones more easily. Crowds returned to downtown Newport News Saturday for the second day of the Noodle Thinkers Convention. The event held in the city's Yard District brought together national speakers, local vendors, and visitors from across Hampton Roads. Black actor and speaker Oak Onadawan, known from the original Broadway cast of Hamilton, encouraged attendees to embrace tough conversations as a path toward growth. And the T2 Fitness Foundation is bringing back its movement experience on June 13th at the Slover Library in Norfolk. Founder Tasha Turnbull, who is Black, tells me the event is designed to help people reconnect with physical and mental wellness through intentional movement.
23: We're all going to do a 1-mile walk outside together and really set our intentions for the day. Then we're going to come back inside. We're going to do an Afro Soca power workout,
4: along with restorative Pilates, guided meditation, and a wellness panel. Turnbull says the goal is to remind people that wellness can be simple, practical, and used every day, which is why she created the T2 Fresh Start Initiative.
23: Yes, so 100% of the proceeds of the movement experience supports the T2 Fitness Foundation's T2 Fresh Start Initiative program. And it is a free 12-week program we've created for individuals in Hampton Roads and Western Tidewater that have been diagnosed with diabetes or hypertension. And what they do is they meet in a recreation center in either Norfolk, Portsmouth, Suffolk, Franklin, or Isle of Wight. And they have movement classes for 12 weeks, which consist of Pilates, dance, strength, yoga. They also have life coaching, healthy cooking classes, and we provide the ingredients and food for that so that they can make meals for their family.
4: More information can be found online at myt2fitness.com. 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
31: The white nationalist group reportedly rejected Michelle Walker's application. Walker is asking the court to block the group from further housing discrimination.
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33: Kamala Harris is calling for an expansion of the Supreme Court as she reportedly considers another presidential run.
2: That matters to you.
34: BIN News this hour. I'm Doug Davis. Hey, coming up, we hear from Georgia's Democratic candidate for governor, African-American Keisha Lance Bottoms, as she shares her strategy to defeat her GOP challenger ahead of the November election. Plus, more Americans are traveling this Memorial Day weekend than ever as the price of gas and airfare skyrocket. And the co-founder of the Black Veterans Project says the deep gap in benefits and wealth between white and black vets continue to widen. Hey, Georgia's Democratic nominee for governor, former Atlanta mayor, African-American Keisha Lance Bottoms, is laying out her strategy for beating her Republican opponent in the race for the state's top office ahead of the November election. She spoke about it on NBC News, saying her approach to show how she can make life better again for Georgians is working.
35: What we are hearing repeatedly is that the chaos coming out of Washington, D.C. is making their lives more difficult. This cost of living conversation comes up in every community. And then we've not expanded Medicaid in Georgia, so you add that to the list of problems that we have in terms of rural hospitals that have closed across this state.
34: Bottoms is building her election plan based on three main pillars: turning the race national, holding down the Democratic base, and to exploit the split in the Republican camp. She's also using the Republican primary runoff where Lieutenant Governor Burt Jones faces billionaire Rick Jackson to argue that both GOP candidates are Trump loyalists. Meanwhile, a record 45 million Americans are traveling for Memorial Day weekend, even with gas prices and airfares high due to President Trump's conflict with Iran and the Strait of Hormuz. Major airports like Atlanta's Hartsfield-Jackson will see nearly 2.7 million flyers come through the hub this weekend. Here's one black traveler who tells Atlanta News First that the departure of Spirit Airlines is affecting his wallet and folks who are trying to ball out on the budget.
36: As soon as the Spirit ended around 3 o'clock on Saturday, by end of Sunday
0: night, I've noticed prices were up with $100 and $250. You know, we're all feeling the impact of Spirit. People laughed and joked, but they kept prices down.
3: Some popular routes that Spirit once dominated have seen fares up about, what, 27%? AAA reports that about 39 million people are hitting the road as fuel prices are up about a buck and a half from this time last year. And finally, it's a fact, Black folks created Memorial Day, but today, Black war veterans are still being treated like they are, you know, the last in line for benefits and recognition. According to Kyle Bibby of the Black Veterans Project, the gap in benefits, health care, and wealth continued to persist and points out that racism many Black veterans endured did not end when they took off their uniform. Instances of discrimination and even violence follow Black veterans even after they risked their lives for the country. Black Americans were at the heart of Memorial Day's creation. Historians trace the first Memorial Day observance back to 1865 when newly freed enslaved Africans in Charleston, South Carolina, organized a day to honor Black Union soldiers buried at a former Confederate prison camp. The event involved a procession, musical performances, and the decoration of graves with flowers. Stay connected and subscribe and follow BIN News this hour wherever you get your podcasts. I'm Doug Davis for the Black Information Network. Have a great Memorial Day weekend. Stay safe out there. If you see something, say something.
31: Here's what's trending this hour. Friends and family say goodbye at a home-going service for 17-year-old Satura Hayes in Brownsville, Tennessee. The teen was killed during a mass shooting at a park while she was taking prom photos. The NAACP of Mississippi has filed a civil lawsuit against Elon Musk and his XIA data center in Memphis, Tennessee. And a mural depicting a formerly enslaved woman named Ona Judge is now on display in Portsmouth, New Hampshire. I'm Esther Dillard, and that's what's trending.
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7: The NBA playoffs continues. The defending champion Oklahoma City Thunder and the Spurs in San Antonio are locked in a heated battle. And let's just say the Cleveland Cavaliers are in the emergency room on life support. No NBA team has ever recovered from a 0-3 deficit.
11: 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Let's slow down a little bit.
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12: Thunder and the Spurs, they probably gonna go 6-7 games. In the West, they so beat up. The Knicks, they gonna be well rested, you know, coming into the finals, bro. This is a great opportunity for the Knicks fans and Knicks culture, but they still got a lot of work to do.
7: Jason Kidd and the Dallas Mavericks have parted ways after 5 seasons. Kidd led the Mavs to the NBA Finals back in 2024, but the team has struggled since trading away star Luka Doncic. The NBA All-Star Game is headed back to the desert. Phoenix will host the midseason classic at Footprint Arena in 2027. Future sports at 14 and 44 past each and every hour. I'm Ray Harris on the Black Information Network.
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13: I'm Mike Moore on your home for 24/7 News, the Black Information Network. We begin in the predominantly Black populated city of Atlanta, Georgia. A number of passengers at Atlanta's Hartsfield-Jackson International Airport are being screened for Ebola as a precautionary measure.
16: The Centers for Disease Control and Prevention now says it has expanded its enhanced Ebola screening to Hartsfield-Jackson Atlanta International Airport for passengers coming from Congo, Uganda, and South Sudan. This comes on the heels of a recent outbreak of the Ebola virus in those areas. The added effort of the screening at the airport is part of the federal government's emergency public health response to stop Ebola from entering the country. Public health officials look to mitigate risk from exposed travelers. Mandatory enhanced health screenings are now in place at Washington Dulles International Airport and at Houston's George Bush Intercontinental Airport for Americans returning from affected countries. I'm Morgan Wood on the Black Information Network.
13: The Black News Chicago, Indiana police chief is finding himself on the wrong side of the law. Chief Earl Mayo has been charged with theft, official misconduct, and attempted obstruction of justice, as well as unlawful possession of an anabolic steroid. Court documents alleged that Mayo sold the gun being held as evidence in a criminal investigation to a pawn shop and then tried to have it bought back. Another person, Tanika Borders, who is also Black, was also charged in the case for allegedly trying to help Mayo obtain a gun. We're learning charges are pending in connection to an incident involving 5 Chicago police officers.
17: All of a sudden, the car just
4: just sped off and took off and just plowed through. I saw a couple of teenagers and at least four or five CPD officers was hit.
13: Those officers were hit by a car while trying to break up a teen takeover involving dozens of teenagers, some of whom are Black. Authorities say the officers were attempting to disperse a crowd when they were hit by a vehicle. After hitting the officers, the vehicle drove over the curb and crashed into a Chicago police vehicle, pole, and fence. The officers were hospitalized. The driver was taken into custody. Black teenagers face a hidden crisis. It's dating violence. That's according to Black mental health counselor Regine Roy. She shares a story of a 17-year-old girl in her therapy group who was in an abusive relationship with an older man. Black youth often face abusive relationships before adulthood and elevated rates of victimization due to systemic issues. Roy says she uses a framework called MESSY to help young people recognize and safely leave harmful relationships. And finally, the 4th annual Juneteenth pageant in Peoria, Illinois, showcased culture, leadership, and community pride, celebrating Black excellence and inspiring others. Contestants competed in 5 categories, including Little Miss Juneteenth and Mr. Juneteenth. The event featured formal wear, cultural attire, and personal statements. 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I'm Mike Moore on your home for 24/7 News, the Black Information Network.
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16: In unfortunate entertainment news, rapper Rob Bass is dead at the age of 59. According to a statement shared on his social media, Bass died peacefully on Friday, surrounded by family after a private battle with cancer. The artist, whose real name is Robert Ginyard, was big in the 80s hip-hop scene and is best known for his 1988 hit, It Takes Two. The song has been sampled by Snoop Dogg and the Black Eyed Peas. Elsewhere in entertainment news, Spotify and Universal Music Group have announced a new major recorded music and music publishing license agreement. The streaming service is launching a new tool that allows fans to create covers and remixes to their favorite songs from any participating artists and songwriters. The feature will be powered by generative AI technology that will open up additional revenue streams and drive new ways to drive discovery. It will be a paid add-on for Spotify premium users. A release date for the feature has not yet been given. With the latest in entertainment, I'm Morgan Wood on the Black Information Network.
0: athletes wanted. 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
23: It's the Black Information Network. We began with absolute chaos in Washington, D.C., where gunfire erupted over the weekend near a White House security checkpoint. It happened Saturday evening around 6 p.m. near Pennsylvania Avenue and 17th Street. Students visiting the area, like Shoshana Greenberg, say they were just feet away from danger.
24: I was sobbing, shaking in the kitchen. I did not want to die. I was being held in my friend's arms. I was being held later in the restaurant by an immigrant's arms who did not speak English.
23: Secret Service officer shot the alleged shooter, identified as 21-year-old Nasir Best, who is Black. He later died at a hospital. A bystander was also injured. Now to predominantly Black Chicago, Illinois, where five police officers were hit by a car while trying to control a teen takeover. This Black woman describes what she saw.
25: It looked like millions of kids out here. Kids were all on top of their cars. They were stopping in the middle of the street twerking, and it was ridiculous.
23: It happened just before 4 a.m. Sunday morning. Dozens of police officers responded to the scene. The 18-year-old driver was arrested. A child exploitation sting in California leads to the arrest of 341 suspects. The sting, called Operation Firewall, also resulted in 40 children being rescued. The crackdown involved multiple counties and resulted in disturbing allegations against the suspects. The Internet Crimes Against Children Task Force conducted the operation. And finally, a Black political law attorney is sounding the alarm over Black athletes in Southern college sports who are generating billions of dollars in states accused of racial gerrymandering and voter suppression. Nicole Robinson, based in Washington, D.C., specializes in election law. She is promoting HBCUs as an alternative. Robinson is bringing attention to the political and economic influence of Black athletes beyond their athletic capabilities. I'm Nicole Deal on your home for Black News First, the Black Information Network. Your Washington Roundup is next.
26: House Speaker Mike Johnson says the temperature needs to be turned down in the U.S. following Saturday's shooting outside the White House. After the shooting that left the suspect dead and a civilian injured, Johnson said we live in a heightened threat environment.
27: The president has had three failed assassination attempts, you know, that were direct. I was with him for two of the three. It's becoming too common. He accepts it as part of the responsibility, the duty of the job, the risk of the job. Says a lot about him. And everybody understands that we're in a heightened threat environment.
26: Authorities say 21-year-old Nasir Best fired shots near the outer perimeter of the White House on Saturday evening. Secret Service police returned fire, and Best was pronounced dead at a local hospital. He reportedly had mental health issues and prior run-ins with local law enforcement and was known to security officials for loitering around White House entry posts. That's your Washington Roundup. I'm Morgan Wood in Washington, D.C. on the Black Information Network, your home for Black News First.
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4: There's a little rumor that R-rated comedies are dead, which is why Scary Movie is back. 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
23: A recent article published by BallerAlert.com is laying out what it calls the receipts of how Donald Trump's second term has harmed Black Americans. It points to a long list of policy changes that have reshaped jobs, voting rights, education, policing, immigration, health care, and HBCU funding. It details how Trump publicly praised HBCUs while simultaneously cutting funding, including a $64 million non-renewal for Howard University. It also notes that Black unemployment has climbed to 7.6%. On day one of his second term, Trump eliminated all federal DEI programs, then expanded the ban to federal contractors and the military, blocking targeted outreach to Black businesses. The piece goes on to outline the tightening of rules that disproportionately affect health care changes, including Medicaid work requirements that widen racial gaps in coverage. Trump's second-term impact on Black Americans is measurable and ongoing. Money News at 24 and 54 minutes past each hour. I'm Nicole Deal on your home for Black News First, the Black Information Network.
7: I'm Esther Dillard with BIN News Now. On this Memorial Day, officials have identified the man killed in a weekend shooting near the White House. That's sounds of gunfire via CNN. Authorities say 21-year-old Nasir Best pulled out a weapon near a White House security checkpoint at the area of 17th and Pennsylvania on Saturday and opened fire. Members of the Secret Service returned fire, killing Best. A bystander was wounded in the shooting. The National Council of Negro Women's East St. Louis chapter is celebrating its 50th anniversary this year. In honor of the milestone, the organization is launching a community service initiative called 50 Acts of Kindness. And this Memorial Day is also a historic day as SpaceX successfully launches another Falcon 9 rocket this morning. Rocket is carrying 29 Starlink satellites that will be deployed into low Earth orbit. Get BIN News Now on demand 24/7 on the iHeartRadio app.
8: I'm Vanessa Tyler on the Black Information Network, your home for Black News First. A black man is dead, accused of trying to shoot up the White House. Trump was inside at the time. 21-year-old Nasir Best allegedly fired at the outer perimeter. Secret Service police saw him hanging out around the White House before. This time, authorities say he pulled a handgun, fired, and was shot dead by Secret Service police. House Speaker Republican Mike Johnson, who, while ignoring the president's rhetoric, places the blame for the heightened threat environment directly on Democrats.
27: I keep telling my Democrat colleagues, you cannot demonize the other side, call them Nazis, call the president a threat to democracy and all that, and expect that some crazy people will not be triggered by it. We got to turn that down.
8: This latest incident may not be considered a threat on Trump directly, although the president has had several attempts on his life. Democrat Congressman Hank Johnson says the Supreme Court has finally done to black people what they wanted for decades, strip the Voting Rights Act.
11: And they did that premised on the conclusion, the false conclusion, that we're now living in a post-racial society, so there's no longer a need for the Voting Rights Act.
8: The Georgia black lawmaker says the high court was wrong. Standing on the House floor, he is demanding MAGA take its foot off our democracy because as it stands now, quoting George Floyd, he says, I can't breathe.
11: I can't breathe because MAGA controls the presidency, MAGA controls the House, the Senate, and MAGA controls the United States Supreme Court. MAGA has a trifecta. I can't breathe. Democracy can't breathe.
0: Ever use the website Find a Black Doctor? A white doctor is suing the site, calling the directory discriminatory, and this reaction has gone viral.
12: While this white doctor is complaining that he feels left out, we are busy dying.
0: Brianna Woodson, who is running for Congress from Georgia, took to social media to call out Dr. Travis Morrell, a white dermatologist from Colorado, who believes non-black physicians also should be included on the site.
12: Maybe stop killing us when we go see you for help, and we'll think about coming back to you. Until then, I will continue to have all black providers.
0: A big salute to the veterans who made the ultimate sacrifice. And I would like to also remember my uncle who served, Sergeant First Class John Dukes. We called him Uncle Jake.
13: I went in the service, and I think it was May 1948. That's a long time ago.
0: He was a member of the Rifle Guard Platoon in Nuremberg, part of the guard duty over Hitler's men on trial. He recalls the assignment and also remembers the racism.
13: I was in Germany, but I was in an all-black unit then.
0: In spite of that, he told me he was proud to serve our country. He passed away last year, gone like most of the World War II generation. My uncle, John Jake Dukes, was 97 years old. I'm Vanessa Tyler on the Black Information Network, your home for Black News First.
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15: Amber Payton on your home for 24/7 News, Norfolk's BIN 92.1, the Black Information Network. A story shocking the Southside community. A woman and the suspect are dead after a double shooting investigation in Norfolk Saturday morning. Police Chief Mark Talbot, who is black, tells Wavy News 10 officers first responded to a domestic dispute on Blackwood Avenue where a stepfather was shot and wounded.
16: Has a brief interaction with a clerk. He then fires numerous shots at the clerk. Police respond a short time later and find the clerk deceased.
15: Investigators say the suspect then went to a Fat Phillies on Azalea Garden Road and shot a female clerk. She later died from her injuries. Police later found the suspect dead from a self-inflicted gunshot wound. A historic black cemetery in Suffolk is getting renewed attention. Oaklawn Cemetery was established in 1885 by 7 black men as a burial ground for African Americans. The 8-acre site is the final resting place for hundreds of black ministers, doctors, bankers, veterans, and a Tuskegee Airman. Suffolk City Councilman Leotis Williams tells WTKR News 3 his lawn business will cut the grass this week so families can visit loved ones more easily. Crowds return to downtown Newport News Saturday for the second day of the Noodle Thinkers Convention. The event held in the city's Yard District brought together national speakers, local vendors, and visitors from across Hampton Roads. Black actor and speaker Oak Onadawan, known from the original Broadway cast of Hamilton, encouraged attendees to embrace tough conversations as a path toward growth. And the T2 Fitness Foundation is bringing back its movement experience on June 13th at the Slover Library in Norfolk. Founder Tasha Turnbull, who is Black, tells me the event is designed to help people reconnect with physical and mental wellness through intentional movement.
3: We're all going to do a 1 mile walk outside together and really set our intentions for the day. Then we're going to come back inside. We're going to do an Afro Soca power workout,
15: along with restorative Pilates, guided meditation, and a wellness panel. Turnbull says the goal is to remind people that wellness can be simple, practical, and used every day, which is why she created the T2 Fresh Start Initiative.
3: 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And what they do is they meet in a recreation center in either Norfolk, Portsmouth, Suffolk, Franklin, or Isle of Wight. And they have movement classes for 12 weeks, which consist of Pilates, dance, strength, yoga. They also have life coaching, healthy cooking classes, and we provide the ingredients and food for that so that they can make meals for their family.
15: More information can be found online at myt2fitness.com. 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
2: And the breakdowns.
29: Roots, hailed for its depiction of American history. The book by Alex Haley is being banned in Knoxville school libraries. The

0: telling our story. BIN News this hour. I'm Doug Davis. Hey, coming up, we hear from Georgia's Democratic candidate for governor, African-American Keisha Lance Bottoms, as she shares her strategy to defeat her GOP challenger ahead of the November election. Plus, more Americans are traveling this Memorial Day weekend than ever as the price of gas and airfare skyrocket. And the co-founder of the Black Veterans Project says the deep gap in benefits and wealth between white and black vets continue to widen. Hey, Georgia's Democratic nominee for governor, former Atlanta mayor, African-American Keisha Lance Bottoms, is laying out her strategy for beating her Republican opponent in the race for the state's top office ahead of the November election. She spoke about it on NBC News, saying her approach to show how she can make life better again for Georgians is working.
1: What we are hearing repeatedly is that the chaos coming out of Washington, D.C. is making their lives more difficult. This cost of living conversation comes up in every community. And then we've not expanded Medicaid in Georgia, so you add that to the list of problems that we have in terms of rural hospitals that have closed across this state.
0: Bottoms is building her election plan based on three main pillars: turning the race national, holding down the Democratic base, and to exploit the split in the Republican camp. She's also using the Republican primary runoff where Lieutenant Governor Burt Jones faces billionaire Rick Jackson to argue that both GOP candidates are Trump loyalists. Meanwhile, a record 45 million Americans are traveling for Memorial Day weekend, even with gas prices and airfares high.

0: I'm Esther Dillard, and that's what's trending.
1: Black Information Network, Eye on HBCUs, covering the latest news, sports, and events at our historically black colleges and universities. Here's Morgan Wood.
2: In unfortunate HBCU news, tributes are pouring in across the HBCU sports community following the death of Livingston College volleyball player Kendall Cook. The 19-year-old student athlete was remembered by teammates, coaches, and classmates as a bright and talented young woman who impacted everyone around her. Cook graduated from Frankfort High School in Kentucky in 2025 and previously attended Clark Atlanta University before transferring to Livingston College, where she played as an outside hitter and middle blocker. School officials say grief counselors and support services are being made available as the community mourns her loss. Friends and supporters have taken to social media sharing memories, prayers, and messages of support for her family. Her cause of death has not yet been publicly disclosed. With the latest in HBCU news, I'm Morgan Wood on the Black Information Network, BINnews.com, your home for Black news first.
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12: Cell phones have been an integral part of connecting our modern world. But did you know a black nuclear engineer pioneered the technology for them? Henry Thomas Sampson was born in 1934 in Jackson, Mississippi. He earned his bachelor's degree in chemical engineering from Purdue University in 1956, followed by his master's degree from UCLA in 1961 and his PhD shortly after. In 1971, Henry Sampson created the Gamma Electric Cell. It's a device which produced long-lasting power to satellites. Sampson's innovation caught the attention of the Motorola Company, which then placed his patented technology into their telephones. This eventually led to the very first telephone calls being made using cell phones. Henry Sampson passed on June 4th, 2015. His genius and black excellence helped create the globally connected world we share today. This is Tammy Eswick for the Black Information Network.
13: 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I'm Mike Strautmanis, and my history lives here.
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16: We begin in Chicago, Illinois. Law enforcement officials say a brother and sister are accused of attacking a Chicago police officer with brass knuckles. The alleged incident happened after the officer

0: officer gave them a ticket. The mother of the officer responded and said her son was just doing his job.
1: And they should have never been out, let out for their previous crimes. Never. I feel so relieved that they're behind bars.
0: Michael Sofer and Monica Mejia are charged with aggravated battery to a police officer. The woman suspected in the attack has a history of assaulting police officers, and her sibling is a registered sex offender. According to the U.S. Census Bureau, 28% of the city's residents identify as Black or African American.
2: Now to a newly released video making its rounds on social media. The video shows teachers at the University of Texas Austin telling students that a new ban of forced diversity efforts, commonly called DEI, is watered down. Republican State Representative Brian Harrison agrees.
3: It's worse than watered down. It's non-existent as it relates to academics and courseroom instruction.
2: Harrison says state law contains a series of exemptions, and next session he is refiling legislation to close them as a way to shut down DEI-influenced courses. We are learning Michael Duggan, former mayor of predominantly Black Detroit, Michigan, has nixed his independent bid to become governor of Michigan. A former mayor had broad support from the business community. However, the poll showed he was losing momentum.
4: Is there a path to win? And the truth of the matter is, when you're down 11 points and you're down in the fundraising, the path is not realistic.
2: He and his campaign manager, who is his son, Ed Duggan, decided there was no clear pathway to the governor's race. Michigan Democratic Party Chair Curtis Hertel says Duggan's campaign brought crucial issues to this race. Meanwhile, Michigan Republican Party Chair Jim Runstad criticized Duggan and added his dropping out was not a surprise.
0: The Democratic National Committee's 2024 autopsy is finally available for public consumption. The DNC published the report, which was written by Democratic strategist Paul Revere and requested by Chair Ken Martin. The nearly 200-page document asserted that former President Joe Biden's campaign and White House failed to set up Black former Vice President Kamala Harris for success. Revere's assessment also placed responsibility on Harris for inadequately defining herself or President Trump. And finally, a Black teen formerly honored for his community work is now 22 years old and has just graduated from a distinguished honors program. He's Jeremiah Bledsoe, who has graduated from the University of Texas at Austin with a degree in radio, television, and film. He's working as a creative producer in sports media and storytelling. For more international, national, state, and local news impacting the Black community, listen to the Black Information Network on the iHeartRadio app or log on to BINnews.com. I'm Mike Moore, along with Nicole Deal on your home for 24/7 news, the Black Information Network.
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9: Police officers in Phoenix, Arizona, who brutally attacked a deaf Black man with cerebral palsy last year, had their suspensions overturned after appealing the decision.
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2: A recent CBS News YouGov poll is painting a relatively bleak picture of how Americans are feeling about the economy. Right now, people say they are frustrated, uncertain, and feeling squeezed, with many describing the financial climate as unstable and getting worse. Many Americans feel as though their paychecks are simply not keeping up with rising prices and the cost of living, especially as inflation climbs to its highest level since April of 2023. The poll also shows a sharp drop in approval for President Trump's handling of inflation, hitting its lowest level since he returned to office. Respondents say everyday essentials like groceries, utilities, and gas are eating up more and more of their income. The Strait of Hormuz continues to be a factor. Even once the strait is open, it could take weeks or even months before gas prices come down. That is leaving less room for savings or emergencies and adding stress to tens of thousands of households. Money News at 24 and 54 minutes past each hour. I'm Nicole Deal on your home for Black News First, the Black Information Network.
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2: deal on your home for 24/7 news, the Black Information Network. Black New Jersey Senator Cory Booker, who is a Democrat, is not holding back about his frustration with the Democratic Party. While speaking on CNN's State of the Union, Booker criticized his party's leadership, saying it's time for new voices to lead the way.
7: Be less concerned about the party and far more concerned about the American people. The American people have lost trust because of all politics as usual. People are suffering, people are hurting, and they're going to support the leaders.
2: His comments come after a leaked report about the Democrats' 2024 election loss. And now to South Carolina, where a stampede left 19 people injured, with three taken to the hospital. It happened in Atlantic Beach around 1 a.m. Sunday morning during the Black Pearl Cultural Heritage and Bike Fest. Referring to the number of people injured, a county official described it as a mass casualty event. It is unclear what triggered the sudden panic. However, none of the injuries appear to be life-threatening. The 40-year-old event is attended by hundreds of African Americans every year. In other news, there is a new EBT policy for SNAP recipients in Louisiana aimed at tightening security after a rise in fraud and card skimming.
11: Starting May 26, SNAP users will only be allowed to use their cards in Louisiana and bordering states like Texas, Mississippi, and Arkansas. Beyond that, they may have to ask for an exception. The change is meant to protect families who rely on food assistance because stolen benefits cannot always be replaced. About 55% of SNAP recipients in Louisiana are Black. I'm Kevin Brown on the Black Information Network.
2: And finally, if you are planning to travel this year, how about Ancestry Travel? It offers Black travelers a chance to reconnect with family history and cultural identity, and it's becoming a significant trend. Many travelers are choosing relaxation combined with trips that help them discover their origins and engage with their lineage. And when it comes to Ancestry Travel, Ghana is a leading destination. I'm Nicole Deal on your home for Black News First, the Black Information Network. 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
12: 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And that's your Healthy Minute. I'm Mike Island on the Black Information Network.
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19: I'm
2: Esther Dillard with BIN News Now. This Memorial Day, it's uncertainty for more than 50,000 people evacuated Friday in Orange, California. Authorities remain concerned the pressurized tank at GKN Aerospace in Garden Grove, filled with toxic chemicals, could explode. This black resident told NBC Los Angeles they were forced to spend the night in the car because shelters were full.
19: We would try to go over to the high school. The high school was full, both of them.
2: Five Chicago police officers are recovering after they were struck by a vehicle while trying to control a teen takeover Sunday on the city's west side. Police say three officers remain hospitalized. An 18-year-old who allegedly drove the car is in custody. And the New York Knicks are looking to get back into the NBA Finals for the first time since 1999. The Knicks are in Cleveland, Ohio, where they aim to complete a four-game sweep of the Cavs in the Eastern Conference Finals. Get BIN News Now on demand, 24/7 on the iHeartRadio app.
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21: We've had periods of time where we thought pretty much getting close to making a deal and it didn't work out, but this is a little bit different.
20: We've heard the president say that for months, that he was close to a deal with Iran. But this time, the New York Times is reporting the U.S. and Iran have agreed in principle to a deal to wind down this multi-month conflict. A U.S. official is quoted as saying the most sensitive issues are not yet resolved. And reports are the president of Iran is ready to show the world they're not seeking nuclear weapons. Critics say Trump blew it, and Democrats like New Jersey Senator Cory Booker is calling him out for taking a bad situation and making a mess.
7: He's got us in a situation that's worse than it was before, a more extreme regime. The Strait of Hormuz now is a leveraging point for them. This weak nation has put America in a stalemate, and Donald Trump is being played as a fool that he is for getting us into this in the first place.
20: Speaking on CNN's State of the Union, Senator Booker says the so-called deal calls for Iran to get more money, a point Trump constantly complained was the problem with the deal by President Obama.
7: Well, already the president's balance sheet is letting more than $14 billion go through that during this conflict, he allowed them to sell oil. And this deal alone, easing of sanctions on Iran, allowing them to get billions of more, the same deal he criticized, he's already doing worse than.
20: Are neo-Nazis specifically encouraged to join ICE? A public safety agency says it appears that way, looking at the ICE recruitment posts, using statements in line with white supremacy ideology. Words like, we'll have our home again, which reportedly are lyrics in a song popular with white nationalists. The Daily Beast reports on findings by the Colorado Information Analysis Center, which collects threat-related intelligence data, and concludes there is now a permissive environment to engage in vigilante action and or violence against any individual perceived to be an immigrant. And more white South Africans are on the way, just as people of color continue to be ripped away from family and kicked out. The New York Times reports Trump wants to admit 10,000 more at a cost to taxpayers of $100 million. The president says this is an emergency refugee situation, which gets the whites here faster because he believes they are being killed by blacks. Although Trump was told directly by black president of South Africa, Cyril Ramaphosa, this is not true, and no independent proof of white slaughter has ever been found. As we honor veterans who gave the ultimate sacrifice in America's wars, we remember the dead but can't forget the living. People like Emil Burns, the black man, fought in Vietnam. He's now 82 years old and lives in his pickup truck in Dallas. MoneyWise.com reports he can't afford to rent a place. He gets about $2,000 a month in Social Security. He says he had to make a choice, paying for shelter or buying food for him and his dog. I'm Vanessa Tyler on the Black Information Network, your home for Black News First.
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3: I'm Amber Payton on your home for 24/7 news, Norfolk's BIN 92.1, the Black Information Network. A story shocking the Southside community. A woman and the suspect are dead after a double shooting investigation in Norfolk Saturday morning. Police Chief Mark Talbot, who is black, tells Wavy News 10 officers first responded to a domestic dispute on Blackwood Avenue where a stepfather was shot and wounded.
22: Has a brief interaction with a clerk. He then fires numerous shots at the clerk. Police respond a short time later and find the clerk deceased.
3: Investigators say the suspect then went to a Fat Phillies on Azalea Garden Road and shot a female clerk. She later died from her injuries. Police later found the suspect dead from a self-inflicted gunshot wound. A historic black cemetery in Suffolk is getting renewed attention. Oaklawn Cemetery was established in 1885 by seven black men as a burial ground for African Americans. The 8-acre site is the final resting place for hundreds of black ministers, doctors, bankers, veterans, and a Tuskegee Airman. Suffolk City Councilman Leotis Williams tells WTKR News 3 his lawn business will cut the grass this week so families can visit loved ones more easily. Crowds returned to downtown Newport News Saturday for the second day of the Noodle Thinkers Convention. The event held in the city's Yard District brought together national speakers, local vendors, and visitors from across Hampton Roads. Black actor and speaker Oak Onadawan, known from the original Broadway cast of Hamilton, encouraged attendees to embrace tough conversations as a path toward growth. And the T2 Fitness Foundation is bringing back its movement experience on June 13th at the Slover Library in Norfolk. Founder Tasha Turnbull, who is black, tells me the event is designed to help people reconnect with physical and mental wellness through intentional movement.
23: We're all going to do a 1-mile walk outside together and really set our intentions for the day. Then we're going to come back inside. We're going to do an Afro Soca power workout,
3: along with restorative Pilates, guided meditation, and a wellness panel. Turnbull says the goal is to remind people that wellness can be simple, practical, and used every day, which is why she created the T2 Fresh Start Initiative.
23: Yes, so 100% of the proceeds of the movement experience supports the T2 Fitness Foundation's T2 Fresh Start Initiative program. And it is a free 12-week program we've created for individuals in Hampton Roads and Western Tidewater that have been diagnosed with diabetes or hypertension. And what they do is they meet in a recreation center in either Norfolk, Portsmouth, Suffolk, Franklin, or Isle of Wight. And they have movement classes for 12 weeks, which consist of Pilates, dance, strength, yoga. They also have life coaching, healthy cooking classes, and we provide the ingredients and food for that so that they can make meals for their family.
3: More information can be found online at myt2fitness.com. 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
26: Just under 300 votes decided the Democratic runoff in the Louisiana Senate primary. There is the possibility of a recount.
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27: The Supreme Court vacated a win in a case in Mississippi where we represented the state NAACP that led to the creation of three new majority Black voting districts.
10: It's on the Black Information Network.
11: BIN News this hour. I'm Doug Davis. Hey, coming up, we hear from Georgia's Democratic candidate for governor, African-American Keisha Lance Bottoms, as she shares her strategy to defeat her GOP challenger ahead of the November election. Plus, more Americans are traveling this Memorial Day weekend than ever as the price of gas and airfare skyrocket. And the co-founder of the Black Veterans Project says the deep gap in benefits and wealth between white and Black vets continue to widen. Hey, Georgia's Democratic nominee for governor, former Atlanta mayor, African-American Keisha Lance Bottoms, is laying out her strategy for beating her Republican opponent in the race for the state's top office ahead of the November election. She spoke about it on NBC News, saying her approach to show how she can make life better again for Georgians is working.
28: What we are hearing repeatedly is that the chaos coming out of Washington, D.C. is making their lives more difficult. This cost of living conversation comes up in every community. And then we've not expanded Medicaid in Georgia, so you add that to the list of problems that we have in terms of rural hospitals that have closed across this state.
11: Bottoms is building her election plan based on three main pillars: turning the race national, holding down the Democratic base, and to exploit the split in the Republican camp. She's also using the Republican primary runoff where Lieutenant Governor Burt Jones faces billionaire Rick Jackson to argue that both GOP candidates are Trump loyalists. Meanwhile, a record 45 million Americans are traveling for Memorial Day weekend, even with gas prices and airfares high due to President Trump's conflict with Iran and the Strait of Hormuz. Major airports like Atlanta's Hartsfield-Jackson will see nearly 2.7 million flyers come through the hub this weekend. Here's one Black traveler who tells Atlanta News First that the departure of Spirit Airlines is affecting his wallet and folks who are trying to ball out on a budget.
29: As soon as this Spirit ended around 3 o'clock on Saturday, by end of Sunday night, I've noticed prices were up with $100 and $250. You know, we're all feeling the impact of Spirit. People laughed and joked, but they kept prices down.
11: Some popular routes that Spirit once dominated have seen fares up about, 27%? AAA reports that about 39 million people are hitting the road as fuel prices are up about a buck and a half from this time last year. And finally, it's a fact, Black folks created Memorial Day, but today, Black war veterans are still being treated like they are, you know, the last in line for benefits and rest.
1: recognition. According to Kyle Bibby of the Black Veterans Project, the gap in benefits, health care, and wealth continued to persist, and points out that racism many Black veterans endured did not end when they took off their uniform. Instances of discrimination and even violence follow Black veterans even after they risked their lives for the country. Black Americans were at the heart of Memorial Day's creation. Historians trace the first Memorial Day observance back to 1865, when newly freed enslaved Africans in Charleston, South Carolina, organized a day to honor Black Union soldiers buried at a former Confederate prison camp. The event involved a procession, musical performances, and the decoration of graves with flowers. Stay connected and subscribe and follow BIN News this hour wherever you get your podcasts. I'm Doug Davis for the Black Information Network. Have a great Memorial Day weekend. Stay safe out there. If you see something, say something.
2: Here's what's trending this hour. On this Memorial Day, it's uncertainty for more than 50,000 people evacuated Friday in Orange, California. Authorities remain concerned. The pressurized tank at GKN Aerospace in Garden Grove, filled with toxic chemicals, could explode. Five Chicago police officers are recovering after they were struck by a vehicle while trying to control a teen takeover Sunday on the city's west side. And the New York Knicks are looking to get back into the NBA Finals tonight for the first time since 1999. And that's what's trending.
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8: 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The defending champion Oklahoma City Thunder and the Spurs in San Antonio are locked in a heated battle. And let's just say the Cleveland Cavaliers are in the emergency room. On life support. No NBA team has ever recovered from a 0-3 deficit.
12: 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Let's slow down a little bit.
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19: Thunder and the Spurs, they probably gonna go 6-7 games. In the West, they so beat up. The Knicks, they gonna be well rested, you know, coming into the finals, bro. This is a great opportunity for the Knicks fans and Knicks culture, but they still got a lot of work to do.
8: Jason Kidd and the Dallas Mavericks have parted ways after five seasons. Kidd led the Mavs to the NBA Finals back in 2024, but the team has struggled since trading away star Luka Doncic. The NBA All-Star Game is headed back to the desert. Phoenix will host the midseason classic at Footprint Arena in 2027. 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I'm Ray Harris on the Black Information Network.
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22: Mike Moore on your home for 24/7 news. The Black Information Network. We begin in the predominantly Black populated city of Atlanta, Georgia. A number of passengers at Atlanta's Hartsfield-Jackson International Airport are being screened for Ebola as a precautionary measure.
23: The Centers for Disease Control and Prevention now says it has expanded its enhanced Ebola screening to Hartsfield-Jackson Atlanta International Airport for passengers coming from Congo, Uganda, and South Sudan. This comes on the heels of a recent outbreak of the Ebola virus in those areas. The added effort of the screening at the airport is part of the federal government's emergency public health response to stop Ebola from entering the country. Public health officials look to mitigate risk from exposed travelers. Mandatory enhanced health screenings are now in place at Washington Dulles International Airport and at Houston's George Bush Intercontinental Airport for Americans returning from affected countries. I'm Morgan Wood on the Black Information Network.
22: The Black News Chicago, Indiana police chief is finding himself on the wrong side of the law. Chief Earl Mayo has been charged with theft, official misconduct, and attempted obstruction of justice, as well as unlawful possession of an anabolic steroid. Court documents alleged that Mayo sold a gun being held as evidence in a criminal investigation to a pawn shop and then tried to have it bought back. Another person, Tanika Borders, who is also Black, was also charged in the case for allegedly trying to help Mayo obtain a gun. We're learning charges are pending in connection to an incident involving five Chicago police officers.
30: All of a sudden, the car just sped off and took off and just plowed through. I saw a couple of teenagers and at least four or five CPD officers was hit.
22: Those officers were hit by a car while trying to break up a teen takeover involving dozens of teenagers, some of whom are Black. Authorities say the officers were attempting to disperse a crowd when they were hit by a vehicle. After hitting the officers, the vehicle drove over the curb and crashed into a Chicago police vehicle, pole, and fence. The officers were hospitalized. The driver was taken into custody. Black teenagers face a hidden crisis. It's dating violence. That's according to Black mental health counselor Regine Roy. She shares a story of a 17-year-old girl in her therapy group who was in an abusive relationship with an older man. Black youth often face abusive relationships before adulthood and elevated rates of victimization due to systemic issues. Roy says she uses a framework called MESSY to help young people recognize and safely leave harmful relationships. And finally, the 4th Annual Juneteenth Pageant in Peoria, Illinois, showcased culture, leadership, and community pride, celebrating Black excellence and inspiring others. Contestants competed in 5 categories, including Little Miss Juneteenth and Mr. Juneteenth. The event featured formal wear, cultural attire, and personal statements. 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I'm Mike Moore on your home for 24/7 News, the Black Information Network.
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32: Well, Sherry Shepherd is saying goodbye for now. Her daytime talk show, Sherry, has officially come to an end after 4 seasons with the final new episode that aired May 21st. The show, which took over for the Wendy Williams show back in 2022, built a loyal fan base. Sherry isn't ready to call it quits in an emotional post on Instagram. She told viewers it was a bittersweet end, but thanked everyone for watching. She ended by saying, "Here's to new beginnings, and if you thought you were sick of her before, just wait." And Idris Elba and wife Sabrina Dowry Elba are proving they're more than just a power couple, they're forces for change. The pair are now gracing the cover of Time Magazine's Time 100 Philanthropy issue, spotlighting their global impact through the Elba Hope Foundation. From tackling food insecurity to advocating for youth and pushing for stricter knife laws in the UK, the couple now says they want to drive real, long-term change. Sabrina is also focused on uplifting women and girls worldwide, while Idris is challenging how the world views Africa. With the latest in entertainment at 17 and 47 minutes past each hour, I'm Bree Wood on the Black Information Network, your home for Black news first.
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10: On your home for 24/7 news, the Black Information Network. A 19-year-old North Texas black woman was found dead after being involved in a car crash while driving home from college Friday. Courtney Hodge had just completed her freshman year at Louisiana State University. Police say the accident happened along Louisiana Highway 190. Investigators say Hodge's car failed to slow down and collided with the back of a semi-truck as it approached a crossover. Hodge graduated from Red Oak High School just last year. Senator Cory Booker is criticizing President Trump's handling of Iran and the deal that is reportedly close. The New Jersey Democrat told CNN State of the Union the president has gotten the U.S. into a situation that's worse than it was before.
11: So we haven't had an official briefing, but this is what I'm seeing that has me so outraged right now, is the president said he went into this to deal with their nuclear program. This does not deal with that.
10: Booker argued that Iran did not have enriched uranium before Trump's first term, but they have it now because of him. He also claimed the deal the U.S. is reportedly near making with Iran would give Iran more money to fund their terrorist proxies. Booker went on to say that Iran has put America in a stalemate and the president has been played like a fool. Five Chicago officers are recovering after they were struck by a vehicle while trying to control a teen takeover Sunday on the West Side. This person shares what she witnessed with her own eyes.
12: It looked like millions of kids out here. Kids were all on top of their cars. They were stopping in the middle of the street twerking, and it was ridiculous.
10: Police say three officers were hospitalized. An 18-year-old who allegedly drove the car is in custody. The CPD says the vehicle jumped a curb and slammed into a patrol car, a utility pole, and a fence before coming to a stop. A gun was reportedly also found inside the vehicle. And a mural depicting escaped slave Ona Judge is now on display in Portsmouth, New Hampshire. Judge was just 22 years old when she escaped from George Washington and lived the rest of her life as a free woman in New Hampshire. The mural is a part of the Black Heritage Trail. The artist who painted the mural says he wants to remind people of Ona's courage. I'm Misty Jordan on your home for Black News First, the Black Information Network. Now, here's your Washington Roundup.
22: President Trump is pitching Texas Attorney General and Republican Senate candidate Ken Paxton to voters. In a Truth Social post, Trump praised Paxton as a great attorney general who was loyal to him during what he described as partisan attacks, while also criticizing Senator John Cornyn as disloyal.
18: Well, I think I can help maintain the Senate seat in Republican hands. I won in 2020 by 10 points. Ken Paxton, as you know, is a flawed candidate. He's got scandal that follows him everywhere.
22: The president said negotiations with Iran are proceeding nicely. In a Truth Social post, the president said it will only be a great deal for all or no deal at all. He went on to say if a deal isn't reached, then it will be back to the battlefront and shooting, but bigger and stronger than ever before. And nobody wants that. And that's your Washington Roundup. I'm Mike Moore on your home for 24/7 News, the Black Information Network.
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15: If you're flying anywhere this summer, experts say prepare for higher prices, more delays, and a greater chance your trip gets disrupted. A new consumer report says flight delays are now at their worst level in more than a decade, with airlines canceling more than 100,000 flights alone last year. And the biggest issue for travelers, money. Airfares are rising as airlines deal with higher fuel costs tied to the conflict involving Iran, while some carriers are also cutting less profitable routes altogether. Consumer experts say travelers trying to save money by booking cheaper flights with layovers may actually face the highest risk of delays or cancellations this summer. And if your flight does get canceled, remember federal rules say you are entitled to a refund if you choose not to accept a rebooked flight. Summer travel may cost more, take longer, and require more patience this year. With Money News at 24 and 54 minutes past each hour, I'm Mimi Brown on your home for Black News First, the Black Information Network.
17: Esther Dillard with BIN News Now. As we remember those who died while serving our country this Memorial Day, officials in Stafford County, Virginia, are showing a display called Rise Above, honoring the Tuskegee Airmen and the WASPs, or Women Air Force Service Pilots. Black North Stafford High School student Makai James Dempsey said he learned a lot.
19: Not only women, but Black Americans had to work twice as hard just to get half the respect as their white counterparts.
17: Pope Leo is making history, issuing the first ever papal apology for the Roman Catholic Church's role in the transatlantic slave trade. The apology comes inside a sweeping 230-page theological document. The first American-born pope is also warning AI is fueling global conflicts and breeding what he calls new forms of slavery. And HBCU Game Day reports volleyball player Kendall Cook is dead at the age of 19 years old. Get BIN News Now on demand 24/7 on the iHeartRadio app.
20: I'm Vanessa Tyler on the Black Information Network, your home for Black News First. A Black man is dead, accused of trying to shoot up the White House. Trump was inside at the time. 21-year-old Nazir Best allegedly fired at the outer perimeter. Secret Service police saw him hanging out around the White House before. This time, authorities say he pulled a handgun, fired, and was shot dead by Secret Service police. House Speaker Republican Mike Johnson, who, while ignoring the president's rhetoric, places the blame for the heightened threat environment directly on Democrats.
21: I keep telling my Democrat colleagues, you cannot demonize the other side, call them Nazis, call the president a threat to democracy and all that, and expect that some crazy people will not be triggered by it. We got to turn that down.
20: This latest incident may not be considered a threat on Trump directly, although the president has had several attempts on his life. Democrat Congressman Hank Johnson says the Supreme Court has finally done to Black people what they wanted for decades, strip the Voting Rights Act.
23: And they did that premised on the conclusion, the false conclusion, that we're now living in a post-racial society, so there's no longer a need for the Voting Rights Act.
20: The Georgia Black lawmaker says the high court was wrong. Standing on the House floor, he is demanding MAGA take its foot off our democracy because as it stands now, quoting George Floyd, he says, I can't breathe.
23: I can't breathe because MAGA controls the presidency, MAGA controls the House, the Senate, and MAGA controls the United States Supreme Court. MAGA has a trifecta. I can't breathe. Democracy can't breathe.
20: Ever use the website Find a Black Doctor? A white doctor is suing the site, calling the directory discriminatory, and this reaction has gone viral.
24: While this white doctor is complaining that he feels left out, we are busy dying.
20: Brianna Woodson, who is running for Congress from Georgia, took to social media to call out Dr. Travis Morrell, a white dermatologist from Colorado, who believes non-Black physicians also should be included on the site.
24: Maybe stop killing us when we go see you for help, and we'll think about coming back to you. Until then, I will continue to have all Black providers.
1: A big salute to the veterans who made the ultimate sacrifice. And I would like to also remember my uncle who served, Sergeant First Class John Dukes. We called him Uncle Jake.
2: I went in the service, and I think it was May of 1948. That's a long time ago.
1: He was a member of the Rifle Guard Platoon in Nuremberg, part of the guard duty over Hitler's men on trial. He recalls the assignment and also remembers the racism.
2: I was in Germany, but I was in an all-black unit then.
1: In spite of that, he told me he was proud to serve our country. He passed away last year, gone like most of the World War II generation. My uncle, John Jake Dukes, was 97 years old. I'm Vanessa Tyler on the Black Information Network, your home for Black News First.
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26: Amber Payton on your home for 24/7 News, Norfolk's BIN 92.1, the Black Information Network. A story shocking the Southside community. A woman and the suspect are dead after a double shooting investigation in Norfolk Saturday morning. Police Chief Mark Talbot, who is Black, tells Wavy News 10 officers first responded to a domestic dispute on Blackwood Avenue where a stepfather was shot and wounded.
27: Has a brief interaction with a clerk. He then fires numerous shots at the clerk. Police respond a short time later and find the clerk deceased.
26: Investigators say the suspect then went to a Fat Phillies on Azalea Garden Road and shot a female clerk. She later died from her injuries. Police later found the suspect dead from a self-inflicted gunshot wound. A historic Black cemetery in Suffolk is getting renewed attention. Oaklawn Cemetery was established in 1885 by 7 Black men as a burial ground for African Americans. The 8-acre site is the final resting place for hundreds of Black ministers, doctors, bankers, veterans, and a Tuskegee Airman. Suffolk City Councilman Leotis Williams tells WTKR News 3 his lawn business will cut the grass this week so families can visit loved ones more easily. Crowds returned to downtown Newport News Saturday for the second day of the Noodle Thinkers Convention. The event held in the city's Yard District brought together national speakers, local vendors, and visitors from across Hampton Roads. Black actor and speaker Oak Onadawan, known from the original Broadway cast of Hamilton, encouraged attendees to embrace tough conversations as a path toward growth. And the T2 Fitness Foundation is bringing back its movement experience on June 13th at the Slover Library in Norfolk. Founder Tasha Turnbull, who is Black, tells me the event is designed to help people reconnect with physical and mental wellness through intentional movement.
28: We're all going to do a 1-mile walk outside together and really set our intentions for the day. Then we're going to come back inside. We're going to do an Afro Soca power workout,
26: along with restorative Pilates, guided meditation, and a wellness panel. Turnbull says the goal is to remind people that wellness can be simple, practical, and used every day, which is why she created the T2 Fresh Start Initiative.
28: Yes. 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And it is a free 12-week program we've created for individuals in Hampton Roads and Western Tidewater that have been diagnosed with diabetes or hypertension. And what they do is they meet in a recreation center in either Norfolk, Portsmouth, Suffolk, Franklin, or Isle of Wight. And they have movement classes for 12 weeks, which consist of Pilates, dance, strength, yoga. They also have life coaching, healthy cooking classes, and we provide the ingredients and food for that so that they can make meals for their family.
26: More information can be found online at myt2fitness.com. 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
31: BIN News this hour. I'm Doug Davis. Hey, coming up, we hear from Georgia's Democratic candidate for governor, African-American Keisha Lance Bottoms, as she shares her strategy to defeat her GOP challenger ahead of the November election. Plus, more Americans are traveling this Memorial Day weekend than ever as the price of gas and airfare skyrocket. And the co-founder of the Black Veterans Project says the deep gap in benefits and wealth between white and black vets continue to widen. County, Georgia's Democratic nominee for governor, former Atlanta mayor, African-American Keisha Lance Bottoms, is laying out her strategy for beating her Republican opponent in the race for the state's top office ahead of the November election. She spoke about it on NBC News, saying her approach to show how she can make life better again for Georgians is working.
1: What we are hearing repeatedly is that the chaos coming out of Washington, D.C. is making their lives more difficult. This cost of living conversation comes up in every community. And then we've not expanded Medicaid in Georgia. So you add that to the list of problems that we have in terms of rural hospitals that have closed across this state.
31: Bottoms is building her election plan based on three main pillars: turning the race national, holding down the Democratic base, and to exploit the split in the Republican camp. She's also using the Republican primary runoff where Lieutenant Governor Burt Jones faces billionaire Rick Jackson to argue that both GOP candidates are Trump loyalists. Meanwhile, a record 45 million Americans are traveling for Memorial Day weekend, even with gas prices and airfares high. Due to President Trump's conflict with Iran and the Strait of Hormuz, major airports like Atlanta's Hartsfield-Jackson will see nearly 2.7 million flyers come through the hub this weekend. Here's one black traveler who tells Atlanta News First that the departure of Spirit Airlines is affecting his wallet and folks who are trying to ball out on the budget.
2: As soon as this Spirit ended around 3 o'clock on Saturday, by end of Sunday night, I've noticed prices were up with $100 and $250. You know, we're all feeling the impact of Spirit. People laughed and joked, but they kept prices down.
31: Some popular routes that Spirit once dominated have seen fares up about, 27%? AAA reports that about 39 million people are hitting the road as fuel prices are up about a buck and a half.

0: everyone around her. Cook graduated from Frankfort High School in Kentucky in 2025 and previously attended Clark Atlanta University before transferring to Livingston College, where she played as an outside hitter and middle blocker. School officials say grief counselors and support services are being made available as the community mourns her loss. Friends and supporters have taken to social media sharing memories, prayers, and messages of support for her family. Her cause of death has not yet been publicly disclosed. With the latest in HBCU news, I'm Morgan Wood on the Black Information Network, BINnews.com, your home for Black news first.
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0: The opinions, beliefs, and viewpoints expressed in this commentary are those of the author and do not necessarily represent those of BIN and its founding partners and employees. Now it's time to bring the funk with Roland S. Martin.
8: Another day, another example of how utterly corrupt Donald Trump's administration is. His Commerce Secretary, Howard Lutnick, was called to testify before a House committee investigating his relationship with Jeffrey Epstein. Lutnick testified and admitted that he was not fully forthright previously regarding their relationship. But here's what we now know. A few days before he testified before the House committee, Howard Lutnick gave $5 million to House Republicans. Let me say that again. He donated $5 million to House Republicans a week before he testified. Do you not think they were tied? It is the largest ever federal donation to the PAC. Here's the quote from the Department of Commerce spokeswoman, Christian Eichmeier. Mr. Lutnick made a political donation in his personal capacity, just as many cabinet secretaries from both parties have done in the past. Are you serious? Do you not think we don't know what's going on here? Howard Lutnick was trying to buy off House Republicans. He was saying, go easy on me, don't go hard, because I'm going to give you a check. This is why this is the most corrupt administration in American history. I'm Roland Martin of the Black Information Network.
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11: I'm Esther Dillard on your home for 24/7 news, the Black Information Network. Here are your top stories. A woman is accused of shooting two attorneys outside a Raleigh, North Carolina courthouse. Vice President J.D. Vance says federal authorities are looking into Minnesota Congresswoman Ilhan Omar. And the 2026 FIFA World Cup is less than a month away. And one black woman CEO says the biggest opportunity isn't in the stadium. It's in your business.
12: The request came in and it was the first Abu Dhabi Grand Prix that happened in 2009. And they

0: wanted celebrities, and I contacted all these Hollywood celebrities randomly, just hitting their agents and people, and I ended up getting Janet Jackson.
1: Wow.
0: And this is the year that Michael Jackson had passed away.
2: That's Janera Moore, founder and CEO of Renaissance Global and author of the Sports Renaissance Economic Playbook. She says she made that deal in her 20s while living in her hometown of St. Louis, Missouri. She eventually moved to Dubai and in 5 years attracted over 100,000 tourists and generated more than $50 million in economic activity. Now she's back and she has a message for every small business owner who thinks the World Cup moment isn't for them.
0: We're bringing a sports renaissance campaign to North America before and beyond the next World Cup. We are showing people that there's big opportunities and an economic boom coming to North America. So we released a playbook, a sports renaissance economic playbook that breaks down per industry, whether you're in you're a college student living on campus with talent, whether you're a logistics or trucking company, whether you're in the real estate, whether you're into construction, whether you're into the hospitality industry. Our book breaks down chapters and industries, business models, and strategies on how to tap in before and beyond the next World Cup.
2: Job creation, not job loss. But she says the people who win this summer have all one thing in common. They think beyond their borders.
0: Let's just say I'm a hair care brand, but my market is only America. But people overseas, they have the same phenotype of hair that you have. Now you can look through our book and work with the U.S. Trade Commercial Service Office, pick a country that you would like to go into and look at the foreign distribution, look at the partnerships, look at the trade shows, because you may be able to get in different ways. 5% of your market is going to be America. 95% of your market is going to be the world.
2: Janera Moore also talks about the mental shift required to even see the opportunity and why the entrepreneurs who win this summer won't be the ones who are waiting for perfect conditions. She has specific strategies for college students, community advocates, educators, and small business owners in all 16 host cities. You can hear the rest of that conversation this Sunday on The Black Perspective at 9 a.m. and 9 p.m. Eastern. 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I'm Esther Dillard on your home for Black News First, the Black Information Network.
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4: 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Simpson murder case, has died.
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8: Americans say they are stressed about money right now, but they are still spending. New consumer polls show most Americans feel financially squeezed, especially with gas prices climbing and inflation heating back up. But here's the interesting part. Major retailers like Walmart, Target, and Home Depot are still reporting strong sales. Economists say there are two big reasons why. First, wealthier Americans are still spending comfortably, even as prices rise. And second, many families got larger tax refunds this spring, giving households a temporary financial cushion. But experts warn that cushion may not last. The average American household is already spending nearly $200 more on gas since the conflict involving Iran began earlier this year. And more people are beginning to lean on credit cards, buy now, pay later loans, and payment plans just to keep up. A lot of Americans are still shopping, but underneath that spending, economists say there are signs more households are starting to feel financially stretched. With Money News at 24 and 54 minutes past each hour, I'm Amy Brown on your home for Black News, the Black Information Network.
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9: The Black Information Network. Two New Jersey lawmakers say all ICE detainees held at Newark's Delaney Hall should be freed after touring the facility over the weekend. Senator Andy Kim and Congressman Robert Menendez Jr. showed up to support detainees who'd been on a hunger strike over spoiled food.
1: They talked about the inhumane treatment, talked about the poor food. They talked about the water tasting disgusting. I myself drank from the fountain. It's certainly problems that we need to make sure we're following up on.
9: Senator Kim also said he met with several 18-year-old girls who told him they'd be graduating from high school if they hadn't been arrested. The Orange County District Attorney's Office announced it has established an anonymous tip line to gather information on the Garden Grove hazmat incident in California. The District Attorney, Todd Spritzer, is asking for anyone with information to come forward.
10: If you work in that company and you have information that we need to know about why they didn't have a redundant system, why the system failed, and whether or not there's any culpability, I need you to come forward as soon as possible.
9: There's also an anonymous online form available on the Orange County District Attorney's website. The NAACP of Mississippi filed a civil lawsuit against Elon Musk and his ex-AI data center plant in Memphis. The suit claims 27 gas-powered turbines that supply energy for the nearby Colossus II data center have been emitting dangerous levels of pollutants, including nitrogen oxides, into the air in predominantly black communities.
11: We don't want money in exchange for our lungs or in exchange for our lives. We want clean air. We want clean water, clean soil, just like everybody else.
9: Attorneys have asked the court to impose a fine of $124,000 per day against the ex-AI corporation. And the National Council of Negroes Women's East St. Louis chapter is celebrating its 50th anniversary this year. In honor of the milestone, the organization is launching a community service initiative called 50 Acts of Kindness. They're partnering with the House of Mary to help previously incarcerated women integrate back into the community. I'm Misty Jordan on your home for Black News First, the Black Information Network.
12: A simple change in the way you walk could help ease knee arthritis pain. Researchers at the University of Utah found that slightly adjusting the angle of a person's foot while walking reduced knee pain as effectively as some common medications and may even slow damage to the knee joint itself. The year-long study published in The Lancet Rheumatology included support from researchers at New York University and Stanford University. Experts say the findings could have a major impact in the black community, where osteoarthritis and chronic joint pain often go untreated or lead to long-term mobility issues. New research also shows black patients are more likely to experience severe pain while being less likely to receive knee replacement surgery. Researchers hope this low-cost, non-invasive approach could eventually become more widely available through physical therapy. That's your Healthy Minute. I'm Morgan Wood on the Black Information Network.
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2: family say goodbye at a homegoing service for 17-year-old Satura Hayes in Brownsville, Tennessee. The teen was killed during a mass shooting at a park while she was taking prom photos. Fox 13 News reports she was only one class away from becoming a certified nursing assistant. The NAACP of Mississippi has filed a civil lawsuit against Elon Musk and his XIA data center plant in Memphis. The suit claims 27 gas-powered turbines that supply energy have been emitting dangerous levels of pollutants around predominantly black communities. And a mural depicting a formerly enslaved woman named Ona Judge is now on display in Portsmouth, New Hampshire. Judge was 22 years old when she escaped from George Washington and lived the rest of her life as a free woman in New Hampshire. Get BIN News Now on demand 24/7 on the iHeartRadio app.
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18: We've had periods of time where we thought pretty much getting close to making a deal and didn't work out, but this is a little bit different.
15: We've heard the president say that for months, that he was close to a deal with Iran. But this time, the New York Times is reporting the U.S. and Iran have agreed in principle to a deal to wind down this multi-month conflict. A U.S. official is quoted as saying the most sensitive issues are not yet resolved. And reports are the president of Iran is ready to show the world they're not seeking nuclear weapons. Critics say Trump blew it, and Democrats like New Jersey Senator Cory Booker is calling him out for taking a bad situation and making a mess.
19: He's got us in a situation that's worse than it was before, a more extreme regime. The Strait of Hormuz now is a leveraging point for them. This weak nation has put America in a stalemate, and Donald Trump is being played as a fool that he is for getting us into this in the first place.
15: Speaking on CNN's State of the Union, Senator Booker says the so-called deal calls for Iran to get more money, a point Trump constantly complained was the problem with the deal by President Obama.
19: Well, already the president's balance sheet is letting more than $14 billion go through, that during this conflict he allowed them to sell oil. And this deal alone, easing of sanctions on Iran, allowing them to get billions of more, the same deal he criticized, he's already doing worse than.
15: Are neo-Nazis specifically encouraged to join ICE? A public safety agency says it appears that way, looking at the ICE recruitment posts, using statements in line with white supremacy ideology. Words like, "We'll have our home again," which reportedly are lyrics in a song popular with white nationalists. The Daily Beast reports on findings by the Colorado Information Analysis Center, which collects threat-related intelligence data, and concludes there is now a permissive environment to engage in vigilante action and or violence against any individual perceived to be an immigrant. And more white South Africans are on the way, just as people of color continue to be ripped away from family and kicked out. The New York Times reports Trump wants to admit 10,000 more at a cost to taxpayers of $100 million. The president says this is an emergency refugee situation, which gets the whites here faster because he believes they are being killed by blacks. Although Trump was told directly by black president of South Africa, Cyril Ramaphosa, this is not true, and no independent proof of white slaughter has ever been found. As we honor veterans who gave the ultimate sacrifice in America's wars, we remember the dead but can't forget the living. People like Emil Burns, the black man, fought in Vietnam. He's now 82 years old and lives in his pickup truck in Dallas. MoneyWise.com reports he can't afford to rent a place. He gets about $2,000 a month in Social Security. He says he had to make a choice, paying for shelter or buying food for him and his dog. I'm Vanessa Tyler on the Black Information Network, your home for Black News First.
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20: There's a little rumor that R-rated comedies are dead, which is why Scary Movie is back. But we do want to apologize to the few people who may get their feelings hurt. White people, black people, off-white people, Mexicans, Mexicans, Diddy's cleaning lady.
0: How long is this gonna take?
20: There's just a few more. First Amendment, Second Amendment, stoners, people named Chet, mama, yo mama, my mama, all mamas in general. And last but not least, white people.
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23: I'm Amber Payton on your home for 24/7 news, Norfolk's BIN 92.1, the Black Information Network. A story shocking the Southside community. A woman and the suspect are dead after a double shooting investigation in Norfolk Saturday morning. Police Chief Mark Talbot, who is black, tells Wavy News 10 officers first responded to a domestic dispute on Blackwood Avenue where a stepfather was shot and wounded.
24: Has a brief interaction with a clerk. He then fires numerous shots at the clerk. Police respond a short time later and find the clerk deceased.
23: Investigators say the suspect then went to a Fat Phillies on Azalea Garden Road and shot a female clerk. She later died from her injuries. Police later found the suspect dead from a self-inflicted gunshot wound. A historic black cemetery in Suffolk is getting renewed attention. Oaklawn Cemetery was established in 1885 by seven black men as a burial ground for African Americans. The 8-acre site is the final resting place for hundreds of black ministers, doctors, bankers, veterans, and a Tuskegee Airman. Suffolk City Councilman Leotis Williams tells WTKR News 3 his lawn business will cut the grass this week so families can visit loved ones more easily. Crowds return to downtown Newport News Saturday for the second day of the Noodle Thinkers Convention. The event held in the city's Yard District brought together national speakers, local vendors, and visitors from across Hampton Roads. Black actor and speaker Oak Onadawan, known from the original Broadway cast of Hamilton, encouraged attendees to embrace tough conversations as a path toward growth. And the T2 Fitness Foundation is bringing back its movement experience on June 13th at the Slover Library in Norfolk. Founder Tasha Turnbull, who is black, tells me the event is designed to help people reconnect with physical and mental wellness through intentional movement.
25: We're all going to do a 1 mile walk outside together and really set our intentions for the day. Then we're going to come back inside. We're going to do an Afro Soca power workout,
23: along with restorative Pilates, guided meditation, and a wellness panel. Turnbull says the goal is to remind people that wellness can be simple, practical, and used every day, which is why she created the T2 Fresh Start Initiative.
25: Yes, so 100% of the proceeds of the movement experience supports the T2 Fitness Foundation's T2 Fresh Start Initiative program. And it is a free 12-week program we've created for individuals in Hampton Roads and Western Tidewater that have been diagnosed with diabetes or hypertension. And what they do is they meet in a recreation center in either Norfolk, Portsmouth, Suffolk, Franklin, or Isle of Wight, and they have movement classes for 12 weeks, which consist of Pilates, dance, strength, yoga. They also have life coaching, healthy cooking classes, and we provide the ingredients and food for that so that they can make meals for their family.
23: More information can be found online at myt2fitness.com. 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I'm Amber Payton on your home for Black News First, Norfolk's BIN 92.1, the Black Information Network.
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20: There's a little rumor that R-rated comedies are dead, which is why Scary Movie is back. 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
28: 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Walker is asking the court to block the group from further housing discrimination.
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30: Kamala Harris is calling for an expansion of the Supreme Court as she reportedly considers another presidential run.
22: That matters to you.
31: BIN News this hour. I'm Doug Davis. Hey, coming up, we hear from Georgia's Democratic candidate for governor, African-American Keisha Lance Bottoms, as she shares her strategy to defeat her GOP challenger ahead of the November election. Plus, more Americans are traveling this Memorial Day weekend than ever as the price of gas and airfare skyrocket. And the co-founder of the Black Veterans Project says the deep gap in benefits and wealth between white and black vets continue to widen. Hey, Georgia's Democratic nominee for governor, former Atlanta mayor, African-American Keisha Lance Bottoms, is laying out her strategy for beating her Republican opponent in the race for the state's top office ahead of the November election. She spoke about it on NBC News, saying her approach to show how she can make life better again for Georgians is working.
32: What we are hearing repeatedly is that the chaos coming out of Washington, D.C. is making their lives more difficult. This cost of living conversation comes up in every community. And then we've not expanded Medicaid in Georgia. So you add that to the list of problems that we have in terms of rural hospitals that have closed across this state.
31: Bottoms is building her election plan based on three main pillars: turning the race national, holding down the Democratic base, and to exploit the split in the Republican camp. She's also using the Republican primary runoff where Lieutenant Governor Burt Jones faces billionaire Rick Jackson to argue that both GOP candidates are Trump loyalists. Meanwhile, a record 45 million Americans are traveling for Memorial Day weekend, even with gas prices and airfares high. Due to President Trump's conflict with Iran and the Strait of Hormuz, major airports like Atlanta's Hartsfield-Jackson will see nearly 2.7 million flyers come through the hub this weekend. Here's one black traveler who tells Atlanta News First that the departure of Spirit Airlines is affecting his wallet and folks who are trying to ball out on a budget.
33: As soon as this Spirit ended around 3 o'clock on Saturday, by end of Sunday night, I've noticed prices were up with $100 and $250. You know, we're all feeling the impact of Spirit. People laughed and joked, but they kept prices down.
31: Some popular routes that Spirit once dominated have seen fares up about, 27%? AAA reports that about 39 million people are hitting the road as fuel prices are up about a buck and a half from this time last year. And finally, it's a fact, black folks created Memorial Day, but today, black war veterans are still being treated like they are, you know, the last in line for benefits and recognition. According to Kyle Bibby of the Black Veterans Project, the gap in benefits, health care, and wealth continued to persist, and points out that racism many Black veterans endured did not end when they took off their uniform. Instances of discrimination and even violence follow Black veterans even after they risked their lives for the country. Black Americans were at the heart of Memorial Day's creation. Historians trace the first Memorial Day observance back to 1865, when newly freed enslaved Africans in Charleston, South Carolina, organized a day to honor Black Union soldiers buried at a former Confederate prison camp. The event involved a procession, musical performances, and the decoration of graves with flowers. Stay connected and subscribe and follow BIN News this hour wherever you get your podcasts. I'm Doug Davis for the Black Information Network. Have a great Memorial Day weekend. Stay safe out there. If you see something, say something.
1: Here's what's trending this hour. On this Memorial Day, it's uncertainty for more than 50,000 people evacuated Friday in Orange, California. Authorities remain concerned. The pressurized tank at GKN Aerospace in Garden Grove, filled with toxic chemicals, could explode. Five Chicago police officers are recovering after they were struck by a vehicle while trying to control a teen takeover Sunday on the city's west side. And the New York Knicks are looking to get back into the NBA Finals tonight for the first time since 1999. And that's what's trending.
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5: The NBA playoffs continues. The defending champion Oklahoma City Thunder and the Spurs in San Antonio are locked in a heated battle. And let's just say the Cleveland Cavaliers are in the emergency room on life support. No NBA team has ever recovered from a 0-3 deficit.
7: Hold on, timeout. 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
9: Thunder and the Spurs, they probably gonna go 6-7 games. In the West, they so beat up. The Knicks, they gonna be well rested, you know, coming into the finals, bro. This is a great opportunity for the Knicks fans and Knicks culture, but they still got a lot of work to do.
5: Jason Kidd and the Dallas Mavericks have parted ways after 5 seasons. Kidd led the Mavs to the NBA Finals back in 2024, but the team has struggled since trading away star Luka Doncic. The NBA All-Star Game is headed back to the desert. Phoenix will host the midseason classic at Footprint Arena in 2027. 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I'm Ray Harris on the Black Information Network.
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15: I'm Mike Moore on your home for 24/7 News, the Black Information Network. We begin in the predominantly Black populated city of Atlanta, Georgia. A number of passengers at Atlanta's Hartsfield-Jackson International Airport are being screened for Ebola as a precautionary measure.
16: The Centers for Disease Control and Prevention now says it has expanded its enhanced Ebola screening to Hartsfield-Jackson Atlanta International Airport for passengers coming from Congo, Uganda, and South Sudan. This comes on the heels of a recent outbreak of the Ebola virus in those areas. The added effort of the screening at the airport is part of the federal government's emergency public health response to stop Ebola from entering the country. Public health officials look to mitigate risk from exposed travelers. Mandatory enhanced health screenings are now in place at Washington Dulles International Airport and at Houston's George Bush Intercontinental Airport for Americans returning from affected countries. I'm Morgan Wood on the Black Information Network.
15: The Black News Chicago, Indiana police chief is finding himself on the wrong side of the law. Chief Earl Mayo has been charged with theft, official misconduct, and attempted obstruction of justice, as well as unlawful possession of an anabolic steroid. Court documents alleged that Mayo sold the gun being held as evidence in a criminal investigation to a pawn shop and then tried to have it bought back. Another person, Tanika Borders, who is also Black, was also charged in the case for allegedly trying to help Mayo obtain a gun. We're learning charges are pending in connection to an incident involving 5 Chicago police officers.
18: All of a sudden, the car just sped off and took off and just plowed through. I saw a couple of teenagers and at least 4 or 5 CPD officers was hit.
15: Those officers were hit by a car while trying to break up a teen takeover involving dozens of teenagers, some of whom are Black. Authorities say the officers were attempting to disperse a crowd when they were hit by a vehicle. After hitting the officers, the vehicle drove over the curb and crashed into a Chicago police vehicle, pole, and fence. The officers were hospitalized. The driver was taken into custody. Black teenagers face a hidden crisis. It's dating violence. That's according to Black mental health counselor Regine Roy. She shares a story of a 17-year-old girl in her therapy group who was in an abusive relationship with an older man. Black youth often face abusive relationships before adulthood and elevated rates of victimization due to systemic issues. Roy says she uses a framework called MESSY to help young people recognize and safely leave harmful relationships. And finally, the 4th Annual Juneteenth Pageant in Peoria, Illinois, showcased culture, leadership, and community pride, celebrating Black excellence and inspiring others. Contestants competed in 5 categories, including Little Miss Juneteenth and Mr. Juneteenth. The event featured formal wear, cultural attire, and personal statements. 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I'm Mike Moore on your home for 24/7 News, the Black Information Network.
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16: In unfortunate entertainment news, rapper Rob Bass is dead at the age of 59. According to a statement shared on his social media, Bass died peacefully on Friday, surrounded by family after a private battle with cancer. The artist, whose real name is Robert Ginyard, was big in the 80s hip-hop scene and is best known for his 1988 hit, It Takes Two. The song has been sampled by Snoop Dogg and the Black Eyed Peas. Elsewhere in entertainment news, Spotify and Universal Music Group have announced a new major recorded music and music publishing license agreement. The streaming service is launching a new tool that allows fans to create covers and remixes to their favorite songs from any participating artists and songwriters. The feature will be powered by generative AI technology that will open up additional revenue streams and drive new ways to drive discovery. It will be a paid add-on for Spotify premium users. A release date for the feature has not yet been given. With the latest in entertainment, I'm Morgan Wood on the Black Information Network.
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23: Bill on your home for 24/7 news, the Black Information Network. We began with absolute chaos in Washington, D.C., where gunfire erupted over the weekend near a White House security checkpoint. It happened Saturday evening around 6 p.m. near Pennsylvania Avenue and 17th Street. Students visiting the area, like Shoshana Greenberg, say they were just feet away from danger.
28: I was sobbing, shaking in the kitchen. I did not want to die. I was being held in my friend's arms. I was being held later in the restaurant by an immigrant's arms who did not speak English.
23: Secret Service officer shot the alleged shooter, identified as 21-year-old Nasir Best, who is Black. He later died at a hospital. A bystander was also injured. Now to predominantly Black Chicago, Illinois, where five police officers were hit by a car while trying to control a teen takeover. This Black woman describes what she saw.
29: It looked like millions of kids out here. Kids were all on top of their cars. They were stopping in the middle of the street, twerking, and it was ridiculous.
23: It happened just before 4 a.m. Sunday morning. Dozens of police officers responded to the scene. The 18-year-old driver was arrested. A child exploitation sting in California leads to the arrest of 341 suspects. The sting, called Operation Firewall, also resulted in 40 children being rescued. The crackdown involved multiple counties and resulted in disturbing allegations against the suspects. The Internet Crimes Against Children Task Force conducted the operation. And finally, a Black political law attorney is sounding the alarm over Black athletes in Southern college sports who are generating billions of dollars in states accused of racial gerrymandering and voter suppression. Nicole Robinson, based in Washington, D.C., specializes in election law. She is promoting HBCUs as an alternative. Robinson is bringing attention to the political and economic influence of Black athletes beyond their athletic capabilities. I'm Nicole Deal on your home for Black News First, the Black Information Network. Your Washington Roundup is next.
30: House Speaker Mike Johnson says the temperature needs to be turned down in the U.S. following Saturday's shooting outside the White House. After the shooting that left the suspect dead and a civilian injured, Johnson said we live in a heightened threat environment.
31: The president has had three failed assassination attempts, you know, that were direct. I was with him for two of the three. It's becoming too common. He accepts it as part of the responsibility, the duty of the job, the risk of the job. Says a lot about him. And everybody understands that we're in a heightened threat environment.
30: Authorities say 21-year-old Nasir Best fired shots near the outer perimeter of the White House on Saturday evening. Secret Service police returned fire, and Best was pronounced dead at a local hospital. He reportedly had mental health issues and prior run-ins with local law enforcement and was known to security officials for loitering around White House entry posts. That's your Washington Roundup. I'm Morgan Wood in Washington, D.C. on the Black Information Network, your home for Black News First.
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23: A recent article published by BallerAlert.com is laying out what it calls the receipts of how Donald Trump's second term has harmed Black Americans. It points to a long list of policy changes that have reshaped jobs, voting rights, education, policing, immigration, health care, and HBCU funding. It details how Trump publicly praised HBCUs while simultaneously cutting funding, including a $64 million non-renewal for Howard University. It also notes that Black unemployment has climbed to 7.6%. On day one of his second term, Trump eliminated all federal DEI programs, then expanded the ban to federal contractors and the military, blocking targeted outreach to Black businesses. The piece goes on to outline the tightening of rules that disproportionately affect health care changes, including Medicaid work requirements that widen racial gaps in coverage. Trump's second-term impact on Black Americans is measurable and ongoing. Money News at 24 and 54 minutes past each hour. I'm Nicole Deal on your home for Black News First, the Black Information Network.
6: I'm Esther Dillard with BIN News Now. This Memorial Day, President Trump honors those who gave the ultimate sacrifice for their country at Arlington National Cemetery. The president took part in a wreath-laying ceremony at the Tomb of the Unknown Soldier. Senator Cory Booker is criticizing President Trump's handling of Iran. The Black Democrat told CNN's State of the Union the president has gotten the U.S. into a situation that's worse than it was before.
8: The president said he went into this to deal with their nuclear program. This does not deal with that.
6: And King County, Washington is agreeing to pay $3.5 million to the family of a Black man who died after being forcefully restrained at the downtown Seattle jail. The Seattle Times reports the county is agreeing to settle the lawsuit in the death of 63-year-old Michael Rowland. Get BIN News Now on demand 24/7 on the iHeartRadio app.
11: I'm Vanessa Tyler on the Black Information Network, your home for Black News First. A Black man is dead, accused of trying to shoot up the White House. Trump was inside at the time. 21-year-old Nazir Best allegedly fired at the outer perimeter. Secret Service police saw him hanging out around the White House before. This time, authorities say he pulled a handgun, fired, and was shot dead by Secret Service police. House Speaker Republican Mike Johnson, who, while ignoring the president's rhetoric, places the blame for the heightened threat environment directly on Democrats.
31: I keep telling my Democrat colleagues, you cannot demonize the other side, call them Nazis, call the president a threat to democracy and all that, and expect that some crazy people will not be triggered by it. We got to turn that down.
11: This latest incident may not be considered a threat on Trump directly, although the president has had several attempts on his life. Democrat Congressman Hank Johnson says the Supreme Court has finally done to Black people what they wanted for decades, strip the Voting Rights Act.
12: And they did that premised on the conclusion, the false conclusion, that we're now living in a post-racial society, so there's no longer a need for the Voting Rights Act.
11: The Georgia Black lawmaker says the high court was wrong. Standing on the House floor, he is demanding MAGA take its foot off our democracy because as it stands now, quoting George Floyd, he says, I can't breathe.
12: I can't breathe because MAGA controls the presidency, MAGA controls the House, the Senate, and MAGA controls the United States Supreme Court. MAGA has a trifecta. I can't breathe. Democracy can't breathe.
11: Ever use the website Find a Black Doctor? A white doctor is suing the site, calling the directory discriminatory, and this reaction has gone viral.
13: While this white doctor is complaining that he feels left out, we are busy dying.
11: Brianna Woodson, who is running for Congress from Georgia, took to social media to call out Dr. Travis Morrell, a white dermatologist from Colorado who believes non-Black physicians also should be included on the site.
13: Maybe stop killing us when we go see you for help, and we'll think about coming back to you. Until then, I will continue to have all black providers.
1: A big salute to the veterans who made the ultimate sacrifice. And I would like to also remember my uncle who served, Sergeant First Class John Dukes. We called him Uncle Jake.
3: I went in the service, and I think it was May 1948. That's a long time ago.
1: He was a member of the Rifle Guard Platoon in Nuremberg, part of the guard duty over Hitler's men on trial. He recalls the assignment and also remembers the racism.
3: I was in Germany, but I was in an all-black unit then.
1: In spite of that, he told me he was proud to serve our country. He passed away last year, gone like most of the World War II generation. My uncle, John Jake Dukes, was 97 years old. I'm Vanessa Tyler on the Black Information Network, your home for Black News First.
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14: There's a little rumor that
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19: 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Norfolk's BIN 92.1, the Black Information Network. A story shocking the Southside community. A woman and the suspect are dead after a double shooting investigation in Norfolk Saturday morning. Police Chief Mark Talbot, who is black, tells Wavy News 10 officers first responded to a domestic dispute on Blackwood Avenue where a stepfather was shot and wounded.
20: Has a brief interaction with a clerk. He then fires numerous shots at the clerk. Police respond a short time later and find the clerk deceased.
19: Investigators say the suspect then went to a Fat Phillies on Azalea Garden Road and shot a female clerk. She later died from her injuries. Police later found the suspect dead from a self-inflicted gunshot wound. A historic black cemetery in Suffolk is getting renewed attention. Oaklawn Cemetery was established in 1885 by 7 black men as a burial ground for African Americans. The 8-acre site is the final resting place for hundreds of black ministers, doctors, bankers, veterans, and a Tuskegee Airman. Suffolk City Councilman Leotis Williams tells WTKR News 3 his lawn business will cut the grass this week so families can visit loved ones more easily. Crowds returned to downtown Newport News Saturday for the second day of the Noodle Thinkers Convention. The event held in the city's Yard District brought together national speakers, local vendors, and visitors from across Hampton Roads. Black actor and speaker Oak Onadawan, known from the original Broadway cast of Hamilton, encouraged attendees to embrace tough conversations as a path toward growth. And the T2 Fitness Foundation is bringing back its movement experience on June 13th at the Slover Library in Norfolk. Founder Tasha Turnbull, who is black, tells me the event is designed to help people reconnect with physical and mental wellness through intentional movement.
21: We're all going to do a 1-mile walk outside together and really set our intentions for the day. Then we're going to come back inside. We're going to do an Afro Soca power workout,
19: along with restorative Pilates, guided meditation, and a wellness panel. Turnbull says the goal is to remind people that wellness can be simple, practical, and used every day, which is why she created the T2 Fresh Start Initiative.
21: Yes, so 100% of the proceeds of the movement experience supports the T2 Fitness Foundation's T2 Fresh Start Initiative program. And it is a free 12-week program we've created for individuals in Hampton Roads and Western Tidewater that have been diagnosed with diabetes or hypertension. And what they do is they meet in a recreation center in either Norfolk, Portsmouth, Suffolk, Franklin, or Isle of Wight, and they have movement classes for 12 weeks, which consist of Pilates, dance, strength, yoga. They also have life coaching, healthy cooking classes, and we provide the ingredients and food for that so that they can make meals for their family.
19: More information can be found online at myt2fitness.com. 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
32: 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If these were the numbers facing everyone in the economy, we would never hear the end of it.
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33: Historians at Roselawn Cemetery in Colorado have identified the unmarked grave of Buffalo soldier Hardy Faulkner.
10: If it's important to the Black community,
34: Ben Crump says the prosecution of a former Hartford, Connecticut police officer is not justice. It's a first step, but it's not the same as a conviction.
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35: BIN News this hour. I'm Doug Davis. Hey, coming up, we hear from Georgia's Democratic candidate for governor, African-American Keisha Lance Bottoms, as she shares her strategy to defeat her GOP challenger ahead of the November election. Plus, more Americans are traveling this Memorial Day weekend than ever as the price of gas and airfare skyrocket. And the co-founder of the Black Veterans Project says the deep gap in benefits and wealth between white and black vets continue to widen. Hey, Georgia's Democratic nominee for governor, former Atlanta mayor, African-American Keisha Lance Bottoms, is laying out her strategy for beating her Republican opponent in the race for the state's top office ahead of the November election. She spoke about it on NBC News, saying her approach to show how she can make life better again for Georgians is working.
36: What we are hearing repeatedly is that the chaos coming out of Washington, D.C. is making their lives more difficult. This cost of living conversation comes up in every community. And then we've not expanded expanded Medicaid in Georgia. So you add that to the list of problems that we have in terms of rural hospitals that have closed across this state.
35: Bottoms is building her election plan based on three main pillars: turning the race national, holding down the Democratic base, and to exploit the split in the Republican camp. She's also using the Republican primary runoff where Lieutenant Governor Burt Jones faces billionaire Rick Jackson to argue that both GOP candidates are Trump loyalists. Meanwhile, a record 45 million Americans are traveling for Memorial Day weekend, even with gas prices and airfares high. Due to President Trump's conflict with Iran and the Strait of Hormuz, major airports like Atlanta's Hartsfield-Jackson will see nearly 2.7 million flyers come through the hub this weekend. Here's one black traveler who tells Atlanta News First that the departure of Spirit Airlines is affecting his wallet and folks who are trying to ball out on a budget.
1: As soon as this Spirit ended around 3 o'clock on Saturday, by end of Sunday night, I've noticed prices were up with $100 and $250. You know, we're all feeling the impact of Spirit. People laughed and joked, but they kept prices down.
35: Some popular routes that Spirit once dominated have seen fares up about, 27%? AAA reports that about 39 million people are hitting the road as fuel prices are up about a buck and a half from this time last year. And finally, it's a fact, black folks created Memorial Day, but today, black war veterans are still being treated like they are, you know, the last in line for benefits and recognition. According to Kyle Bibby of the Black Veterans Project, the gap in benefits, health care, and wealth continued to persist, and points out that racism many black veterans endured did not end when they took off their uniform. Instances of discrimination and even violence follow black veterans even after they risked their lives for the country. Black Americans were at the heart of Memorial Day.

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0: Beliefs and viewpoints expressed in this commentary are those of the author and do not necessarily represent those of BIN and its founding partners and employees. Now it's time to bring the funk with Roland S. Martin.
6: Another day, another example of how utterly corrupt Donald Trump's administration is. His Commerce Secretary, Howard Lutnick, was called to testify before a House committee investigating his relationship with Jeffrey Epstein. Lutnick testified and admitted that he was not fully forthright previously regarding their relationship. But here's what we now know. A few days before he testified before the House committee, Howard Lutnick gave $5 million to House Republicans. Let me say that again. He donated $5 million to House Republicans a week before he testified. Do you not think they were tied? It is the largest ever federal donation to the PAC. Here's the quote from the Department of Commerce spokeswoman, Christian Eichmeier. Mr. Lutnick made a political donation in his personal capacity, just as many cabinet secretaries from both parties have done in the past. Are you serious? Do you not think we don't know what's going on here? Howard Lutnick was trying to buy off House Republicans. He was saying, go easy on me. Don't go hard because I'm going to give you a check. This is why this is the most corrupt administration in American history. I'm Roland Martin of the Black Information Network.
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9: We begin in Chicago, Illinois. Law enforcement officials say a brother and sister are accused of attacking a Chicago police officer with brass knuckles. The alleged incident happened after the officer gave them a ticket. The mother of the officer responded and said her son was just doing his job.
11: And they should have never been let out for their previous crimes. Never. I feel so relieved that they're behind bars.
9: Michael Sofer and Monica Mejia are charged with aggravated battery to a police officer. The woman suspected in the attack has a history of assaulting police officers, and her sibling is a registered sex offender. According to the U.S. Census Bureau, 28% of the city's residents identify as Black or African American.
10: Now to a newly released video making its rounds on social media. The video shows teachers at the University of Texas Austin telling students that a new ban of forced diversity efforts, commonly called DEI, is watered down. Republican State Representative Brian Harrison agrees.
12: It's worse than watered down. It's non-existent as it relates

0: to academics and courseroom instruction.
1: Harrison says state law contains a series of exemptions, and next session he is refiling legislation to close them as a way to shut down DEI-influenced courses. We are learning Michael Duggan, former mayor of predominantly black Detroit, Michigan, has nixed his independent bid to become governor of Michigan. The former mayor had broad support from the business community. However, the poll showed he was losing momentum.
2: Is there a path to win? And the truth of the matter is, when you're down 11 points and you're down in the fundraising, the path is not realistic.
1: He and his campaign manager, who is his son, Ed Duggan, decided there was no clear pathway to the governor's race. Michigan Democratic Party Chair Curtis Hertel says Duggan's campaign brought crucial issues to this race. Meanwhile, Michigan Republican Party Chair Jim Runstad criticized Duggan and added his dropping out was not a surprise.
3: The Democratic National Committee's 2024 autopsy is finally available for public consumption. The DNC published the report, which was written by Democratic strategist Paul Revere and requested by Chair Ken Martin. The nearly 200-page document asserted that former President Joe Biden's campaign and White House failed to set up black former Vice President Kamala Harris for success. Revere's assessment also placed responsibility on Harris for inadequately defining herself or President Trump. And finally, a black teen formerly honored for his community work is now 22 years old and has just graduated from a distinguished honors program. He's Jeremiah Bledsoe, who has graduated from the University of Texas at Austin with a degree in radio, television, and film. He's working as a creative producer in sports media and storytelling. For more international, national, state, and local news impacting the black community, listen to the Black Information Network on the iHeartRadio app or log on to BINnews.com. I'm Mike Moore, along with Nicole Deal on your home for 24/7 News, the Black Information Network.
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1: A recent CBS News YouGov poll is painting a relatively bleak picture of how Americans are feeling about the economy. Right now, people say they are frustrated, uncertain, and feeling squeezed, with many describing the financial climate as unstable and getting worse. Many Americans feel as though their paychecks are simply not keeping up with rising prices and the cost of living, especially as inflation climbs to its highest level since April of 2023. The poll also shows a sharp drop in approval for President Trump's handling of inflation, hitting its lowest level since he returned to office. Respondents say everyday essentials like groceries, utilities, and gas are eating up more and more of their income. The Strait of Hormuz continues to be a factor. Even once the strait is open, it could take weeks or even months before gas prices come down. That is leaving less room for savings or emergencies and adding stress to tens of thousands of households. Money News at 24 and 54 minutes past each hour. I'm Nicole Deal on your home for Black News First, the Black Information Network.
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1: 24/7 News, the Black Information Network. Black New Jersey Senator Cory Booker, who is a Democrat, is not holding back about his frustration with the Democratic Party. While speaking on CNN's State of the Union, Booker criticized his party's leadership, saying it's time for new voices to lead the way.
9: Be less concerned about the party and far more concerned about the American people. The American people have lost trust because of all politics as usual. People are suffering, people are hurting, and they're going to support the leaders.
1: His comments come after a leaked report about the Democrats' 2024 election loss. And now to South Carolina, where a stampede left 19 people injured, with three taken to the hospital. It happened in Atlantic Beach around 1 a.m. Sunday morning during the Black Pearl Cultural Heritage and Bike Fest. Referring to the number of people injured, a county official described it as a mass casualty event. It is unclear what triggered the sudden panic. However, none of the injuries appear to be life-threatening. The 40-year-old event is attended by hundreds of African Americans every year. In other news, there is a new EBT policy for SNAP recipients in Louisiana aimed at tightening security after a rise in fraud and card skimming.
10: Starting May 26, SNAP users will only be allowed to use their cards in Louisiana and bordering states like Texas, Mississippi, and Arkansas. Beyond that, they may have to ask for an exception. The change is meant to protect families who rely on food assistance because stolen benefits cannot always be replaced. About 55% of SNAP recipients in Louisiana are Black. I'm Kevin Brown on the Black Information Network.
1: And finally, if you are planning to travel this year, how about Ancestry Travel? It offers Black travelers a chance to reconnect with family history and cultural identity, and it's becoming a significant trend. Many travelers are choosing relaxation combined with trips that help them discover their origins and engage with their lineage. And when it comes to Ancestry Travel, Ghana is a leading destination. I'm Nicole Deal on your home for Black News First, the Black Information Network. 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
11: 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I'm Mike Island on the Black Information Network.
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18: I'm Esther Dillard with BIN News Now. Friends and family say goodbye at a homegoing service for 17-year-old Satura Hayes in Brownsville, Tennessee. The teen was killed during a mass shooting at a park while she was taking prom photos. Fox 13 News reports she was only one class away from becoming a certified nursing assistant. The NAACP of Mississippi has filed a civil lawsuit against Elon Musk and his XIA data center plant in Memphis. The suit claims 27 gas-powered turbines that supply energy have been emitting dangerous levels of pollutants around predominantly black communities. And a mural depicting a formerly enslaved woman named Ona Judge is now on display in Portsmouth, New Hampshire. Judge was 22 years old when she escaped from George Washington and lived the rest of her life as a free woman in New Hampshire. Get BIN News Now on demand 24/7 on the iHeartRadio app.
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19: We've had periods of time where we thought pretty much getting close to making a deal and it didn't work out, but this is a little bit different.
14: We've heard the president say that for months, that he was close to a deal with Iran. But this time, the New York Times is reporting the U.S. and Iran have agreed in principle to a deal to wind down this multi-month conflict. A U.S. official is quoted as saying the most sensitive issues are not yet resolved. And reports are the president of Iran is ready to show the world they're not seeking nuclear weapons. Critics say Trump blew it, and Democrats like New Jersey Senator Cory Booker is calling him out for taking a bad situation and making a mess.
9: He's got us in a situation that's worse than it was before, a more extreme regime. The Strait of Hormuz now is a leveraging point for them. This weak nation has put America in a stalemate, and Donald Trump is being played as a fool that he is for getting us into this in the first place.
14: Speaking on CNN's State of the Union, Senator Booker says the so-called deal calls for Iran to get more money, a point Trump constantly complained was the problem with the deal by President Obama.
9: Well, already the president's balance sheet is letting more than $14 billion go through, that during this conflict he allowed them to sell oil. And this deal alone, easing of sanctions on Iran, allowing them to get billions of more, the same deal he criticized, he's already doing worse than.
14: Are neo-Nazis specifically encouraged to join ICE? A public safety agency says it appears that way, looking at the ICE recruitment posts, using statements in line with white supremacy ideology. Words like, "We'll have our home again," which reportedly are lyrics in a song popular with white nationalists. The Daily Beast reports on findings by the Colorado Information Analysis Center, which collects threat-related intelligence data, and concludes there is now a permissive environment to engage in vigilante action and or violence against any individual perceived to be an immigrant. And more white South Africans are on the way, just as people of color continue to be ripped away from family and kicked out. The New York Times reports Trump wants to admit 10,000 more at a cost to taxpayers of $100 million. The president says this is an emergency refugee situation, which gets the whites here faster because he believes they are being killed by blacks. Although Trump was told directly by black president of South Africa, Cyril Ramaphosa, this is not true, and no independent proof of white slaughter has ever been found. As we honor veterans who gave the ultimate sacrifice in America's wars, we remember the dead but can't forget the living. People like Emil Burns, the black man, fought in Vietnam. He's now 82 years old and lives in his pickup truck in Dallas. MoneyWise.com reports he can't afford to rent a place. He gets about $2,000 a month in Social Security. He says he had to make a choice, paying for shelter or buying food for him and his dog.
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0: I'm Amber Payton on your home for 24/7 news, Norfolk's BIN 92.1, the Black Information Network. A story shocking the Southside community. A woman and the suspect are dead after a double shooting investigation in Norfolk Saturday morning. Police Chief Mark Talbot, who is black, tells Wavy News 10 officers first responded to a domestic dispute on Blackwood Avenue where a stepfather was shot and wounded.
2: Has a brief interaction with a clerk. He then fires numerous shots at the clerk. Police respond a short time later and find the clerk deceased.
0: Investigators say the suspect then went to a Fat Phillies on Azalea Garden Road and shot a female clerk. She later died from her injuries. Police later found the suspect dead from a self-inflicted gunshot wound. A historic black cemetery in Suffolk is getting renewed attention. Oaklawn Cemetery was established in 1885 by seven black men as a burial ground for African Americans. The 8-acre site is the final resting place for hundreds of black ministers, doctors, bankers, veterans, and a Tuskegee Airman. Suffolk City Councilman Leotis Williams tells WTKR News 3 his lawn business will cut the grass this week so families can visit loved ones more easily. Crowds returned to downtown Newport News Saturday for the second day of the Noodle Thinkers Convention. The event held in the city's Yard District brought together national speakers, local vendors, and visitors from across Hampton Roads. Black actor and speaker Oak Onadawan, known from the original Broadway cast of Hamilton, encouraged attendees to embrace tough conversations as a path toward growth. And the T2 Fitness Foundation is bringing back its movement experience on June 13th at the Slover Library in Norfolk. Founder Tasha Turnbull, who is black, tells me the event is designed to help people reconnect with physical and mental wellness through intentional movement.
22: We're all going to do a 1 mile walk outside together and really set our intentions for the day. Then we're going to come back inside. We're going to do an Afro Soca power workout,
0: along with restorative Pilates, guided meditation, and a wellness panel. Turnbull says the goal is to remind people that wellness can be simple, practical, and used every day, which is why she created the T2 Fresh Start Initiative.
22: Yes, so 100% of the proceeds of the movement experience supports the T2 Fitness Foundation's T2 Fresh Start Initiative program. And it is a free 12-week program we've created for individuals in Hampton Roads and Western Tidewater that have been diagnosed with diabetes or hypertension. And what they do is they meet in a recreation center in either Norfolk, Portsmouth, Suffolk, Franklin, or Isle of Wight, and they have movement classes for 12 weeks, which consist of Pilates, dance, strength, yoga. They also have life coaching, healthy cooking classes, and we provide the ingredients and food for that so that they can make meals for their family.
0: More information can be found online at myt2fitness.com. 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I'm Amber Payton on your home for black news first, Norfolk's BIN 92.1, the Black Information Network.
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29: BIN News this hour. I'm Doug Davis. Hey, coming up, we hear from Georgia's Democratic candidate for governor, African-American Keisha Lance Bottoms, as she shares her strategy to defeat her GOP challenger ahead of the November election. Plus, more Americans are traveling this Memorial Day weekend than ever as the price of gas and airfare skyrocket. And the co-founder of the Black Veterans Project says the deep gap in benefits and wealth between white and black vets continue to widen. Hey, Georgia's Democratic nominee for governor, former Atlanta mayor, African-American Keisha Lance Bottoms, is laying out her strategy for beating her Republican opponent in the race for the state's top office ahead of the November election. She spoke about it on NBC News, saying her approach to show how she can make life better again for Georgians is working.
30: What we are hearing repeatedly is that the chaos coming out of Washington, D.C. is making their lives more difficult. This cost of living conversation comes up in every community. And then we've not expanded Medicaid in Georgia. So you add that to the list of problems that we have in terms of rural hospitals that have closed across this state.
29: Bottoms is building her election plan based on three main pillars: turning the race national, holding down the Democratic base, and to exploit the split in the Republican camp. She's also using the Republican primary runoff where Lieutenant Governor Burt Jones faces billionaire Rick Jackson to argue that both GOP candidates are Trump loyalists. Meanwhile, a record 45 million Americans are traveling for Memorial Day weekend, even with gas prices and airfares high. Due to President Trump's conflict with Iran and the Strait of Hormuz, major airports like Atlanta's Hartsfield-Jackson will see nearly 2.7 million flyers come through the hub this weekend. Here's one black traveler who tells Atlanta News First that the departure of Spirit Airlines is affecting his wallet and folks who are trying to ball out on the budget.
31: As soon as Spirit ended around 3 o'clock on Saturday, by end of Sunday night, I've noticed prices were up with $100 and $250. You know, we're all feeling the impact of Spirit. People laughed and joked, but they kept prices down.
29: Some popular routes that Spirit once dominated have seen fares up about, 27%? AAA reports that about 39 million people are hitting the road as fuel prices are up about a buck and a half from this time last year. And finally, it's a fact, black folks created Memorial Day, but today, black war veterans are still being treated like they are, you know, the last in line for benefits and recognition. According to Kyle Bibby of the Black Veterans Project, the gap in benefits, health care, and wealth continued to persist, and points out that racism many black veterans endured did not end when they took off their uniform. Instances of discrimination and even violence follow black veterans even after they risked their lives for the country. Black Americans were at the heart of Memorial Day's creation. Historians trace the first Memorial Day observance back to 1865, when newly freed enslaved Africans in Charleston, South Carolina, organized a day to honor black Union soldiers buried at a former Confederate prison camp. The event involved a procession, musical performances, and the decoration of graves with flowers. Stay connected and subscribe and follow BIN News this hour wherever you get your podcasts. I'm Doug Davis for the Black Information Network. Have a great Memorial Day weekend. Stay safe out there. If you see something, say something.
1: Here's what's trending this hour. On this Memorial Day, it's uncertainty for more than 50,000 people evacuated Friday in Orange, California. Authorities remain concerned. The pressurized tank at GKN Aerospace in Garden Grove, filled with toxic chemicals, could explode. Five Chicago police officers are recovering after they were struck by a vehicle while trying to control a teen takeover Sunday on the city's west side. And the New York Knicks are looking to get back into the NBA Finals tonight for the first time since 1999. And that's what's trending.
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8: The NBA playoffs continues. The defending champion Oklahoma City Thunder and the Spurs in San Antonio are locked in a heated battle. And let's just say the Cleveland Cavaliers are in the emergency room on life support. No NBA team has ever recovered from an 0-3 deficit.
9: Hold on, timeout. 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
11: Thunder and the Spurs, they probably gonna go 6-7 games. In the West, they so beat up. The Knicks, they gonna be well rested, you know, coming into the finals, bro. This is a great opportunity for the Knicks fans and Knicks culture, but they still got a lot of work to do.
8: Jason Kidd and the Dallas Mavericks have parted ways after 5 seasons. Kidd led the Mavs to the NBA Finals back in 2024, but the team has struggled since trading away star Luka Doncic. The NBA All-Star Game is headed back to the desert. 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I'm Ray Harris on the Black Information Network.
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14: I'm Mike Moore on your home for 24/7 News, the Black Information Network. We begin in the predominantly black populated city of Atlanta, Georgia. A number of passengers at Atlanta's Hartsfield-Jackson International Airport are being screened for Ebola as a precautionary measure.
15: The Centers for Disease Control and Prevention now says it has expanded its enhanced Ebola screening to Hartsfield-Jackson Atlanta International Airport for passengers coming from Congo, Uganda, and South Sudan. This comes on the heels of a recent outbreak of the Ebola virus in those areas. The added effort of the screening at the airport is part of the federal government's emergency public health response to stop Ebola from entering the country. Public health officials look to mitigate risk from exposed travelers. Mandatory enhanced health screenings are now in place at Washington Dulles International Airport and at Houston's George Bush Intercontinental Airport for Americans returning from affected countries. I'm Morgan Wood on the Black Information Network.
14: The Black News Chicago, Indiana police chief is finding himself on the wrong side of the law. Chief Earl Mayo has been charged with theft, official misconduct, and attempted obstruction of justice, as well as unlawful possession of an anabolic steroid. Court documents alleged that Mayo sold the gun being held as evidence in a criminal investigation to a pawn shop and then tried to have it bought back. Another person, Tanika Borders, who is also black, was also charged in the case for allegedly trying to help Mayo obtain a gun. We're learning charges are pending in connection to an incident involving 5 Chicago police officers.
18: All of a sudden, the car just sped off and took off and just plowed through. I saw a couple of teenagers and at least 4 or 5 CPD officers was hit.
14: Those officers were hit by a car while trying to break up a teen takeover involving dozens of teenagers, some of whom are black. Authorities say the officers were attempting to disperse a crowd when they were hit by a vehicle. After hitting the officers, the vehicle drove over the curb and crashed into a Chicago police vehicle, pole, and fence. The officers were hospitalized. The driver was taken into custody. Black teenagers face a hidden crisis. It's dating violence. That's according to black mental health counselor Regine Roy. She shares a story of a 17-year-old girl in her therapy group who was in an abusive relationship with an older man. Black youth often face abusive relationships before adulthood and elevated rates of victimization due to systemic issues. Roy says she uses a framework called MESSY to help young people recognize and safely leave harmful relationships. And finally, the 4th Annual Juneteenth Pageant in Peoria, Illinois, showcased culture, leadership, and community pride, celebrating Black excellence and inspiring others. Contestants competed in 5 categories, including Little Miss Juneteenth and Mr. Juneteenth. The event featured formal wear, cultural attire, and personal statements. 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
3: There's a little rumor that R-rated comedies are dead, which is why Scary Movie is back. 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
19: Well, Sherry Shepherd is saying goodbye for now. Her daytime talk show, Sherry, has officially come to an end after 4 seasons with the final new episode that aired May 21st. The show, which took over for the Wendy Williams show back in 2022, built a loyal fan base. Sherry isn't ready to call it quits in an emotional post on Instagram. She told viewers it was a bittersweet end, but thanked everyone for watching. She ended by saying, "Here's to new beginnings, and if you thought you were sick of her before, just wait." And Idris Elba and wife Sabrina Dowry Elba are proving they're more than just a power couple, they're forces for change. The pair are now gracing the cover of Time Magazine's Time 100 Philanthropy issue, spotlighting their global impact through the Elba Hope Foundation. From tackling food insecurity to advocating for youth and pushing for stricter knife laws in the UK, the couple now says they want to drive real, long-term change. Sabrina is also focused on uplifting women and girls worldwide, while Idris is challenging how the world views Africa. With the latest in entertainment at 17 and 47 minutes past each hour, I'm Bree Wood on the Black Information Network, your home for Black news first.
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15: T. Jordan, on your home for 24/7 News, the Black Information Network. A 19-year-old North Texas Black woman was found dead after being involved in a car crash while driving home from college Friday. Courtney Hodge had just completed her freshman year at Louisiana State University. Police say the accident happened along Louisiana Highway 190. Investigators say Hodge's car failed to slow down and collided with the back of a semi-truck as it approached a crossover. Hodge graduated from Red Oak High School just last year. Senator Cory Booker is criticizing President Trump's handling of Iran and the deal that is reportedly close. The New Jersey Democrat told CNN State of the Union the president has gotten the U.S. into a situation that's worse than it was before.
1: So we haven't had an official briefing, but this is what I'm seeing that has me so outraged right now. Is the president said he went into this to deal with their nuclear program. This does not deal with that.
15: Booker argued that Iran did not have enriched uranium before Trump's first term, but they have it now because of him. He also claimed the deal the U.S. is reportedly near making with Iran would give Iran more money to fund their terrorist proxies. Booker went on to say that Iran has put America in a stalemate and the president has been played like a fool. Five Chicago officers are recovering after they were struck by a vehicle while trying to control a teen takeover Sunday on the West Side. This person shares what she witnessed with her own eyes.
7: It looked like millions of kids out here. Kids were all on top of their cars. They were stopping in the middle of the street twerking, and it was ridiculous.
15: Police say three officers were hospitalized. An 18-year-old who allegedly drove the car is in custody. The CPD says the vehicle jumped a curb and slammed into a patrol car, a utility pole, and a fence before coming to a stop. A gun was reportedly also found inside the vehicle. And a mural depicting escaped slave Ona Judge is now on display in Portsmouth, New Hampshire. Judge was just 22 years old when she escaped from George Washington and lived the rest of her life as a free woman in New Hampshire. The mural is a part of the Black Heritage Trail. The artist who painted the mural says he wants to remind people of Ona's courage. I'm Misty Jordan on your home for Black News First, the Black Information Network. Now, here's your Washington Roundup.
14: President Trump is pitching Texas Attorney General and Republican Senate candidate Ken Paxton to voters. In a Truth Social post, Trump praised Paxton as a great attorney general who was loyal to him during what he described as partisan attacks, while also criticizing Senator John Cornyn as disloyal.
10: Well, I think I can help maintain the Senate seat in Republican hands. I won in 2020 by 10 points. Ken Paxton, as you know, is a flawed candidate. He's got scandal that follows him everywhere.
14: The president said negotiations with Iran are proceeding nicely. In a Truth Social post, the president said it will only be a great deal for all or no deal at all. He went on to say if a deal isn't reached, then it will be back to the battlefront and shooting, but bigger and stronger than ever before. And nobody wants that. And that's your Washington Roundup. I'm Mike Moore on your home for 24/7 News, the Black Information Network.
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22: If you're flying anywhere this summer, experts say prepare for higher prices, more delays, and a greater chance your trip gets disrupted. A new Consumer Report says flight delays are now at their worst level in more than a decade, with airlines canceling more than 100,000 flights alone last year. And the biggest issue for travelers, money. Airfares are rising as airlines deal with higher fuel costs tied to the conflict involving Iran, while some carriers are also cutting less profitable routes altogether. Consumer experts say travelers trying to save money by booking cheaper flights with layovers may actually face the highest risk of delays or cancellations this summer. And if your flight does get canceled, remember federal rules say you are entitled to a refund if you choose not to accept a rebooked flight. Summer travel may cost more, take longer, and require more patience this year. With Money News at 24 and 54 minutes past each hour, I'm Mimi Brown on your home for Black News First, the Black Information Network.
8: I'm Esther Dillard with BIN News Now. This Memorial Day, President Trump honors those who gave the ultimate sacrifice for their country at Arlington National Cemetery. The president took part in a wreath-laying ceremony at the Tomb of the Unknown Soldier. Senator Cory Booker is criticizing President Trump's handling of Iran. The Black Democrat told CNN's State of the Union the president has gotten the U.S. into a situation that's worse than it was before.
1: The president said he went into this to deal with their nuclear program. This does not deal with that.
8: And King County, Washington is agreeing to pay $3.5 million to the family of a black man who died after being forcefully restrained at the downtown Seattle jail. The Seattle Times reports the county is agreeing to settle the lawsuit in the death of 63-year-old Michael Rowland. Get BIN News Now on demand 24/7 on the iHeartRadio app.
9: I'm Vanessa Tyler on the Black Information Network, your home for Black News First. A black man is dead, accused of trying to shoot up the White House. Trump was inside at the time. 21-year-old Nazir Best allegedly fired at the outer perimeter. Secret Service police saw him hanging out around the White House before. This time, authorities say he pulled a handgun, fired, and was shot dead by Secret Service police. House Speaker Republican Mike Johnson, who, while ignoring the president's rhetoric, places the blame for the heightened threat environment directly on Democrats.
11: I keep telling my Democrat colleagues, you cannot demonize the other side, call them Nazis, call the president a threat to democracy and all that, and expect that some crazy people will not be triggered by it. We got to turn that down.
9: This latest incident may not be considered a threat on Trump directly, although the president has had several attempts on his life. Democrat Congressman Hank Johnson says the Supreme Court has finally done to black people what they wanted for decades, strip the Voting Rights Act.
18: And they did that premised on the conclusion, the false conclusion, that we're now living in a post-racial society, so there's no longer a need for the Voting Rights Act.
9: The Georgia black lawmaker says the high court was wrong. Standing on the House floor, he is demanding MAGA take its foot off our democracy because as it stands now, quoting George Floyd, he says, I can't breathe.
18: I can't breathe because MAGA controls the presidency, MAGA controls the House, the Senate, and MAGA controls the United States Supreme Court. MAGA has a trifecta. I can't breathe. Democracy can't breathe.
9: Ever use the website Find a Black Doctor? A white doctor is suing the site, calling the directory discriminatory, and this reaction has gone viral.
19: While this white doctor is complaining that he feels left out, we are busy dying.
9: Brianna Woodson, who is running for Congress from Georgia, took to social media to call out Dr. Travis Morrell, a white dermatologist from Colorado who believes non-black physicians also should be included on the site.
19: Maybe stop killing us when we go see you for help and we'll think about coming back to you. Until then, I will continue to have all black providers.
9: A big salute to the veterans who made the ultimate sacrifice. And I would like to also remember my uncle who served, Sergeant First Class John Dukes. We called him Uncle Jake.
21: I went in the service, and I think it was May of 1948. That's a long time ago.
9: He was a member of the Rifle Guard Platoon in Nuremberg, part of the guard duty over Hitler's men on trial. He recalls the assignment and also remembers the racism.
21: I was in Germany, but I was in an all-black unit then.
4: In spite of that, he told me he was proud to serve our country. He passed away last year, gone like most of the World War II generation. My uncle, John Jake Dukes, was 97 years old. I'm Vanessa Tyler on the Black Information Network, your home for Black News First.
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20: There's a little rumor that R-rated comedies are dead, which is why Scary Movie is back.
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3: 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And last but not least, white people.
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13: Amber Payton on your home for 24/7 news, Norfolk's BIN 92.1, the Black Information Network. A story shocking the Southside community. A woman and the suspect are dead after a double shooting investigation in Norfolk Saturday morning. Police Chief Mark Talbot, who is black, tells Wavy News 10 officers first responded to a domestic dispute on Blackwood Avenue where a stepfather was shot and wounded.
23: Has a brief interaction with a clerk. He then fires numerous shots at the clerk. Police respond a short time later and find the clerk deceased.
13: Investigators say the suspect then went to a Fat Phillies on Azalea Garden Road and shot a female clerk. She later died from her injuries. Police later found the suspect dead from a self-inflicted gunshot wound. A historic black cemetery in Suffolk is getting renewed attention. Oaklawn Cemetery was established in 1885 by 7 black men as a burial ground for African Americans. The 8-acre site is the final resting place for hundreds of black ministers, doctors, bankers, veterans, and a Tuskegee Airman. Suffolk City Councilman Leotis Williams tells WTKR News 3 his lawn business will cut the grass this week so families can visit loved ones more easily. Crowds returned to downtown Newport News Saturday for the second day of the Noodle Thinkers Convention. The event held in the city's Yard District brought together national speakers, local vendors, and visitors from across Hampton Roads. Black actor and speaker Oak Onadawan, known from the original Broadway cast of Hamilton, encouraged attendees to embrace tough conversations as a path toward growth. And the T2 Fitness Foundation is bringing back its movement experience on June 13th at the Slover Library in Norfolk. Founder Tasha Turnbull, who is black, tells me the event is designed to help people reconnect with physical and mental wellness through intentional movement.
24: We're all going to do a 1-mile walk outside together and really set our intentions for the day. Then we're going to come back inside. We're going to do an Afro Soca power workout,
13: along with restorative Pilates, guided meditation, and a wellness panel. Turnbull says the goal is to remind people that wellness can be simple, practical, and used every day, which is why she created the T2 Fresh Start Initiative.
24: Yes, so 100% of the proceeds of the movement experience supports the T2 Fitness Foundation's T2 Fresh Start Initiative program. And it is a free 12-week program we've created for individuals in Hampton Roads and Western Tidewater that have been diagnosed with diabetes or hypertension. And what they do is they meet in a recreation center in either Norfolk, Portsmouth, Suffolk, Franklin, or Isle of Wight, and they have movement classes for 12 weeks, which consist of Pilates, dance, strength, yoga. They also have life coaching, healthy cooking classes, and we provide the ingredients and food for that so that they can make meals for their family.
13: More information can be found online at myt2fitness.com. 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
31: Los Angeles jury has ordered Ye, formerly known as Kanye West, to pay nearly $440,000 in a copyright case connected to his hit song Hurricane.
6: Black news first.
32: BIN News this hour. I'm Doug Davis. Hey, coming up, we hear from Georgia's Democratic candidate for governor, African-American Keisha Lance Bottoms, as she shares her strategy to defeat her GOP challenger ahead of the November election. Plus, more Americans are traveling this Memorial Day weekend than ever as the price of gas and airfare skyrocket. And the co-founder of the Black Veterans Project says the deep gap in benefits and wealth between white and black vets continue to widen. Hey, Georgia's Democratic nominee for governor, former Atlanta mayor, African-American Keisha Lance Bottoms, is laying out her strategy for beating her Republican opponent in the race for the state's top office ahead of the November election. She spoke about it on NBC News, saying her approach to show how she can make life better again for Georgians is working.
33: What we are hearing repeatedly is that the chaos coming out of Washington, D.C. is making their lives more difficult. This cost of living conversation comes up in every community. And then we've not expanded Medicaid in Georgia, so you add that to the list of problems that we have in terms of rural hospitals that have closed across this state.
32: Bottoms is building her election plan based on three main pillars: turning the race national, holding down the Democratic base, and to exploit the split in the Republican camp. She's also using the Republican primary runoff where Lieutenant Governor Burt Jones faces billionaire Rick Jackson to argue that both GOP candidates are Trump loyalists. Meanwhile, a record 45 million Americans are traveling for Memorial Day weekend, even with gas prices and airfares high due to President Trump's conflict with Iran and the Strait of Hormuz. Major airports like Atlanta's Hartsfield-Jackson will see nearly 2.7 million flyers come through the hub this weekend. Here's one black traveler who tells Atlanta News First that the departure of Spirit Airlines is affecting his wallet and folks who are trying to ball out on the budget.
34: As soon as the Spirit ended around 3 o'clock on Saturday, by the end of Sunday
1: night, I've noticed prices were up with $100 and $250. You know, we're all feeling the impact of Spirit. People laughed and joked, but they kept prices down.
4: Some popular routes that Spirit once dominated have seen fares up about, 27%? AAA reports that about 39 million people are hitting the road as fuel prices are up about a buck and a half from this time last year. And finally, it's a fact, Black folks created Memorial Day, but today, Black war veterans are still being treated like they are, you know, the last in line for benefits and recognition. According to Kyle Bibby of the Black Veterans Project, the gap in benefits, health care, and wealth continued to persist and points out that racism many Black veterans endured did not end when they took off their uniform. Instances of discrimination and even violence follow Black veterans even after they risked their lives for the country. Black Americans were at the heart of Memorial Day's creation. Historians trace the first Memorial Day observance back to 1865 when newly freed enslaved Africans in Charleston, South Carolina, organized a day to honor Black Union soldiers buried at a former Confederate prison camp. The event involved a procession, musical performances, and the decoration of graves with flowers. Stay connected and subscribe and follow BIN News this hour wherever you get your podcasts. I'm Doug Davis for the Black Information Network. Have a great Memorial Day weekend. Stay safe out there. If you see something, say something.
5: Here's what's trending this hour. This Memorial Day, President Trump honors those who gave the

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5: Cell phones have been an integral part of connecting our modern world. But did you know a Black nuclear engineer pioneered the technology for them? Henry Thomas Sampson was born in 1934 in Jackson, Mississippi. He earned his bachelor's degree in chemical engineering from Purdue University in 1956, followed by his master's degree from UCLA in 1961 and his PhD shortly after. In 1971, Henry Sampson created the Gamma Electric Cell. It's a device which produced long-lasting power to satellites. Sampson's innovation caught the attention of the Motorola Company, which then placed his patented technology into their telephones. This eventually led to the very first telephone calls being made using cell phones. Henry Sampson passed on June 4th, 2015. His genius and Black excellence helped create the globally connected world we share today. This is Tammy Eswick for the Black Information Network.
6: 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I'm Mike Strautmanis, and my history lives here.
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9: Millard, on your home for 24/7 news, the Black Information Network. Here are your top stories. A woman is accused of shooting two attorneys outside a Raleigh, North Carolina courthouse. Vice President J.D. Vance says federal authorities are looking into Minnesota Congresswoman Ilhan Omar. And the 2026 FIFA World Cup is less than a month away. And one Black woman CEO says the biggest opportunity isn't in the stadium. It's in your business.
10: The request came in, and it was the first Abu Dhabi Grand Prix that happened in 2009, and they wanted celebrities. And I contacted all these Hollywood celebrities randomly, just hitting their agents and people, and I ended up getting Janet Jackson.
11: Wow.
10: And this is the year that Michael Jackson had passed away.
9: That's Janera Moore, founder and CEO of Renaissance Global and author of the Sports Renaissance Economic Playbook. She says she made that deal in her 20s while living in her hometown of St. Louis, Missouri. She eventually moved to Dubai and in 5 years attracted over 100,000 tourists and generated more than $50 million in economic activity. Now she's back and she has a message for every small business owner who thinks the World Cup moment isn't for them.
10: We're bringing a sports renaissance campaign to North America before and beyond the next World Cup. We are showing people that there's big opportunities and an economic boom coming to North America. So we released a playbook, a sports renaissance economic playbook, that breaks down per industry, whether you're in you're a college student living on campus with talent, whether you're a logistics or trucking company, whether you're in the real estate, whether you're in the construction, whether you're into the hospitality industry. Our book breaks down chapters.

0: and industries, business models, and strategies on how to tap in before and beyond the next World Cup.
1: Job creation, not job loss. But she says the people who win this summer have all one thing in common. They think beyond their borders.
0: Let's just say I'm a hair care brand, but my market's only America. But people overseas, they have the same phenotype of hair that you have. Now you can look through our book and work with the U.S. Trade Commercial Service Office, pick a country that you would like to go into and look at the foreign distribution, look at the partnerships, look at the trade shows, because you may be able to get in different ways. 5% of your market is going to be America. 95% of your market is going to be the world.
1: Janera Moore also talks about the mental shift required to even see the opportunity and why the entrepreneurs who win this summer won't be the ones who are waiting for perfect conditions. She has specific strategies for college students, community advocates, educators, and small business owners in all 16 host cities. You can hear the rest of that conversation this Sunday on The Black Perspective at 9 a.m. and 9 p.m. Eastern. 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I'm Esther Dillard on your home for Black News First, the Black Information Network.
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1: Americans say they are stressed about money right now, but they are still spending. New consumer polls show most Americans feel financially squeezed, especially with gas prices climbing and inflation heating back up. But here's the interesting part. Major retailers like Walmart, Target, and Home Depot are still reporting strong sales. Economists say there are two big reasons why. First, wealthier Americans are still spending comfortably, even as prices rise. And second, many families got larger tax refunds this spring, giving households a temporary financial cushion. But experts warn that cushion may not last. The average American household is already spending nearly $200 more on gas since the conflict involving Iran began earlier this year, and more people are beginning to lean on credit cards, buy now, pay later loans, and payment plans just to keep up. A lot of Americans are still shopping, but underneath that spending, economists say there are signs more households are starting to feel financially stretched. With Money News at 24 and 54 minutes past each hour, I'm Amy Brown on your home for Black News, the Black Information Network.
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3: D. Jordan, on your home for 24/7 news, the Black Information Network. Two New Jersey lawmakers say all ICE detainees held at Newark's Delaney Hall should be freed after touring the facility over the weekend. Senator Andy Kim and Congressman Robert Menendez Jr. showed up to support detainees who'd been on a hunger strike over spoiled food.
4: They talked about the inhumane treatment, talked about the poor food. They talked about the water tasting disgusting. I myself drank from the fountain. It's certainly problems that we need to make sure we're following up on.
3: Senator Kim also said he met with several 18-year-old girls who told him they'd be graduating from high school if they hadn't been arrested. The Orange County District Attorney's Office announced it has established an anonymous tip line to gather information on the Garden Grove hazmat incident in California. The District Attorney, Todd Spritzer, is asking for anyone with information to come forward.
5: If you work in that company and you have information that we need to know about why they didn't have a redundant system, why the system failed, and whether or not there's any culpability, I need you to come forward as soon as possible.
3: There is also an anonymous online form available on the Orange County District Attorney's website. The NAACP of Mississippi filed a civil lawsuit against Elon Musk and his ex-AI data center plant in Memphis. The suit claims 27 gas-powered turbines that supply energy for the nearby Colossus II data center have been emitting dangerous levels of pollutants, including nitrogen oxides, into the air in predominantly Black communities.
6: We don't want money in exchange for our lungs or in exchange for our lives. We want clean air. We want clean water, clean soil, just like everybody else.
3: Attorneys have asked the court to impose a fine of $124,000 per day against the ex-AI corporation. And the National Council of Negroes Women's East St. Louis chapter is celebrating its 50th anniversary this year. In honor of the milestone, the organization is launching a community service initiative called 50 Acts of Kindness. They're partnering with the House of Mary to help previously incarcerated women integrate back into the community. I'm Misty Jordan on your home for Black News First, the Black Information Network.
7: A simple change in the way you walk could help ease knee arthritis pain. Researchers at the University of Utah found that slightly adjusting the angle of a person's foot while walking reduced knee pain as effectively as some common medications and may even slow damage to the knee joint itself. The year-long study published in The Lancet Rheumatology included support from researchers at New York University and Stanford University. Experts say the findings could have a major impact in the Black community, where osteoarthritis and chronic joint pain often go untreated or lead to long-term mobility issues. New research also shows Black patients are more likely to experience severe pain while being less likely to receive knee replacement surgery. Researchers hope this low-cost, non-invasive approach could eventually become more widely available through physical therapy. That's your Healthy Minute. I'm Morgan Wood on the Black Information Network.
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14: I'm Esther Dillard with BIN News Now. Friends and family say goodbye at a homegoing service for 17-year-old Satura Hayes in Brownsville, Tennessee. The teen was killed during a mass shooting at a park while she was taking prom photos. Fox 13 News reports she was only one class away from becoming a certified nursing assistant. The NAACP of Mississippi has filed a civil lawsuit against Elon Musk and his XIA data center plant in Memphis. The suit claims 27 gas-powered turbines that supply energy have been emitting dangerous levels of pollutants around predominantly black communities. And a mural depicting a formerly enslaved woman named Ona Judge is now on display in Portsmouth, New Hampshire. Judge was 22 years old when she escaped from George Washington and lived the rest of her life as a free woman in New Hampshire. Get BIN News Now on demand 24/7 on the iHeartRadio app.
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16: We've had periods of time where we thought pretty much getting close to making a deal and didn't work out, but this is a little bit different.
15: We've heard the president say that for months, that he was close to a deal with Iran. But this time, the New York Times is reporting the U.S. and Iran have agreed in principle to a deal to wind down this multi-month conflict. A U.S. official is quoted as saying the most sensitive issues are not yet resolved. And reports are the president of Iran is ready to show the world they're not seeking nuclear weapons. Critics say Trump blew it, and Democrats like New Jersey Senator